Dear beloved people, welcome to Jesus Word Daily Meditation Prayer. My name is Peaceful Peace Opadiran from One Spiritual Church of All Nations, Rulere Lagos. Jesus Word teaching for this special morning is the word we had yesterday, Romans chapter 8, verse 31. It is written, "What should we say then to this thing that is surrounding us? This fear that is surrounding us, this hardship, this pain. Since God is on our side, who can be against us? God did not spare his own son. He gave him up for all. Then won't he also freely give us everything?" This was Apostle Paul. You read it where you see him saying, he was like questioning you. See, why are you troubling yourself over your situation? Why are you troubling yourself that this is what is happening to me? Don't see it as a problem. God will freely give it to you, all things. That's when you come to him, when you pray. When you pray, when you come to him, he will freely give it to you. He said to you, you never pay house rent complete. You're always paying half. Enough of this. I can't be taking this money small from you. He said that you're paying small school fees. You don't pay full lumps of money. You always pay small. You scattered you. I don't like it too. I don't like it from you. Listen to what he's saying. Do you hear? Listen. Take it. Go to the prayer altar. Yes. Whatever they say, take it. It's not a problem. You need to hear what they say. God wants to use them to draw your attention to what you can receive freely, what has been arranged for you. Yes, that you're not a poor person. Hallelujah. Don't fight back. I don't like what he's talking to me like that. I don't know why it does not appreciate. Can't he say, no. Don't talk back to them. Rearrange yourself. Take the word. Run with the word. If God be with me, can he not freely give me whole lump to pay? To pay in advance? To pay 3 years in advance? There's nothing he cannot do. Yes! What can I liken this prayer to? Moses, he killed somebody. When he came, I saw them fighting. He said, this one is Hebrew. This one is Egyptian. He wants to kill this one. He said, he killed the person. To settle the matter, he buried the person. Not the person to fight the person again. The following day, he came out again. He saw them fighting. The two Hebrews said, why are you fighting? The two of them turned around and said, who made you our ruler? Who made you our judge? You that killed somebody yesterday? You want to kill us? You have intention to kill us. You want to kill us? That's why Moses ran. God deliberately allowed his name to be stained. He had a good background, palace name. Yes. But God did what? He stained it so that God's divine plan for his life can come to pass. What was God's divine plan for him? He was a leader, and he didn't know he was a leader. He was a judge. He didn't know he was a judge. You see, whatever the situation is, whatever they say, don't bother. Collect it. If you go to Ecclesiastes chapter 12, verse 9, said, the teacher was wise. He gave knowledge to people. He puts many proverbs to the test. He thought about them carefully. Then he wrote them down in order. Yes. They are given to us by one shepherd. Everything, all the testimonies of Moses that we are using as an example, were given to us by one person. He wrote them. He allowed them so that me and you will know that there is nothing God cannot do. Do you know that Moses returned back to Egypt as a judge and a leader? I pray for you today, whatever has been labeled on your name, look at that. Cannot pay school fees, cannot pay house rent. You're returning back. Yes, you're paying a whole lump. You're paying three sections in the name of Jesus. In the mighty name of Jesus. That thing they said concerning you, the Lord will use it to lift you up. In the name of Jesus, they say you are paying small. You will buy that house. In the name of Jesus, you will no longer be a tenant. You will be a landlord. A candle ya rotonde. A bracata sakariere to. Bejen dominio huroi. Boshe marini. In the name of Jesus. Boshe marini. Only is anything God cannot freely give to you? Only the one who allowed his son. He did not spare his son to use his son
as a lesson. He uses his son to teach me and you a lesson. That trouble is God's arrangement. Yes, to reveal that God can do anything. I pray for you today. You're coming out victorious. You're coming out great. You're coming out stronger. You pay in advance. You become a landlord today and socially being the most. Go and write it down. As you stand on that word for the next 7 days, you become a landlord. In Jesus' name. We have words on all issues. 0810-841-8286. God bless you. You can hear this prayer again on the radio WhatsApp. God bless you. Bye.

every day, increase and expansion and enlargement will be taking place. If you are sick, you will be healed. If you are poor, poverty yoke will break. If you are down, you will be lifted. If you are up already, you will go further up. If you are doing well, you will do better. That is the virtue contained in what we bring to you here every day. We always start with confession. Faith is a confession. Confess what the Word of God says about you and see the miraculous turn around. Don't speak as you see. Don't speak as they say. Don't speak as you feel. All those ones are temporal and many times they are deceptive. What stands sure is God's word. Make the pronouncement every day. It's a law. It's a key. It is working. It will work for you. If you can be as loud as we are here, where you are, be that loud. If you cannot be that loud, then still be as loud as you can in the circumstances and situations that you may be there. Take this confession after us and say with all your heart, my Lord and my God, I have come again today to give you praise and adoration that I have started doing, that I will do the rest of my life. I have also come to pour out my heart on all issues. Your word says, ask and it shall be given you. Knock and the door shall open. Today, O Lord, I have come to ask. I have come to pour out my heart on all issues concerning me. Let my voice reach you today. I call on you for divine intervention in my health life.

0: 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We are also on several other radio stations within the city, the state, the country, and beyond. We always start with what you call faith confession, confessing God's word to our lives instead of believing our feelings, what people are saying, or other situations. God's word is real. If you can be as loud as we are here, please do take this confession with us. Say, I confess. I am a child of God. I confess. I am a destiny child. I belong to God. I have power. I have anointing. I have victory. I am not down. No devil can take my place. No demon can plague my life. Greater is he who is in me than he that is in the world. My future is bright. My future is great. I have walked past my past. I am faced with future. By your power today, let your sweet oil of grace flow in my life. Let doors I am knocking open for me without struggle. Remove stress from my life. My children are secured. Everything concerning me, protected and defended. That is my portion. I will return to you, Lord, and give testimony. Thank you for hearing me. In Jesus' name. As you have confessed it, so will you possess it. Wow. You will not just be making confession. You'll be seeing the manifestations of what we daily confess. Let's now move from faith confession to the ministration of God's word. Do your jottings. Take notes if you can. If you have a notebook or a writing material, maybe you are on your prayer altar, you are still on your bed, you are still in your house, you are only waiting on the Lord, please do. Or your office at noon, depending on when this radio ministration is coming to you. Now, it will change you. Align your life with the word of God. Everything will change. We are still on God is able. That's our focus. In other words, the ability of God to perform. Yesterday, we looked at the parting of the Red Sea. What a phenomenon. What a supernatural act of God. Today, let's look at another one of God's supernatural act. You know, our God is the supernatural God. Let's look at the bringing of water out of the rock of flint. God brought water out of the rock of flint. Not ordinary rock, but the rock of flint. Flint like iron. The account is in Exodus chapter 17, verses 5 and 6. You can read it on your own. Oh, God is a specialist in humanly impossible situation. As I press further in this message, start identifying situations of your life that look so difficult or look impossible. It looks gone. No situation is far too gone for God to redeem. Start identifying areas of your life that looks impossible, that looks too late. No time is late for God, and no situation is impossible for God. Identify them, because we are going to engage them in prayer, and closed door will open. When the children of Israel arrived in the wilderness, they faced a serious crisis. There was no water. In the natural, they were trapped in a dry wilderness with no human solution. Yet, God, who specializes in impossibilities, intervene. That's exactly what I ask you to do. Which area of your health challenge, marital challenge, financial challenge, career challenge, which area of your life looks impossible, looks so difficult? God is going to intervene for you. There was no water in the wilderness with so much animals and human beings. You know what he did? He instructed Moses to strike the rock, and water flowed abundantly from a hard rock, a rock of flint, to satisfy an entire nation. There is nothing God cannot do. He's a specialist in difficult tasks. All difficult areas of your life. Maybe doctors have written you off and say it's a terminal disease. They say this one has no solution. It may have no solution with man. It has solution with God. Maybe they say this is impossible. That is from human point of view. He says with God, nothing shall be impossible. God provides where there seems to be no possibility. A rock is the last place anyone will expect to find water. God will bring your miracle where no one expects it to come. God deliberately chose the impossible so that his glory alone will be seen. Somebody is listening to me now. People you trusted disappointed you. People you thought can never disappoint you, they disappointed you. You know why? So that when God does it, you will not give glory to a wrong person. You will not be thanking man instead of glorifying God. Sometimes God allows some situations to fail so that when he turns it around, we will know it is God and him alone that got it done. When your situation appears hopeless, remember that God's resources are not limited by your circumstances. Philippians chapter 4 verse 19. He says, my God shall supply all your needs according to his riches in glory, not according to who is in Aso Rock, not according to who is in Downing Street in London, not according to who is in the White House in America, but according to his riches in glory. God can bring abundance out of barrenness. Every woman trusting God for the fruit of the womb, lay your hand on your tummy. Every man suffering erectile dysfunction, no sperm count, no functionality at all, impotence, lay your hand there. Every part of your body with ache and pain, lay hand there. Everyone on medication, lay your hand on your forehead. God has made impossible possible. Water out of the rock of flint, I prophesy, be healed. Where hands are laid, healing power of God flow there. Wombs open, erectile dysfunction disappear. Ache and pains go. You are healed. Rise up to begin to do what you couldn't do before. God is the doer of all things. Everyone who comes to Jesus Christ receive living water of life. Yes, the God who brought water out of a rock is still the same today. God is not going to be more powerful yesterday than he is today. God is not going to be wiser next year than he is now. God is all wise, all knowing, all powerful, the same ever, never changing. God is all he will be from the beginning to the end, never changing God. So you can believe God now. Don't postpone it till next time. God is not going to be more powerful next time than now. He has it all. He knows it all. He's able to do it all. Bring those issues to God. He can bring provision from unexpected places. I don't know who I'm saying this to. Where your rescue will come from. Where the support money will come from. Where the financial breakthrough will come from. Where your favor will come from will not be what you are looking at. Oh, yes. That's what God asked me to tell you. It will not be from where you are looking at. It's going to be from a different angle, a different source. God is going to do it to your amazement. He will bring your blessing from unlikely persons so that you can give glory to him alone. He brought water out of the rock of flint. He fed the multitude and their animals. Hey, God will cause stream to flow in your desert. God will cause manna to come from heaven. That is our God, with whom nothing shall be impossible. I invite you to give your life to this God through Jesus Christ. I invite you to invite Jesus into your heart. He's the bridge to God. He said, I am the way, the truth, and the life. No one comes to the Father but by me. Please invite Jesus into your heart. Confess your sin and ask for forgiveness. And with humility, hand over your heart and your life to Jesus. The miracle starts from then. And if you have already done that, and you are listening to me, you need a good spiritual atmosphere to grow your spiritual life. So I invite you to the Great Prayer Mountain service every Thursday in two services, 7 to 9 a.m. and 9:30 to 11:30 a.m. I will explain the details to you later. Every week, without fail, I advise you to be under a good mentor. Nobody can pull you higher than himself, and no one can give you what he doesn't have. By the grace of God, God's power is working on this commission. He's working on me, his humble servant. He says, such as I have, give I unto you. Come, and let's flow together. God brought water from the rock of flint. He will bring your miracle from unlikely places and unlikely persons. Say amen, I receive it. 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On this radio, you are hearing my voice, but you do not see my face. But on YouTube, on Facebook, on Instagram, you will hear my voice. You will see my face. I will also see your face on your DP as you may comment and share. Then I will prophesy directly to your life. It's powerful. Do so. I will give you the link to be able to get the procedure. Then you have a phone with WhatsApp or Telegram. Then you should be able to receive my 10 minutes phone message every day for 36 years running. 10 minutes, you will hear me. Faith prophetic action you need to take for the day. I will answer questions, do a short teachings, prophesy over your life. Every day, it will change you. This is the phone. Send a WhatsApp message or an SMS and say, please send me the link to have Pastor Femi Emmanuel on my phone every day, and to also subscribe to YouTube and Facebook. This is the number, 0805-8022-194. 0805-8022-194. Don't flash. Don't call. Too many people are calling at the same time. Send a WhatsApp message or an SMS and say, give me the link so I can have Pastor Femi on my phone every day. When you wake up in the morning, switch on your phone, tap on your WhatsApp button or Telegram button. This voice will come pronouncing God's blessing on you and giving you the way to go for each day. 0805-8022-194. 0805-8022-194. It will give you the link. Follow the procedure. If you are finding it difficult to still get it, then SMS back or chat that same number or call that same number until you get through with the procedure. Don't leave him alone. 0805-8022-194. Next to sharing God's word, we listen to testimonies.
1: Good morning, church. My name is Livingston Cecilia. I am here to thank God.
2: Yes.
1: To show appreciation. God is good.
2: Appreciation, yes.
1: God is faithful.
2: Yes.
1: After the covenant of change of level, Saturday of that same week, I got a car. And then my elder sister, after 6 years of having her first baby, she is now pregnant.
2: Wow. Yes.
1: After the covenant of change of level, Saturday of that same week, I got a car.

Hello, welcome to Turning Point with Femi Emmanuel on radio. We are here again today with the word of life as usual, word of grace.

0: And then my elder sister, after 6 years of having her first baby, she is now pregnant.
1: Wow.
0: And then God took a very serious battle off my family's hand, my elder brother's business. It was terrible. Today, I have come to say, God, thank you.
1: Thank you.
0: Praise the Lord.
1: Your mom.
2: Praise the Lord. My name is Donald, and I'm for some of the many of the things he have done for me. For when I came here, I was not having money, I was not a job, and somehow my parents were looking at me that, oh boy, we have sorted it out on education.
1: Yes,
2: so go and, you know, get something reasonable.
1: Yes,
2: doing. So that became a major concern. So when I came here to the turning point, my prayers were on anything that has to do with turnaround.
1: Yes.
2: And I was calling on the God of Pastor Femi Manuel for turning points. So, and God began to do it. So many times I was also privileged to go for counsel. I received good counsels. So I came, services I came for, and particularly one of the services, the Touch Not My Anointed.
1: Yes.
2: When I came, I went back, I applied the anointing oil, and I didn't know that there was, maybe because I've gotten a kind of breakthrough, there will be a kind of attack in my direction. But when I rubbed the anointing oil that night, and I had a dream that someone wanted to take me out of the way. So I don't know whatever reason for that, but as God will have it,
1: yes,
2: while the person was trying to take me, I took the person and took him away. Then went, I got to where I was going, and today, God gave me a good job.
3: Lord Church, my name is Kachuku Comfort. I want to bless the name of the Lord for what God has done for me. Everything we have been engaging in this commission that has been working for me and my family, and I give God the glory for that, in Jesus' name. And Daddy, may God bless you, sir.
1: Amen.
3: I want to thank God, particularly last 3 weeks. My husband went to work, and he did job. And the job that he did, after they cleared the goose, is one of the mass. So after they cleared the goods, they went to the checkpoint. They teared the luggage for check up. The owner will finally carry it. But in the course of that, it did one of the wrap has fallen down. So we didn't see it. Neither did the people that was checking it see it. So the owner, at the end of the day, they passed it to the owner. And then they carried it and went. So getting to the house, now discovered that one of the wrap has fallen down. So he said, you should call my husband and then go arrest him. Because one of them that fall down is 15 million naira. And I said, you should go arrest him. So the officer said, no, that they should wait. That let them report the CCTV that have been watching everything. So the next day, after that time, they shall check everything, replay back the videos. They didn't see anybody. The man was still shouting, arrest him, arrest him. So at the end of the day, one of the officers now called my husband, Kenneth, you are not the one. We have seen the person. So they saw the man, one of the officers picked the boots that fell down. And God delivered my husband from that trap of the wicked. And I give glory to God in Jesus' name.
1: Wow, a beautiful deliverance.
4: Wow. We'll not just be hearing people's. You two will have great testimonies to share. It's today's day. Let me pray for you. Lay your hand on your bosom, your heart. Your new age is blessed. Your bad day is blessed. Next year, when celebrating this bad day, a higher level. As you grow in age, you will grow. Happy bad day. Now, God said to me, there are many of his children who that he will link with Turning Point Radio Outreach to be covenant partners, co-sponsoring its work. We need co-sponsors. We need partners who will let us do this work of God together. This is God's work. I've said severally, the easiest, the smartest, the most assured way to have God intervene in your matter, answer your prayers, is for you to also be a contributor to God's program on earth. He said, which one is God's program on salvation of souls, establishment of saints, release light to a world of darkness? That is what Turning Point Radio has reached out. Be a part of it. Determine how much are you going to be sending, either weekly or fortnightly or monthly, as a covenant partner, co-sponsor great work.

decide it and don't give to God below your level. No. You and God know the level he has placed you financially. Give at that level. And at a level where your heart will be happy that I've done a good thing for my God. And it is not once and for all. Whatever you have decided to be given, be consistent with it. Either it is weekly or fortnightly or monthly, then pay your tithe. 10% of your earning, your salary, your allowances, even when you financial gift, 10% of it is God's portion in your earning. He said, give unto Caesar that which belongs to Caesar, but give unto God that which belongs to God. 10% of your earning belongs to God. For those who understand, for those who will not make sarcastic remarks and negative talks about pastor wants your money, they want to eat your money. No, God is not broke. His kingdom is not broke. Tony Pondreatrich is not broke. But this is God's way to know him. Then pay your tithe. 10% of your tithe belongs to God. Pay your corporate tithe. 10% of your net profit belongs to God. When you do that, I put the business under God's supervision. No devourer can eat it. Your business will grow and grow, and your children's children, generations, will take the business and go in for. Now, let God put his protective cover over your business as you make him a partner in the business by giving corporate tithe. You could start small, but you will grow big. Some of those who start tithing on Tony Pondreatrich Outreach, in a little day, they are tithing in several figures without struggle, without stress. So what? Very soon, you'll be able to pay your tithe in millions without stress. God will build you up to that level. Now, send a message, a WhatsApp message, preferably. If you are not on WhatsApp, send an SMS to this number and say, please send me Turning Point Radio Outreach account details. I want to be part of this kingdom work. Yes, it's God's kingdom work. Number 080-55-10-510. 080-55-10-510. 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Those who have already joined us as covenant partners, sending their regular support seed, do their tithe, personal tithe, and corporate tithe. I pray for you. Somebody is saying, but I pay tithe in my church. Good. Another one, on Tony Pond Radio Outreach. Then he's saying, that will become too good. You can never give too much to God. Say, there is he that's always giving, and yet is having more. There is he that is mercy. He tends towards poverty. That will not be your portion. Pray consistently for 1 year. Isaac sowed consistently for 1 year, and everything about him changed. I pray for you. Each time we see the alert of your covenant partnership, of your right, personal and corporate. Like I said, you will soon be paid tight here in millions without struggle, without stress. God will build you up to that level. Then I invite esteemed listeners to our Thursday Prayer Mountain services. Venue is our center in Goshen Land, Living Chapel International, Allen Avenue bus stop or the exchange. Right on the main road there, you cannot miss it. 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Early in the morning, second service is 9:30 to 11:30 a.m. Another 2 hours, it will bless you. Attend the one that is most convenient for you. Many people even attend the two services and they are richly blessed. We shall you especially consecrated and blessed anointing oil for life, free. It is called anointing oil, spiritual help. Yes, supernatural help. Strange help from God will locate you. Then you'll be given anointed mantle with Bible verses to engage in the prayer, also free. If you are coming in your vehicle, please do. We have secured cab with Lagos International Airport next to our compound there. Yes, and you'll be parked free. If you're coming in commercial vehicle, come with joy. You shall soon become a dream car. If you are coming from a rented house, come cheerfully. You will soon be coming in your own dream house. I say that every time.

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The two telephone numbers to call, send SMS or chat to for more information and direction. Please, no flashing, but call, SMS or chat to any of these two numbers. 0806-478-8390 or 0803-909-2578. 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They will reply you. They will talk to you and give you direction. I'll be waiting for you every Thursday this month to give you a dignified welcome. Come. I love you. What is left for me now is a prophetic impartational prayer for today. Save it. I prophesy to the good intentions of your heart. May they become your testimony. Your dream of fail. Your vision will not vanish. What is giving you joy will increase. What is giving you pain will disappear. I speak to everyone that has faith to believe. Angels are released to support you now. I speak to of this month. He shall deliver good things to you. Good people in good places will be discussing you and favoring you. Wow. You will not just be in this. They will become the manifestations of your life. Femi Emmanuel is my name. Have a good day. Have a wonderful week. Bye.

0: yoya and nigba boninu mi eyin nokwa na inegeji ya so no yaya kinji yaya yara e trust him. No way, Roy Nigerian Tribune. 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
1: Okay, Nino, where Roy in the Nigerian Tribune? To that day, long run to ne. 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It will let a coy, it will let a door, no, no, what you owe. You know, I want to let you off from Cosile for card. PVC.
0: In that, it ba. 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It's in Obu Oshe Shell. 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

National Broadcast Academy, Ikeja, Lagos, announces another set of basic courses in broadcast presentation, broadcast production, broadcast journalism, broadcast engineering, digital marketing, digital studio management, information and communication technology from August 10 to September 18, 2026. Lectures hold Monday to Friday from 9 a.m. for 6 weeks. Prospective candidate must be degree or HND holder. School cert holder with credits in 5 subjects, including English language, may be considered. Admission form can be obtained at the National Broadcast Academy, 1A Adekunle Fajiyiwe Ikeja, GRA Lagos. For further information, call 08.

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1: Man, where's the man? He was on the man on the call. Look, calling.
0: That bro again.
1: 0704-700-3341 A responsible caller. Baba, yes, daruko adugbo yin e to nlo, e tun lo, yes, daruko adugbo.
0: Lati osu keri
1: 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Ke je ka won, awon e ka pinna ka o mo pe adugbo ba ya won, se ba da nbe.
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2: lori oro to wa le
1: yes sir
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0: no no ma pe ni
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1: yes
2: don wa responsible lati monitor some standard loaded product materials
1: SON
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1: okay
2: so then where did you want you owo building materials you won ijọba wa gogo se lori awon yen
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1: Okay. Some are labiding when you don't pay. Hello.
2: I'm a Benujari. I'm a boy on me, G. Tila. I don't come here to you, the Pujama, of course, the roller. I got to me. And yet, I move my boys of Pinocone. I will be denominated to look at you. We know. And I was so good with you, Ricardo, which you know, she's the
1: best.
2: I don't mind getting me, you need that one to live your life. I like the Gabba, I did two way, you have a better word. I went to. I got it to the load of the
1: job. 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
3: 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I am Ovie Kuje and I'm reading with
4: Harriet Adams. Good morning. The headlines. 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Kaduna State Government distributes fertilizer to more than 100,000 farmers. Correspondent examines thriving businesses during rainy season. The spotlight is on Austenomics, rewriting the economic future for people in Nasarawa State.
3: 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Now the news in detail. The governor of the Central Bank of Nigeria, CBN, Mr. Olayemi Kaduso, and the director general of the World Trade Organization, WTO, Dr. Ngozi Okonjo-Iweala, are to lead the 7th Africa Emerging Markets Forum in Abuja. A statement by the CBN says the forum underscores the shared commitment of the Central Bank of Nigeria and its partners to strengthening regional cooperation, advancing evidence-based policy making, and promoting innovative solutions that enhance Africa's resilience and support sustainable, inclusive economic growth. The 7th Africa Emerging Markets Forum convenes senior policymakers, central bankers, ministers, development partners, private sector leaders, and leading economists from Africa and around the world to examine practical policy responses to an increasingly uncertain global economic environment. With the theme Building Resilience Amidst Geoeconomic Uncertainties, the 7th Africa Emerging Markets Forum will headline the Kaduso Okonjo-Iweala Fireside Dialogue that explores how African economies can build resilience, sustain reform momentum, deepen regional integration, and unlock long-term growth amid an increasingly fragmented global economy.
4: Similarly, Nigeria and the African Development Bank, AFDB, are calling for stronger African control over the continent's vast mineral resources, advocating data sovereignty, regional collaboration, and strategic financing as essential to ensure mineral-rich countries derive greater economic value from their natural assets. Addressing fellow ministers from Africa's mineral-producing countries in Abidjan during the Ministerial Forum on Critical Minerals Value Chain and Beneficiation Pathways for African Transformation, the Minister of Solid Minerals Development, Dr. Dele Alake, called for a strategic approach to interdependence and regional cooperation, stressing that the continent's vast mineral wealth could generate far greater benefits if countries worked together. Dr. Alake described the long-standing reliance of African countries on the Australian Joint Ore Reserves Committee as outdated standard for estimating and publicly reporting mineral exploration results. He advocated the adoption of the Pan-African Resource Reporting Code, a homegrown framework established by the African Mineral Development Center for public reporting of minerals and energy resources to promote transparency, consistency, and ethical competence certification across Africa's mining and energy sectors. In a remark, the president of the African Development Bank, Dr. Sidi Tah, highlighted the paradoxes confronting Africa despite its enormous mineral wealth, to include contradiction between Africa's vast size and resources and its limited global influence.
3: The Minister of Education, Dr. Tunji Alausa, says education will remain the driving force behind President Bola Tinubu's vision to build in a $1 trillion Nigerian economy. He said federal government sustained investment in human capital development, skills acquisition, and tertiary education reforms are laying the foundation for long-term national prosperity. In a statement statement, the minister says the administration is deliberately repositioning Nigeria's education sector to produce a globally competitive workforce capable of meeting the country's development needs while supplying highly skilled professionals to Africa and international labor market. According to him, the federal government is transforming Nigeria's youthful population into a demographic dividend by expanding access to quality education and equipping young people with the knowledge and skills required to thrive in an increasingly competitive global economy. The minister said one of the administration's major interventions has been the aggressive

0: expansion of admission into health-related programs to address long-standing shortages of critical professionals. He said that annual enrollment into nursing schools increased from about 20,000 students before the current administration assumed office to approximately 50,000 students, while admissions into medicine, pharmacy, and dentistry also expanded significantly. Dr. Lau also expressed confidence that the reforms will, within the next few years, eliminate the shortage of healthcare professionals as thousands of newly trained graduates enter the workforce. On industrial harmony within Nigeria's tertiary institutions, Dr. Lau also accredited President Tinubu's leadership style, anchored on dialogue, trust, and mutual respect for restoring confidence between the federal government and academic and non-academic staff unions.
1: Meanwhile, the Ebonyi State government has approved a smart education project for 43 secondary schools across the state to transform teaching and learning through digital technology and artificial intelligence. The Commissioner for Information and State Orientation in Ebonyi State, Chief Ikewa Omebe, made this known in Abakiliki while briefing newsmen on the outcome of the State Executive Council meeting. Chief Omebe explained that the project would involve the deployment of 989 smart interactive boards in classrooms and laboratories, alongside the establishment of 43 dedicated artificial intelligence education classrooms. He said that the initiative also includes virtual laboratories for physics and chemistry with more than 500 pre-installed experiments, learning management systems, artificial intelligence education platform, and 5,000 wireless number pads to enhance classroom interaction. Chief Omebe emphasized that the project is designed to equip students with digital literacy, artificial intelligence knowledge, and technological skills required to compete in a rapidly evolving global digital economy, thereby positioning Ebonyi State as a leader in technology-driven education in Nigeria. He also announced that the council approved the submission of the 2025 Ebonyi State Business Enabling Reforms Action Plan Progress Report, a critical requirement for the state to qualify for the implementation of the World Bank-supported State Action on Business Enabling Reforms Program in 2026.
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7: The National Broadcast Academy, Ikeja Lagos, announces another set of basic courses in broadcast presentation, broadcast production, broadcast journalism, broadcast engineering, digital marketing, digital studio management, information and communication technology from August 10 to September 18, 2026. Lectures hold Monday to Friday from 9 a.m. for 6 weeks. Prospective candidate must be degree or HND holder. School set holder with credit in 5 subjects, including English language, may be considered. Admission form can be obtained at the National Broadcast Academy, 1A Adekunle Fajiwe Ikeja, GRA Lagos. For further information, call 0805-307-8029 or 0803-394-1805. For hostel accommodation, please call 0802-364-6683 or go on the social media platform, facebook.com/ndacademy.ng. Announcer, the management.
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0: The Ministry of Defense has reaffirmed its commitment to collaborate with the National Identity Management Commission, NIMCE, to strengthen national security through the implementation of the NIMCE's Act 2026. Minister of Defense, retired General Christopher Musa, stated this while receiving the Director General of NIMCE, Dr. Abisoye Kuka Odishote, and her management team in Abuja. In a statement, retired General Musa explained that accurate and reliable data is critical to tackling security threats, stressing that effective identity verification will improve security operations and interagency collaboration. Earlier, the Director General and Chief Executive Officer, National Identity Management Commission, NIMCE, Dr. Abisoye Kuka Odishote, said the partnership will support the implementation of the NIMCE Act 2026 and strengthen Nigeria's digital identity system. Both leaders agreed that a secured identity ecosystem will enhance intelligence sharing and improve national security.
1: Meanwhile, the Joint Task Force Northwest, Operation Fasanyama, has successfully rescued 48 kidnapped victims following a rapid response to a terrorist attack in Kaura Namoda local government area of Zamfara State. In a statement by the media information officer for the Joint Task Force Northwest, Operation Fasanyama, Lieutenant Colonel Aliu Danja, said the incident unfolded in the early hours of yesterday when approximately 40 motorcycles carrying a large group of terrorists invaded the community. Lieutenant Colonel Aliu Danja noted that the terrorists rounded up numerous residents with the intent of forcing them into the nearby bush. However, swift response to a distress call by the troops belonging to Sector 2, who on arrival at the scene engaged the assailants in an intense exchange of gunfire, compelling the attackers to abandon their captives and flee. He said the prompt military intervention ensured the safe retrieval of 48 abducted persons, with one civilian who tragically lost his life during that initial attack, while two others who sustained gunshot injuries were promptly rushed to the hospital for medical care.
0: The Minister of State for Defense, Dr. Bello Matawalle, has directed Operation Fasanyama and all military formations engaged in counterterrorism operations across the region, particularly Zamfara, Kebbi, Katsina, Sokoto, and Kaduna states, to intensify their efforts and adopt every lawful and necessary measure to eliminate terrorist activities through surgical operations without mercy. In a statement, Dr. Bello Matawalle expresses his condolences to the people of Bungudu and other communities in Zamfara state affected by the recent terrorist attacks that occurred. He further instructed senior military commanders overseeing the most volatile operational areas to strengthen surveillance and increase patrols aimed at identifying and destroying terrorist hideouts before they launch further attacks. The minister reaffirmed the federal government's commitment to restoring peace and ensuring security despite the recent escalation of reported attacks in some areas across the Northwest.
1: The rate at which youths are involved in political thuggery and violence before, during and after elections has continued to raise concerns amongst Nigerians. In this special report, correspondent Jamilu Abubakar explains the causes of political thuggery amongst youths in the Northeast and measures that they need to be taken or they need to take to address the menace.
0: All right, before we come to that story, the Borno State Governor, Professor Babagana Zulum, has announced plans to close the internally displaced persons IDP camp in Konduga as part of the state's ongoing resettlement program. The move follows the successful closure of the Bauma IDP camp and the planned shutdown of the Goza camp. Speaking during a visit to Konduga, Governor Zulum said the resettlement process will be voluntary, stressing that no displaced persons will be compelled to return to any community against their wishes. He explained that consultations with the IDPs will continue over the next 4 months before the relocation begins, noting that the exercise will be carried out in a dignified manner. The governor also inspected ongoing construction of resettlement houses in Amarua, Konduga local government area, and later visited Maiwa in neighboring Mafa local government area, where additional housing units are being built for returning displaced persons. The housing estates are being provided with essential facilities, including a primary healthcare center, portable water supply and other basic infrastructure to support sustainable resettlement.
1: We're now ready with that report from Jamilu Abubakar, which is examining the causes of political thuggery among youths in the Northeast and measures needed to take and to address this menace.
8: Political thuggery is the recruitment and use of violent individuals or groups by desperate politicians to intimidate opponents, disrupt elections, and manipulate political outcomes. These groups are often deployed to hijack ballot boxes, threaten voters, and incite chaos during campaigns. This situation has created a breeding ground for largely unengaged youth to serve as willing hands to become political thugs for perpetrators of political and economic violence, which is presently spreading across the nation. A lecturer with Gombe State University, Professor Umar Adamu, attributed part of the problem to illiteracy and lack of proper upbringing on the part of the youths, as well as the activities of selfish politicians. Professor Adamu, however, said the solution to the problem lies with not the government alone, but with parents and the society in general.
9: Parents have a responsibility to make sure that they are up and doing in terms of making their children to become better citizens. The society also have to come together to make sure that the youth display good conduct for the benefit of the entire society. The government also have to come in to make sure that all sorts of crimes committed by the youth have been tackled.
8: He advised the youth to shun the arts and embrace skills acquisition to become productive members of the society. But how do parents see the menace? Ms. Aisha Abubakar is a resident of Gombe and a mother of three boys.
10: I would never allow politicians to use my children for thuggery, no matter amount of money that they are going to give them. No. What happened to their children? What they do? They use your children during the election. Immediately after the election, they dump them. What if they kill them?
8: For Halima Kabir, the solution to the problem is raising children responsibly and religiously.
10: As a mother, I'm advising mothers, fathers, to train their children in the way of God so that it will be difficult for them to be influenced with drug or ammunition.
8: A youth leader, Ali Hussein, explained why politicians target the youth for such acts.
11: Politicians usually recruit these youths because they are physically able, they are at their young age, and at the same time, they are unemployed, whether graduate or skilled and unskilled, and seeking very easy money.
8: A former political talk shared his experience and his reason for repenting.
12: They give us money, they give us instruction, go and destroy things that belong to our opponent, and we did it, we won, we fought. Violence, not because it is our fault, but because they made us believe. We later realized the truth, they just use us. The moment the election was over, they dump us.
8: The solution to political thuggery in Nigeria requires a multifaceted approach that addresses the root causes of youth vulnerability, poverty, unemployment, and poor civic education, alongside strict enforcement of electoral laws to hold sponsors accountable. In Gombe, Jamilu Abubakar, Radio Nigeria.
0: Many unemployed graduates in Benue State have resorted to commercial motorcycling, popularly known as Okada business, to make ends meet due to unavailability of white-collar jobs. Abraham Awondo in this report examines the benefits and challenges faced by this category of people who operate in Makurdi, the state capital.
13: Many motorcycle riders in Makurdi are either university graduates, diploma, or NCE holders that were torn out without employment opportunities by the government and private sectors. Some of them obtained their motorcycles on high purchase, while others bought it from their owners with an agreement to be paying between 20,000 naira and 30,000 naira weekly. In an interview, the Okada riders noted that the business has been helping them to take care of themselves and families, while others lamented the risk they encounter daily, such as accidents, thefts, motorcycles snatching at gunpoint, inability to meet up with the daily or weekly returns. Hemen Keka shared his experience with an armed robber in Makurdi, but noted that through the Okada business, two of his children are being sponsored to the university, where he pays rent and provides food for the family.
14: I took somebody without knowing that person. I wanted to, they came behind and shoot the guy on top of my bike. If not because of God, the thing should have affected me, but thank God.
13: Gabriel Ake, who graduated from the Benue State Polytechnic Ubokulu, appealed to the government to provide more jobs opportunities for the teeming unemployed graduates.
14: I was having some challenges. I don't have money to do business. The only thing that I enter into this Okada business, and it has been helping me, and I used to manage with my family to get a daily job.
13: A graduate of public administration at the Fada Dasu University, Makurdi Friday Ube, explained that he became a commercial motorcyclist after searching for white collar jobs for 5 years. But to no avail. In Makurdi, Abraham Awondo, Radio Nigeria.
1: Moving to education stories now, experts have lauded federal government's initiative to reevaluate the nation's educational system to ensure quality learning. While expressing divergent opinions on the initiative, they, however, suggested modalities to achieve its set objectives. Correspondent Jamal Njoku tells us more.
15: Recently, the federal government conducted the major National Learning Assessment, NLA, which targeted both the public and private schools across the federation. The objectives were to generate reliable baseline data, improve curriculum, and guide the future educational policy. However, education experts say the right approach to achieve the desired aims of the policy must be adopted for it to be successful. In this regard, the public relations officer of the Universal Basic Education Commission, UBEC, in Rivers State, Mr. Justice Amade, suggests a holistic assessment framework which encompasses school quality indicators, national learning results, and exam performance.
16: Enrollment, retention, completion, and dropout rates should also be considered. Teachers' quality, availability of learning materials, school infrastructures, attendance. This provides policymakers with a more comprehensive picture and enable evidence-based reforms that can genuinely improve educational outcome.
15: Very often, lack of inclusion has been identified as a major setback in any policy formulation in the country. This explains the reason an education consultant, Mr. Maurice Ogu, expresses doubt in the success of the policy, citing the neglect of major stakeholders in the policy developments.
17: We will not achieve the purpose of being sent to. Why? Because there's little or nothing in terms of awareness creation on those who drive this policy. The school heads, the proprietors, the principals, the teachers are not informed. Don't get me wrong, the policy is good and very well welcome. But I would have advised that they do more of awareness creation.
15: A country like Nigeria, where policy somersault is often experienced, an academic with the University of Port Harcourt, Professor Chukwu Abakuru, appeals to the relevant authorities to ensure that the National Learning Assessment Policy sees the light of the day.
18: Most of the policies have completely failed or partially succeeded because of non-commitment of the government towards their implementations. I will therefore advise the government to be committed in the implementation of its policies rather than coming up with new policies every day that are abandoned after their formulation.
15: The National Learning Assessment, NLA, was conducted in sample schools across the country for learners in primary 3, primary 5, JSS 2 and SS 2 in the following subjects: English, mathematics, basic science and technology, as well as citizenship and heritage studies. In Port Harcourt, Emmanuel Njoku, Radio Nigeria.
0: The Nigerian French language village, Ajara Dadagri, Lagos, has called for stronger government support, mandatory patronage by universities, and comprehensive review of French language education in the country to enhance graduate employability and global competitiveness. The call was the focus of the discourse at a three-day stakeholders conference with the theme, Repositioning French Studies for National Relevance and Employability. Correspondent Barandabas Honjo reports that the conference was attended by French lecturers, administrators, and language education experts from across the country.
19: The Director and Chief Executive Officer of the Nigeria French Language Village, Professor Samuel Kolawole, said the institution was established as Nigeria's official French immersion center and should remain the preferred destination for students of French. According to him, tertiary institutions offering French should be mandated to send their students to the village rather than to unaccredited institutions outside the country. Professor Kolawole said that the French village is reviewing its curriculum to combine language proficiency with practical skills in tourism, hospitality, interpretation, translation, entrepreneurship, and other professional fields.
20: We are producing students for employability, not just to learn French and speak it, but how it will be useful for them in day-to-day activities. So those are the things we are doing here. We are tailoring the curriculum towards employability.
19: President of the University French Language Teachers Association of Nigeria, UFTAN, Professor Richard Aja, warned against the growing trend of institutions bypassing the French village for foreign centers, described describing the practice as detrimental to a strategic national institution.
4: It is very important, especially vital for the survival of the French village. While we interrogate the existence and the operationality of the village itself, we should also know that in fighting for survival in the 21st century, it shouldn't be just a rhetoric. There must be frameworks, and that is why I want to thank you for calling for this.
19: The chairman of the governing council of the French village, Alhaji Labir Kafour, advocated the harmonization of university French curricula with the immersion programs offered at the village and emphasized the need to prioritize employability in French language training.
21: At the center, play a strategic role in the promotion and development of French language in the country, being the only inter-university center in the country.
19: Chairman of the local organizing committee, Professor Molegbela Diton, said French language education in Nigeria must move beyond traditional courses such as grammar, literature, and civilization to meet contemporary labor market demands. The conference coincided with the graduation of more than 700 students drawn from 45 universities across the country who successfully completed the 7-month 2026 French language immersion program. Individual awards were presented to outstanding students across the 9 courses offered during the program, while the overall best student, Ahmad Ibrahim of Abia State University, received cash prizes and scholarships from donors and stakeholders. The event also featured the introduction of an award by the host local government for the best performing student of Badagry origin, which was won by Ms. Taiwo Monate of Olabisi Onabanjo University. In Lagos, Barnabas Wunjo, Radio Nigeria.
1: The federal government is taking measures to reposition the activities of the National Healthcare Development Agency, NPHCDA, to serve the nation better. The executive director, NPHCDA, Dr. Muyaino, made this known on Radio Link, a Radio Nigeria audience participatory program which focused on the operations of the agency. Dr. Aino added that measures are also being put in place to address the brain drain in the health sector, among other challenges.
22: Our primary healthcare facilities should be digitized to enable our doctors stay in Nigeria, not to be rushing to other countries, so-called the Japa syndrome.
23: We have over 30,000 primary health centers. Most of them are just not working. So we're encouraging all stakeholders to not necessarily build new ones, but take existing facilities and rehabilitate them. Because even if you build more, we don't have the workforce to go around all of these new ones. So why don't we rehabilitate, have fully functional facilities, and then start to expand the numbers? And that's the direction that we're going. So then we need to put in the infrastructure, the human resources, and the equipment.
1: Dr. Inode, we do apologize for the initial hitch. So moving on, Dr. Inode urged the citizenry to hold appropriate authorities managing the agency's facilities across the nation accountable for poor service delivery, as they have been empowered to render quality services. A caller into the program, Maji Okorafo from Abia State, urged state governors to promptly release funds to the local governments to enable them build standard healthcare facilities.
22: Our primary healthcare facilities should be digitized to enable our doctors stay in Nigeria, not to be rushing to other countries, so-called the Japa syndrome. Looking at the greater pasture outside, we have all the takes to make our primary healthcare better for us, because it is wrong for minor ailments, people will rush to teaching hospital.
1: Mazi Okorafo also called for measures to encourage migration of primary healthcare workers in search of better opportunities.
24: 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You're listening to the news on the network service of Radio Nigeria. In the headlines, Nigeria is to host the 7th Africa Emerging Markets Forum. The Ministry of Defense is collaborating with the National Identity Management Commission to boost security. Still to come, Kaduna State Government distribute fertilizer to more than 100,000 farmers. Correspondent examines thriving businesses during rainy season. Plus, sports, spotlight, cyberscope, newspaper headlines, and weather reports. Still with us.
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25: The Delta State Government invites business leaders, global investors, policymakers, and industry captains to the Delta State Economic and Investment Summit 2026, themed Harnessing Our Strengths and Unlocking Our Potentials. Chief Guest of Honor, the Vice President of the Federal Republic of Nigeria, Senator Kashim Shettima, GCON. Keynote Speaker, Director General of the World Trade Organization, Dr. Ngozi Okonjo-Iweala, GCON. Guest Speaker, renowned scholar, Professor Patrick Lumumba. Lumumba, chairman of the occasion, Engineer Austin Abu. Other distinguished local and international participants will also be in attendance. Date, August 3 to 5, 2026. Time, 10 a.m. daily. Venue, Dome Event Center, Asaba. Chief Host, His Excellency, Right Honorable Sheriff Obrewari, Governor, Delta State. Announcer, Dr. Kingsley Emu, Secretary to Delta State Government and Chairman, Planning Committee.
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0: International Organization for Migration, IOM, is a United Nations agency that is supporting humanitarian interventions in Nigeria. On Eagle Square, the Radio Nigeria Public Accountability Program this Monday at 7:30 in the evening, the Chief of Missions, IOM Nigeria, Sharon Dimash, will render her account of stewardship, including the safe return of Nigerians to the country.
1: As a new migration agency, we work with government to ensure that we support the return of those stranded migrants. For now, we have supported the return of 68,000 Nigerians that were stranded abroad since 2017.
0: Join the conversation with the IOM Chief of Missions on the network service of Radio Nigeria this Monday at 7:30 in the evening on Eagle Square, where only the truth is good enough.
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3: Thanks for staying tuned. Kaduna State Governor Mr. Uba Sani has inaugurated the distribution of 500 truckloads of free fertilizer and tractors to 150,000 smallholder farmers across the state's 23 local government areas, noting the initiative underscores the administration's commitment to strengthening food production and supporting rural livelihoods. The latest intervention marks the third consecutive year the state government has provided fertilizer free of charge to farmers. At the ceremony, Governor Sani described the initiative as one of the largest fertilizer support programs by any state government in Nigeria, noting that the objective was to cushion the impact of rising agricultural production costs and prevent a decline in cultivation and food output. Governor Sani Uba said agriculture contributes about 43% of Kaduna's Kaduna State grows domestic products and provides employment for 60 to 80% of the state's active workforce. He added that improved security had enabled thousands of farmers to return to their farms, noting that about 5,000 hectares of farmland had been reclaimed with the support of local communities and the federal government.
4: The peak of rainy season often brings flooding, traffic congestion, and rising transport fares across Lagos. But while many residents see the rains as a period of hardship, some entrepreneurs and traders welcome the season because it boosts demand for their goods and services.

0: bottlenecks experience a surge in demand during the rainy season. Other businesses that also thrive include tents and canopy rentals, car wash services, shoe repairs, as well as roadside vendors selling roasted and boiled corns, roasted plantain, and hot tea. These businesses enjoy far greater patronage during the rainy season than in the dry season. The Radio Nigeria spoke with some traders dealing in umbrellas, raincoats, boots, and rubber sandals across Lagos. They described the rainy season as their peak period for their businesses.
1: This time that it's rainy season, that's why my business is moving.
2: We make a very good sales, and also the prices used to change during rainy season.
3: The business is okay now. We are selling more than 10.
0: Sellers of jackets and sweaters are also recording brisk sales. They say demand has increased significantly since rains became more frequent. As widely acknowledged, Lagos loves celebration. This makes tents and canopy rental businesses especially busy during the rainy season, as party organizers seek protection against us unexpected rain. A tents and canopy rental operator, Mrs. JJ, told Radio Nigeria that business has been very well in this rainy season.
4: Canopy business is a very wonderful business if someone gets the money to start it. And once you start the business, people are ready to rent it.
0: The rainy season also brings increased patronage to car wash operators as muddy roads and floods leave vehicles dirty. This is evident in areas such as Okeafa, Ikoto, Iyanapaja, Mazamaza, and Srileri, where poor road conditions often leave vehicles covered in mud. For many car wash operators, this is the most profitable period of the year. The car wash operator in Okeafa, Isolo, Ms. Nelson Chinecherem, said business becomes more lucrative whenever the rain set in.
5: The rainy season, the roads are no good. Once you wash your motor, you see enter mud or all this dirty environment. So people wash their car during the rainy season. Some normally like to wash it at home to reduce the mud. Once the sun comes out, everywhere is dry. They can come and do thorough washing.
0: Shoe repairers are equally enjoying increased patronage. The mud environments and the constant exposure to water often damage shoes, creating more work for cobblers. Even flooding presents business opportunities. In flood-prone areas, able young men earn a living by carrying residents across flooded roads and muddy paths for a fee. Food vendors are not left out. Sellers of roasted or boiled corns, roasted plantain, hot tea, and akara often record impressive sales during the rainy season. Radio Nigeria also spoke with some food vendors.
6: I sell food and people eat hot food during the rainy season.
7: During the rainy season, people eat more when food is hot.
8: Corn business is very fine and we sell well due to it's hot something.
0: As the saying goes, one month's meat is another month's poison. While many Nigerians across the country count their losses from flooding and other challenges associated with the rainy season, many seasonal entrepreneurs in Lagos see the rains as a period of prosperity and increased income. From Lagos, Ibere Obikin, Radio Nigeria.
9: And from Cross River State comes a report on the impact of heavy rainfall in Calabar. That's rainfall in Calabar, the state capital, where flooding and a landslide have caused damage to homes, roads, and farmlands. Correspondent Michael Apang reports.
10: The torrential rains have left a trail of damage across the state capital and rural communities. In Calabar Municipality and Calabar South, areas like Bikwa, Akaifa, Ikorawatem are submerged. Flood waters entered homes in the middle of the night, destroying food items, personal effects, furniture, and other property. The Calabar Itu Road was also rendered partially impassable. The situation worsened in Ikorawatem Street, where landslides pulled down part of a hillside. Two buildings were affected, with five persons reportedly dead, four of whom from a family and the other casualty, the owner of one of the affected buildings. In some of the affected areas, residents expressed pain over lives lost, frustration over damaged homes and businesses, and appeal for immediate relief and resettlement program.
11: Unexpectedly, we saw the flood and overflowed everywhere. It got to this point. My mom, they even asked, like, carried my mom house because she had a problem on her leg and she couldn't, like, come out. So we just want the government to come and do something.
12: We are too tired and we are too weak. Like me, I have two children and they are not living with me again because of this rain. They are going to somewhere to go and sleep. They can have rest of mind.
13: The water enter and broke the gutter, even the shop. My own self, the wedding tell me I returned back, 20% of garlic is lost, one bag of rice and the four bags of beans is lost.
10: In one of his on-the-spot assessment visits to the affected areas, the state governor, Prince Basio II, expressed condolences to families who lost loved ones through the disaster. He ordered immediate relief and evacuation of victims to safer grounds and promised a long-term flood control

0: an infrastructure project in the state.
1: Very clear to us that climate change is real. The impact here has been devastating. The water here has flooded some homes, even some churches.
0: ...of victims to safer grounds, promised a long-term flood control and infrastructure project state.
1: Very clear to us that climate change is real. The impact here has devastating. The water here has flooded some homes, even some churches that are nearby. And I believe that the immediate urgent action we have to take is to ask the commissioner of works to immediately get
0: officials of the state and national emergency management agencies, SEMA and NEMA, also visited the Director General of SEMA, Efa Nyong, said over 3,000 households were affected across the state, stating that the distribution of relief materials have begun.
2: We are partnering with NEMA, the National Emergency Agency, as regards logistics, manpower, the equipment, all that will be needed to be able to carry the exercise successfully.
0: The Commissioner for Environment, Moses Osogi, has also advised residents to stop dumping refuse in drains and building on wells and steep slopes, noting that such practices worsen flooding, injure the environment. As the rains persist with greater intensity, authorities have continued to issue warnings for residents in Calabar and other parts of the state to remain vigilant and heed early warning signs. By Michael Akbang,
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1: Some people, when they drink pump water, they that water no good for drinking. 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If God may do something for you, do these facilities. It is for you to maintain it.
2: The water, you no get it, but if you water no go get any, you must know what it is inside.
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4: Bondi Trucks as the 2026 Commonwealth Games hit deep in Glasgow. For details of this and more, over now to Mbweze.
5: And welcome day 4 of Inside Glasgow, Radio Nigeria's dedicatage of Team Nigeria's participation at the 23rd Commonwealth Glasgow 2026. The athletics event of the 3rd edition of the Commonwealth Games begins today and will last 6 days until August 12. It's a 6-day star parade, but once again, the Commonwealth Games, which have already seen the number of events pruned down to our manageable 4th and 6th sport events, has also seen the withdrawal of reputable elite athletes like Katrina Johnson Thompson. Dina Smith is also among the latest big names to withdraw from the Commonwealth Games in Glasgow. Of the 72 athletes representing Nigeria at Glasgow Games, 29 of them are a formidable contingent headlined by poster girl Toby Abusan and a rare moment in sprint. Kinishola Ajayi, a contingent the vice president of the Athletics Federation of Nigeria, Akachukwu Ahad, described as a medal-hungry track and field athlete, a mixture of elite and experienced foreign games campaigners, and exciting room stars waiting to explode at the global stage. Honorable names in the Team Nigeria are Chukwu Buka Elekwachi, Rosemary Chukwuba, Favour Asher, veteran Pressure George, Ezekiel Nathaniel, Toritope Adesino, SIF Blessing Ogunduran, and rising stars Jessica Oji and Jami Schlotter, who recently switched their sporting allegiance to rent Nigeria. Algeria made a winning start to their WAFCON 2026 campaign with a deserved 2-0 victory over Senegal. The 2 goals were scored by Marine Defoe just before the end of the first half, while Melissa Betty made it to 2 minutes full time. A composed display from the North Africans seeing them all 3 points in the tournament's opening match. Nigeria's Yemi Akintoye was the 4th referee as Algeria beat Senegal 2-0 in the opening day of the 2026 Women WAFCON in Morocco.

0: tomorrow's matches at the tournament, Nigeria Super Falcons face debutants Malawi in their opening group C match at the El Medina Stadium in Rabat, Morocco. Also tomorrow, Zambia Egypt at the Labi Zuli Stadium in Casablanca. For other stories, over now to Idris Dari.
1: Thank you, Ndubuye. Flying Eagles wrapped up their final training session on Saturday afternoon at Sucre before taking on Ghana in WAFU B Under 20 tournament. Training session, which lasted for an hour, was overseen by Abdul Mekaba and his assistants. The Flying Eagles will kick off their WAFU B titles against the Black Satellites of Ghana at 2 p.m. local time, 3 p.m. Nigerian time in Yamoussoukro later today. The annual General Benue State Football Association BSFA evolved beyond its agenda into a celebration of leadership, institutional partnership, and the future of Nigerian football as the association conferred its prestigious Chairman's Honours Award on the Executive Governor of Benue State, Rev. Dr. Hyacinth Alia, the President of the Nigeria Football Federation, Alhaji Ibrahim Musa Gusau, and His Excellency, Right Honourable Comrade Saibu, former Deputy Governor of Edo State and Director General of the Institute of Sports, NIS. The event, attended by football actors, delegates, and stakeholders from across Benue State, later called in a unanimous endorsement of Gusau for a second term as President of the Nigeria Football Federation by Chairman of the Football Association in the North Central Geopolitical Zone, making the AGM one of the most significant gatherings in the region this year. Presenting the awards, the Chairman of the Benue State Football Association, Chief Dr. Paul Ede, said the growth of football depends not only on good administration, but also visionary leadership, purposeful investment, and enduring partnership. Also honored was the member of the Executive Committee of the Nigeria Federation representing the North Central Zone, Right Honorable Chief Margaret Ichin, whose citation recognized her pioneering leadership and contributions to football administration and development in Benue and Nigeria. By the time proceedings came to a close, the BSO General Meeting had become more than a statutory gathering. It had evolved into a platform for recognizing impactful leadership, celebrating partnerships, and projecting Benue State's growing influence in short of Nigerian football. The Speaker of the Federal House of Representatives, Right Honorable Tajuddin Abbas, has been commended for his towards developing sporting activities in Kaduna State. The commendation coming from the Chairman of Zaria Local Government in Kaduna State, Honorable Engineer Mahmoud Jamil Ahmad. He stated this yesterday when a delegate of sports committee led by Honorable Magaji Al-Hassan paid him a cut his office in Zaria. Honorable Ahmad, popularly known as Jaga, the Speaker, for sponsoring 20 coaches from Zaria to the National City of Sports, NIS.
2: It's a great joy to us that is sponsored our coaches to go and attend this very important course. We know this gesture and we appreciate the leadership of the sports committee under the leadership of Alhaji Magaji Al-Hassan Boss and the secretary and other members of the sports committee.
1: Speaking on behalf of the delegation, the legislative aide on youth and sports to the Honorable Speaker, Honorable Hassan, acknowledged the sponsorship of the coaches to the NIS. He said sponsoring will help improve the standard of football in Zaria.
2: I'm just retired from football. I didn't just be by one by the coach. So when you don't have a knowledge, how do you teach that
1: football? 4-5 aside, the standard football stadium have been put in place in Zaria by the Honorable Speaker. And that's it on sports for this morning. I am Idris Ali.
3: Thank you so much to the sports desk. Let's go to the spotlight on Osanomics, rewriting the economic future for people in the state. It is written by Adeline Yaliu, Director, Media and Dr. Osana Odonye, Media Office.
4: For decades, economic progress across many parts of Nigeria are measured by figures that appear impressive on paper. Budgets, contracts awarded, and kilometers of roads constructed. Yet, impressive statistics do not always translate into meaningful improvements in people's lives. A budget may increase while a mother in Douma still struggles to pay her child's school fees, and a graduate in Akwanga remains unemployed. Osonomics asks a simple but important question. Does the ordinary citizen truly feel the impact? At the heart of this economic philosophy are three interconnected pillars: human capital development, youth empowerment, and women's economic prosperity. First pillar is human capital development. Osonomics argues that Nasarawa State's greatest resource is not what lies beneath

0: soil, but what results within its people. Education and healthcare as routine government expenditures, but as strategic investments that drive long-term economic growth. A child who receives quality education develops the skills needed for productive employment, while a healthy population contributes more effectively to society and the economy. Under this approach, a functional primary healthcare center in every rural community is more than a social service. It is an element in economic productivity. Likewise, a well classroom in Awe, Kiana, Tutu, or any other part of it is an investment in Nasarawa's future workforce. The second pillar focuses on youth empowerment. Which of Nigeria, Nasarawa State has a youthful and energetic population. However, many young people have become accustomed to employment that never materialize. Osan seeks to replace promises with practical opportunities through skills acquisition linked to employment, easier access to startup capital, and stronger support for young entrepreneurs capable of creating businesses and jobs. The objective is not merely to keep young people occupied, but to build an environment where they can earn sustainable livelihoods, contribute to economic growth, and choose to remain in Nasarawa because genuine opportunities exist at home. The third pillar gives a deliberate attention to women's economic prosperity. A visit to the markets of Lafia, Kefi, Akwanga, Owamba clearly shows the vital role women in commerce and agriculture. They cultivate farms, process agricultural products, trade in local markets, and sustain countless households. Yet, their ambition has often been overlooked in economic planning. Economics proposes targeted investment in women, improved access to credit, vocational training, better infrastructure, and stronger business support. When we succeed economically, the benefits extend beyond individuals to improved family welfare, better education for children, stronger local commerce, and more resilient communities. Taken together, these three pillars represent an economic proposal. They reflect a philosophy that sustainable development is built from the ground up rather than imposed from the top. An economy performs best when ordinance are equipped with the education, health, skills, and needed to participate fully in productive activities. Like every ambitious vision, Osanomics naturally attracts scrutiny. Critics will rightly ask the question every economic framework must answer. How will these ideas be translated into measurable action? Vision alone is never enough. Effective implementation remains the true test of any development agenda. As political developments continue forward, many observers will watch closely to see principles of Osanomics evolve from concept to reality. Even so, the framework has already achieved something significant by shifting public discussion away from how much government spends to a more important question. Who truly benefits from that spending? The trader in the market, the student in the classroom, the young graduate searching for a opportunity, and the mother balancing family responsibilities with enterprise should all be at the center of economic planning. Nasarawa State reflects on its next chapter of development. But the final question remains, does the economy truly work for who live in it? Many citizens will be watching with keen interest to see how the philosophy of Osanomics shapes the state's economic future and whether its promise translates into lasting improvements in the lives of the people.
1: That spotlight on Osanomics, rewriting the economic future for people in Nasarawa State, was written by Abdullahi Aliyu, Director of Media and Publicity, Dr. Osana Odoye, Media Office, and read by Fuba Pepo.
2: Next is Final Scope, bringing you the top trends serving conversation in your social media space. Big Brother Niger Season 11 opened yesterday, July 26, 2026, under the theme, Everything is for the Taking, with fan favorite Ebuka Obi returning to host conservatives consecutively. Social media platforms explore it with early predictions, commentary, and the newly introduced house.

0: some user media simply tweeted, "Next slide, please." Another user wrote with a cat, "Don't schedule meetings during eviction night."
1: Indeed, I wish. Anyway, let's turn to politics. The hashtag Osun Central has set social media on fire after a post by user Topslati gained traction, stating that the people of Osun Central deserve a candidate whose mandate is respected, while urging political parties to ensure fairness and people's choice remain at the heart of the matter. That's, it's of course, focusing on Osun election.
0: And after Timaru raced to an impressive haul of three goals and three silver medals at the ongoing Glasgow 2026 Commonwealth Games, are posed by praising the team's strong start, quickly gathered momentum. Wetlow Young secured the new silver medal in the women's 840 kg weightlifting. Nigerians flooded the comment section messages, flag emojis, and "let's go" tweets to power athletes all the way to the next event.
1: And that's a wrap on Cyberscope today. Keep the conversation going. Connect with us at Radio Nigeria using the tag Cyberscope. And this one was compiled by She. Okay, taking the papers this morning, newspapers, the bold one, governor's push for state police staff. It has three riders get state houses of assembly speakers to sign for immediate concurrence. Express worry over effect of NAS annual break electioneering. And this third one, the rider, hope to get quick presidential assent. Page 6 has the story, that's the Daily Sun. Other headlines, other headlines, budget, FG Musu appease NAS members. The rider here approves implementation of 1 billion naira for each senator, 500 million naira for that's House of Representatives. Those are the House of, and that's page 26 for details. I don't want to tell you what details. 1 billion, then 500 million. And we got this one, move on AI or miss out, IMF tells Africa. One blaze could cost region 4% GDP boost. That's Daily Sun.
0: All right, let's quickly look at Daily Trust. And of this bold headline, how gunmen abducted KB High Court judge in a check down, page 3. And then vote will count and it vows as voters ends. And then let's quickly see this. Soldiers send uniforms to terrorists arrest. Interesting. Page 7 has the details. And then ex-defense spokesman demands 250,000 naira salary for soldiers. You may pick up the Daily Trust for details of all the stories.
1: And that's it on your super headlines. What would the weather be like today?
0: Well, sunny skies with patches of cloud are expected over the region, with prospects of morning thunderstorms accompanied by rains over parts of Kaduna, Taraba, and other more states. In the north central region, cloudy atmosphere with sunshine are expected, with chances of morning thunderstorms accompanied by light rains over parts of the Federal Capital Territory, Kogi, Nasarawa, Benue, Kwara, and Niger State. As well, also cloudy skies are anticipated over the southern region, with prospects of light parts of Lagos, Osun, and Ondo states, while continuous moderate rains are expected to pass south and southeastern states during the morning. And that's weather forecast.
1: All right, to end news, here is a recap of the major stories. The governor of the Central Bank of Nigeria, Ms. Alami Kadosu, and the Director General of the World Trade Organization, Dr. Ngozi Okonjo-Iweala, are to lead the 7th Africa Emerging Markets Forum, Abuja. The Ministry of Defense has reaffirmed its commitment to partnering with National Identity Management Commission, NIMCI, to strengthen national security implementation of the NIMCI Act 2026. Kaduna State Governor Mr. Obasani has inaugurated the distribution of 500 truckloads of free fertilizers and tractors to 150,000 small farmers across the state's 23 local government areas, noting that initiative administration's commitment to strengthening food production and supporting rural livelihoods. We also brought you a report on thriving businesses during the rainy season.
0: And that's the news, edited by Emmanuel Kutara and the production team. I am Ove Kuje.
1: And I am Harriet Adams. Have a productive day.

actually my second time in Lagos, and I think both times Lagos experience has been one of wonderment at the energy and the vibrancy of the city. I'm originally from London, and my favourite places in the world are all big cities, and Lagos is definitely right up there. I think that what is incredible to an outsider is really how much energy people have and how much work they get done. Most cities in the world, guys turn up and they say, hey, you know, tell me what you're about. Guys turn up and they've read every inch of our website. They know what they want from our program and they're asking about it. Most tech events

0: events around the world, tech is not a well-dressed industry. People turn up in jeans and plain shirts and like nothing interesting, kind of exactly what I'm wearing right now. Egos, we had guys turning up in sharp suits, we had some colorful prints, we had everything. That really symbolizes the vibrancy and the excellence of the city. I'm Jay Martin, and this is my Lagos experience.
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3: Hello? Who is on?
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1: 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How can we help you?
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0: Good morning. Welcome to another edition of This Morning on Radio 1, Monday edition. It's Monday morning again. And how was your weekend? You had a wonderful, wonderful time. At least I hope you rested pretty chill almost every time. Rest. The weekend is not just for parties. It's for an opportunity for you to rest too. So welcome to the show.
1: And of course, I'm Ida Raudo. Speaking about the weekend, I had long one here in the office. And trust me,
0: I can imagine.
1: Well, just allow me to say, find time to rest. Find time to unwind. Because, of course, this life is just one.
0: It's just one. I heard somebody mention the fact that we're having a discussion about, you know, just life in general, and you were like, you're working, you're making this money, and then you're not spending,
1: you're saving it.
0: What exactly? As much as we want to make options for the future, of course, you will not eat all your food, you know. Try as much as possible to enjoy it. Take yourself out, relax, you know, just pamper yourself once in a while. Enjoy this money, even if it's small, and enjoy it. And so then you start the week. And then you are fully refreshed to go into whatever you're going to do, your job, your business. You are refreshed, your head is clear, and do it very well.
1: I think that's enough said. Like the word is enough for the wise.
0: Yes.
1: Just take advantage of the life that you have. Make the most of it.
0: Yes.
1: And chop the life of the life.

0: Welcome once again, it's edition of This Morning on Radio 1, where we start the week with you. Let's quick rundown of what we have for you today. We'll start with this day in history. It's the 27th of July, and so we'll look at what happened on the 27th of July in previous years. Just give you a brief one or two events that. Then we'll now kind of like remind ourselves of events that happened over the last week. Again, just get us up to date. So we ask you the almighty question that we ask every Monday, is Lagos? There are so many different aspects where you can look at life.
1: Ask yourself,
0: is Lagos working for you? Are they doing what they should do? And then of course we have sports. We'll take a look at what the headlines are saying. It's a conversation, so we would like to hear from you. We always love to hear from you. 0704-700-3341. 0704-700-3341. That's the number to call in. And let's have a conversation, Jojo.
1: All right, I'm talking about, is Lagos working? Now, last week we did look at, of course, the challenges of waste disposal here in Lagos. And trust me, a lot came out of that conversation. Yesterday, I was going through the bulletin, and one of the stories that caught my eye, people have actually turned a real corridor into a dump site. And so this morning when I was coming, I said, okay, so let me try and see how this is. From PWD, Shubun, Ladipo, you see how bad the real corridor has become. Like people would leave their houses, literally leave their houses and dump their refuse on
0: all the medians, almost all the time are refuse dumps. I don't know what is happening, what government is doing. They need to step up and do the needful. If people are fine, they should be sanctioned. Anybody could, they should be inspectors or whatever, officials on those roads. Because somehow, they'll catch those that are dumping the refuse there. So they should work on it and work on it fast.
1: And also, on Saturday was a sanitation. And of course, we did hear the First Day Lagos commending the exercise, saying, okay, this is 4 months already. We're doing so much. People are coming out. Students are also involved in it and all of that. Then, I don't know the monitoring team.
0: That's the issue.
1: All the local governments, not just some local governments. Every area, we need the monitoring team to at least have someone there who would, after the exercise, see how well or how bad it is.
0: So, as we were saying, just join the conversation and let us talk about this particular show. 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
1: We'll take a break. We'll be right back.
2: Attention of the public to the activities of financial operators, IFOs, which threaten public trust and the stability of the Nigerian financial system. The general public is hereby advised to refrain from dealing with unlicensed financial operators who deceive individuals on realistically high investment returns. Verify the licensing status of such schemes on this website, www.cbn.gov.ng, www.nicom.gov.ng, www.com.gov.ng, www.sec.gov.ng. 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
3: Hello, Lagos, it's Ozzy and Zeribe, a.k.a. What is life taught me? Life has taught me to be respectful to others, to owe God, to always be thankful for what you have, because other people would kill for what you got. Life has taught me to work hard, stay humble, take initiative, never back down, always believe in your dreams and follow them. My name is Ian Zeribe, a.k.a. Z Money, and that is what life has taught me.
4: We've been here in a couple of days, and the food has been an interesting experience. We spoke to some Lagosians who told us where the Nigerian food from a scale to 1 to 100 was on, and it was definitely interesting. I think that Lagos is beautiful with the water, and I think that Nigerians dress incredibly well. I'm really, really a big fan of the dresses that women wear. I think they're beautiful, and I would love to wear one myself. My name is Mimi, and this is my Lagos experience.
5: I'm Comrade Ogunfora Sewanu Sunday, the chairman of Chairman, Nigeria Union of Local Government Employees, Baragridian. My Lagos experience was when I first the commercial vehicle on my own without my parents being with me. I was from

Mile 2 to Apapa Road. It was in divorce. The conductor kept on collecting fare, the transport at every bus stop. From my two, where we get to Suruaba, he collects. I never knew it depends on the way people are coming in. My own thing is that I would need to be paying from bus stop to bus stop. So before we go to it, I've almost exhausted what I have in my pocket. So when I united, I now ask one of the people that Lagos is so expensive. If you want to live in Lagos, because you keep on paying from one bus stop to the other. I learned my lesson. This is my Lagos experience. What about yours?

0: Qatar this morning on Radio 1, 103.4 from your news talk and sports station. Yes, let's start a day in history.
1: Yes, let's start with today in history. In 1919, the Chicago riots of 1919 was ignited after a young black man was stoned and drowned in Lake Michigan for swimming in an area reserved for whites.
0: Oh, wow. Well, still on this day in 1940, Warner Brothers released Looney Tunes animated short film, A Wild Hare, featuring the debut of Bugs Bunny in his familiar incarnation. Embryonic versions of the character had appeared in earlier cartoons.
1: Bugs Bunny. In 1953, armistice was signed at Panjimon, ending the fight in the Korean War and creating the Korean Demilitarized Zone, DMZ. That's the, I think, the space between North and Korea.
0: All right, still on this day, 1966, a pipe bomb exploded at Olympic Centennial Park in Atlanta, Georgia, one person and injuring 111, the first terrorist attack at the Olympics since the 1972 game in Munich, West Germany. And in 2025, domestic terrorist Eric Rudolph pleaded guilty to this attack. Others, he was sentenced to 4 consecutive life sentences.
1: I'll just forget it. All right, then let's go to the 1981. Adam Walsh, the 6-year-old son of John and Ray Walsh, was kidnapped in Hollywood, Florida, and found murdered 2 weeks later. Okay. Now, in case you don't know Adam and who John and Ray Walsh are, they are American educators and victim rights activists. They co-founded the National for Missing and Exploited Children following the tragic abduction of their son, 6-year-old son. Now, more, if you have heard of America's Most Wanted, John Walsh is the host of America's Most Wanted. He's a big time, and that show actually solved real life crimes.
0: That's true.
1: Of course, it's on TV. Everybody was encouraged to call in, giving tips, so it solved real life crimes. And what pushed him and his wife into all this and all this was the kidnap and murder of their own son. So that was that.
0: All right, that's the history.
1: So let's now get you what happened, most news stories around us. First of all, I want to start with the accidents on Kara Bridge. It happened in the night, so I think, for lack of a better way to say it, I'm grateful because I'm sure there are more cars on the road that have been worse than that. I was only one person that died. Tragically, if you injured, but at least, but the traffic that it
0: the
1: caused.
0: Traffic thing. Wow. I got calls from people. One of our colleagues was supposed to be here, and he called, and I was thinking, someone else called. It was like I think the whole after it left the one lane, it went to the
1: People won't. Some people are not patient enough, and they won't respect the traffic directions, and if they don't follow properly, the officials are there to maintain the traffic, they'll just go anyhow. So a lot of people are not patient at all,
0: and people started trekking. See, it became like a nomadic kind of
1: that car
0: Friday
1: bridge,
0: wasn't funny at all.
1: Wasn't funny.
0: And like, yes, it still begs the question, what exactly is always that car bridge?
1: A lot of times people are not patient. And when you're driving and they go to that car bridge, it's as if some people

0: just feel as if they've gone to the express. And they just don't care. And then the commercial buses don't help matters. Some of them drive as if they don't have, as if they don't, I don't know. So you just wonder
1: some of them
0: what
1: left
0: happened.
1: Their lives at home.
0: Exactly. I they have another life at home. And they don't care for other road users. One of the things, first things I learned about when you're driving or using the road is that you have to be very cautious
1: about
0: other road users. Mm. You can only, to an extent, gauge how you react and how you drive. You don't know if the person in front of you will suddenly swerve to you. You don't know if the person on the road will suddenly dash across the road. You have to make provision for all of that. And of course, thinking of mechanical failure, anything that happened to the car might not be the person's fault. Might not be. The car can just develop one sort of issue on the road. And maybe the person is kind of panics in situations like that and doesn't handle it well. And so I think a lot of times, because when you now look at the issue, a lot of the reasons for this hold up are human, accidents are human error.
2: Very true.
0: Over speeding, pin on the wheel, you know, the car is on. So just basically, we just pray that God will continue to guide us on the road.
1: Amen.
0: That's just the key.
1: Amen, really. Because we can't continue like this. That accident, I don't know, it's one thing.
0: Too many.
1: All right, Adelaide Governor, Mr. Babajide Sanwo-Olu unveiled against all odds a photographic chronicle documenting his administration's journey through some of the most defining moments in the state's recent history, describing the publication as a visual account of resilience, leadership, continuity, and the enduring spirit of Lagos. The book, authored by the governor's official photographer, Mr. Ademola Olaniran, captured key moments from Sanwo-Olu's first and the early years of his second term, including the COVID-19 pandemic and SARS protests, infrastructure development, economic and social interventions. On speaking at the unveiling ceremony attended by political leaders, traditional rulers, captains of industry, members of the diplomatic community, Governor Sanwo-Olu's publication was unique because it documented an administration while it was still in office. I agree.
0: Okay, so, let's go to 317 shops were destroyed in an early morning fire outbreak at Sabo Market in Ikorodu, Lagos, after a blaze swept through a section of the market at about 1 a.m. on Tuesday. The Lagos State Emergency Management Agency, LASEMA, said its Tiger Squad, working alongside the Lit Fire and Rescue Service, swiftly responded to the incident and successfully contained the fire before it spread to other parts of the market. LASEMA preliminary investigations indicate that the fire started in the shops and spread to adjoining shops. The agency said the incident was suspected to have been caused by an electrical surge while public power supply was on. The post-incident assessment revealed 19 out of the 32 shops in the affected row were razed, destroying provisions, groceries, foodstuffs, and other goods. However, no life was lost and no injury was recorded. While the shops in the sections and adjoining parts of the market were saved through the timely of emergency responders.
1: Imagine someone calls you that your shop
0: at 1 a.m.
1: That's the most devastating thing that anybody
0: can have a while
1: here.
0: And you know this electricity surge is a serious issue.
1: And so when you say when you're leaving, turn off your electrical appliance, people just think it's a fluke.
0: It's a fluke.
1: Like you don't
0: exactly.
1: You want to worry too much. These are the kinds of things you avoid.
0: So if you are, I think there was a, on one Sunday morning, the house started burning, they put the church.
1: Oh, wow.
0: As early in the morning, and the house started burning. So they could do a house, of course, fire service could, it had to be break. Fire's electric surge is a real cause of fire.
1: Really? We should take it seriously. The fact that, thankfully no lives. But you think about the monies, having to start all over again. Some of the goods they sell well.
0: I know.
1: So they have, we're not insured.
0: Uh-huh.
1: Now you can imagine that they have entered.
0: So if it's not physical fire injury, it's high BP and things like that.
1: Okay, well, moving on, the Federal Road Safety Corps, FRSC, has charged all motorists, particularly drivers of vehicles and commercial buses, to ensure that their vehicles are mechanically fit before embarking on any journey. Also urged to avoid high journeys, particular attention given to braking systems, especially when visibility is poor due to darkness, rain, or fog. They should use speed, maintain a safe following distance, dangerous overtaking, and stop to rest whenever they feel fatigued. As

0: poor visibility and driver fatigue significantly increase the risk of road traffic crashes. This comes as the AJ's rescue teams responded to multiple road traffic crashes that occurred at Kara Bridge along the Lagos-Ibadan Expressway in the early hours of Friday. Now, Lami has said it earlier, and we must think of the next person. And it's like she was reading the minds of the FRC. She said, like, we all have a responsibility as motor road users to do our part so that, of course, we can avoid incidences like this.
1: Now, My son is not starting how to drive now. So, and you know, sometimes you're telling them that it's not enough to know how to drive. It's not enough to know how the vehicle moves, how to, it's not enough to know that you have to learn responsibility on the road. You have to learn how to check your car, the braking system as listed here when you're on the road. You have to know when to slow down. When it's raining heavily, it's not the time that you want to speed. Slow down. I know this one. People slow down heavy traffic, and then some people put on their indicator lights, their blinkers, trafficators, whatever it is, so that at least the car in front at the back of you know that there's some rains that it's so heavy you can hardly see in front.
0: Right.
1: So that's not the time. Why you rushing?
0: That's
1: to
0: over
1: just speeding. Slow down. Slow down to the barest minimum. You will get where you are going. And you know, I check everywhere. Fog. In the dark, because if you're driving in the dark, for instance, you might not be able to see way in front of you. So you now decide that you quickly overtake. You do not see that there's a car parked, maybe bad on the road, and in that one too, they not put the name has gone off my head. The sign on the road to show that they are there. That's why. That's when you put in mind everybody. I might be going my own. Maybe this person did not do what they're supposed to. So what will I do to ensure that I'm somebody else's fault does not impact me negatively? You know, that kind of thing. The road is that you have to be totally and absolutely concentrated.
0: And I like that they particularly sized on articulated vehicles and commercial
1: drivers.
0: Because most of the time they are guilty of this. Of course, for private cars would have done just like you said. But then, of course, commercial buses, parking indiscriminately, driving, trying to over, and you're just asking, did they go to any driving school at all? Did they learn?
1: They learn that bad character. But you'd be shocked that some private vehicles, some private drivers would drive like that.
0: Maybe those ones graduated from commercial buses.
1: Oh, God. The federal government says it has 40 newly inaugurated coastal road guards, documented their guarantors, and installed trackers on their motorcycles to ensure the equipment is used strictly for official assignment. Mr. Olufemi Dare, federal controller of works in Lagos State, made this known inauguration of the guards on Thursday. Dare explained that the deployment of guards was to protect the Lagos-Calabar Coastal Highway from vandalism and other unlawful activities. He stated that the initiative became necessary following repeated vandalism of facilities installed by highway people in Nigeria. According to the Lagos Federal Works, infrastructure such as manhole covers and directional signs were vandalized shortly after installation and continued to be damaged even after they were replaced. He said the recurring incident led the ministry to establish the coastal road guards to provide round-the-clock and preserve the integrity of the road. Gary pointed out that guards were trained by the Nigerian Police Force and equipped with motorcycles, helmets, walkie-talkies, flashlights, and other operational tools to enhance their effectiveness. The controller charged the guards to carry out their duties, discipline and professionalism, warning that they will also be held accountable for unlawful conduct. He noted that they were expected to prevent the use of motorcycles and tricycles on the highway, discourage intermittent parking of trailers and trucks. I have said it. If government is not careful, that place will turn into something else. If you go to the size of the road, there are temporary, permanent, whatever they call it. People are constructing all these makeshift sheds.
0: When I saw it, and I was like, how did we get to this where you just come and just construct your makeshift houses you're so entitled.
1: That place, but I somehow don't. If there is no caution, I mean, people can do anything they want. So it is up to God.

0: government's responsibility to go there and clear the place off. Now, as someone said that what should be done in lieu of places, there should be maybe like a big compound built with accommodation. Mm. Government should do that. Mm. That I don't have, should go there. Worst case, you pay to make it more accountable, pay a certain small amount for per night. You can sleep there. Government should make that available. Mm. So you can pay so amount per night to sleep there. But they should clear that place. That place is looking dangerous. Really dangerous. It's not a enough place or safe enough. I won't feel safe driving there.
1: Driving there, yes,
0: at night. And it shouldn't be. There are okadas anyhow on that road. All the makeshift banks are just there. You don't know who is who. You don't know what they are doing there. And I don't understand how Nigerians, we really need to help ourselves. People vandalizing it and people they are selling it to. Because if they don't have a market to sell things to, they won't be doing it. People that are collecting that thing for them and selling it for them in the market.
1: Exactly.
0: You people
1: that's
0: don't have conscience.
1: Issue.
0: You don't have conscience.
1: The coastal guards are a good one, a step in the right direction. But I think also they should have like hidden cameras in that.
0: Everything.
1: Where they can be monitoring from wherever, like from wherever for hours that camera is on. Even when somebody decides to maybe switch it, don't let people who are not maybe core staff know that those cameras are hidden there so that you can detect easily. Where the coastal guards cannot get through, your camera can get there, and you can give them information to say, okay, something is happening. So, mm-hmm. But just depending on this human error, can never put up the fact that sometimes they too might not know those things. But if you bring cameras mm-hmm. and put it here, specific places, to be able to check, I think it will help. The coastal, it's a big project, and I think it's supposed to help us to know that, okay, so if this administration can get it right with this project, a lot of talk around it, we can do a lot. I think the Coastal Guard is good, mm-hmm. but beyond that, there should be more in terms of getting more monitoring and GPS in that place. All right, a new report has revealed half of the diagnostic tests for 6 epidemic bone diseases in Africa cannot be used at primary healthcare centers because they require laboratory infrastructure that is often unavailable. The findings raise concerns about the continent's preparedness to detect and respond quick to disease outbreaks. Now, the reports found 50% of the approved diagnostic tests of mpox, dengue, cholera, bacterial meningitis, malaria, and Ebola laboratory facilities are beyond the reach of many frontline health centers. For Ebola alone, 88% of approved diagnostic centers require laboratory infrastructure, limiting access in rural and underserved communities. Researchers also noted a steady decline in funding for diagnostic research and development since 2015, despite Africa's continued vulnerability to infectious disease outbreaks. The report identified 577 approved diagnostic products across the 6 diseases, with another 59 currently under development. The 4 months after the 2026 Ebola virus outbreak, during which health authorities initially failed to detect the virus, available tests were designed to identify the Zaire strain of Ebola. Now, the mismatch delayed confirmation of the outbreak in days, exposing critical gaps in Africa's drug preparedness.
0: Yeah, this is a problem.
1: Really worrying.
0: If you can't diagnose an illness, how do you start treating it? How do you start?
1: Imagine just having a virus break and it took 10 days for you to do the strain.
0: To strain.
1: Huh?
0: And you know, if and times, unfortunately, once there's breaks, these outbreaks start from the road and there's no way to diagnose it, it's going to spread a lot faster.
1: True.
0: You know, there's a lot
1: True.
0: Of communal living in the village, in rural areas. People are more together, people are more into each other, you know, where they are a way of life. So it spreads a lot faster. And then you now come in. And the health centers, the key reason for the health centers is to be able to bring itself facilities down. They are not doing what they're supposed to do.
1: Now imagine having a health center that does not have a diagnostic lab, a laboratory. So when they have diseases like that, they have to send it to the state or send
0: get
1: the results
0: there, and now come back.

0: The Minister of Aviation and Aerospace Development, Festus Keyamo, has directed roofs of all newly constructed airports terminal to be fitted with solar panels to power parts of the facilities as Nigeria accelerates its transition to greener aviation. It's the launch of the Federal Airports Authority of Nigeria's Circular Economy Program. Mr. Keyamo said the directive was issued at the design stage of the new terminal being built by CCECC. He insisted that the should serve as a solar field to supply electricity for non-operations. The minister said FAN's circular economy initiative aligns with the global best practices being championed by International Civil Aviation Organization, ICAO, Airports Council International, ACI, as airports worldwide embrace cleaner energy, better waste management and reduced carbon emissions. According to him, some airports in the United Kingdom have already achieved zero emissions through extensive use of solar power, adding that Nigeria must follow the same path.
1: Okay.
0: This is
1: long overdue.
0: Exactly. As in way overdue. Even a lot of private individuals are fair using
1: exactly.
0: Costs. And you know, when they say they are cutting costs, sometimes you have to do the initial BAM payment to cut costs overall. I think this is way long. It's way long overdue for a whole federal ministry. They should have done it, and it shouldn't even be a major news story.
1: Yeah,
0: just put your budget and do it. So when you are talking about maybe
1: some of these things, you don't need to see it in the news.
0: When there's a conference.

0: said discussions with the state government are at an advanced stage, with the Commissioner for Justice expected to co-chair the task force alongside the agency. He noted that the initiative will bring together relevant ministries, security agencies, and other stakeholders to strengthen prevention, enforcement, and victim protection. Ezejiego described baby factory operations as one of the greatest challenges confronting the command, revealing that Imo has become a major source state where victims are recruited and trafficked to destinations within and outside Nigeria. He added that other forms of trafficking, included sexual exploitation, remain prevalent in the state. Now, my younger sister told me at the time that they came to their school. Mm-hmm. And so this group of people would come and tell you that, do you want to have a baby for a man? I'll give you 200.
1: Are you serious?
0: And girls in their school were lining up to go there, to go and have babies. So they would camp them in one place. To tell you how bad poverty has eaten deep into the fabric of a lot of people, they will come with them for 200,000 naira. You will stay there. Your parents don't know where you are. They think you're in school. So you stay there and they will give
1: them. How do you manage? You're going to be pregnant for 9 months.
0: Nine months, they won't see you. And then if you're even pregnant before, then better for you. So you can sell the baby to them when you're done. But this one, you're not looking for men. What she was telling us, it was a fiction. I would say, this is not true. She said, they came to their school and they even asked her, do you want to? For 200,000 naira. That is how.
1: They were pregnant.
0: And girls were lining up to go and register.
1: Hey,
0: God. And this, and in the Southeast, this has become like a norm. And some of the times, the agencies.
1: Is that agency? Agency is a good way to say.
0: They'll go and recruit these girls. Now they're like an agency. They'll come and recruit them, and they're working for me. They pay you, they feed you, they give you accommodation, and you have the baby, and they take the baby from you. You go. So you're not a surrogate mom. You don't even know what you are because there's no description for what you are. It's so weird, and it's happening every day.
1: Let's take a break.
0: It's really crazy.
2: Hey. Are really hard. The rising cost of living is affecting everyone, and it feels like nothing is going right.
3: I understand, but the government hasn't turned a blind eye. Did you hear about the recent measures they're introducing and implementing?
2: What are the new measures? Please tell me.
3: Well, for starters, the removal of petroleum subsidies was tough but necessary to stabilize our economy and promote long-term growth. Also, the compressed natural gas that will cost transportation costs by 50%. The presidential grants and loan scheme for our students and for small businesses as loans and grants. I almost forgot. The minimum wage, which is double of what it was before now.
2: Wow, this will make a big difference.
3: So now you can even hold your leaders accountable because of the local government autonomy, which will ensure rapid grassroots development.
2: That's what we've been waiting for.
3: That is why we need to support the government, and together we can overcome these challenges and build a brighter future for Nigeria.
4: This message is brought to you from the Federal Ministry of Information and National Orientation.
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1: Hey, everybody want japa. Some people they call it japa. In fact, they say na japa is in 9 day rain.

0: My people, what do you they think about Japa? Yusuf, you don't think of Japa before? You want Japa? If you Japa, which country you for like to Japa reach? And the money serve to take go Japa, how they take home? Okay, oh. Now so we want just hear from some of our friends about waiting concern Japa. Make we just hear waiting this people talk about Japa.
1: To me, Japa is to run away now. They have to run away from the country. And for me, the way it is, if I have way of Japa, I can Japa.
2: Japa now to travel now. The Japa people know they know people intention about it. Now only when they don't Japa, now you go here say they don't Japa.
3: How people they think they run from off for this country? Well, personally for me, maybe I never did think can now. Because once you maybe they enter mind, say if you Japa hurriedly, you go Japa there. But every okay for year.
1: Japa is to run away now. I want to run away for good, to find greener pastures, you know, as they happen. You don't hear this one say Japa not to run. This one say not to find green pasture. This one say not to go enjoy. You, how you they see Japa? But what thing that our brother talk say? He say if the country well, if the country they okay, if our economy solid and security self solid, we are passing the Japa they go. So me self, I they join my voice with that my brother. They say make our country better, so that even if we want Japa, make it be say we know say as we they go, the place where we get now even better pass. We go, come back. No be say we go, no go return again. Me na Ngozi Udofia. I beg, make we stay together, build, make Nigeria, make it strong.

I'm Comrade Ogunfora Sewan Sunday, the chairman of chairman, Nigeria Union of Local Government Employees, Baragri Division. My Lagos experience was when I first boarded a commercial vehicle on my own without my parents being with me. Then I was from Mile 2 to Apapa Road. When I was in the bus, the conductor kept on collecting fare for the transport at every bus stop. From my two where we get to Suru Alaba, he collects. I never knew it depends on the way people are coming in. My own thinking was that I would need to be paying from bus stop to bus stop. So before we go to Apapa Road, I've almost exhausted what I have in my pocket. So when I now alighted, I now asked one of the people that Lagos is so expensive if you want to live in Lagos, because you keep on paying from one bus stop to the other. From that day, I learned my lesson. This is my Lagos experience. What about yours?

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1: Now, remember that you can react to any of the things we've been talking about. 0704-700-3341. 0704-700-3341. Now, we'll be talking about quite a few things. Let's see if we can get a few more stories before we go straight to the Is Lagos Working segment.
0: Now, the Nigerian Safety Investigation Bureau has launched an investigation into the runway excursion involving an Enugu Air Embraer E-170 aircraft at Benin Airport on Thursday. The aircraft was operating from Lagos to Benin with 63 passengers and 5 crew members on board overran the end of runway 05 after landing. NSIB Director of Public Affairs and Family Assistance, Mrs. Funke Adebayo Arowojobe, says everyone on board was safely evacuated and no injuries were recorded. She adds that the Bureau's GO team arrived at the scene within minutes to secure evidence, inspect the aircraft and runway, and interview the flight crew as part of efforts to determine the cause of the occurrence. I saw people online who were part of the flight talking about their experience, and I felt like this should not be happening in 2026. We should not be having this conversation. I had to bring it up on the breakfast show on Friday when I saw some of the videos online. And I was saying, okay, so before the rain started, there were air traffic controllers that should have been telling the pilots all of this. It was going to be an emergency, because some of them said nobody told them anything. They just realized that the plane just started landing and their hearts were in their mouth. I don't know how true it is. I wasn't on the flight. But honestly, if there was going to be any form of emergency landing, I've seen...
1: Wasn't the cases. I heard from the representative of Enugu Air, and it wasn't an emergency landing. It was normal landing. But for some reason, the plane just went... The runway wasn't
0: it
1: long
0: just
1: enough.
0: Skidded off.
1: It wasn't long enough for the aircraft. So it went... It's just like you're driving on the road, and then you went beyond the road. So it wasn't an emergency landing per se. It was, I think it was, from what I heard, it was a runway issue. The airport runway was closed. I don't know if it's open now. Benin Airport, I don't know if it's open now. But for inspection and to see what exactly happened, pilot did not slow down enough or whatever. But luckily it wasn't an emergency landing. They landed normally. Where was the... stopping the aircraft, that was the problem. And one thing that, of course, everything grateful that you land, no injury, no problems, and everybody came out well. That's the most important thing.
0: Hello, good morning.
2: Good morning.
1: Good morning.
0: Hello, can we meet you? Your name and where you're calling from, please. Can you hear us?
1: We can hear you.
2: Patrick is calling from Abuja.
0: Okay, Patrick, go ahead, please.
2: I wanted to find out exactly what happened after the corona didn't happen the last 3 Saturdays.
1: What?
2: Apropos corona, when we used to discuss about
0: okay, apropos corona. Oh, okay.
1: We'll get back to you on that. So let's finish this show. You can respond to this show. Our issues on this show. We'll respond to you later
0: about that, Patrick, because this is another live show. Apropos Kona, it's on our pigeon belt. We'll talk about that later. Except for 3 Saturdays now. He has not heard it. Well, we'll talk about that later. Hello, good morning, please.
3: Good morning, my lady.
0: A very good morning to you, Madam Tinu Adi.
3: All
0: right.
1: Good morning.
3: You talk about those students sliding off. I don't think that is poverty. It's not greed. Greed, the business you have for money. That all your money. Students, they got, I don't know. I mean, the good news I want to share is that on Saturday, people came out for the environmental, and there were trucks parked near our private school.
0: Wow.
3: And people were coming and they were showing their trashes, And if they can maintain that idea, then that cleaner Lagos will be achieved. Mm. And again, it should be constant. Not when they do this office, they start and they leave. In fact, when I saw them, I was happy. They provided with our CDA. They came with our CDA members, and they brought the truck. And the people were coming, they were packing the trash, they were collecting leaves from them, and they were putting it in the truck. And that is a good, very, very good idea.
1: Very good.
3: And I saw some officials, who came with them, and advised them to keep it up. So that
0: cleaner
3: Lagos, we
0: are
3: giving Jesus' name.
0: Amen.
3: Thank you. That's my
0: take
3: this morning.
0: Thank you so much, Madam Tinuade. That's some fantastic news coming from Ibejulekki. They, of course, came out en masse for the environmental sanitation and the trucks.
1: Did not disappoint.
0: Yeah. They were there. That's quite good. Of course, Madam Tinuade said those girls are just greedy. That's greedy.
1: There's greed, there's poverty. I think you can't have a combination.
0: And then let anybody just bamboozle you to go and do, or confuse you to go and line up and take 200.
1: It's not as if you do. It's pregnancy over for 9 months.
0: Okay.
1: All right. So I think we can take one or two more. Then we go straight to the Is Lagos Working segment. A lot of things happened, so we're still talking about them. As we said, you can always contribute or make your say your two cents about what we have been talking about. Okay, let's take this one.
0: Okay, so the Independent National Electoral Commission, INEC, has said it will conduct a mock accreditation exercise ahead of the Osun State governorship election scheduled for August 15 to assess its level of preparedness. INEC made this known in a statement signed by head of department, voter education, publicity, gender and inclusivity, Ario Rufus, saying that the exercise is scheduled to for Saturday, August 1st. According to Rufus, the mock accreditation exercise will be held in designated polling units in 12 local government areas across the Osun states, 3 senatorial districts, and the selected local governments are Oshogbo, Olorunda, Ifeludun, and Boripe in Osun Central, Egbeduri, Ede North, and Ede South, and Ejigbo in Osun West, as well as Ilesha West, Ilesha East, Oriade, and Obokun in Osun East. Well, I think that's a step in the right direction, at least to be able to put, of course, finishing touches, find out where they will have heroes here and there. So accreditation is like, okay, also see how they can also handle them. So some people complain when it's accreditation time that they didn't come on time, materials didn't come on time, we didn't see our polling unit officers on time. Okay, so they brought this, they forgot that. At least with that exercise, they now know, and begin to assess what will go wrong and everything.
1: This one says the troops intensified offensive against terrorists, bandits, kidnappers, separatists, agitators, economic saboteurs, and other criminal elements, disrupting their supply chains, made several arrests, recovered assorted weapons and ammunition, and neutralized Abu Salim al-Barnawi, a senior terrorist commander and propaganda chief in the past week. The military described al-Barnawi's death on the 12th of July when troops countered the Boko Haram ISWAP attack at Kukawa local government in Borno State as a significant blow to the insurgents' leadership structure and information network. The terrorist group acknowledged his death through the publication of an obituary. Abu Salim al-Barnawi had led cross-border terrorist raids to Cameroon before being reassigned to the group's media media wing, where he was responsible for photographing and filming terrorist attacks and producing propaganda. Director Defense Media Operations, Major General Michael Onoja, who made this known while giving an update on the troops' operation across the various theaters between July 17th and July 23rd, 2026, said the Nigerian Army Aviation conducted airstrikes on a group of ISWAP and JAS terrorists sighted at Bama local government area of Borno State and neutralized scores of terrorists. There's also this story, this army official who was arrested because he was supplying the terrorists with army. That's, you know, when we keep saying that sometimes these fights they are saboteurs inside the army and then among the people. So if the army is planning something, imagine that this person is a member of the army and he was supplying terrorists with the equipment that is supposed to be for the army. So this is where they get their fake uniforms. This is where they get their army insignias.
0: And get intel.
1: And intel from. That's what we are talking about. People, if we can get these people rooted out, the fight against terrorism will be more successful. Mm-hmm. Much, much more successful. See, now they have a whole organogram. Mm-hmm. They have media departments, propaganda department. They have somebody in charge of filming, with social media and everything.
0: This is really something I don't know. Just lost for words.
1: Okay, I think that's it for now. I will go straight to this Lagos Walking segment for now. Remember, it's a question. And if you live in Lagos, if you work in Lagos, if you have somebody in Lagos, if you are sleeping and waking up in Lagos, everything, this question is for you. Is Lagos working? We'll be right back.

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1: My name is Dr. Denga Ikushebu. I'm a senior registrar in endocrinology, diabetes, and metabolism. So diabetes is a heterogeneous condition characterized by disorders of carbohydrate, lipid, and protein metabolism, which is as a
2: working. I think the governor is trying. 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Everything is on.
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7: Big question now is Lagos working. Now remember that this is where we discuss matters affecting Lagos and its residents. So we're going health today. The popular saying health is wealth is an adage that compares good health to having a lot of money, because physical and mental well-being is the core foundation required to earn money, to enjoy life, and to save on medical costs. If you have a good health, you won't spend a lot of money on medical bills, medication, and stuff like that. So we are focusing today on one aspect of health, and that is hepatitis. Now, we're looking at World Hepatitis Day that is celebrated tomorrow, that's July 28th, is to raise global awareness, to promote testing and treatment, and to push for the elimination of viral hepatitis. Now, it is a day also set aside to educate the public about the different types of hepatitis. We have A, B, C, D, E, different types. different types. And, of course, the hidden risks to the liver. It's to encourage testing, urge people to know their status, since infections often show up with no early symptoms. All these illnesses that you don't know if you have it or not, except you go and test it. This day also promotes prevention and highlights the value of vaccines for hepatitis B and cures for hepatitis C. So, of course, letting us know that it is not all negative. We can do something about it. Now, so let's come back to Lagos State. The Lagos State government is tracking viral hepatitis through four-pronged framework that's focusing on prevention, testing, treatment, and public awareness. Prevention, testing, treatment, and public awareness. So some of the key actions taken by government include rolling out free screening, rolling out vaccinations, training hundreds of medical personnel, enforcing strict safety controls in medical and blood bank facilities.
8: The state will also provide some free hepatitis B and C tests across public primary health care centers, general hospitals, and the Lagos State University Teaching Hospital, LASUF, spanning all 57 local government areas. The government carried out targeted immunization and placed priority for free vaccines. It's giving to vulnerable groups like healthcare workers and pregnant women. Also, routine child immunization ensures that newborns receive the hepatitis B birth dose and subsequent immunizations directly through standard state infant care schedules. A report indicates that Lagos remains the first state in the country to allocate a specific government budget line dedicated to solely hepatitis control.
7: Now, if you, in case you don't know, hepatitis is a liver inflammation. It's caused by infectious viruses and non-infectious agents. It's often referred to as a silent killer due to its tendency to show no obvious symptoms until it reaches an advanced stage. So, the question we're asking today, is there enough awareness? If you look at yourself personally, do you know enough about hepatitis, or do you even hear about it enough?
8: That's true.
7: That will make you know that, okay, there's enough awareness about this. We also try, and as much as we can in our little way, tell you about some of the early signs of the disease. And we'll be helping us out to do that is a general medical practitioner, Dr. Adetobi Adefemi. And hopefully, we'll be able to give you enough information, talk to you enough about it, and then you have a conversation. Remember, we're asking you if you know about hepatitis. Do you know about your status? Do you know you can be controlled? Do you know you can be treated? Have you even heard, has even crossed your mind, Gwen, that you need to be treated about it? You know, these are the things that we're going to talk about.
8: And have you even heard that the Lagos State Government has, of course, have programs rolled out to that effect?
7: Mm-hmm.
8: Have you had someone or someone you know taken any of the, whether it's the treatment for hepatitis B or C?
7: Mm-hmm.
8: I remember, of course, when we had our children and immunization, the hepatitis B dose was not contestable. Well, once you go, that's the one of the first things that you get. So I don't know about you. Have you enjoyed this facility in Lagos? Let's hear you this morning on 0704-700-3341. 0704-700-3341. Remember, tomorrow is World Hepatitis Day, and that is why we are bringing it all the way to Lagos to create awareness also and to help us understand the signs, things to know about it, and if Lagos is working in that regard.
7: We'll be speaking with our guests once we get the guests online. So have your questions ready. If you want to know anything about hepatitis, or if you've heard about it, please let us know. It's not one of the most talked about. You hear lots about high BP, your blood pressure, you've had diabetes, but hepatitis maybe not as much. So we are bringing that to
8: you. Well, it's as deadly as
7: It's as deadly, it is. Because, you know, it's just damaging inside.
8: Yes, silent killer.
7: And it's exactly, it's not showing. And these days, I even told somebody, I don't know, is it because I'm getting old? I'm hearing a lot of people just slumping and dying.
8: Out of the blue. Sure, this person just saw them LD yesterday.
7: Somebody mentioned somebody that they were going to have a week or four, and said the person was having a meeting. Meeting, and all I mean, next thing, okay.
8: Reactive,
7: on the seat there during or just immediately after the meeting, and that was it. So I mean, it's a lot of things to be that we really need. When it comes to our health, we need to be on top of it, do the necessary tests, know your numbers, know where you stand, because a lot of these conditions, you might be living with it, but they are manageable. As long as once you know that you have them, once you know that you're prone to them, it can be manageable, and you live your life very well while managing these conditions. But if they are not managed, that's when they go haywire and cause tragic consequences.
8: We'll take a quick break. I'll be right back. This morning, Radio 1 103.5 FM. Don't go anywhere.

0: 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Lekwa Awoluga 0703-899-8468. 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
1: All right, so we now have our guests online, and he's going to speak with us about this. Thank you so much for joining us. Good morning, Dr. Adedigbe. Welcome to the show.
2: Good morning, Keith. Nice to be here today to join you.
1: Thank you so much. Okay, so one of the things that, when we started talking about this hepatitis, one of the things that was mentioned was the fact that hepatitis is a silent killer. So I want you to start from the beginning, tell us what hepatitis is and why it's a silent killer, why people don't know they have it.
2: Okay. Hepatitis is an inflammation of the liver. Simpler, that's the definition. And of course, you have the acute one, you have the chronic one. The liver, we have only one liver.
1: Yes, sir.
2: Yeah, and the liver does a big lot of functions in the body. A lot. Takes care of the drugs you use, metabolizes it, for whatever food you eat, converts it to glucose, converts it from protein to glucose, does a lot of things. So it's only just one. So you want to prevent that single organ from getting damaged. You have two kidneys. One can go kaput and the other one is still functioning. Okay?
1: Mm-hmm.
2: You have two ovaries. One is off, the other one is still working. You have two lungs. One is still doing well and the other one is dead. It's bad. But you have just one liver. And the function of the liver, like I said, is so enormous. So when you have an inflammation of the liver, then that's a serious issue. Because it's one big organ that should not really get disturbed. And we call it a silent killer because a lot of times it may not show any serious sign. When it is acute, that is probably when you have the situation where you have people with some yellow coloration of the eyes, and of course we can see some fever and whatever. That is if it's an acute one. But when it's the chronic one, which is chronic liver disease, which eventually could lead to cancer of the liver. The chronic kidney liver problems are the cirrhosis and all those things which limit the functions of the liver. But by the time you're also talking of getting to that ultimate one of the cancer of the liver, then of course that means that organ is gone, and not only is it gone, it's also spreading itself to many other parts of the body, replicating itself and doing the damage only in the liver and causing that. So it's called a silent killer because not every time do you get to that stage where you get a chronic one. It starts little by little and it's gradually damaging the liver. That's why it's called a silent killer.
1: All right, so let's now go to the let's look at Lagos State generally. How high is the infections rate in Lagos? The infection, how many people have it? Let's put it like that.
2: Well, you see, do we have reliable data in Nigeria that much? We don't. But we know that Lagos being a cosmopolitan city with a lot of people mingling with one another, the disease might just be high. One thing is that is known about hepatitis, especially hepatitis B, it is that it is highly contagious. It spreads easily. Any body fluid can pass it on. Even the saliva, the urine, the blood, even your stool can pass it on. And even the sweat. And we maybe reach ourselves the bosses, pushing one another, rubbing skin body against each other. It doesn't have to have a broken skin like that of HIV.
1: Yeah.
2: HIV, you have to have the skin must be broken, then the germ, the virus gets into the through the broken skin and gets into the blood. But this one, through any body fluid, even kissing, as simple as that, the saliva. And that is so it's highly contagious. Because it's highly contagious, and we live in this cosmopolitan Lagos where the population is very large, and we mingle with each other at the bus stop, in the buses, at the office, in the market, then of course we don't have the incidence of the SIDS must really be very high, even if the data would not be giving us the accurate information.
1: All right, we mentioned hepatitis B now, because so now we know there are different types. Can you say the different types of hepatitis there and the difference between all of them?
2: Okay, there's hepatitis A, there's B, and there's C. Hepatitis A actually is foodborne. You contact that one mainly through food that you eat, and it gets into the body, goes to the liver, starts the damage to cause inflammation in the liver. And then the process goes on from acute hepatitis to chronic, and eventually, if it gets to the level of liver cancer. That is not too common. That's hepatitis A, because the mode of transmission is through food. And to a large extent, food is well taken care of by a lot of people. But hepatitis B, which is the one that has been held responsible for this chronic liver disease, the cirrhosis, the liver cancer, and all that, well established the hepatitis C and B, sorry, hepatitis B mainly, and C are responsible for that. Or B mostly, yes, that is the one that is very, very serious. And in view of the enormity of what it can cause, there have been ways by people, by government, by research institutions to reduce the spread by developing very good vaccines that have been known over the years to help to reduce the spread of this hepatitis B virus.
1: Okay. What about the C? You mentioned a lot.
2: I mentioned the C. I said A, B, C. C too. C is also as bad as B. But like I said, it's not really well documented as much as that of P. That has been. C2 can cause chronic kidney, I keep referring to kidney, chronic liver disease and cancer, yes, C. But B is the one that we've been able to develop a lot of things to prevent, because we know it's highly contagious, like I told you, highly contagious.
1: Okay, so what are some of the things? Are there symptoms that we can find ourselves, or we just need to have a test? What do we look for?
2: Okay, well, what do you look for? Like I said, a lot of people are just having the virus in their body. They're not manifesting any symptoms or signs for now. So you do a test and they say you have hepatitis B positive. It means you are having the virus in your body. Your body is a potential spot for chronic liver disease, potential spot for chronic cancer. Now that you're aware of it, then you can do a lot of things to try to prevent it from coming in. Okay? But for signs and symptoms, like I said, the signs and symptoms we have initially of the hepatitis is the acute stage, when some people present with fever, some yellowness of the eyes, or you are passing urine, your urine is changing from the normal white or colorless, to yellow, slight yellow, amber color, and now you're having the Coca-Cola color. The urine that looks like Coca-Cola, because it's coming from the hepatitis, and then you, of course, start seeing your eyes, the white of the eyes turning yellow. That is what gives up a lot of things that people say, hey, what's going on in my liver? Or you get to the hospital and they see that, and then they try to take care of it from that level. Like I said, that is the presentation of the acute hepatitis. On the long run, sometimes the cirrhosis, the chronic liver disease too, could present with that yellow eyes, but it doesn't come with that kind of fever because the chronic ailment has been there for some time. The person is usually having that yellow coloration from time to time. So it's not an acute one, but the liver is already being damaged. That again, like I want to say, could also come from alcohol congestion or damage, but that would not be because of hepatitis B.
1: Okay, all right.
2: You could have it coming. You could have liver cirrhosis, but the cancer of the liver is associated with hepatitis B.
1: Oh wow!
2: And C.
1: Right. So you've talked about testing and going to the hospital to get tested. How affordable is it, and how easy is it to get a test? Is it? Can I go almost anywhere to get tested for it and to get treated for it?
2: Yes, you can go anywhere and get tested for it. Most of the labs around will be able to do that, what we call the screening for you. For you to get a confirmatory test to confirm after the initial screening, where you have to go to some particular centers. In Lagos, they have it in their general hospitals, and you go to those centers and they take care of it. Or you can go to a place like Nigerian Institute of Medical Research in Yaba, where they have a whole department just for that. They test it to the screen. After the initial screening says you are positive, in the common labs we have around, then you can go there for further test to confirm that you have it. And then the extent of the load of the virus can be determined for you, and then treatment can be instituted if the load is heavy, and then you can start having your treatment to prevent it from getting to the level where you'll be having the problem of cancer of the lung, of the liver later, or the chronic liver disease like cirrhosis later.
1: Okay, let's talk about the vaccines. How does that work? Can anybody just, even if you don't have it, you walk in, or you have to wait until something comes it?
2: You don't have to wait until you start having symptoms. It is to prevent the disease. Like I told you, in a place like Lagos, which is cosmopolitan, and with a large population, and we are mingling with each other, and I told you that hepatitis B can be transmitted through any body fluid.
1: Yeah.
2: Even the tears in your eyes can transmit it. So you want to prevent it, then you want to have the vaccine. The vaccines have been known to help to prevent some diseases and take care of them so that it doesn't, one, it gets into you, it nips it in the bud before it starts to cause a net damaging you. So, yes, it's advisable that even when you don't even have symptoms, you don't show any signs, just for you to have yourself vaccinated. And these vaccines have been prone to work for a long time to help to prevent you from contracting this hepatitis.
1: The vaccines, how many doses? So that somebody, people listening will know that maybe, is it one time thing or do I have to schedule it for a few more?
2: No, you have to schedule it. It's not just one single dose, it's at least three doses.
1: Because I know a lot of people, once they get the first one, they will just be comfortable and they won't go back.
2: No, it's not, it's advisable that you go through all the three. Yeah, we know that here in Nigeria, a lot of things are taken for granted by our people until they are really done with it. They don't take it serious. But the honest fact is, once you start the vaccine, you have to complete the three doses. And usually, these doses are the first point of contact. Then 1 month after, you're supposed to have another one. And 6 months after the first dose, you're supposed to have another one. That is the schedule. And you just walk into the same center where you started it. Of course, you are given a card and the month, and you are given the next day of appointment. And I hope and will appeal to people to keep that appointment of the second and the third doses so that they can have this preventable disease from coming to their body.
1: So I want you to please, again, I know you've done it, but speak to people about exactly how contagious this is. Because we see a lot of people are getting these tattoos, the tribal marks, the barbers, hairdressers, people going to the local roadside guy for their manicure and pedicures. Just talk to people about how contagious is it and what they should do to be careful.
2: Yes, thank you very much. Like I said, HIV got people scared because it kills, and you see the person emaciating and the person is dead, you know, even though we are having fear of that situation now because there are drugs, even though they are expensive, that has been known to take care of that. And hepatitis B, highly contagious, more contagious, has not really been that fearful, or people have not been afraid of it because they don't see that remarkable change or the downward trend in people that they don't they take it for granted. But the honest fact is that it is highly contagious. For HIV, you have to have a broken skin. This virus must get into your blood, must touch your blood. But for hepatitis B, no, doesn't have to. Just a learning fluid from anybody that has it contains the virus.
1: Wow.
2: Any fluid, even the tears, the saliva.
1: You want to go and comfort somebody, you enter trouble.
2: the urine, vomitors, those, they are vomiting, you are trying to help, no? It's good. And that is the thing about it. And so in Lagos, where we have even sweat, the sweat, your sweat, if you are part of hepatitis B positive, would contain the virus. And then we are mingling at the bus stop, the bus. Mm-hmm. It's so close to one another. In the train, we are standing next to one another. At work, we share our food, we share the spoons, you know, freezing, because the person doesn't look like he has HIV, so I can use a spoon, but he might just be having the hepatitis B, for all you know. And then you are sharing the spoon with him or her, and then the thing gets into you. So it's highly, it's just that it's highly contagious. Any fluid from the body contains the virus. And once it gets into you or to another person, can expose that person to hepatitis B. And then the person becomes hepatitis B positive. But like I said also, it is probably not getting too worrisome because we're not seeing it the way we saw HIV. HIV person, you see the person emaciating and everybody's running away from me, and you see dying within a few weeks, months. But that is not like that. It slowly damages the liver. And like I said to you at the beginning, we have only one liver. And the liver has this big work to do in the body. So much. Even the paracetamol you take is metabolized in the liver. Common paracetamol, Panadol, is metabolized in the liver. Not to talk of every other drug you are using, which one way or the other has to come to the liver for the liver to metabolize it. The foods you eat, the same thing. Everything. So the job of the liver is so enormous. And then, like I said, it starts to affect the liver, and the liver starts getting damaged. And then it gets to that of the cancer, which is the ultimate at that end there. But like I said, because you don't see people dying the way, I don't know, I don't want to, the way HIV was.
1: That's
2: there.
1: What they said is silent.
2: And that's why it's called a silent killer. Mm-hmm. It's there, slowly, slowly killing, slowly damaging the liver, slowly making the person's life a bit more difficult, and gradually, before the person now probably presents with, he has cancer of the liver. Of course, the hepatitis virus must have been in the body for some years, and that could have been prevented if at the beginning the person had exposed himself to the vaccine that would have taken care of that virus when it was being transferred from someone to him or her at the beginning. And then you won't have to go through all the trauma or
1: All right.
2: Or even the chronic disease like the cirrhosis we're talking about. Because at that point, the liver is not able to do the job it's supposed to do, and then you have situations where you are using drugs and you get side effects so much, and the drug is not being removed out of the body as early as should be. That's it.
1: All right. Thank you so much for coming and joining us on the show this morning. It's been very insightful having this conversation with you.
2: Thank you very much. I'm happy to be here again, like I said.
1: All right. Thank you.
2: Thank you.
1: All right, that was Dr. Adedobi Adefemi here, general medical practitioner, talking to us. A long conversation, insightful one. We'll take a quick break and we'll be back.

Comrade Omufora Sewanu Sunday, the chairman of chairman, Nigeria Union of Local Government Employees, Baragri Division. My Lagos experience was when I first boarded a commercial vehicle on my own without my parents being with me. Then I was from Mai 2 to Apapa Road. When I was in the bus, the conductor kept on collecting fare for the transport at every bus stop. From my two, where we get to Suru Alaba, he collects. I never knew it depends on the way people are coming in. My own thinking was that I would need to be paying from bus stop to bus stop. So before we go to Apapa Road, I've almost exhausted what I have in my pocket. So when I now alighted, I now asked one of the people that Lagos is so expensive if you want to live in Lagos, because you keep on paying from one bus stop to the other. From that day, I learned my lesson. This is my Lagos experience. What about yours?

0: Did you know that of all the 36 Nigerian states, Lagos State is the smallest? It looks absurd, but it is actually true that this is the smallest Nigerian state. This is despite the fact that it hosts one of the most popular cities in Nigeria, the Lagos City. That's a fact about our Lagos.
1: Sebastian Barros, I'm from London, UK. I am a documentary photographer. My first Lagos experience was when we just left the airport and we had to get some money, and we basically pulled over to the side of the road to get our money, which basically involved me exchanging a brown envelope with a guy on a street corner. And at that moment I knew I was in a place where I was going to get or produce some really, really good work.
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3: 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Lekwa Awonuga 0703-899-8468. 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
4: This is actually my second time in Lagos, and I think both times my Lagos experience has been one of wonderment at the energy and the vibrancy of the city. I'm originally from London, and my favourite places in the world are all big cities, and Lagos is definitely right up there. I think that what is incredible to an outsider is really how much energy people have and how much work they get done. In most cities in the world, guys turn up and they say, hey, you know, tell me what you're about. Guys in Lagos turn up and they've read every inch of our website. They know what they want from our program, and they're asking me if they can get it. Most tech events around the world, tech is not a well-dressed industry. People turn up in like jeans and plain shirts and like nothing interesting, kind of exactly what I'm wearing right now. In Lagos, we had guys turning up in sharp suits. We had some colorful prints. We had everything. I think that really symbolizes the vibrancy and the excellence of the city. I'm Jamie Martin, and this is my Lagos experience.

0: are this morning. Is Lagos working? Is what we have been looking at. And of course, we had Dr. Adefemi Adedugbe speaking with us this morning on what we need to know about hepatitis. By the way, tomorrow is World Hepatitis Day. And we, of course, had to know as the Gaussians, is Lagos working? What we should know and what we should avoid, as it were. Well, I raised a lot of vital issues. Signs that you should be looking out for, not necessarily until you get to the hospital. Signs that if you notice, then you know that there's something wrong, but that's the best time you should get treated. And I had really learned a lot. At the point, I was speechless because there were a lot of things I didn't really know.
1: Especially how contagious it
0: in
1: is.
0: In short, like somebody, you just see someone, you come and sit with you in the bus, and then you're using your skin to touch you. At the point, I just felt like this goosebumps all over me. Like, seriously, we just joke with our health.
1: We do.
0: We joke with our lives. With things that you'll see somebody just come and hug you out of nowhere.
1: All right, let's take a look at what the papers are saying this morning. We'll start with the leadership paper. Police launch intensive rescue operations for abducted Kebbi High Court judge. Oh. As rider killed terrorists without mercy, Matawalle tells troops. With determination, sacrifice, North can regain its value, says SEF. Rainstorm destroys over 200 houses in Katsina. 1.34 trillion naira power costs. Others threaten Nigeria's AFCFTA competitiveness, says Sugar Council. Leave Buhari out of fake agency controversy, says Media Office. 4 years, enough to tackle Nigeria's challenges, Obi says. And I'll say, Task force arrests 20 suspected illegal miners in Taraba. And 10 insurers face license withdrawal as recapitalization deadline nears. That's our headlines on the leadership paper for today.
0: From the leadership, let's see the Nigerian Tribune. And North should trust me with presidency. This is from Peter Obi, and that story has one rider. Says only inclusive leadership can truly heal Nigeria. More headlines this morning in the power sector. Nigeria needs $228 billion in electricity investments between 2026 to 2046. And this is from the presidency. Nigeria well positioned for inclusive growth if reforms continue, IMF. Kano, Lagos, Edo top as INEC concludes final phase of continuous voters registration. Tinubu may meet more or your APC stakeholders as power tussle intensifies in Kwara State. Still on the Nigerian Tribune, 7th week of incarceration, hardest for me. Rescued Orire school principal narrates a deal during Thanksgiving. I can imagine all she

0: clients paying over 300% interest on digital loan apps. Budget Office, it's true now, when they don't have any other options, there should be more opportunities for people to access easy loans without having to bring big things for collateral. Budget Office explains PFIPC's appropriation as BMO denies Buhari's link to scandal. Osun 2026, a court party raises alarm over arrests and prosecution. CPPE dismisses impact of US 12.5% tariff on Nigeria. Voter registration closes amid concern over access election credibility. Military rescues 48 abductees in Zamfara as ISWAP finance chief surrenders in Borno. Gunmen, we said they have different departments. This one is the finance chief. The first one that they caught was media officer.
1: Just so crazy.
0: Gunmen abduct Kebbi High Court judge, kill three in Benue. And Olodo uprising, some Olu urges youths not to glorify ignorance and indifference. And this, we should have a whole conversation about this.
1: We are not ready for that conversation.
0: Whole conversation about this. It is mind blowing the way some people glorify ignorance
1: and make it look like
0: glorify
1: is the it for the future.
0: How can you be stupid and proud?
2: You are foolish and proud.
0: Ah, good.
2: And then you see they have a lot of followership. I don't understand, who encourage and gas them up in it. Did you see one of the influencers? One of those I also categorize along the Olodo uprising. He has been telling men don't get married.
0: Everybody will be all right at the end of the day. All right, those are headlines on the front page of the Guardian.
2: The Punch about just beside the masthead. Opposition split over single candidate to challenge Tinubu. Federal government, 1 trillion naira for empowerment. SUVs amid rising borrowing pressure. Now that story came with 3 riders. Allocation exceeds combined budgets of 7 key federal ministries. Only 70 of 2,579 empowerment projects have identified locations.
0: So
2: this is from the tracker. Really, like, so
0: we have 2,770 people that they are supposed to be empowering. Out of them, it's only 70 that we know.
2: We can say this is the one that
0: 70
2: is.
0: In 2,779.
2: Economists question spending priorities, demand accountability.
0: We want more than that, if possible.
2: APC drafts Omishore into 276 member Osun Governor Governorship Campaign Council. Federal government raises varsity workers hazard allowance to 486,000 naira. What about us? We need it too. Fake agencies scandal reps grill accountant general today. Hoodlums invade Osun INEC office, cut away PVCs, very laughable. Obasanjo's role in Obi Kwankwaso ticket sparks raw. Okay, so that's from the Punch newspaper. Let's move straight to other papers now.
0: Let's go to the Daily Times. Governance, Tinubu no longer in charge, says ex-SGF, really. Says Northern Cabal caged him in Abuja. People just make
2: it's election time. You expect everything to come. Everybody will
0: not imagine.
2: It lies everything. Anything. Here we go.
0: Serap sues NNPCL over 211 trillion naira oil funds. All right, we have this one. Aidatiwa is Nigeria's rule of law ambassador. It says on Doeji. And on business, PSV 2028 payment, the payment revolution set to transform Nigeria. That's the Daily Times.
2: From the Daily Independent, high rates, government borrowing, threatening private credit recovery. I think I've moved away from that story.
0: Okay, we're sorry about that. We'll get that for you now.
2: Okay, so gunman abduct High Court judge in Kebbi. That story is on almost all the papers this morning. Serap sues NNPCL over failure to account for 211 trillion naira oil funds.

0: CBN boosts the cyber defenses with new security operations center. Okay, so more headlines. Article queries Tinubu over domestic debt amid 7.98 trillion naira oil windfall. Federal government boosts health education admissions to curb professional deficits. Army arrests soldier declared wanted for supplying military uniforms to terrorists.
1: I mentioned it earlier, I'm sure.
0: And lastly, Amcon targets strategic investors for Intel as recovery hits 165 billion naira.
1: All right, Daily Trust now. How gunmen abducted Kebbi High Court judge. Islamic board to spend 18 billion naira on staff. Soldiers selling uniforms to terrorists arrested. Votes will count. INEC vows to vote as voter registration ends. And flooding where local government 82 billion naira. Where is local government's 82 billion naira ecological fund?
2: Where did he go?
1: Where did he enter? That's why sometimes we say, don't just look at the state government and the federal government. Look at your local government.
0: Local government.
1: Look at what
0: that's
1: are they
0: the
1: doing?
0: Closest to you.
1: What are they doing? Ex-defense spokesman demands 250,000 naira salary for soldiers. NDLEA intercepts 10 billion naira drugs at Lagos ports and forced civilian JTF personnel killed in Katsina.
0: All right, lastly, the Daily Sun. Enugu emerges Nigeria's fastest growing, improving state. But that story has a rider, Namani Nascockers, Hill Governor Mba. The biggest story from the Daily Sun, Governor's push for state police takeoff. The story came with a number of riders. Get state houses of assembly speakers to stand by for immediate concurrence. Express worry over effect of NAS annual break and electioneering. Hope to get quick presidential ascent. More headlines. Tracker raises alarm as federal government budgets 922.83 billion naira for SUVs and empowerment. Move fast on AI or miss out, IMF tells Africa.
1: IMF, this IMF, I'm just
0: it's
1: starting.
0: Coming down. Amcon gets Intel up for sale. Eyes to strategic investors. And lastly, budgets. Federal government moves to appease NAS members.
1: This one approves implementation of 1 billion naira for each senator, 500 million for reps.
0: What are they there for?
1: Okay, those are headlines on some of our national dailies for this morning. You can grab a copy of any of them and get details from them.
0: Okay, we'll take another short break. When we come back, it'll be time for sports. And Olumide Alex is already in the house.
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0: 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Yes, time for us to talk some sports. Olumide, good morning.
4: Good morning,
0: Nita.
4: Good morning, Laomi.
0: Okay,
4: good
0: morning. Starting this morning on a very fine note.
4: Yes.
0: Congratulations to Anthony Joshua.
4: Yeah.
0: Over the weekend, he made us proud. I saw the interview and I felt nostalgic. I felt really like this guy has come from a very with all the trauma, his experience after he lost his friends. And then he came from a very long journey to get to where he was. The first two rounds of that match, he was almost knocked out. I was afraid for him. And then the comeback was bad. Like,
4: Yes, I think he was determined for this particular bout. A bit emotional after the game. But for someone who lost his two close friends, you know, and had to relocate from the United Kingdom where he was before, he went to United Arab Emirates to start up and start training for almost a year to get back to the ring. So I think I understand how it is, actually. And for Joshua, I can understand first few seconds of the game, he wasn't himself. He got knocked out, like you mentioned, in the first round.
0: Frank, I was thinking that...
4: he wanted to take advantage. The strategy was for Frank to, you know, rush him, get him knocked out within the first few seconds. The strategy almost worked for Frank, but Joshua was resilient. You know what it is for someone to get knocked out twice within a round. And Joshua bounced back in the second round, and he ended the second round. Having knocked out his opponent, talking about Brenga. Good one for Anthony Joshua. He started on a bright note, and of course, I think this would be a good opportunity for him to get back to reckoning. Remember, he's been out of action for a while, even before he had that accident last year. And having won this now, up next will be Tyson Fury sometime later.
0: Yeah, that's what I wanted to ask. So he's still going through with the fight with Tyson Fury.
4: He will,
0: so I was thinking it was just rumors.
4: It's not actually. He's won the title a couple of times. He had all the best belts. Same thing with Tyson Fury. Anthony Joshua currently 36 years of age, Tyson Fury 38. Two of them are looking forward to, you know, reclaiming the title, which is a possibility.
0: They should not fitness. Be thinking of retirement at this point.
4: Well, they've made enough cash now, you know. Joshua, the last three bouts, has made a lot of money. And Fury Riyadh, who of course has been his battleground. Same thing with Tyson Fury. So we're looking forward to that particular bout. So this takes us to the Commonwealth Games. Game day four.
0: Nigerians are really making us proud. Not as much as other years, but I think the Paralympic is what always gives us the medals that normal people, what we call normal, will not give us. And I always like the fact that our Paralympians, they never disappoint.
4: They never disappoint. And same thing we've seen so far so good, especially from the first day. They won three gold medals and of course three silver medals in the process. No. This is game day four. I was still moving on. So captain of the side, Oluwafemi Ayo, led well. She won gold for us on the first day. Talking about Paralympics. So good one for her. Good one for the team. Powerlifting actually was what gave us six medals on the evening day. We won three gold and of course we won three silver medals. So in the process, second day wasn't so good. That was on Saturday. But third day, talking about yesterday, average performance we had, a couple of athletes, you know, got knocked out.
0: I hope Rimora is not low. She will not ginger them.
4: Well, I do not think so. I think they met better hands. You meet better hands, the result is not far-fetched. It's almost what we got. So, 3x3 basketball, they got defeated in about three games, actually. Three out of four. They managed to win just one. That was against Cape Verde in the opening game, but they lost three in the process. In weightlifting as well, Ruth Inyang did well for us in the 48 kg category. She won silver medal to add to our family. Remember I said we had three gold medal, three silver on the first day. So yesterday she added silver medal to our family. So making seven in total of three gold and four silver medals. So today, action continue across different centers, especially in athletics. Well, of course, we have a lot of medal hopefuls. But for Rosemary Chukwuma and Koyin Solajayi, they wouldn't be in action as they were drawn by based on their rankings on the log. And of course, Toby Amuson too. We expect that to come into the frame. Maybe from tomorrow, Toby Express will call her. She's the defending champion of gold medal of this particular coming back. Then Koyin Solajayi build up to this particular one. This guy's been massive. He's won a whole lot of races, you know, from the London Classics to Eugene in Oregon. Of course, he's done so well. So we're looking forward to him making us proud in this particular one. This takes us to Formula One as well, where world number one, Lando Norris, yesterday won the Imperial Grand Prix. Emphatic fashion, he won this. This is the 10th race of the season, and incidentally being the champion, winning his first race, meaning it's not been so easy for him this season. Kimi Antonelli, youngster, 19 years of age, has won 6 out of 9. Max Verstappen won 1. and of course Charles Leclerc also won one. So Max Verstappen finished second behind them. Lando Norris yesterday, Kimi Antonelli finished third, Lewis Hamilton fourth, and of course George Russell finished fifth. So how about the standings now? Kimi Antonelli still tops. You know, they rank them based on points amassed over time. So 219 points that Kimi Antonelli has been able to amass for himself. Then Lewis Hamilton second, 169 points. George Russell is third, 160 points. And of course Charles Leclerc is fourth, 138 points. So now the season goes on a few weeks of hiatus. About 3 or 4 weeks to reset before a relentless schedule begins. It starts on the 21st of August, it runs from 23rd or 23rd. That's the first Grand Prix after that break. Then back-to-back races in Monza, and of course the Madrid Grand Prix will also come later in the year. So that takes us to the very exciting world of football, talking the World Cup.
0: Because I was just patiently waiting for you to get to World Cup. Yes. You know, in the news yesterday, the girls were actually accusing, of course, the hotel of theft. And for me, I felt like this is a recurring lesson. Almost every time you see players will complain that he's lost in an hotel and their things got missing.
4: Yeah.
0: I don't know.
4: So
0: I understand Morocco seems to find you are just accusing us for nothing. This is not how we are as people. But then again, they kept it in the hotel and it got missing. Not one person, not two persons. Their stuff is missing. So who would account for it? It's not the hotel.
4: Thank you so much. I think the case has been overreported. If it were to be in Nigeria, the story would have gone viral. It would have gone almost everywhere. About 5 or 6 players of Falcons.
0: Exactly.
4: They kept their cash basically inside the hotel room. They went for a walk, they came back and $200, $100, $120.
0: How about the $700?
4: Yes. that was Risola Babajide. So at the end of the day, they said they are making investigations, and in the next couple of hours we're expecting an official statement from the organizers and of course for the owners of the facility, because it's one of the big names when it comes to facilities in Morocco. The first question that came to my mind was, when I read the story, the question was, where was CCTV camera? Was it not capturing?
0: Exactly. It was in the room, they don't capture the rooms and all of that. But at least maybe the corridor, somebody who came out, somebody who went in, you can see them.
4: It should have. So they said before the end of today, we're expecting an official statement as to how the investigation has been put. This is a sad incident, I must confess, and it's unfortunate. Like I said, if it were to be in Nigeria, the story would have gone. We're not doing things appropriately, but it is what it is. Very sad, actually. I just hope it doesn't affect the morale of our leaders. And meanwhile, the National Sports Commission, through the Nigeria Football Federation, they've done something that would motivate them. Remember, they won the last title, the one we called Mission X last year, and the president promised them $100,000and house keys. And these promises, according to what we gathered, have been fulfilled. I think it is timely. It would be a moral booster for this lady. So according to what we gathered yesterday, their house keys have been handed over to them, and the sum of $100,000, massive, I want to call it, it's been shared among the ladies. I think this will go a long way in motivating them to perform well in this edition of the World Cup. Though their preparation, like I mentioned last week, has been shambolic, but I want to leverage on their quality and maybe experience, to get them prepared for this particular one. So talking about the competition proper, it started yesterday with Algeria defeating Senegal by 2-0. Then second game also, a one-sided game actually. Morocco being hosts, defeated Kenya by 4-0. I think this wasn't a true test of their character, because with all due respect to Kenya, they were just playing on the field of play. In Radio Nigeria selected 11 and ladies would maybe give the Kenyans a wrong.
0: Football is not their strongest forte. If we were saying, okay, it was sprint, it was marathon,
4: maybe,
0: I would say give it to the Kenyans. Football is not their strongest forte. So,
4: yeah.
0: Yes, they just got themselves.
4: So, some have said the South Africans, they are.
0: But I don't like
4: it.
5: At all.
4: They're going to face the Super Falcons. From there, we'll test them fully. So action continues today. South Africa will square up against Tanzania at 6 p.m. And then at 9 p.m. it's Ivory Coast against Burkina Faso. Then tomorrow, our leaders will take center stage against Malawi at 9 p.m. Then Zambia and Egypt would also face off with each other at 6 p.m. So I remember the Super Falcons then, same then Group C, alongside them, Malawi, Zambia, and of course Egypt. So we expect them to defend the title, like I mentioned earlier. So good one, they've been motivated. This takes us to the to a story around the Flying Eagles. They start another competition today, talking about Wafubi in Ghana. And they're the defending champions, actually. So they wrapped up their preparations on Saturday. Well, of course, they defeated their opponents. It's a great team B of the particular club side in Cote d'Ivoire by 3-1. And coach of the side, said that they know what is at stake this time, so they are massively preparing for this. So quickly before we go, in the world of pre-season, a couple of Nigerian players were in action over the weekend. Samuel Chukwueze wasted no time in making an impact. Other new coach Ruben Amorim spent just 45 minutes on the field of play, 5 chances created. He assisted them 4 successful dribbles in the process. Zaidu Sanusi, who plays for FC Porto, was also in action as well. He assisted against Aston Villa 2-1. They defeated Aston Villa. Then, of course, Arsenal, behind closed doors, played a 3-0, defeated MK Dons by 3-0 in an international friendly race. Nelson Ethan Nwari and of course, Sedaka O'Neill were the goal scorers for them. So, in other results, Tottenham Hotspur defeated Auckland by 2-0. Napoli defeated Arese by 2-0. Trabzonspor lost to Eintracht Frankfurt by 3-0. Then Ajax also defeated Burnley by 2-1. That's about the size of the stories I've got to share this morning.
5: Thank you so much, Olumide.
6: Thank you so much for your time.
5: By 1 p.m. we'll have more sports updates from Olumide, so you can join us and him then. And we are wrapping up the show at this point. I think we just give you a reminder of what we talked about and let you know that hepatitis is real, is out there,
6: it is
5: a silent killer.
6: It is
5: highly infectious. So please go to your nearest health center, hospital, make time, dedicate time, a day or so, go and get tested. And then if you don't have it, just immediately arrange for your vaccine and start taking it. Remember, it's about 3. You have to complete
6: your dose.
5: Don't take 1 or 2 and say you're fine. You have to complete the dose. And it just reminds of those basic health hygiene things when you're doing it. Cover your nose, don't touch surfaces. If you know that you've been particularly sweaty day, wash your clothes, don't just pack them back into the wardrobe, you know. And be careful of where you get your stuff done, hair, manicure, pedicure, and things like that.
6: And also, don't forget, if you notice your urine has changed, maybe you're noticing it's becoming more yellowish, becoming like Coca-Cola color, find your way to the nearest hospital and just get tested. It might just be nothing, but just to be safe.
5: It's better safe than sorry. Thank you for listening. Thank you for always being there for you. We really appreciate you. Our producer today is Salime Moses, as usual. Chariton Bata is the editor for today. We'll be back here same time next week. My name is Olawunmi Akonwo.
6: And I am Idara Odosin. Thank you for spending your morning with us. Stay with us on Radio 1 103.5 FM at 10 o'clock, it will be time for news update.

0: 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Junior secondary schools across Lagos State, get ready to run, compete, and shine at the iconic CMS Grammar School Sports Ground, Bariga. 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
1: Hello, I am Dr. Mariam Oshudi. I'm a public health physician. It's important for all of us to get tested and know our HIV status. If you test negative, ensure that you keep to prevent risky behaviors, having unprotected sexual intercourse, and sharing sharp objects, contaminated needles. And if you're positive, it's not the end of the world. Ensure that you can go for treatment. Ensure you use your medications as directed. And ensure that you speak to your healthcare practitioner should you have any symptoms or anything that you're unclear about. It's important that we leave our world to make it HIV-free. And it begins with you and I.
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Nigerian youths have been warned to steer clear of sports betting as it is not a reliable path to wealth or lasting success. Founder of the Living Faith Church Worldwide, Bishop David Oyedepo, handed down the warning in a sermon in Ota. Bishop Oyedepo warned that gambling could rob young people of their future, stressing that genuine prosperity can only be achieved through discipline, patience, and hard work. Bishop Oyedepo also encouraged young people not to be discouraged by slow progress, noting that success built on the right foundation may take time, but would endure. Motorists plying the Lagos-Ibadan Expressway have been advised to prepare for traffic delays as rehabilitation work begins on the outbound Lagos section of the Karaberga Bridge. The traffic diversion plan, designed to allow the replacement of the bridge's expansion joints while keeping vehicles moving, is expected to cause significant congestion, particularly between Berga and the Lagos city center, due to reduced road capacity. Head of the State Task Force on Road Construction and Rehabilitation, Mr. K.A. Ojeringi, in an advisory, said the existing four-lane carriageway will be temporarily reduced to two lanes over a 1.5-kilometer stretch to create a safe work zone. He urged motorists to drive cautiously, obey traffic signs, and follow the directive of traffic management officials throughout the construction period. A Lagos resident, Mr. Samson Adebayo, has been sentenced to 1 month imprisonment for illegal waste disposal. Managing Director of Lagos State Waste Management Authority, LOMA, Dr. Muyiwa Gbadegesin, who confirmed this in a statement, disclosed that the authority secured the conviction after Mr. Adebayo was caught illegally dumping refuse along the PWD axis of Agege Motor Road. He explained that a suspect pleaded guilty before a magistrate court sitting in Bolade Oshodi and was subsequently sentenced to 1 month imprisonment. Dr. Gbadegesin warned that anyone caught dumping waste on roads, road medians, drainage channels, open spaces, or any unauthorized location would be arrested and prosecuted. As part of efforts to address Nigeria's shortage of healthcare professionals and strengthen the country's health workforce, the federal government has increased its annual admissions into nursing schools from about 20,000 to 50,000 students. Minister of Education, Dr. Tunji Alausa, made this public during an interview with journalists in Abuja. Dr. Alausa pointed out that the expansion of nursing admissions formed part of broader education reforms aimed at producing the skilled workforce required to drive President Bola Tinubu's vision of building a $1 trillion economy by 2030. The minister explained that the government was deliberately investing in human capital development by expanding access to professional education in critical sectors. And that's the news at 10. Join us at 11 o'clock for the main news. I am Idara Odo. Have a good morning.

0: 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Junior secondary schools across Lagos State, get ready to run, compete, and shine at the iconic CMS Grammar School Sports Ground, Bariga. 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Leko Awoluga 0703-899-8468. 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
2: 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Yes, check your time. It's 26 minutes to 10, and yes, it's time for us to find out what's happening on our roads on Onimoto this Monday morning. Well, Mr. Pilot, the pilot himself, is here. Let's go join him.

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0: 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si adelaja booking him out when he radio one is very audible on Radio Garden. Kudos, on Radio Garden. One go live and in Spain. Hello, yes, I can't say you are later, yes, sir. Yes, sir. Yes, sir.
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0: 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Yes, sir. Yes, sir. 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solved, sir. Every month, so you can let me go.
1: Okay, sir. Would you be so good?
0: Yes, sir. What's your job? The synagogue. What's your job? The synagogue.
1: What's your job? The synagogue.
0: Don't want to spend and go into one lossy layway, hostel, don't loss on way. Go to your land, it is a chauffeur, Gonisa. Motor Shelesa.
1: Don't
0: go last year. We want to pay the son of my
1: Duro
0: Maru. I say you tombe.
2: 08180 81 50 9290 Miss Deborah, Oluwa Kemi Adaji Elebu, eyan ati Miss Fara Kemi Akule, ore yin to nsojo bi to eke wa ba se ma be se ma sere si ro ni ebule nbu e sere si e se sikini. 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
2: 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Hello.
4: Hello.
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4: Okay.
2: 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Bo se te si mi re o. Won ni Mr. Pilot. This is to inform you that the Minister of Works, Engineer David Umayi, has directed that the replacement of the expansion joint at Kara Bridge commences immediately. To this end, the Minister has instructed the contractor, CBC Global Civil and Construction Company, to commence the replacement of the expansion joint on Tuesday, July 2026. 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
5: man like come and reach you they don't understand you that one like he or no like he service day fast day no go no man like he or my so they might be more to go fast day they might be we go man control the war even now right we like to control the war see less day I'm a sister I'm a discharge
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6: ese
0: mo banke
6: adio la falo thank you so much see you next time
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Good morning. Here is the major news at 11 on the stable of Radio Nigeria, the best radio station of the year. First, the headlines. Nigerians cancelled on routine medical checks. Concerned Lagosians appeal for swift completion of Aquila Road project. Experts call for review of French studies to boost graduate employability. Gun violence claims three lives at Seattle public event. Now the news in full. I am Idara Udo. Nigerians have been admonished to go for regular medical checkup to enhance timely detection of disease that could take their lives untimely or make them burdens to themselves, their families, or the society. A cleric and a health worker, Pastor Godwin Onogwe, gave the admonition during a medical screening and health talk themed Men of Impact.

0: held in Shogunle, Lagos. Pastor Novogue stated that any male adult that has reached the age of 40 years and above should endeavor to regularly check his prostate status, sugar level, and blood pressure in order to live a productive, meaningful, and fulfilling life. The cleric also advised middle-aged and old adults to reduce the intake of sugar, salt, and oily or fatty products in their meals. Our correspondent reports that the participants expressed profound gratitude for an opportunity to address their health issues. A Lagos resident, Mr. Samson Adebayo, has been sentenced to 1 month imprisonment for illegal waste disposal. Managing Director of the Lagos Waste Management Authority, LOMA, Dr. Muiwa Gbadegesin, who confirmed this in a statement, disclosed that the authority secured the conviction after Mr. Adebayo was caught illegally dumping refuse along the PWD axis of Agege Motor Road. He explained that the suspect pleaded guilty before the magistrate court sitting in Bolade Oshodi and was subsequently sentenced to 1 month imprisonment. Dr. Gbadegesin warned that anyone caught dumping waste on roads, road medians, drainage channels, open spaces, or any unauthorized location would be arrested and prosecuted. The lawmaker boss urged residents to patronize only the assigned private sector participant operators for waste disposal and to report environmental violations through LOMA's official communication channels. He reiterated that the authority would sustain surveillance and enforcement operations across the state to ensure a cleaner, healthier, and more livable Lagos. Concerned residents, motorists, and commuters have expressed concern over the slow pace of the ongoing rehabilitation of Akilo Road in the Ogba area of Lagos. They voiced their concerns in an interview with our reporter, Gbemisola Abudu, saying the project, which commenced about 2 weeks ago, has caused severe traffic congestion and disrupted the free flow of vehicles. According to the respondents, sections of the road remain partially closed, forcing commuters and motorists to spend long hours in traffic and affecting their daily activities. They described the delay as frustrating, noting that the prolonged construction is also taking a toll on businesses and increasing travel time.
1: That road is a mess. Like, it's no longer funny again. Like, if the government needs to do more about that road, the road is in a mess, and it should not even take less than 24 hours or 48 hours maximum to fix that road. So they need to do something about that road. This is really, really, really mixed up.
2: They are not doing the best job now. To compare that road should do the right thing at the right time so that the citizens will get better and also get their businesses.
0: The concerned Lagosians appealed to the state government and the contractors handling the project to speed up the rehabilitation work and improve traffic management to ease congestion while construction continues. Motorists plying the Lagos-Ibadan Expressway have been advised to prepare for traffic delays as rehabilitation work begins on the outbound Lagos section of the Karaberga Bridge. The traffic diversion plan, designed to allow the replacement of the bridge's expansion joints while keeping vehicles moving, is expected to cause significant congestion, particularly between Berga and the Lagos city center, due to reduced road capacity. According head of the State Task Force on Road Construction and Rehabilitation, Mr. K.A. Ojeride, in an advisory, said the existing four-lane carriageway will be temporarily reduced to two lanes over a 1.5-kilometer stretch to create a safe work zone. He urged motorists to drive cautiously, obey traffic signs, and follow the directives of traffic management officials throughout the construction period. Mr. Ojemide disclosed that the construction will carry out construction activities. Mr. Ojemide disclosed that the contractor will carry out construction activities round the clock to shorten the duration of the project. Media assessment of the just-concluded voter registration exercise will be the topic for discussion in today's edition of Media Watch at Radio 1 103.5 News and Current Affairs program. Our guest is expected to be in the studio to help do justice to the subject matter. He's a senior journalist, a poet, and a lawyer, Mr. Barnabas Hunjo. Media Watch takes the air at 1:30 this afternoon. Don't miss it. 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A reminder of our headlines. Nigerians counseled on routine medical checks. Concerned Lagosians appeal for swift completion of Aquila Road project. Still to come, experts call for review of French studies to boost graduates' employability. Gun violence claims three lives at Seattle public event. Plus sports. To stay. Welcome back. It's still the major news on Radio 1, 103.5 FM, your news, talk and sports station. On the Stable of Radio Nigeria, the best radio station of the year. The Nigeria French Language Village, NFLV, in Ajara Badagry, Lagos, have called for stronger government support, mandatory patronage by universities, and a comprehensive review of French language education in Nigeria to enhance graduate employability and global competitiveness. The call formed the focus of discussions at a three-day stakeholders conference themed Repositioning French Studies for National Relevance and Employability, attended by French lecturers, administrators, and language education experts across the country. Correspondent Barnabas Hunjo reports that the conference also coincided with the graduation of over 700 students who completed the 2026 French Language Immersion Program.
3: The Director and Chief Executive Officer of the Nigeria French Language Village, Professor Samuel Kolawole, said the institution was established as Nigeria's official French immersion center and should remain the preferred destination for students of French. According to him, tertiary institutions offering French should be mandated to send their students to the village rather than to unaccredited institutions outside the country. Professor Kolawole said that the French Village is reviewing its curriculum to combine language proficiency with practical skills in tourism, hospitality, interpretation, translation, entrepreneurship, and other professional fields.
4: We are producing students for employability, not just to learn French and speak it in, but how it will be useful for them in day-to-day activities.
3: President of the University French Language Teachers Association of Nigeria, UFTAN, Professor Richard Aja, warned against the growing trend of institutions bypassing the French village for foreign centers, describing the practice as detrimental to a strategic national institution.
5: It is very important, especially vital for the survival of the French village. While we interrogate the existence and the operationality of the village itself, we should also know that in fighting for survival in the 21st century, it shouldn't be just a rhetoric. There must be frameworks.
3: The chairman of the governing council of the French village, Alhaji Labir Kafor, advocated the harmonization of university French curricula with the immersion programs offered at the village and emphasized the need to prioritize employability in French language training.
6: At the center, play a strategic role in the promotion and development of French language in the country, being the only inter-university center in the country.
3: Chairman of the local organizing committee, Professor Molegbela Diton, said French language education in Nigeria must move beyond traditional courses such as grammar, literature, and civilization to meet contemporary labor market demands.
7: These days, we need a diplomat who can speak French. We don't really need interpreters to do their work. senior technicians who can also speak French. We need, of course, journalists like you who can speak both English and French.
3: The conference coincided with the graduation of more than 700 students drawn from 45 universities across the country who successfully completed the 7-month 2026 French language immersion program. And the overall best student, Ahmad Ibrahim of Abia State University, received cash prizes and scholarships from donors and stakeholders. The event also featured the introduction of an award by the host local government for the best performing student of Badagry origin, which was won by Ms. Taiwo Monate of Olabisi Onubanjo University. Barnabas Munjo.
0: Thank you, Barnabas. Still on the news, the Adekunle Ajasin University, Akungba Akoko Students' Union, has called on the Ondo State government to urgently intervene in the ongoing strike by the Academic Staff Union of Universities, ASU, which has grounded academic activities in the institution for 14 days. The appeal was made during a media briefing by the Students' Union President, Mr. Greatness Folagbade, who said the industrial action has disrupted the academic calendar and left thousands of students uncertain about their future. Mr. Folagbade said many students have been forced to leave campus, while those still on campus continue to face difficult living conditions. The union described the prolonged shutdown as unacceptable, saying it is delaying graduations, disrupting academic plans, and placing additional financial burdens on parents and guardians. The union urged Governor Lucky Ayidatiwa and other stakeholders to engage the leadership of ASU and the AAUA to resolve the dispute through dialogue. The union also issued a 72-hour ultimatum to the state government to provide a clear response towards ending the strike, warning that students may embark on a peaceful protest if no action is taken. And away from Nigeria, three people have been killed and four others injured in a shooting at the Seattle Center in the United States. According to the Seattle police, the injured include a 2-year-old boy who is reported to be in a stable condition. Police say two people were believed to have exchanged gunfire during the incident, adding that one suspect has been arrested while a search is ongoing for the other who fled the scene. The shooting occurred during a major food festival, sending hundreds of people fleeing for safety as multiple gunshots rang out. Authorities say investigations are ongoing, while Washington State Governor Mr. Bob Ferguson and Seattle Congresswoman Ms. Pramila Jayapal have expressed condolences to the victims' families and condemned the attack. And now to sports. Athletics are underway in the Commonwealth Games, with Nigeria featuring prominently in various events. Miracle Izichukwu will be in action this afternoon in the women's 100 meters heat 8, while national record holder over men's 100 meters Koinsola Ajayi has drawn by into the second finals due to the top ranking status. Later in the afternoon, Onome Didi and Rasiatu Lawal will compete respectively in the final of 58 kg and 58 kg weight classes of women's weightlifting. Paraathletics comes up in the evening with Nigeria's Yukeria Ieazi featuring in the women's shot put F59 final, while the country's women 3x3 wheelchair basketball will file out against India at 7:30 p.m. Adedapo Opadeji rounds off Nigeria's campaign today with a parent in the women's weightlifting 79 kg final. Nigeria occupies fourth spot in the overall medal standings with 3 gold and 4 silver. And with that, we end the news at the major news at 11. But before we go, here's our food for thought. Environment may be friendly if you give out the best to manage it. Always clean the drains to avoid flood. To end the major news at 11, here again are the main items. Nigerians have been admonished to go for regular medical checkup to enhance timely detection of disease that could take up their lives untimely or make them burdens to themselves, their family, or the society. You heard that concerned residents, motorists, and commuters have expressed concern over the slow pace of ongoing rehabilitation of Akila Road in the Ogba area of Lagos. We also told you that the Nigerian French language village in Ajara Badagry, Lagos, have called for stronger government support, mandatory patronage by universities, and a comprehensive review of French language education in Nigeria to enhance graduate employability. On the foreign scene, three persons have been killed and four others injured in a shooting at the Seattle Center in the United States. With that, we end Radio 1 103.5 FM Major News at 11 on your favorite news, talk, and sports station on the stable of Radio Nigeria, the best radio station of the year. 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It was edited by Akinboye Akintola. I am Idara Odo. Thank you for listening.
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10: 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Lekwa Awonuga 0703-899-8468. 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We'll be right back.

0: For rain is a priceless gift from Mother Nature. Without the rains, life will be unbearable. Imagine plants dying from drought. Wells drying up, humans starving, animals dying, all because the rain assists fall. We are privileged to have rainfall. Let's desist from turning this blessing into a curse by avoiding clogging our gutters, drainages, and canals with refuse. This action causes flooding, which brings about diseases, loss of lives, and property. Dispose your waste properly. The environment is ours. Let's protect it.
1: Hello, I am Dr. Mariam Oshudi. I'm a public health physician. It's important for all of us to get tested and know our HIV status. If you test negative, ensure that you keep to prevent risky behaviors, having unprotected sexual intercourse, and sharing sharp objects, contaminated needles. And if you're positive, it's not the end of the world. Ensure that you can go for treatment, ensure you use your medications as directed, and ensure that you speak to your healthcare practitioner should you have any symptoms or anything that you're unclear about. It's important that we leave our role to make it HIV free, and it begins with you and I.
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Good morning. It's good to be back with you after the weekend and glad to have you on another edition of your informative news magazine, Dateline Lagos. 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My name is Olawumi Akon. I'm your host on the program, and today we'll give you a little bit about the weather. We have Vox Pop for you and our topic on today's interview and audience participation segment is the housing crisis in Lagos, tackling arbitrary rent increases. The housing crisis in Lagos and talking about the rent increases. So I'm sure you have a lot to talk about. You can call in as we talk to our guests and share your opinions and talk to us on 0704-700-3341. 0704-700-3341. Our guest is legal practitioner Barrister Emmanuel Otobo. Barrister Emmanuel Otobo, and he will be speaking with us about all this.

0: guys, a quick look at the weather. Cloudy skies are expected in Lagos today, with light morning showers giving way to sunny intervals from afternoon. Maximum temperature is expected to be 25 degrees Celsius, while the minimum temperature will be around 25 degrees Celsius. Relative humidity is expected to remain high at about 88%, making the weather warm and humid throughout the day. Motorists and commuters are advised to drive cautiously, as light showers may leave roads wet and slippery. Residents are also expected to keep their umbrellas or raincoats handy in case of brief rainfall. The sun rose this morning at 6:41 and is expected to set at 7:05 p.m., giving Lagos approximately 12 hours, 24 minutes of daylight. Right, so that's the weather forecast for today. It's Monday, 27th of July, 2026. 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Stay with us.
1: One of the most popular markets in Lagos is the Eko Market. Located on the Lagos Island, it is the oldest and arguably the largest market in West Africa. A huge market with different sections for different items, like for clothes, for foods and provisions, for kitchen utensils, for party favors, and lots more. Some would say it's different markets which have expanded wide enough and merged together. The market is so popular that large sales are recorded as early as 7 a.m. It is made up of multiple story buildings, with some measuring about 5 or more floors. The many available varieties of different items and cheap prices is a huge attraction for people from all over the country. You need to experience this market.
2: Moving from one place to another in Lagos could be stressful. It's almost impossible to avoid all the drama on Lagos roads, whether you're driving or even trekking. But you know what? You can have a stress-free movement in Lagos. Here are some tips to follow. Ensure you obey traffic rules to avoid road congestion. Don't overspeed. Overspeeding kills. Avoid operating your mobile phones while driving so as not to lose concentration. Don't drink and drive. As a pedestrian, ensure you use pedestrian walkways and bridges at designated points. If you have to cross the road, make sure you look left, look right, and left again before crossing the road. Stay safe.

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Right now, let's just go straight up into the Eco Interactive segment. Access to affordable housing is becoming increasingly difficult for many Lagos residents as the cost of rent continues to rise across the state. In recent months, tenants have complained about arbitrary rent increases, excessive agency and legal fees, and short notice periods.

0: existing tenancy laws. Does that even apply to you? Have you experienced it? We'll be looking at practical solutions to make housing more affordable and accessible. Remember that we're looking at the housing crisis in Lagos, tackling arbitrary rent increases and things like that. So we'll be speaking with our guest, a legal practitioner, Barrister Emmanuel Otuba, and of course, with your input, I'm sure you've experienced a lot when it comes to rents in Lagos. We've had a lot of laws that the Lagos State government has brought up, a lot of things are supposed to guide the renting in Lagos, how housing in Lagos. Is it working for you? Are you really paying rent just 1 year? What happened to the agency fees and all the other fees? Are they reduced or are they the same? Talk to us about that on 08-0704-700-3341, 0704-700-3341.
1: Did you know that the third mainland bridge which connects Lagos Island to the mainland was until 1996 the longest bridge in Africa, measuring 11.8 kilometers? It was built by Julius Begonia Jere PLC. Its official name is Ibrahim Babangida Bridge. That's a fact about our Lagos.

0: remember we're looking at the housing crisis in Lagos. As I said, I'm sure you have a lot to talk about it. You have experiences about it. You have times when your rent has been increased. Maybe you're looking for a house. How did it go? Did you get a good person? Because some people will tell you they prefer to pay to deal directly with the landlords. Some people don't want to deal with the landlords at all. You know, it depends on your experience, so you can share that with us on the show today. But before we open the phone lines for you, let's listen to this vox pop on the view of landlords, this time on the rising cost of housing in Lagos.
1: It is usually about keeping the property running and keeping up with the economy. Rising costs, that is to say maintenance and repair, high demand, low supply, especially in places like Lagos. If 20 people want one flat, the price goes up immediately. Area appreciation. If the neighbor gets better road, malls, security or company moves in, property value, rent goes up immediately. New buildings nearby. If newer houses are charging more, old landlords will equally like to adjust his own to measure up with that, those new ones available.
2: The cost of construction cannot continue to increase. Cost of building material cannot continue to increase. Administrative costs are going up. Getting a building permit is not very palatable at the moment, and all these variables. So you can't have all these things going up significantly pretty much every month, and you expect rents to come down.
3: Somebody's using a just ordinary room apalo. Now I change it to room apalo. Safe. Toilet is there. Is there. This thing is there. Kitchen. So you think I will not increase it? Because when I bought the materials, the materials were so cost. The bag of cement is 13,000 naira in Nigeria. And you say that, why is it that I increase my house?
4: Everybody is hacking that trying to be able to meet up with the last situation, with the current situation, so that they may be able to buy other things that the family may require. All the building materials cost. Everything has rise up. What we buy last year, it is not what we buy this year. To me, that is what

right, what you just listened to were the views of legal, some landlords on why the rent is increasing, not tenants. You know, a lot of times we listen to the views of people that the tenants that need the house, but now we listen to the landlords telling us why there's an increase in rent. And you know, there's been lots of arguments between the landlords and the tenants and government talking about rent increase. Government is saying you can't increase the rent. The tenants are saying there has to be some kind of structure to the increase to make it easier for us and cheaper for us. And landlords are saying the government cannot determine how much, as long as there's no regulation in other segments, tech sectors, when it comes to price of construction materials, then housing cannot be regulated. But what do you think? Talk to us about your experience and, of course, what you've been going through when it comes to renting in Lagos. If you're a landlord, share your experience with us. If you're a tenant, someone that... Because the fact is that I do know the fact is that not everybody will be landlords. Some people don't even like owning homes. Some people prefer rents. I know somebody who rents for a maximum of 5 years, moves on to another space because it says he cannot continue living in the same space forever. He gets bored. Some people... believe I don't have to build. Once a building or an apartment complex comes up, I just get the flats. I don't need to build. So it depends on what you want and how you're going through. Lagos State government, the housing is pattern in Lagos State is very varied. Now we'll be speaking with our guests, and he will be talking to us more about the legal implication of it, Barrister Emmanuel Otobo, and we'll be asking him more questions about tenancy in Lagos. In case you don't know, tune in, do not go anywhere. 0704 700 3341.

0: There is no party like a Lagos party, sang musician Banky W. We Lagosians love parties, and no weekend is complete without an Owambe party. With a musician on the bandstand blaring loud music, with partygoers dancing the night away, dressed in ashwebi of different makes and sizes, the Lagos party forms the crazy excitement of the city. The beauty of the Owambe party is that men and women can go to the party and eat to their belly's satisfaction, waiting for the next weekend to come. That's a fact about our Lagos.
1: Ain't no party like a Lagos party, cause when Lagos party, don't bother nobody, just throw our hands up.
2: 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It's time for Ego Interactive.

0: Okay, so let's talk on Dateline Lagos this morning. We have our guests on the line, and he's going to explain a lot of things to us this morning about our topic. He's the legal practitioner, Barrister Emmanuel Otuba. Thank you so much for joining us, and welcome to the show.
1: Yeah, thank you. Good morning.
0: Good morning. All right, so I think we'll start from this increase in rents and the rates that are being increased. Can, from a legal perspective, how can a landlord just increase the rent anyhow at any time, or how is a proper process to for increase in rent?
1: Ordinarily, the landlord is not supposed to be increasing the rent anyhow. No, though most of the time, the law did not specify number of years they will stay before they increase the rent. But ordinarily, the period should be reasonable. You cannot just take somebody in a house this year and increase next year or next year. The proper period, reasonable period, should just be after a period of 5 years. That is just the reasonable period. But most of the time this year, just after 2 years of one saying increase, they will increase. The next 2 years, they will increase. But some people are even doing increase every year. That's how much they increase like every year. Or whenever some circumstances come, like maybe well increase, and now increase rent. Or whenever the economy is not good, they increase rent. You know those stuff, then? Actually, they are not following any rule. They are not following any order. For the appropriate period of increment in rent should be every 5 years.
0: Okay.
1: That is the proper period.
0: All right. As you said, now recently, at least in the past few years, the rate at which the rents increase in Lagos has been astronomical.
1: Yes.
0: Would you have? Can you kind of enlighten us? Do you think there's a reason for it, or what do you think the reason for it is?
1: Well, actually, for it is because most of the people who are landlords or whatever, they are not doing any other work. They don't have work, and it's from that rent that they make money to solve their problems. And again, sometimes when the economic hardship comes up again, they will increase to know whether they will meet up. That is basically the reason. But in some in advanced countries or in some places, you don't just have to rely on house or rent, that this is something you'll be using to solve your problem. That's what you use to pay school fees. That's what you use to pay other bills and leave and buy. You know, that kind of, it's not like that. That one should just be a kind of side investment or money. Why the person should have another job is doing. But because of the situation we are in this country, most of them don't have any work that we need. They are more or less professional landlords, because that is where they make money. That's what they use. That's why you see them, any small thing happen, they want to adjust to meet up with the rents. That's all.
0: Okay, you did mention earlier that you can't ideally there shouldn't be the landlord shouldn't just increase the rent anyhow.
1: Yes.
0: However, are there any legal protection for the tenants against this arbitrary increase in rent?
1: There used to be legal protection, but I don't know whether that protection still exists. When we have the land edict, I don't know whether you were in Lagos that time, during the time of Mawa, Brigadier General Mawa, we stipulated a lot of those in that edict, and I'm not sure whether that edict is still enforced now. Under that edict, you don't increase rent anyhow. But even that edict also stipulated the amount of money each tenant has to pay in specified areas. So those are things, but those things are no longer there. I don't believe they are longer. The landlord have been left to be doing something at their own. They now left the issue as a kind of a contract. That is in form of bargain at arm's length. Whatever landlord like, he can bargain. It depends on what the tenant is to can bargain and whatever. Sometimes you see in a particular place, in a particular house, the tenants are not paying the same amount of money. Some are paying very high, some are paying very low. The same type of accommodation or whatever. That's just, it has become a kind of simple market system. So the law doesn't seem to control anything presently.
0: Okay, so let's now go to the tenant. If that is done, if the the rent is increased arbitrarily, is there something the tenants can do?
1: Well, ordinary, the tenant, if it is, he is a courageous person, he can go to court, yes, and let the court decide for both the landlord and tenant what is going to be reasonable rent for them. But in our own system, most of the tenants see their landlord as a small god, a demigod. So they don't even want to challenge anything. When something is increased, they will keep on begging. Mm-hmm. Whatever the man come down with, they now accept that, continue to go. Everybody will say, I don't want trouble. And that is why things continue to go like that. No, I don't want anybody to have problem, because when they have problem now, the lawyer, they cannot do the case by themselves. They do have to lawyer when they get to court. And a lot of expenses will be going on. That's why they want to they don't do anything. But the proper thing is that they should take it off. The tenants can't just fold their hands, close their eyes and close their mouth. They just have to do something. Even if it results negatively to their side, they will be satisfied that they have tried.
0: They've tried. Now, yes. Earlier we had the landlords who came on to talk, say their own views. Would you say that there's any justification for the, they said maybe the price of building materials, and you mentioned a few of the reasons why these rents have been increased. Is there a way to ensure a balance so both sides are good?
1: Actually, when they are talking of building materials, obviously they are talking about the new house, the one they just built.
0: But the old house will be maintained too.
1: I mean, let me tell you the truth. Most of the houses, the landlord don't maintain anything. It is the tenant that are living there that maintain the house. Oh. I'm telling you. Because it's the tenant that still maintain the house, probably are living there. The old houses, they just don't do anything. But if it is the new houses, in ordinary, the rent for new houses and the rent for old ones, they are not supposed to be the same. New houses, they're likely going to be costly because you use new materials, which can be costly to build that one. But the old houses that are built over years, 50 years, 30 years, whatever, some of them even ordinarily are not so good for tenants to live. That one should not be too costly. They should not be increasing the rent of that one arbitrarily. That is just the thing. Okay, if they want to maintain a balance, I think they can put it in agreement that why the tenants in that house, it should be the one that be maintaining the house, so that the cost of maintenance and all those things will not be too high on the landlord. You get what I'm saying?
0: Yeah.
1: I've lived there as a tenant, and each of the places where I live as a tenant, the landlord never came and he never comes to maintain anything. You understand? Sometimes you can live 10 years there or 15 years there. Within that period, you will not come. Even when you are entering in that place, if the roof is leaking, we promise that it's going to put it in order. But throughout the time you live there, you will not put anything in order. I'm telling you. You will be the ones who will now be repairing the roof again, repairing anything damaged, the waters of the pool, all those kind of things. I'm telling you, that is the position. They don't repair anything, but they'll just say, repair. It is the tenant that normally repair. But if you are talking of new houses, okay, maybe because things have become costly, then they are, which has always been the case.
0: Okay, so what can government do now? Should there be stronger policies and implementation, or I don't know, what do you think government can do to help out in this situation?
1: Well, it depends on the type of government we are running. If it's a progressive government, if it's a government that have interests of the people at heart, if it's a government that knows that there's hardship on the side of the masses. Let me tell you the truth. Ordinarily, law are meant to protect those who are lower cadre, those who are underprivileged. Law is not meant to protect the man who is oppressed. Because when you see landlord and see tenant, you already know that the landlord is oppressed, the one who is oppressing the tenant. So there should be law that should be made to protect the interests of the tenants. Not because many people have moved. They have moved from a tenant and become landlord, and they are the one making the law. They turn the whole law upside down to make sure they are protecting themselves at the higher cadre where they belong as landlord. So the only thing I suggest we do, if we can have a law that will resemble that time, and what we did that time, my dad is the current, I think, chairman of drug or whatever, mm-hmm. during the military hospital. And you begin to say that it's during the, I mean, that came up in Lagos and he helped people. That okay. Some of these things should be regulated. It should be regulated. It should not, the tenants should not be left at the wheel. I have a caprice of the land so that they can use them to do anything they like. It's not good like that. If it is regulated in a way that a particular house or whatever will go for particular amount and the years of the increment time or whatever, then it should be determined. So it is better that way than to just leave the landlord trying to be quarreling and fighting among themselves, going to court. Sometimes landlord trying to kill the other one with you and a lot of things. So that's the best thing.
0: Okay, so let's go to the quickly now. Let's go to the issue of agency fee.
1: Yeah.
0: How can that be controlled? Do we have legal agreements, agents? Those ones go on, they can be up to the rent itself.
1: Yes, it's just because of the greed and selfishness of the people that they hold. The normal agency and the agreement fee just 10%. 10% of the annual rent is okay. That is the standard. It is reasonable. But people, you know, because of this thing I've been saying that nobody controls anything and everybody is on his own, you discover that the amount of agency and amount of agreements, they are not the same in different houses and based on different agents and the people concerned.
0: Mm-hmm. All right.
1: 10% is okay for everybody.
0: All right. So your final advice now on how to give Lagos residents at least a fighting chance when it comes to rent, in such a way that, as we said before, because we've heard from landlords, we've heard from tenants, everybody's complaining, whether it's fair or not. Because we've heard from landlords who said they've had terrible tenants, we've heard tenants say they have terrible landlords. How can we meet in the middle to make sure both parties are good?
1: Ordinarily, we are all human beings.
0: Mm-hmm.
1: Even in the landlord, you can get people who are terrible. Let's use the word terrible. Tenants too, you can get people who are terrible as well. But sometimes it is the attitude or the behavior of one side that decides how the other people behave as well. But most of the time, it is the way the landlord behave that makes the tenant proceed in that same way. So all of them become terrible. You can see in a particular house and premises, both the landlord is terrible, both the tenant also is terrible. Like if a landlord can go and remove the roof of the house while the tenant is still living there, he decides not to go to court, he wants to take matter into hand, or he go to a police station and start fabricating stories that the tenant wanted to kill him, which are all lies. When the tenant decides to back out and lock the place permanently without giving key to the landlord, you see that they are all reacting to each other. The tenant was reacting to what the landlord did to, and the landlord too thought that if he frustrated the tenant like that, he will back out and give him. So those are the things. But ordinarily, sir, we in this life, we have good people, we have bad people. But the only thing that everybody should try to do what is right, what is good, and what is according to the law. So if we get our law very well and get the people who are practicing to do the correct thing, I think it will be good for all of us. And again, I want the people who normally go and involve police in tenancy matter to know that tenancy matter is purely a civil matter, and police has no hand there. They don't have any work to do there.
0: All right.
1: Most of the time, the landlord will think that the man wanted to kill him. He tried this and can carry police and arrest the tenant. It's not the right. Even if you arrest the tenant now and put him in prison, you are not recovering the house unless the tenant is a timid one.
0: All right.
1: If you want to kill me, you can take fear and back up. If not, some of them, they will decide they're not going to back up. You must back up through the process, legal procedure.
0: Okay, thank you so much. We have to end.
1: Process will be very difficult for the landlord to get his house meeting.
0: Yes, we have to end the show at this point. We really appreciate your contribution to the show. Really insightful. Hopefully next time we'll call you on this, you'll be able to answer us also.
1: Okay.
0: Thank you so much.
1: God bless you.
0: Amen. We'll be speaking with the legal practitioner, Barrister Emmanuel Otobo, telling us about our issue today. Thank you so much, everybody, for listening. Deadline Lagos will be back same time next week. If you have questions, comments, you have anything that you want to say, you can get in touch with Gladys. Gladys Harana, she's a producer, and she can be reached on 0806-6822-355. 0806-6822-355. Olayinka Abodunrin was the supervising producer, and the executive producer is Abiola Peters. My name is Olawunmi Akonwo. Do have a pleasant day.

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2: Hello? Who is on the line?
3: 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My name is John from Black Mirror Bank PLC.
2: Okay, John. 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
3: Mommy, your name is Mrs. Pedro. 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
2: Yes, you're right.
3: 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After you left, we discovered an error. 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
3: No. That's why I'm calling you, to avoid stressing you, ma.
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6: 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Lectures hold Monday to Friday from 9 a.m. for 6 weeks. 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

0: Right, Radio 1, 103.5 FM, your news talk and sports station. 19 minutes past the hour of 12. And yes, we will continue to apologize. We can't bring you network programs at this time. But not to worry, I'm very sure before long we'll fix all of that and bring you of course, your beloved, your favorite programs from our network service. But right now, it's you and I, and like we always do, I get you to listen to me and, of course, get to call me as we go on the show. Now, there's this particular story that is, of course, making the rounds online about this particular loan app that has just overnight... there's this skyrocketing of people going to take money from this loan app. Now, guess what happened? They just woke up overnight and decided to tell their customers that, okay, so if we were giving you 500 naira before, you can start taking 10,000 naira from today. Now, what Nigerians are doing, what young people are doing, is to go on this app, take this money, and delete it. That is the latest so far. So many people are coming online to give their experience. This young lady spoke about how she borrowed 1.2 million naira from this particular loan app. I'm not going to call it on radio. And then, yes, she said she used it to change her wigs. And after she was done, they started calling her, disturbing her, and she deleted the app. And people came under that comment to start sharing their experience also. One popular footballer, Victor Boniface, also dropped out this app. Have told him to come and collect 3 million naira. That's, look, I'm on my own, Jaja. They have begged me to come and take 3 million naira. It's screenshot what he saw and sent online also. So I don't know whether you have seen it. I don't know whether you've gotten the message. I haven't, by the way. But if you have, what is your thoughts? What's your take about this recent development? A loan app sending you message to come and take as exorbitant monies you never would dream that you would see in a very long time. They just call you up and then, will you take it? And would you pay back? What is your take? Well, I'll just like also just play around with that this afternoon on 0704-700-3341. 0704-700-3341. If any loan app calls you at this time and says, come and take money, will you take? And yes, if would you also pay back? Hello, good afternoon. It's very true. It's very true. It's trending. And then they would say you should come and take loan, especially if you are a student. If you are a student,
1: it is bad. Though. It is bad. If I see it, now I will go and take loan. I will take like 1 million only.
0: And then pay back.
1: I will pay back because it is always good to pay back.
0: It's good to be back. Thank you
1: that
0: so much.
1: People are not serious.
0: All right.
1: This is when I will take.
0: Abby?
1: Thank you. That's my take.
0: All right, Madame Tinuade. She says she would take, but of course she would pay back. Well, most definitely they are trying to help students because mainly the loan is for students, and some people are claiming. People who have graduated 20 years ago are still claiming to be students so that they can get this loan. Well, the question is, it's not about the loan app now. If it were you, now they call you up and say, come and take this loan. You were not asking for. You didn't go there to beg or borrow. They just called you up and say, okay, so I think you're eligible to get this amount. Would you collect and would you pay back? That's the question this afternoon on 0704-700-3341. 0704-700-3341. 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

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Yes, we're still having that conversation, and you can be part of it by, I'm just asking, yes, if you get an opportunity, probably your bank or any loan app sends you a message to say you're eligible to get this amount, and we weren't asking for it, but of course everybody needs money, and would you take, and if you take, would you pay back, especially if you didn't ask for, if you didn't beg, you didn't ask. 0704-700-3341, 0704-700-3341, let's do this.

0: Hello, good afternoon to you.
1: Hello, Lady Diana, how are you?
0: A very good afternoon to you, sir. Nice to have speak to me.
1: Good afternoon, Mr. Emeka. I'm calling from Ikorodu.
0: Okay, Mr. Emeka, go ahead, please.
1: Yeah, well, I will take room, but I will pay back. Because of next time, And those people that are always going to borrow money and anything, they will delete. It's not good now. It's not making the original people to see the opportunity to borrow.
0: Very true. All right,
1: it's not too good. Yeah, anybody that wants to go and borrow money, if you borrow the one that you can pay back, not after borrowing, they will start calling you, then go and delete the number. It's not good. Now, that's part of the 411 we're talking about that is disturbing the country.
0: I agree with you, Mr. Emeka. Thank you for sharing your thoughts with us this afternoon. Yes, we're still asking if a loan app calls you up or sends you a message to say you're eligible to get a certain amount of money. You didn't ask. Would you take? Would you pay back? Hello, good afternoon.
2: Good afternoon.
0: Good afternoon to you. Your name and where you're calling me from, please.
2: My name is Emmanuel Chibike. I'm calling from Chepo.
0: Okay, Emmanuel Chibike. Go ahead, please.
2: For me, I will not take the loan, especially if I have your statement that's going to do and if you profit me more than the loan, because everything going to take, for you to pay. So I won't go for the loan if you don't have a cheap business to do with that money.
0: All right. Thank you so much, Emmanuel Chibike, for that. All right, many people have called. So far, three calls are saying I will take, I will not take. Of course, some said I will take and pay back. That's a good one. But of course, the last caller said he would not take. But of course, if he has something important to do with it, unless it's something important that will make him take that loan in the first place. So what's your take? Would you take the loan? Would you pay back? That's the question I'm asking this afternoon, rather. 0704-700-3341 or 0704-700-3341. If a loan app or your bank calls you and says, hey, Mr. XYZ, we think we have this money for you and we want you to take it. Take it and pay later. Would you take? And of course, since you didn't ask, would you return the money when it's time? That's the question.

0: good afternoon to you.
1: Good afternoon, my dear. You are doing good.
0: Okay, Madame Tinori.
1: Sometimes I used to give such information, but now we change classes for one night. So I would just believe it. But now that you have said it, I will try it and see if I see it again.
0: If they think you are a student, that is. All right, Madame Tinuade. That if they think and they look at your profile, maybe they assume you're a student, they'll send you a message and say, okay, well, I think you would need this money for your studies, for your handouts and everything else. Come and take. I think that's basically what you're doing to help students out. But some students are online saying, hey, if I take, I will not pay me. I will jackpot with the money. Of course, that has also raised a lot of concerns. Now, someone says, and I'm going to take some comments online, and Michael says, deleting the app doesn't delete the debt. That loan was hitting the gym while the app was uninstalled. So, in other words, you would definitely pay it. Now, someone says, at first borrow, no bank at all will give you 1.2 million naira. That honestly, the story doesn't sound true. Now, do you know how many transactions you have to make to accumulate that much credit score? Well, it says that as you take, please try to pay back. Well, people are still calling OPA to see whether somebody hacked their account. Like, this is not true at all. This is not true. But of course, people who have collected are saying it's on student loan basis. That if you're a student, you will get it. Well, I hope someone who works with OPA will call me this afternoon to also clear the air on this one. 0704-700-3341. 0704-700-3341.

0: good afternoon. Hello, good afternoon.
1: Hello.
0: Yes, good afternoon to you. Your name and where you're calling me from?
1: Lagos.
0: Okay, I didn't get your name. What's your name? Is that Favor? Hello, I can't hear you. Maybe you have to call me back. I'm suspecting that's Favor. You can call me back so you can also join the conversation this afternoon.

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1: Okay, bye bye. We'll be back soon.
2: Ayana, let's go. What are you doing again?
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2: 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It's fine, let's go.
1: No, no, I'm not starting this car until I do at least a basic check. 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
1: And anything can go wrong if we don't constantly check it.
2: Ah.
1: And me, I don't want to allow.
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1: First, I'm looking at my tires, if they are good. My wiper, in case it rains. 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And my radiator water. 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I bet you guys use your seat belt.
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0: Your date of birth is 28th of February, 1952.
1: Yes, you're right.
0: You came to the bank today to renew your ATM card. After you left, we discovered an error. That's the reason I'm calling you to rectify it.
1: Oh, my God. That means I'll have to come back to rectify it.
0: No. That's why I'm calling you, to avoid stressing you, ma.
1: Oh, thank you very much, dear.
0: Now, mommy, you need to do something. Text your BVN and the number written on your ATM card. With this information, we should be able to rectify it for you right now.
1: Thank you very much. I'll do that right away. That was fast now. Okay, it must be a message from the bank.
2: Hello, debit alert. What did I buy? Hello, 200,000 naira. I'm finished though. Mogbe, it was 419 that called me. 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

0: 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Welcome to the Global League Report, your passport to the beautiful game. 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
5: My name is Dr. Adefolashe Adebayo. I'm an ENT surgeon. I work with General Hospital, Lagos Island. I just want to let us know that there are some habits that we have that are wrong because they have some health consequences, such as slapping.
6: Yeah!
5: Do you know that slapping can cause hearing loss? Yes. you will say it's just ordinary slapping, because there are some small bones within the ear. Once you dislocate them from slapping, it can lead to some form of hearing loss. In fact, in some people, the eardrums can be torn, and from there they start producing some discharge, like something that draws like catarrh in the ear. So I just advise us as Nigerians, please control your temper, because most of this thing is due to loss of temper. I know that the country is tough, but there are some other ways to resolve issues than slapping. So I appeal to Nigerians, please talk to whoever annoys you, but don't slap. Even your children, don't say that you are using slapping. You are deforming them. So Nigerians, please stop slapping one another.

Hello, I am Dr. Mariam Oshudi. I'm a public health physician. It's important for all of us to get tested and know our HIV status. If you test negative, ensure that you keep to prevent risky behaviors by having unprotected sexual intercourse and sharing sharp objects, contaminated needles. And if you're positive, it's not the end of the world. Ensure that you can go for treatment, ensure you use your medications as directed, and ensure that you speak to your healthcare practitioner should you have any symptoms or anything that you are unclear about. It's important that we leave our world to make it HIV free, and it begins with you and I.

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2: Hello? Who is on the line?
3: 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My name is John from Black Mirror Bank PLC.
2: Okay, John. 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
3: Mommy, your name is Mrs. Pedro. 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
2: Yes, you're right.
3: 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After you left, we discovered an error. That's the reason I'm calling you to rectify it.
2: Oh, my God. That means I'll have to come back to rectify it.
3: No. That's why I'm calling you to avoid stressing you, ma.
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3: Now, Mommy, you need to do something. 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
6: My name is Dr. Adefolashe Adebayo. I'm an ENT surgeon. I work with General Hospital, Lagos Island. I just want to let us know that there are some habits that we have that are wrong because they have some health consequences, such as slapping.
7: Yeah!
6: Do you know that slapping can cause hearing loss? Yes! You will say it's just ordinary slapping because there are some small bones within the ear. Once you dislocate them from slapping, it can lead to some form of hearing loss. In fact, in some people, the eardrums can be torn and from there they start producing some discharge, like something that draws like catarrh in the ear. So I just advise us as Nigerians, please control your temper because most of this thing is due to loss of temper. I know that the country is tough, but there are some other ways to resolve issues than slapping. So I appeal to Nigerians, please talk to whoever annoys you, but don't slap. Even your children, don't say that you are using slapping. You are deforming them. So Nigerians, please stop slapping one another.
8: Hello, I am Dr. Mariam Oshudi. I'm a public health physician. It's important for all of us to get tested and know our HIV status. If you test negative, ensure that you keep to prevent risky behaviors, having unprotected sexual intercourse, and sharing sharp objects, contaminated needles. And if you're positive, it's not the end of the world. Ensure that you can go for treatment, ensure you use your medications as directed, and ensure that you speak to your healthcare practitioner should you have any symptoms or anything that you are unclear about. It's important that we leave our world to make it HIV free, and it begins with you and I.
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My name is Olumide Alex. We start from updates around the Commonwealth Games, where two of Nigeria's medal prospects in athletics, Temitope Adesina and Ella Amojevevo, have arrived in Glasgow as track and field events begin today. The US-based athletes joined Team Nigeria's camp in at separate times over the weekend. Adesina, the Nigerian record holder in the women's high jump, will be competing at her second Commonwealth Games after making her debut at Birmingham in 2022. The 27-year-old had been a doubt fourth games due to travel issues, but those concerns were resolved following her arrival on Saturday. Adesina enjoyed an outstanding 2026 NCAA season, remaining unbeaten while winning all available indoor and outdoor titles. She heads into the games with a season's best clearance of 1.97 meters and is widely regarded as one of Nigeria's top medal prospects in the field events. For Mojvevo, the LSU athletes will be making a Commonwealth Games debut and is expected to feature in the women's 4x400m relay event. The 21-year-old arrives in Glasgow in excellent form, having posted the season's best of 49.7 seconds in the women's 400m. Meanwhile, Nigeria's quest for more athletics medal begins today with the men's 100m heat, where reigning national champion Favour Ash and Fakoride Adekolu will be aiming to secure places in the semi-finals. Nigerian weightlifter Ruth Nyang produced a remarkable comeback to win silver in the women's 48kg event yesterday. After finishing third in the snatch with a personal best lift of 75kg, Nyang missed her first two clean and jerk attempts of 93kg, leaving her on the brink of elimination. With everything on the line, the Nigerian held her nerve and successfully completed the lift on her final attempt to secure the silver medal. Nyang finished with a total of 168kg behind only Indian's Mirabi Jinao, while Malaysia's Irene Henry claimed the bronze medal. The Nigerian opened her campaign confidently by lifting 71kg on her final attempt before setting a new personal best of 75kg with her second lift. For Nigeria, it has become an impressive campaign in the weightlifting and para powerlifting events, with the country's athletes winning 3 gold and 4 silver medals so far. Away from that to national team stories, where Nigeria began their defense of their WAFU-B on the 20 championship title up against rivals Ghana in a repeat of last edition's final in Yamoussoukro, Ivory Coast today. The Flying Eagles defeated the Black Satellites in 2-1 in their 2024 final at the Stade de Kogo in Lomé, Togo, to successfully retain the title they first won in Niamey 2022. Issa Ladambuso guided Nigeria to the 2022 triumph, while Aliyu Zubero led the team to a successful title defense 2 years later. Today's encounter will mark the first competitive game in charge for new head coach Abdou Maikaba, a former assistant coach of the Flying Eagles, who is targeting a winning start to Nigeria's title defense. Nigeria head into the tournament on the back of a 2-1 victory over Atletico Club de Zenuala in a friendly on Thursday. The rivalry between Nigeria and Ghana dates back to 1951 and has produced several memorable contests across senior, youth and women's football. Victory over Ghana would put the seven-time African champions in a strong position to qualify for the semi-finals, with Group B fixture against Togo and Burkina Faso still to come. Nigeria will face Togo on July 30 at the same venue before rounding off their group campaign against Burkina Faso on August 2nd. Both matches are scheduled to kick off at 3 p.m. Nigerian time. Hosts Ivory Coast are in Group A alongside Benin Republic and Niger Republic. To WAFCON, where Algeria began their WAFCON Morocco 2026 campaign with an assured 2-0 victory over Senegal in the opening Group A match on Sunday evening in Rabat. A first-half penalty from Nugua Ndiaye and a late strike by Messina Bethi secured all the 3 points for the North Africans, who produced a disciplined display to claim an important early advantage in the race for the knockout stages. The victory gives Algeria an ideal start to the 2025 WAFCON in a highly anticipated meeting with hosts Morocco on Thursday. Senegal will look to respond when they take on Kenya earlier in the same day in the second Group A fixture. Hosts Morocco made a strong statement in the second match yesterday as they put 4 goals past Kenya in the one-sided fixture. Action continues today in the WAFCON. At 6 p.m., South Africa will square off against Tanzania, while Ivory Coast will trade tackles with Burkina Faso at 9 p.m.
Meanwhile, Super Falcons midfielder Esther Okoronkwo has responded defiantly against being subjected to racist abuse on social media following her criticism of the theft incident, which affected several Nigerian players at the team's hotel in Casablanca ahead of the 2026 Women African Cup of Nations. Despite the off-field distractions, the Super Falcons remain focused on their quest for a record-extending 11th Women African title. And that's sports updates on Radio 103.5 FM. My name is Olumide Alex. Good afternoon.

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6: 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But take your time. It's 6 minutes past the hour of 1, and it's time for us to join Olaomiakolo for Drug Abuse, the Enemy. Enjoy.

0: Good day and welcome to another edition of Drug Abuse the Enemy, an advocacy voice to eradicate the menace of drug and substance abuse in our society. My name is Olawumi Akonwo, welcoming you on behalf of the producer, Wale Bello. On the program today, we're going to be talking about drug abuse and workplace productivity. Let's go for a short break.
1: Should I take this thing?
2: Yeah, take this thing. Feel good.
3: Guy, this thing is not good, though. Don't do it.
1: I've heard about it, and I've also read. I don't think this thing is good.
4: Take it. It's good. Trust me.
1: No, I'll not take it.
5: Yes!
6: Say no to drugs, always.
0: If you're just tuning in, this is Drug Abuse, the Enemy. Let's take you on a news panorama by Wale Bello, especially on the activities of the National Drug Law Enforcement Agency, NDLEA, in the last 1 week.
7: The National Drug Law Enforcement Agency, NDLEA, says its operatives have intercepted cocaine and other illicit drugs valued at over 10 billion naira in separate operations across the country, while also recovering 401 rounds of military-grade ammunition concealed in kegs of palm oil. The agency revealed this in a statement by Director of Media and Advocacy, Mr. Femi. According to the statement, a 55-year-old Nedu, a clothing dealer at Balogun Market, Lagos Highland, was arrested for allegedly attempting to export 3.30 kilograms of cocaine concealed in the walls of cartons used to package food items burned for the United Kingdom. It explains that the cocaine consignment was intercepted at the export shield of the Murtala Mohammed International Airport, Lagos, by NDLEA operatives. The statement also discloses that in a separate operation, NDLEA operatives arrested a 31-year-old entrepreneur, Ms. Emanuela Chukwuedo, at her Sulere residence in Lagos, following the seizure of her 2.80 kilograms consignment of loud, a synthetic strain of cannabis, which arrived from the United States on a United Airlines flight. It further states that NDLEA Chairman and Chief Executive Officer, retired Brigadier General Mohamed Marwa, commended officers of the Directorate of Operations and General Investigation, as well as the Lagos Airport, Apapa, Edo, Kaduna and Katsina commands for the successful operations. The statement urges them and other personnel across the country to sustain the agency's balanced approach to drug control efforts. And that's News Panorama on the activities of the NDLEA in the last 1 week. I'm Wale Bello.
0: Our discussion this week is drug abuse and workplace productivity. Every successful workplace depends on employees who are alert, responsible, and productive. However, when drug abuse becomes a factor, job performance often declines. Workers may struggle with absenteeism, lateness, poor communication, frequent mistakes, accidents, and reduced efficiency. Such challenges not only affect the individual employee, but also place additional pressure on colleagues, reduce team morale, and increase operational costs for the employers. The impact of drug abuse on workplace productivity extends beyond financial losses. It can compromise workplace safety, particularly in industries where employees operate machinery, drive vehicles, or perform tasks requiring high levels of concentration. A single impaired decision can lead to injuries, loss of property, or even loss of lives. This highlights the importance of promoting a drug

0: free work environment through education, support systems, and effective workplace policies. Addressing drug abuse requires a collective effort involving employers, employees, healthcare professionals, families, and government agencies. Organizations should invest in awareness campaigns, employee wellness programs, counseling services, and rehabilitation opportunities for those struggling with substance abuse. Equally important is creating a workplace culture where employees feel supported in seeking help without fear of unnecessary stigma or discrimination. A public affairs analyst, Dr. Timileyin Ajayi, speaks on drug abuse and workplace productivity.
1: I am Dr. Timi Ajayi, a fellow of the Institute of Safety Professionals of Nigeria. Today, I want to talk to you about something that is quietly eating away at the foundation of our industries and businesses: drug abuse and workplace productivity. The repercussions of drug abuse at work are very essential because the workplace is the engine room of our personal, family, and national economy. When an employee resumes duty under the influence of drugs, the damage goes beyond that one person. That situation becomes a problem for the company, family, and eventually becomes a national productivity problem. Let's look at some data from the National Drug Use Survey of 2018 by the National Bureau of Statistics and the United Nations Office on Drugs and Crime. About 15% of Nigerian adults were reported to have a considerable level of psychoactive drug use. That is almost three times the global average of 5.6%. The highest user of psychoactive drugs are between ages 25 and 39, the very age group that forms the core of our workforce in factories, banks, tech firms, and government. Cannabis happens to be the most used drug, followed by sedatives, tramadol, codeine, heroin, and cocaine. The implication of the statistics above is that there is one in every seven workers in your office or on your factory floor that may be struggling with substance abuse. From my work experience with industrial and corporate organizations across Nigeria, three patterns stand out. First, the shift economy. In several manufacturing, logistics, and security sectors, many night shift workers use stimulants like tramadol and excessive energy drinks to stay awake. It works in their body system for a week, and by the third week, we'll see burnout, irritability, and mistakes in such staffers. Second, the pressure economy. In some banks, oil and gas, and sales sector, many use alcohol and codeine to distress after targets. This leads to what HR specialists often refer to as Monday absenteeism and reduced focus by the midweek. Third, the cover-up culture. It was notable that some colleagues often know these infractions but keep quiet until there is an accident, a misused deadline, or inventory loss. By then, the cost is already high. Let's look at the cost implications as it affects people, profit, and productivity, which I call the three P's. The cost implication to people. When an employee abuses drugs, the human cost is foremost and most painful. They are, number one, health. They often experience chronic fatigue, liver and kidney damage, mental health issues like anxiety and depression. Cost on safety. Poor mental judgment leads to workplace accidents. For example, in factories and in construction industries, these could result in injuries, disabilities, and in some cases, loss of life. Cost implications to people, which is their career. It brings about lateness, absenteeism, and poor performance review results. which eventually results in suspension and job loss. Families also suffer from broken relationships and financial strain. Cost implication to people is morale. Colleagues of such staff members often lose trust in such a victim. Team spirit often breaks down, and the workplace becomes so tense and fearful instead of being collaborative. The second cost implication as it affects profits. Drug abuse hits the company's bottom line directly in the following areas: lost revenue as a result of errors, rework, product defects, and missed deadlines lead to loss of clients and contracts. It leads to higher costs. It leads to equipment and legal implications. It brings about a high turnover, which could be as a result of constant recruiting and training replacements for dismissed or staff that are sick, and it brings about brand damage as the clients and potential customers often lose confidence when they hear of safety failures or poor service. Hence, business reputation once lost is hard to recover. You know, impaired judgment leads to bad business decisions, wrong data entry, and poor customer service relationship. It brings about loss of manpower. It stalls innovation when the workplace is battling with substance abuse. Such organization would not be able to think creatively and solve problems effectively. It eventually affects the nation, have national impact. The WHO estimates that substance abuse costs industries billions annually in lost productivity. For example, in Nigeria, with 15% adult prevalence, this directly reduces our competitiveness and slow economic growth. In summary, drug abuse destroys people through health and safety risks. It destroys profit through direct financial loss, and it destroys productivity through wasted time, poor output, and low morale. What is the way forward? So management and corporate leaders, we must have a clear, written drug-free workplace policy that will be backed up with enough education, not just threat. The management and corporate leaders must create enough awareness and make staff understand how drug affects their judgment and safety. Management and corporate leaders are to put in place support program, employee assistance program, by providing confidential counseling and rehab referrals. People often recover when they are helped early enough. And lastly, for now, there has to be an environment to review workload, manage stress, create channels where staff can speak up without fear. And to employees, your health is your wealth. If you are struggling, speak to your HR, speak to your company's counselor, speak to your leader or your peer group. Ask someone you could confide in and choose rest, exercise, and healthy ways to cope with pressure. And let us hold each other accountable as colleagues. Ladies and gentlemen, in conclusion, the number don't lie. 14.3 million Nigerian adults, our most productive age group. This is an economic issue. A healthy workplace is a productive place. When we invest in well-being of our people, we protect our profit and we secure our productivity. We are investing in the growth of our companies and the future of Nigeria. Therefore, drug abuse is not just a social problem. It is an industrial problem. It is a corporate problem. And it is one we must confront together in our factories, in our homes, in our offices, and in our boardrooms. Thank you for listening. This is Dr. Timi Ajayi, fellow Institute of Safety Professionals of Nigeria.
0: And that was Dr. Timi Ajayi speaking with us on drug abuse and workplace productivity. And it is on that note we wrap up this edition of Drug Abuse, The Enemy. Expect another interesting edition next week, Monday, at the same time. On behalf of the producer, Wari Bello, the executive supervisor, Mr. Abiola Peters, and executive director, Princess Adenike Adeguki, I am Olawumi Akonwo, and I say bye for now. Boom.
2: Vegas, it's Ozzy and Zeribay, a.k.a. Z Money. What is life taught me? Life has taught me to be respectful to others, to always thank God, to always be thankful for what you have, because other people would kill for what you got. Life has taught me to work hard, stay humble, take initiative, never back down, always believe in your dreams and follow them. My name is Ozzy and Zeribay, a.k.a. Z Money, and that is what life has taught me.
3: I beg shit now. I'm the slack on my side. What's your ish, girl?
4: I beg now with this. Shebi, I don't want you for this person like this thing. See me, you know, they carry that yajabo. Nonsense, they come and say, come, they speak that you both should be spring. Because she walk lobby for people where they speak issue. Now, for big guests like me, where no one's in there, where go muscle.
3: Hey! Just because I hang out here doesn't mean we're in the same class. See your chewing gum smacking lips.
4: See me where get class.
5: Hey, pumpkin.
6: Hi, guy.
4: My boy.
6: Hi, hello.
5: I love the way you sound.
6: Thank you.
4: Look my side now. I don't like how I sound.
6: Thank you so much. Ah, that should have excellent taste.
5: Money is not a problem at all. Just name your price.
7: Tony the tornado. Murphy the chancopy. Murphy, what's up?
5: I'm good, brother.
7: Long time.
5: Yes, sir.
7: What you come do for Lagos?
5: Oh, boy, I just see my account to you now. You know how this weather be. I can't settle.
7: My guy sent me a message from you. Come Lagos.
5: Just come to you small now before you carry out your assignment now. You see? Let me go cheat with these babes now. I know see what they do for you.
7: Yes, I know them on you.
5: No worry. The babes on me, bro. Don't worry.
7: But I don't like that one when you sleep. That big one will get you.
5: Boy, make your choice.
7: Chanko, pee.
5: That's me, bro.
7: Chanko.
5: That's me.
7: But you remember that my name? Tony the Tornado.
5: The Tornado.
7: Hey, Dad.
8: Hello, sir. Yes, I don't go where you send me. I'm for there now. Sir, now next tomorrow, then go release me, sir. Yes, and I there I did so. Yes, sir. Yes, sir.
5: Now your cabinet.
8: Now my girl.
5: Girl, I need that one first. So you have some stuff. You don't select. Pick this thing now, guy. Time to do.
8: That girl will get chest and this is that one.
5: Any spec you want, fool.
8: Nobody check me in the night.
6: So I'm waiting, baby.
5: All right.
6: Maybe it's still time. Let's go. She better tell you. Class, get class.
4: Oh, but I lost. Cash the talk.
5: Okay, so here we are, baby. Make yourself at home.
6: Sure, baby. Remember our deal, though. 2 hours. That's ticking right now.
3: What's the meaning of this? What?
9: Lisa. Lisa. I'm the breadwinner of my family. Look, I have 2-year-old child. Please. Lisa. Lisa.
4: Didi.
3: What?
4: Why they call her best way her husband die? And I'm not saying never marry so.
9: It's Mimi.
4: Mimi, what is that? I beg, stop to cry, tell me something. What she do to
9: me? Mimi.
4: Oh, you mean that you're your boss Christy preferred? And I went 3 days ago to the Dragon Janina. I never see her
9: she
4: daddy.
9: She was raped. Look, I wanted to pass your room. I didn't even want to talk to you. Eh? Can't you ever be serious for once?
4: You don't come now. Tell me what's happened.
9: I see. She was found. They took her organs. Her breasts, everything. What was the meaning of that one? I said that's why I don't like talking with you. Eh? What bad luck even carried me to your room? Eh?
4: See, Mr. Wala. So I'm not going to ask question again.
9: Just keep quiet. I've been thinking since from Iroko Canal to this place. I went to see her body. You know what? Shebi, you woke up this morning.
4: Mm-hmm.
9: Are you not alive?
4: Adina, you not see me?
9: Me too. I'm alive. Last 3 months, now someone Johnny Concon talk say, you know, I use protection. Eh? So, just because I needed to send my mother the money, I come Graham, my sister. I cure one kind of sickness where I don't know the name till today.
4: All these people wasting the land work for this business.
9: Which kind of
4: work? And they talk, they hear you.
9: You never get sickness.
4: Okay.
9: Since we did this one, you never get
4: we
9: sickness.
4: We never quarrel now when they talk.
9: The only good thing with Dr. Tammy be say, no be HIV. Which one was serious for your side, self?
4: Okay.
9: What thing I can't tell you be say, I won't go think my life.
4: I feel like follow you. That is it. I love go fito because madam, I remember the whole at 2 weeks now. I never pay. I dodge it. I beg no verse. Sis, I love go fit follow you.
9: Because
4: bad girl today in town now.
9: What if you meet somebody that Mimi met? Eh?
4: I very Johnny be bad on you. The ones that they carry. Are they shy my way they carry them? I want they carry the one that's
9: so they write good or bad for face. I won't come tell me now.
4: Are they sample them when I carry.
9: You maybe you get lock, but me cannot say lock they expire. I think you see.
4: Mm-hmm. Now, talk. That worry talk like better talk. But man, I no like this work. I not just have fever. Cause I go buy clothes. Those are my children when their papa don't live. And you go take care of them. Nobody go help me do my work. Now only me.
9: Now they ask you now. Now something happened. If now you it happens, what will happen to those children?
4: What we talk to for wet rock. Now you're Mimi friend. She's a guy bad man too. Maybe like the bad man, I made the guy killer.
9: You know what upsets me about you? You just know how to spoil everything. Anyway, like I said, I won't go think my life. Okay? We all have choices though. Me, I don't make my choice. I don't know whether I go fit come back here tomorrow. If you see me here tomorrow, fine. But as you see me now, this small bag where I carry, now this small property where I carry come, now I carry the go. I won't go think my life. Okay, it no happen yesterday. No, me say no go happen today. It no me say no go happen tomorrow. Eh? I just see Mimi that as sign. From where I come, na small something to take talk saying a sign. I beg you, fit tanda here. I don't work.
4: I like. Go, I beg, I fit collect some of your customers.
9: Dey Chris, come out here. Come out here.
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12: Hello, I am Dr. Mariam Oshidi. I'm a public health physician. It's important for all of us to get tested and know our HIV status. If you test negative, ensure that you keep to prevent risky behaviors, having unprotected sexual intercourse, and sharing sharp objects, contaminated needles. And if you're positive, it's not the end of the world. Ensure that you can go for treatment, ensure you use your medications as directed, and ensure that you speak to your healthcare practitioner should you have any symptoms or anything that you are unclear about. It's important that we leave our world to make it HIV free, and it begins with you and I.
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Well, it's good to be back on your informative and educative program, of course, Media Watch. And today, we are looking at something very, very important. Now, we're just going to look at the assessment. There's a media assessment of the just concluded voter registration exercise. Now, our guest is already seated. He's already here. And before we bring him on, let's look at exactly what we're talking about. By the way, I am Idara Odo. Welcome to my world.

Now, the voter registration exercise is a crucial stage in the electoral process because it determines who is eligible to participate in elections. The media plays a significant role in assessing the effectiveness, transparency, inclusiveness, and credibility of the exercise. Now, through news reports, investigative journalism, editorials, interviews, and public engagement programs, the media informs citizens, identify challenges, and hold electoral authorities accountable. Now, apart from creating public awareness about the importance of every eligible Nigerian to get their voter's card, the media also announces registration dates and deadlines, eligibility requirements, and registration centers, among others. For a successful voter registration exercise to be said to have taken place, it must be transparent, accessible, inclusive, efficient, free from political interference, properly monitored, and widely publicized. Now, also, the media contributes significantly to achieving these objectives by informing the public, monitoring the process, exposing weaknesses, and promoting electoral integrity. As the nation concludes this phase of voter registration exercise yesterday, the question to ask is, was there a massive turnout of Nigerians who are 18 years and above, or that of adults who hadn't registered before now? Well, these and more are part of the questions that we'll be asking our guests on today's edition of Media Watch.

0: 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Just a reminder that this afternoon we are looking at media assessment of the just concluded voter registration exercise. Now, this afternoon, to do justice to the subject matter, I have with me a broadcast journalist, a poet and a lawyer. He's also a friend, Mr. Barnabas Unjob. Do I call you Barnabas? Do I call you Unjob? All right, Mr. Unjob, welcome to the show. This afternoon we're looking at assessing, of course, the media and the just concluded voter registration exercise. Now, for someone who has, a couple of elections before now, and you've seen also the process before the elections, let me start by asking, why is the voters' registration essential to credible elections?
1: Well, thank you. Voter registration is very important. Without it, no Nigerian can participate in the electoral process. We can complain about governance, we can make wishes, we can rant on social media, we can do all sorts, we can talk from now till eternity. If people do not register to vote, then their complaint is like them winking in the dark. It amounts to nothing. So voter registration is, in fact, having access to the card, the voter card itself, is like having a key to a door, where behind that door or in that room is where you sit at the table and decide. So it is that important. Without it, when someone refuses to register, refuses to have the card, the voter card, I do not think the person should come up and be complaining about how the people who have the card, the people they have chosen, those who have the card, people they have chosen, how those people, decides to rule. Because you have elected not to participate or not to take up your civic responsibility. So we cannot force you, but if you choose not to participate, then you have slept on your rights. Then you have no right to complain, after all.
0: Now, Barnabas, let's look at, of course, the media coverage of the just concluded voter registration exercise. Now, how effective would you say it was?
1: Well, I would not say it's that effective, because, you know, we have various issues, you know, in the headline at the same time. So perhaps we do not have enough coverage of the exercise. Also, it's a continuous exercise, or it was a continuous exercise until yesterday, and social media played a lot of part, and the unconventional means of bringing to the notice of people that they need to register. I have to give it to the political actors this time around. Like in my community, they went door to door, you know, even using the speakers, gramophones, telling people that you need to come out and vote. I've been at meetings at the community level where it was part of the agenda that people need to participate in the electoral process. So I will not just say, so to that extent, I would say the enlightenment is there for people to do. If people now fail to do so, then it's just the common lethargic attitude to things, you know, this laissez-faire attitude that, well, what with my vote count and these other issues, I don't want to participate, politics is dirty, and so ever. By and large, I think we do not really have, Nigerians will not really say they do not have enough opportunity to register, because they were like

0: ended, according to my INEC. Mm-hmm. And of course, some key players like opposition political parties, CSOs, have been saying a lot of people will be disenfranchised. A lot of people will not have opportunity to vote. It seems like you cut them from the middle. Let me just ask you, what challenges do you think affected the overall registration exercise?
1: Well, even if the portal is open from now till election eve, not everyone will participate. Not everyone will register. We need to admit that first. Also, we also need to come to terms with the reality that after registration, INEC needs to clean up the voter register. In 4 years, we'll have had people who have died, relocated, and have now changed all this, their voting points and the rest of them. So INEC still need to do a lot of work that is not in the face of the public, and they need time to do that. They need time to do that. If you allow continuous voter registration to go so close to election time, then we are putting so much pressure on INEC to clean up the register. The register needs to be cleaned up before it will now be unveiled at various polling units for people to also check that you register. When you have a voter card, it means your name on the voter card needs to also align with that on your driver's license, that of your passport, and NIN. So it's not just something that we need to trivialize. And the registration period window that ended yesterday, what to my mind I think should be the second one, it was an extension, not the initial date to register for it to end. So we cannot continue to allow the window to open, looking at the fact that election has timetable, has timelines that we need to adhere to. Those calling for extension, yes, it's a good thing to call for extension, but we need to also ask them, did they mobilize enough that people should take advantage
0: another angle to look at it.
1: Yes, because personally, I registered many years ago at Obalinde, but I never had the opportunity of voting. For obvious reasons, on election days, I'm on the field, so there was no way I could vote. This time around, it was right in front of my house, and I felt, let me just move my registration point. I practically did everything on my phone. That's the use of technology. I did everything on my phone, even the thumbprinting, everything. I think I used one machine, but the capturing, I used my camera, my phone camera. I filled the form on my phone, just with the guidance of an electoral official. And in less than 10 minutes, I was done. And I have a number, a tracking number, and all that. So it's not a cumbersome process that should have scared people away if people are truly interested. So like I said, we can't continue to keep the window open.
0: All right, Lagos, the program is the Media Watch on Radio 1, 103.5 FM, your news talk and sports station. And this afternoon, we are, from the media perspective, assessing the just concluded voter registration exercise. It ended yesterday, and we're trying to see different angles to look at it from lens as the media. Well, you can also share your thoughts with us this afternoon on 0704-700-3341. What do you think about the just concluded voter registration exercise? Remember, it's an extension. It's been on for a while. INEC extended it and officially decided to close it yesterday. Now, what are your thoughts about it? 0704-700-3341. Now, back to you, Barnabas. Let me ask, because some people have also been complaining about this, asking where, in your opinion, honest opinion, were the registration centers that we have sufficient to serve the populace?
1: Well, these issues, when we say if they are sufficient, we look at the population of an environment before we determine, okay, should we have a delineate, maybe INEC will now want to delineate and put a voting unit there. Some of the places I've seen are not really the polling units, but they've decentralized them to ensure that people have access to register. I gave an example of the secretariat at Lausa. On election day, you are not going to find a polling unit there. But because the process was decentralized, people are allowed to, from wherever they may live, okay, just come and get your

0: on the register there. Then you can later on continue the process in your area. Just have the number where you are moving or you are making, doing a fresh one and all of that. So it is until INEC is tells us the population vis-a-vis how they arrive at the polling unit, the centers now for registration, we may not know if it's enough. We can only say it is not enough where we have evidence or proof of people who were at a particular center or centers and were not captured because of maybe people were too many, there was crowd, and they could not capture them within the time frame. Mm. To my mind, I've not seen any.
1: Now, how transparent was the process? From everything you've heard, from the feelers you've gotten, how transparent was this process, whether from the past or the extension of it?
0: I believe it's transparent enough. Like, let me put it this way. Even though political parties have been pushing for people to register and participate in the next year's election, I have not seen where they are hinging it on if you will vote for a particular party or the other. In my community, very few people know the work I do, and it's deliberately so. And when I walk into it, because you want to also have feelers, people to freely divulge information, you want to, you know, as a journalist, you want to pick up information where people, when they know you're a journalist, they will just want to shut up.
1: That's true.
0: So, and the day I walk up to the registration point, it was almost 5 p.m. I thought they would just tell me to go away because they've counted the number of people seated at a certain time. So when they now say, when you count, I said no. I said, but I didn't have the time. That is the only time I have. I say, okay, do you have a phone that can do this? I say, yes. Yeah, please come forward. That's all. Nobody asks me for whether I belong to any political bloc or that. So that I can use that as a measure to say that the process was seamless, it was transparent. Whatever happens after, and I'd also, let me quickly say that, I did not see where anybody's name was being taken that, you've registered, maybe for a follow-up, come and join this party or that party, for what have you. That did not happen to me. So I believe the process was transparent enough. It's just about a question of people approaching them and registering. Because when I did, I had gotten home early that day, which was unusual, and I just heard someone was just using the gramophone, come out to people in so area, come out, they are here now, nobody is there, come out. So I decided to hit the call, and I got there, and I did what I have to do. So I don't know how else we want people to...
1: I like the fact that you talked about, of course, the community doing its due diligence by calling people to come out and do their civic responsibility. Now, let's come to us as the media, radio, television, print, digital platform. Do you think we did enough in that regard by creating the necessary awareness?
0: Well, there's always room to do more. That's all I'll say. I will not come on air to castigate the media, or there's always, like I said earlier, there has been, you know, in Nigeria, we have so many issues, burning issues at the same time. The media can do more, especially as elections are coming close now. We can do more. Do more in terms of coverage, in terms of programming, in terms of giving political parties the level playing ground. Often the media is often guilty of giving voice to the ruling party, any ruling party at any time. It appears natural because the ruling party always has something doing, something saying, and there is always a voice from them. But then, beyond the ruling party and even the main opposition parties, we have other smaller parties that the media also need to give a voice to. We need to follow up. So that's why I said the media, we need to do more by talking to the smaller parties, addressing other issues that may affect the electoral process. There are so many other issues. If, for instance, we are going to use technology a lot in this election. It started now with the voter registration, where from my phone I could change my polling unit from the comfort of my home. I can do almost all of that. So we should expect that by election day, will have more use of technology. How prepared are we for that? So these other issues can also be addressed by the media.
1: Mm. Now, the place of local languages, I've seen people calling for, okay, so you people are doing this, I didn't hear it, I don't understand the language that you're using as the media. So what do you think we can do in terms of local languages?
0: In terms of local languages to reach the people, beautiful enough in Lagos, we have so many language stations, broadcast stations, radio stations. And you know that radio reaches more communities than any other form of media. So the local language programs, you can have more programs in local languages, talk to people in local languages, simplify. Even in English language, for us in news, we simplify how we write. We simplify how we write, how we communicate to the people so that they can also understand. And then we bring INEC officials. As elections get closer, we need to bring INEC officials to the studio to talk to the people in the languages they hear. And for INEC too, they also need to fund some campaign, not campaign now, have jingles on political education, electoral education in local languages to talk to the people. Because no matter how much people, if we have a large number of people registering, at the end of the day, it still boils down to the number of people who will come out to vote. And the people who will vote, do they believe their vote will count? We also have an integrity issue that INEC has always faced, that everybody believes that INEC will do the bidding of the party in power. So that is a challenge for INEC. And one way I think INEC can also address that is before the election. You need to talk to the people in the language they understand. Assure them, guarantee them. Let people understand the process. I may understand the process. Like when people tell me certain election or certain candidate should have won this and that election, I'll tell you elections is not won on social media. It's not won in the comfort of your home. Because on election days, when we go out, we see you playing football. We see you bantering on social media. You are everywhere except the polling unit. Mm. So how do you want your vote? Your vote will not magically add up to the ones cast at the polling unit. Mm. So INEC also now need to to educate people on the process on election day. It's not going to take so long to vote, and you must participate. And the reason you should participate in the electoral process.
1: Now, today, while we were going through the papers, I saw that INEC, with the Oshun elections coming up on August 15, that they were going to organize a mock accreditation on August 1st, that's the Saturday, to see how accreditation would go. Now, that's just an aside for me, because we're talking about INEC now. Now, if we were to look at the Electoral Commission as a whole, what do you think are the lessons they should have learned from the voters' registration?
0: One of the lessons, which is also a constant, is the use of technology. No matter how good the technology is, we must give room that the possibility of failure on election day. The technology may be good, but when pressure is also on the official on election day, is that official well trained to see pressure and don't panic, to be able to handle pressure and do the right thing on election day? Because technology will not operate itself. You need the personnel to use the technology. So INEC needs to now train those people well enough that they need to have hands-on experience on how to use the technology, whatever technology INEC wants to deploy on election day. And there must be, on the part of the people, constant education that, okay, this is how the process will go. It can be in form of infographics on social media, on TV, and on radio, breakdown in all the local languages as per each community. Of course, in a place like Lagos, we know beyond English, we can have it in Pidgin English and the major languages, Igbo, Hausa, Yoruba, like that, to explain to the people, this is what you are expected to do on election day. I've appeared on this program one time where we talk about, I think it was Ekiti or one of the states, and we talk of, you know, people in agrarian community having difficulty in thumbprinting on election day. It's something that INEC also need to, before the election day, 2 weeks to election time, you know you want to vote and you've had course to do manual labor, or either you farm and you do manual labor and your skin, your thumb is peeling or something like that, how do you take care of it? Since the skin grows, how do you take care of that so that you are not disenfranchised on election day? These basic things can cause confusion on election day, and people can be charged up on election day when they feel you want to vote, irrespective of the person they want to vote for. They just need to vote. So why are you not stopping them from voting? So these are pre-election issues, and they need to, you know, talk to the people, educate the people. And the media too, as we are doing now, also need to enlighten the people that if you know you want to vote, take care of your fingers. Because that's, you will need them on election day for verification before casting your ballots.
1: Now finally, before I let you go, Barnabas, let's talk about misinformation. Especially as regards this voters registration exercise. People have different opinions, different perspectives about it. Now, let's just dwell a little on that before we wrap up on the show.
0: Well, misinformation is a problem that has come with the age of social media, digital world. And sometimes I ask myself, what is the end game for these people who misinform? And well, it's still part of INEC's purview to ensure timely release of information. And where there is misinformation or disinformation anywhere on social media, because that's where we find most of these things coming on, INEC needs also to be on top of its game to ensure that they respond quickly to counter some of these issues. And INEC also need to be they don't need to sit back and be reacting all the time. If there's any information the public needs, release the information. Often misinformation comes from where there is no authentic information, and people need that information. Then you have 50 columnists and people of who have other interests who just come and start peddling other information. Election is, in this part of the world, is a very, very sensitive issue. And we know all beyond one party winning or the other, people have vested interests for so many reasons. And they just push their own agenda. So, and people also need to understand that where the information is not coming from a credible source, you don't have to believe. You need to, as an individual, you need to be responsible for your for the information you digest and information you spread. I often tell people, when you share and say share has received, you are also responsible for what you have shared.
1: Yes, for what you've shared. That's
0: you believe
1: true.
0: In it, and in law, you cannot claim that if somebody I have defamed you and another person now circulates that defamatory information, the person is as guilty as I am, is as liable as I am.
1: Well, Barnabas, I must say a big thank you to you for coming on the show. Really, it's been a very interesting conversation. But hey, time is not our friend. We have to let you go at this point. Thank you so much.
0: You're welcome.
1: Well, that's the size of our show for today. Thank you to everyone who's been part of today's production. Yes, our studio guest has been a broadcast journalist, a poet, and of course, a lawyer, Mr. Barnabas Onjo. And I hope you did, of course, learn a thing or two from our media perspective as we assessed, of course, the just concluded voter registration exercise today. Well, that is how we will be saying goodbyes on the show until next week. For suggestion and feedback, you can call the producer Bukola on 0803-599-9862. On behalf of the producer Bukola Abi, supervising producer Yinka Bodenri, and act executive producer Abiola Peters, I am Idara Odosing. Thank you so much for sharing your afternoon with us. And as media people, we say, always keep it balanced, always keep it, of course, objective. I'll see you again next time. Have yourself a lovely afternoon.

0: we've been here in Lagos for a couple of days, and the food has been an interesting experience. We spoke to some Lagosians who told us where the Nigerian food from a scale to 1 to 100 was on 100, and it was definitely interesting. I think that Lagos is beautiful, especially with the water, and I think that Nigerians dress incredibly well. I'm really, really a big fan of the dresses that women wear. I think they're beautiful, and I would love to wear one myself. My name is Mimi, and this is my Lagos experience.
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0: Good afternoon and welcome to the first edition of Newsreel for the week. 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
1: Henry Amenike. Good afternoon.
0: We'll start with the headlines. Repair works begin on Karaburger Bridge.
2: Federal government increases admission into nursing schools.
0: Stakeholders call for review of French language education in universities.
2: Plus issues in politics, business and sport news.
0: Now the details. Motorists flying the Lagos-Ibadan Expressway have been advised to prepare for traffic delays as rehabilitation work begins on the Lagos-bound section of the Karaburger Bridge. The traffic diversion plan is to allow the replacement of the bridge's expansion joints, and it is expected to cause congestion, particularly between Berger and the Lagos City Center. Head of the State Task Force on Road Construction and Rehabilitation, Mr. Kabiru Ojerinde, in an advisory note says the existing four-lane carriageway will be temporarily reduced to two lanes over a 1.5-kilometer stretch to create a safe walk zone. He urged motorists to drive cautiously, obey traffic signs, and follow the directives of traffic management officials throughout the construction period. Mr. Ojerinde disclosed that the contractor will carry out construction activities round the clock to shorten the duration of the project.
2: Residents, motorists and commuters have expressed concern over the slow pace of the ongoing rehabilitation of Akilo Road in the Ogba area of Lagos State. They voiced their concerns in a chat with Newsreel, saying the project, which commenced about 2 weeks ago, has disrupted the free flow of vehicles and caused severe traffic congestion. According to the respondents, sections of the road remain partially closed, forcing commuters and motorists to spend long hours in traffic, thereby affecting their daily activities. They describe the delay as frustrating, noting that the prolonged construction is also taking a toll on businesses.
3: The government needs to do more about that road. The road is in a mess. It should not even take 24 hours or 48 hours maximum to fix that road.
4: We are not doing the best job. If you give that road to better contractors, government should do the right thing at the right time so that the citizen will get better and also get their businesses.
2: The residents appealed to the Lagos State Government and the contractors handling the project to speed up work and improve traffic management to ease congestion while construction continues.
0: The Enugu Air incident at Benin Airport last week is still generating reactions. Chief Executive Officer of Enugu Air, Captain Tolu Ita, says the collapse of the aircraft's main landing gear after it overshot the runway could have resulted in a post-crash fire if sparks had ignited the fuel tanks. According to her, the aircraft appeared to have landed normally but failed to stop within the available runway distance despite the deployment of brakes and reverse thrust.
5: I landed on the runway and, of course, deployed brakes, deployed reverse thrust, but the plane didn't stop. And then, of course, they ended up exhausting the whole runway and ended up in the bush of things that have happened. And two main landing gears collapsed, and one of them even actually collapsed into the wind, carrying fuel. You can see that state. Those winds are swirling then.
0: Captain Ita said the Nigerian Safety Investigation Bureau, NSIB, is leading the investigation while Enugu Air has submitted its preliminary reports and is cooperating with investigators. She cautioned against speculation, stressing that only NSIB can determine the cause of the incident. The airline has also directed its pilots to strictly observe wet runway landing procedures during the rainy season.
5: The first thing I told them, I said, in rain, when there's precipitation, there's usually a different procedure. And so I reminded them not just verbally, documented procedures.
0: Captain Ita described the absence of casualties as a blessing, noting that the grassy area beyond the runway may have prevented a fire, though she stressed that this was only her personal opinion. Aviation correspondent Nusa Aitwame reports that the NSIB is expected to release a preliminary report after its investigation.
2: As part of efforts to address the nation's shortage of healthcare professionals and strengthen the country's health workforce, the federal government has increased its annual admissions into nursing schools from about 20,000 to 50,000 students. Minister of Education Dr. Tunji Alausa made this known in an interview with journalists in Abuja. Dr. Alausa pointed out that the expansion of nursing admissions formed part of broader education reforms aimed at producing the skilled workforce required to drive President Bola Tinubu's vision of building a $1 trillion economy by 2030. The minister explained that the government was deliberately investing in human capital development by expanding access to professional education in critical sectors. According to Dr. Alausa, annual enrollment into medicine, pharmacy and dentistry has also been significantly increased.
0: Still on health, Nigerians have been admonished to go for regular medical checkups to enhance the timely detection of diseases that could cause untimely death or make them burdens to themselves, their families, or society. A cleric and a health worker, Pastor Godson Onovuye, gave the admonition during the medical screening and health talk held in the Shogunle area of Lagos State with the theme Men of Impact. Pastor Onovuye noted that every male adult aged 40 years and above should endeavor to regularly check their prostate status, blood sugar level, and blood pressure in order to live a productive, meaningful, and fulfilling life. The cleric also advised middle-aged and older adults to reduce the intake of sugar, salt, and oily or fatty foods.
2: A 56-year-old Lagos resident Adebayo Samson has been sentenced to 1 month imprisonment for illegal waste disposal. Chief Executive Officer of the Lagos Waste Management Authority, LOMA, Dr. Muyiwa Badegeshin, in a statement says the authority secured the conviction after Samson was caught illegally dumping refuse along the PWD axis of Agege Motor Road, Lagos. Dr. Badegeshin said the offender was arrested by LOMA's motoring and enforcement team for violating the environmental laws of the state. He explained that the suspect pleaded guilty before the magistrate court sitting in Bolade Oshodi and was subsequently sentenced to 1 month imprisonment. The LOMA boss warned that anyone caught dumping waste on roads, road medians, drainage channels, open spaces or any unauthorized location would be arrested and prosecuted. Dr. Badegeshin urged residents to patronize only private sector participants, operators for waste disposal, and to report environmental violations through LOMA's official communication channels. He reiterated that the authority would sustain surveillance and enforcement operations across the state to ensure a cleaner, healthier, and more livable Lagos.
0: The National Drug Law Enforcement Agency, NDLEA, has intensified its nationwide crackdown on drugs trafficking, leading to several arrests and the seizure of illicit drugs worth about 9.3 billion naira. Director of Media and Advocacy of the agency, Mr. Femi Babafemi, says operatives at the Murtala Muhammad International Airport, Lagos, intercepted 3.3 kilograms of cocaine concealed in food cartons bound for the United Kingdom and arrested a suspect along with other members of the trafficking network. He says in another operation, a 31-year-old woman was arrested in Surulere, Lagos, with 2.8 kilograms of synthetic cannabis imported from the United States. At the Apapa Seaport, NDNEA officers also uncovered 2,388.5 kilograms of Canadian loud hidden in vehicles inside a container. The agency also made arrests in Katsina, Abuja, and Edo States, recovering ammunition and large quantities of illicit drugs. The NDNEA says the operations underscore its sustained effort to dismantle drug trafficking networks across the country.
2: The Nigerian French language village in Ajara Badagry area of Lagos State has called for stronger government support, mandatory patronage by universities, and a comprehensive review of French language education in the country to enhance graduates' employability and global competitiveness. The call formed the focus of discussions at a three-day stakeholders conference themed Repositioning French Studies for National Relevance and Employability. Attended by French lecturers, administrators, and language education experts from across the country. Correspondent Barnabas Onja report that the conference also coincided with the graduation of over 700 students who completed the 2026 French Language Immersion Program.
6: The Director and Chief Executive Officer of the Nigeria French Language Village, Professor Samuel Kolawole, said the institution was established as Nigeria's official French immersion center and should remain the preferred destination for students of French. According to him, tertiary institutions offering French should be mandated to send their students to the village rather than to unaccredited institutions outside the country. Professor Kolawole said that the French village is reviewing its curriculum to combine language proficiency with practical skills in tourism, hospitality, interpretation, translation, entrepreneurship, and other professional fields.
7: We are producing students for employability, not just to learn French and speak it, but how it will be useful for them in day-to-day activities.
6: President of the University French Language Teachers Association of Nigeria, UFTAN, Professor Richard Aja, warned against the growing trend of institutions bypassing the French village for foreign centers, describing the practice as detrimental to a strategic national institution.
8: We should also know that in fighting for survival in the 21st century, it shouldn't be just a rhetoric. There must be frameworks.
6: The chairman of the governing council of the French village, Alhaji Labir Kafor, advocated the harmonization of university French curricula with the immersion programs offered at the village and emphasized the need to prioritize employability in French language training.
9: The center plays a strategic role in the promotion and development of French language in the country, being the only inter-university center in the country.
6: Chairman of the local organizing committee, Professor Molegbe Laditon, said French language education in Nigeria must move beyond traditional courses such as grammar, literature, and civilization to meet contemporary labor market demands.
10: These days, we need a diplomat who can speak French. We don't really need interpreters to do their work. We need technicians who can also speak French.
6: The conference coincided with the graduation of more than 700 students drawn from 45 universities across the country who successfully completed the 7-month 2026 French Language Immersion Program. Individual awards were presented to outstanding students across the 9 courses offered during the program, while the overall best student, Ahmad Ibrahim of Abia State, received cash prizes and scholarships from donors. Barnabas Wunjo, Newsreel.
0: Newsreel is coming to you from the Cop Radio Nigeria Lagos operations. A reminder of the top stories in the package. Repair works begin on Kara Berger Bridge. Federal government increases admission into nursing schools. Stakeholders call for review of French language education in universities. And still to come, we have issues in politics, business, and sports news. Please stay with us.
11: Hey, you. Yes, you. You want to go and do money rituals, Abi? You want to get rich, sharp, sharp? I pity you. They won't tell you there are consequences before you do it, though. Consequences like nightmares, heightened fears, depression, and even the riches from money rituals don't last that long. There is nemesis, too. So where is the joy in having riches without peace of mind? Look, there are lots of other means by which you can get rich legally. Go look for one of them and be diligent in it. It will surprise you how wealth will come your way. Diligent hands attract wealth and peace of mind. A word, they say, is enough for the

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1: Thank you for holding on. 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
2: Let's talk some politics. An independent National Electoral Commission, INEC, has concluded a nationwide continuous voter registration exercise despite widespread calls for political parties, civil society organizations, and election stakeholders for an extension. INEC's National Commissioner and Chairman, Information and Voter Education Committee, Mr. Mohammed Haruna, in a statement, states that the July 26 deadline complies with the Electoral Act, which requires voter registration to end at least 90 days before an election to allow for data cleaning, production of permanent voter cards, and other logistical preparations. The closure of the registration exercise brings to an end a nationwide voter enrollment process that has been conducted in three phases in the last 1 year. In another development, the police in Osun State have launched investigation into an incident involving political thugs who reportedly stormed a permanent voters card PVC distribution center in Okuku Odoti local government area. A spokesman for the police command in Osun, Mr. Abiodun Ojelabi, disclosed that about 10 armed hoodlums invaded the center, fired sporadically into the air, and carted away three packs of PVCs before fleeing the scene. Reacting to the development, the resident electoral commissioner of INEC in the state, Mrs. Oluwatoyin Babalola, condemned the attack, adding that she is yet to ascertain the exact number of PVCs carted away by the hoodlums. Mrs. Babalola, however, assured the people of Osun State that the governorship election slated for next month would be free, fair, credible, inclusive, and transparent. A businessman turned politician, Mr. Kevin Okechukwu, has disclosed plans to build a new ideological political movement targeted at the 2031 and 2035 electoral cycles. Speaking during an interactive session with reporters in Lagos, Mr. Okechukwu rejected existing major political platforms, describing them as ideological special purpose vehicles designed strictly for power grabbing rather than national development. Unveiling his blueprint for national reformation, the politician argued that Nigeria's lingering socio-economic crises were rooted in deep-seated national indiscipline rather than mere corruption. A presidential candidate of the Nigerian Democratic Congress, NDC, Mr. Peter Obi, has dismissed claims that he would divide Nigeria if elected president, insisting that he possesses the experience and leadership skills required to unite the country. Responding to comments by former Borno State Governor, Senator Ali Modu Sheriff, who had questioned his ability to unify the country, Mr. Obi rejected the criticism, insisting that his record demonstrated a long-standing commitment to national unity. Addressing concerns about whether Nigeria had moved beyond divisions rooted in the civil war, the former governor of Anambra State said his presidency would mark the beginning of national healing. Meanwhile, the Minister of State for Defense, Alhaji Bello Matawalle, has called on opposition politicians to refrain from actions capable of inciting Nigerians against the administration of President Bola Tinubu. The minister in a statement stresses that political competition should not come at the expense of the country's image, unity, and collective interest. He urged opposition leaders to support the federal government's efforts to tackle insecurity, strengthen national unity, and improve the welfare of Nigerians instead of seeking to discredit the presidency. And that concludes today's edition of Issues in Politics, as compiled by Akinboye Akintola.
1: Then over to business news. From politics, we move to Business Manufacturers Association of Nigeria, MAN, has called on the federal government to strengthen policies that would improve the competitiveness of local industries, attract investment, expand local production, and position the country as Africa's preferred manufacturing hub. Director General of MAN, Mr. Shegu Ajayi Kader, made the call while reviewing the association's activities for the second quarter of 2026. Mr. Ajayi Kader said although business and government activities increased during the period, the manufacturing sector continued to face major challenges, including insecurity, rising inflation, high energy costs, foreign exchange pressures, and the impact of the ongoing conflict between the United States and Iran. He noted that manufacturers in the country have remained resilient despite the difficult operating environment, stressing that sustained industrial growth required improved infrastructure, consistent government policies, and strong collaboration between the public and private sectors. The MAN Director General also expressed concern over the declining credit available to manufacturers, saying affordable financing is essential for industrial expansion, innovation, and job creation. He urged the government to recapitalize the Bank of Industry, provide concessionary loans, reduce import costs for industrial machinery and essential raw materials, as well as ensure long-term financing for manufacturers. On taxation, Mr. Ajayi Kader reiterated MAN's support for reforms that improve tax administration, but opposed what he described as the illegal retroactive application of the 2025 Nigerian tax laws, warning that it could undermine investors' confidence. He also called on the government to resolve the issue of unredeemed foreign exchange forward obligations affecting some manufacturers and to sustain policies that encourage local raw material utilization and environmentally responsible industrial development. At the foreign exchange market, a U.S. dollar sells for 1,361 naira, 58 kobo. Pound sterling exchanges for 1,812 naira, 95 kobo, while the euro goes for 1,548 naira, 53 kobo, all at central bank's rate. And that is it on business news as packaged by Eberi Obike.
2: And residents, motorists, workers, and business owners along the Marine Road off Liverpool Road in Apapa area of Lagos State have sent an SOS to both the Apapa local government and the state government to come to their rescue because of a wide hole in the middle of the road which has rendered it impassable. The Marine Road Apapa, which serves as a critical access road for the residents, commercial vehicles, as well as port users within the corridor, is almost divided, leaving a large portion of asphalt caved in almost at the verge of collapse. And the state of the road has heightened fears among the residents who believe that any attempt by heavy-duty vehicles or activated vehicles to plan the road would end in disaster. The residents are appealing to the stakeholders to rehabilitate the field portion to prevent accidents and possible loss of lives.
1: Now to the world of sport. Nigerian weightlifter Ruth Young produced a remarkable comeback to win silver in the women's 48kg event at the 2026 Commonwealth Games yesterday. After finishing third in the snatch with a personal best lift of 75 kg, Young missed her first two clean and jerk attempts at 93 kg, leaving her on the brink of elimination. With everything on the line, the Nigerian held her nerve and successfully completed the lift on a final attempt to secure the silver medal. Young finished with a total of 168 kg, behind only Indians Mirabai Chanu, while Malaysia's Irene Henry claimed the bronze medal. The Nigerian opened our campaign confidently by lifting 71 kg on our first snatch attempt before setting a new personal best of 75 kg with a second lift. For Nigeria, it has been an impressive campaign in the weightlifting and para-powerlifting event, with the country's athletes winning 3 gold and 4 silver medals so far. Meanwhile, Nigeria will begin the defense of their WAFU B Under-20 Championship title against rivals Ghana in a repeat of the last edition's final in Yamoussoukro, Ivory Coast, today. The Flying Eagles defeated the Black Satellites 2-1 in the 2024 final at the Stade de Kegou in Lomé, Togo, to successfully retain the title they first won in Niamey in 2022. is allowed and Bosso guarded Nigeria to the 2022 triumph, while Aliyu Zubeiru led the team to a successful tie to the fence 2 years later. Today's encounter will mark the first competitive game in charge for new head coach Abdul Mayi Kaba, a former assistant coach of the Flying Eagles, who is targeting a winning start to Nigeria title defense. Nigeria head into the tournament of the back of a 2-1 victory over Athletic Club de Zenola in friendly match last Thursday. The rivalry between Nigeria and Ghana dates back to 1951 and has produced several memorable contests across senior, youth and women's football. Victory over Ghana would put the seven-time African champions in a strong position to qualify for the semi-finals, with Group B fixtures against Togo, Burkina Faso still to come. Nigeria will face Togo on July 30th at the same venue before rounding off their group campaign against Burkina Faso on August 2nd. Both matches are scheduled to kick off at 2 p.m. local time, 3 p.m. Nigeria time. Host Ivory Coast are in Group A alongside Benin Republic and Niger Republic. And that is sport news as packaged by Olumide Alex.
2: And now, before we end today's edition of Newsreel, here is a recap of major stories in the bulletin. We told you that motorists plying the Lagos Ibadan Expressway have been advised to prepare for traffic delays as rehabilitation work begins on the Lagos-bound section of the Karaburja Bridge. The federal government has increased its annual admissions into nursing schools from about 20,000 to 50,000 students as part of efforts to strengthen the country's health workforce. And we also told you that stakeholders have called for review of French language education in the country's universities.
1: 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For more stories and news updates, please log on to www.radionigerialagos.gov.ng, X at RN Online News 22. You can also connect via Facebook, RN Online News Lagos. On behalf of the editor Fumi Adeoye, the entire production crew and the studio manager, my name is Henry Emenike, and my colleague has been
2: Annabelle Okwiri.
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0: some of them calling for the empowerment of cotton farmers and total ban on importation of textile materials into the country. While presenting the motion, Senator Katoon Marshall expressed concern over the situation where Nigeria is currently the largest net importer of textile products and relying heavily on importation to meet over 99% of its domestic textile needs.
1: When the state could actually best of about 11 textile companies operating at optimal capacity, including Adara Textiles, Fantex Nigeria Limited, Netex Nigeria Limited, Supertex Limited, United Nigeria Textile Limited, providing employment and business opportunities to thousands of people. We regret that by the year 1997, Adara Textiles Limited, Adara Textile, and UNTL were barely functioning, operating with absolute equipment without capital to obtain spare parts, stopping a regular source of electricity. Also regrets that by the year 2007, all the three mills had shut down, with over 7,000 employees losing their jobs, and the once admirable structures that used to house those industries becoming a very shadow of themselves. Further regrets that 65 years after the years of textile boom, the fortunes of the once flourishing industrial sector have tumbled and reduced the sector to our unenviable status of the weakest segment of Nigeria's industrial sector. Considering that there are currently no new investments in the sector, and Nigeria is currently a net importer of textile products and relying on importation to meet over 99% of its domestic needs. Also concerned that it is undeniable that the lost glory is yet to be restored, and it is even hard to believe that the Nigerian textile industry was occupied an enviable spot of being the third largest in Africa in the 1980s, generating as much as $2 billion annually, and with the capacity of producing more than 1.4 billion different pieces of textile products, including African prints, shirting, best sheet, sanitary fabric, towel, embroidery, lace, table and bed linen, jelly brocades, wax prints, jabba prints, jute, and fishing nets. We worry that despite the introduction of an industrial revolution plan aimed at revamping and fast-tracking the growth and development of the cotton textile and garment sector, as well as addressing the various problems facing it, it is obvious that at the moment, one of the most daunting challenges steering the sector and the face is the influx of foreign textiles into the country. Also worry that with the lifting of the ban on textile importation in 2010, Nigeria now has almost 80% of its textiles imported from China, Indonesia, Taiwan, and other countries. This trend is definitely not helping the Nigerian economy in terms of employment, job creation, and needed foreign exchange. Accordingly, the Senate resolves to call on the federal government, Ministry of Agriculture, Ministry of Trade and Investment as a matter of urgency to ensure the revival of the textile industries in Kaduna and Kano in particular and the country in general, as this will further create job opportunities for the unemployed population of our country, thereby addressing youth restlessness and attendant insecurity. 2. Also urge Nigerian Customs Service to increase surveillance of our borders to check the activities of smugglers and ensure collections of the right tariffs for all imported textiles and other related produce. Mr. President, I so move.
0: Senator Jibril Issa, representing Kogi East, seconded the motion and stressed that the Senate must begin a strategic engagement with the Ministry of Trade and Investment as well as that of Agriculture to ensure full revival of the textile industry.
2: Mr. President, very distinguished colleagues, I am Issa Jibril, representing the very good people of Kogi East. Mr. President, first I want to thank Senator Kakeru for this well thought out motion. It is so comprehensive and straight to the point. First, I want to state that the issue of import strategy, which we've been dwelling on for so long a time, the issue of textile companies is one of those issues that we are supposed to address when it comes to import strategy. Import strategy is supposed to conserve foreign exchange. As we go today, Nigeria has a need for foreign exchange for many other important things. When we know that a particular product can be produced conveniently in Nigeria, we should be able to enforce the import national strategy. And we just started doing falls within that category. Yes, let's go down below the low, like you said. The textile industry used to be a major employer of labor in Nigeria. Unskilled and unskilled. As it is to be, those factories have collapsed. The owners of factories are bankrupt. Many of them today are finding it very difficult to survive. This notion is very important. The way I want us to approach it is that we don't just allow it to die here the way many of the businesses are dying. I want us to engage the Ministry of Industries. There has to be a comprehensive package on how to address this industry. First, the existing factories, they have machineries and equipment. Those machineries and equipment can be valued. When they are valued, that represents the equity stake of the original promoters. Then Nigeria government, through the Bank of Industry, cannot provide additional machinery to these factories. That becomes the equity stake of the federal government in those factories. Then at the end of the day, the commercial banks cannot grant working capital to these companies. That is the way it has to go. We have to sit down with the Ministry of Industry and tell them how to go about this. They do not know. I don't know if they know, but I think it's something we have to sit down with them. Otherwise, this measure will die. By the time you say it to them, you may not be able to do with it, and at the end of the day, we will get the desired result. I think we should invite them. They're not going to sit down with us. We take them through the elements of this, on how this should be structured. This is what we call financial engineering. We have to structure it such a way that this mission can pass the test of time. I want to mention that apart from the foreign exchange that we conserved by not importing special products, by producing special products in Nigeria, there are other benefits. We have the backward integration. We are in the cotton farmers. We go back into action. Okay? Because the major product is cotton. The major interest is cotton. The cotton farmers in the north are wherever. We can't go back into action.
3: Thank you. As you said, as you said, as you said,
2: Mr. Chairman, we address the sorry. Now, if we are able to put this package together, the Nigerian Customs Service has to be empowered. There are two alternatives. One, we have to institute prohibitive import tariffs on imported textiles. That is to say that nobody will want to do it because, if you are saying that 100%, for example, you will be spread. It's either prohibitive import tariffs on imported products or imported fabrics or outright ban. And the Nigerian Customs Service should be empowered in implementing that. I thank you.
4: Many senators, including Mohammed Mungonu, Adamu Alero, Natasha.
5: Mr. President, my name is Mohammed Oloshu Onao. I represent.
6: Sorry, Senator Onao.

0: election does not just go the way other motions go, the executive take it as our personal opinion or suggestive ideas. We should take it as a matter of priority. I'm sure we can come back on track, get our youth employed, get our farmers engaged, and this country will be better for it. Thank you very much, sir.
1: Mavengiru Hussein, Senator representing Jigawa Northwest. First of all, sir, let me commend the move of this motion. Very well thought out and but I think beyond the whole government of the motion, it is very important for this very hallowed chamber to understand the extent and the ramification of the problem. Beyond direct employment, I think the textile industry has driven national development.

0: As a production level, we might be soon with colleagues. We will use what we call the short fiber cotton, which is not suitable for modern fabrics. So the Fairness of Agriculture and the lead agency should be made to look at the possibility of improving the quality of our cotton seeds so we can produce the long fiber cotton. At the level of processing, our machineries are obsolete and are outdated. First-time manufacturers can be encouraged to partner with local industry to take facilities that will help us in acquiring modern machineries that will process long fiber cotton. At the level of marketing, I think that's where the issue of the customs and the smuggling are all the associated problems come in. Government has to take decisive steps in making sure that we patronize the Nigeria products, we make it affordable, we also make it a priority in our procurement to make sure that locally produced fabrics are given priority more than imported fabrics. Thank you very much, sir, for the opportunity to speak on this bill.
1: Senator, thank you, Natasha.
2: Thank you very much, Mr. President. I'd like to especially appreciate distinguished Senator Captain. That is very crucial motion. Immediately I saw it on the paper, I had to walk to him to ask that he should please include me as one of the sponsors. But I'd like to appeal to him and the House that if he could please include a very particular attention to Captain, because we

0: industry is the number one cash crop sector in America that generates $75 billion. And let us look back down here in Africa. Ethiopia grows cotton and generates cloth for major houses like H&M and Zara. And for that, they have about 40 textile houses, as small as Ethiopia is. And from these 40 textile houses, and then the entire ecosystem creates about 50,000 jobs for Ethiopians. So Ethiopians can do that. Considering the fact that we in Nigeria, we actually left the past about 40, 50 years ago, then we would be out of place if we look inwards and strategically develop conversations between the ministries, especially Ministry of Agriculture, because as I said, predominantly most of the raw materials that will drive our textile industries, whether it's cotton, whether it's bamboo, or even the controversial Indian hemp. Yes, many of us, we travel outside the country, we see some eco-friendly fabrics that are made from materials that are probably prohibited here, but maybe we could begin to have healthy conversations around it, because we do need our textile industries revived. We do need the textile industries to bring about the jobs and the revenue that we generate. Thank you.
1: Mr. President, distinguished senators, my name is Mameka Mungunu. I represent the Rural Senatorial District. Mr. President, it is very sad when one looks at the vibrancy of the textile industry with nostalgia in the 90s against the backdrop of the jobs that it has created around the value chain. Its contribution to our economy by way of aiming the much needed foreign reserves, conserving our foreign reserves from importation, as well as the value addition that it has brought to bear on the textile industry and the economy. That with the flooding of the Nigerian market by imported textile materials, as well as power in adoption, especially power in that of you. I think the only panacea or solution to this ugly scenario, one, is outright ban of importation of foreign textile materials, and then two, for the Central Bank of Nigeria to create a special purpose fund that will aim at reviving the textile industry. If the Central Bank of Nigeria can create a special fund for Nollywood and others, I think mutatis mutandis, it can be created for the generation of the textile industry against the background of its importance and contribution to our national economy. That the appropriate time I moved an amendment of the prayer to include these two. Thank you.
2: Senator Sani, you have just 1 minute because of time. Thank you. I would like also to support the motion, but I must observe that as a representative of Lagos, this motion is discriminatory. Let me say that the non-textile industry in Lagos is more than Evo Kaduna at the last count. So if you are doing all of this facilitating in Kaduna and Kano, Lagos must be included. Not to say the problem arose because of the free trade encouraged by WTO, World Trade Organization, whereby there is movement of commodity across the world. However, there are safeguards in WTO, which will serve particularly all the industry, especially the textile industry in the Akron, Isono, and Aswane. More than 11, more than 12 big, like Kentes, everyone, we are there. So if you must do this, Lagos must be included, and
3: move additional prayer. Welcome to the prayers.
2: Okay, sir.
3: The Lord of God is Adam, Senator Adam Oshimole. I said, you shouldn't speak the other time, that you might want to speak here. You said no. So you have taken away the chance for you to speak here. Except,
4: okay. Mr. President, sir, it's just that the rules of the Senate does not forbid any senator for speaking on every item, and we should be guided by those rules. No, I don't have to pick and choose when to talk. It's a complete different topic.
3: As a former labor leader, as a former governor, as a former chairman of APC, but not as a lawyer, you are allowed to speak. Go ahead.
4: Thank you, sir. Because this is not about law, this is about clothing, and I'm a tailor. Just to say that in Kano City, not the whole of Kano State, in Bombay, we have so many textile factories, from blanket making to towel to socks, and then we move to Sharada, you have several textile factories producing various fabrics. My brother from Lagos has just reminded us that from the Ikeja textile being set up by Olowo, we had several in the government, Apapa, even Papa Adini of Korobi, we had Lashing Techs all over the country. In Port Harcourt, we had several textile factories. In Asaba, we had one. In Onitsha, we had General Cotton Mill. In Aba, we had Aba Textiles. We have complete federal character. Now, I was talking to somebody about the Federal Calendar Commission. I said, I wish that I had a set up commission on how to share the cake. This federal character is about that we have federal character in relocking industries in which Nigeria has clear competitive advantage. The textile industry was a victim of ill-thought-out military decreed submission to so-called World Trade Organization. I suggest, sir, that the point made by Adik Ochocho should be taken seriously, that for this motion not to be like any other one, it should be useful for the Committee on Industry to divide the Minister of Trade and Industry. Because the real issue here, sir, is that if we have jobless growth, the economy can be growing without producing jobs. But the manufacturing sector will necessarily create a job-led economic growth that will provide jobs for everyone, leading to higher prosperity and reducing the number of idle hands. Sometimes I wonder, don't you guys are working in Shalada, Ikadu, and Bokai? What can they be doing now? The about 30,000 workers that were in Kaduna City alone, what can they be doing now? Over 50,000 workers that were in various parts of Lagos, what can they be doing now? Those around Indonesia, we can go on and on and on. So, thank you, sir.
5: Okay, Senator Mame Adamadeo.
6: Thank you, Mr. President, my distinguished colleagues. Mr. President, textile industries were flourishing in Nigeria because of the protection they enjoyed from government in the 60s, the 70s, and even early 80s. By then, I could recall the Nigerian Customs Service. By then, it is being called the Department of Customs and Excise. We are empowered to seize textiles and even ban them. And that gave encouragement to the textile industries. And we were flourishing. Mr. President, Nigeria used to be the second largest producer of cotton in the world. And this means we were generating a lot of employment arriving from cotton production. If you could recall, the then Northern Nigeria was earning a lot of foreign exchange from exportation of cotton and also groundnuts. But because of lack of protection and smuggling of textile, the farmers and also the textile mills started going under. Farmers stopped production, stopped going to farm to produce cotton. Textile mills also closed because of lack of protection. And we saw a lot of influx of textile products coming from Asia. China developed simply because they decided to close their borders. And I don't see why we should not be the same. At this juncture, Mr. President, I will push for the total ban on textile material, importation of textile material in Nigeria. If we really want to revive the sector, the only way we can do it is total ban. The issue of trade liberalization is to not work. There is no way it can work. So, total ban is the only answer. Thank you.
5: Thank you very much. We go to the prayers. Prayer one, call on the federal government, Ministry of Agriculture, and Ministry of Trade and Investment as a matter of urgency to ensure the revival of the textile industry in Kaduna, Kano in particular, and the country in general. This will further create job opportunities for the unemployed population of our country, thereby addressing youth aggressiveness and attendant insecurity. Those in favor of this prayer say aye. Amendment. Senator Anders Akinmole.
4: Thank you very much, Mr. President. I think given all that has been said, the proper title should be in Nigeria, not in impact.
5: In Nigeria. Seconda, please. Senator Sani Wasiu. Those in favor of the party of prayer one as amended, say aye. Those against any, the ayes have it. Prayer two. All the Nigerian Customs Service to increase surveillance of our borders, to check the activities of smugglers and ensure collections of the right tariffs for all imported textile and other related produce. Those in favor of this prayer,
7: amendment.
5: Amendments, the two people.
8: Mr. President, distinguished senators, my name is Mame Kai Monguno. I represent Borno North Electoral District. In view of the plethora of argument for the total ban of importation of this textile materials across the submissions made by various senators, I think instead of this prayer, we should urge for a total ban on the importation of textile products, because we have allowed this prayer to pass, it will contradict
5: a total ban on all textile products. Yes, seconda, please. Senator Ademario.
9: Mr. President, distinguished colleagues, Mohammed Ademu is my name. I second the amendment to the prayer 2 as proposed by the Chief Whip of the Senate. Thank you.
5: Favor of prayer 2 as amended by the Chief Whip and seconded by Senator Ademola, say aye. Those against say nay, the aye.
9: deserve it.
7: So to which only?
10: Thank you, Mr. President. My additional prayer is that to urge the federal government to provide additional funds to the Bank of Industry that will be dedicated to reviving the textile industries in Nigeria. As you move.
9: A seconda. Seconda, Senator Anthony Ani Okori.
11: Thank you, Mr. President. Dear colleagues, Senator Professor Anthony Ani, I represent Ebonyi South. I rise to second the motion ably moved by my colleague, distinguished Senator Victor Ume, as you second.
9: Those in favor of the additional prayer as moved by Senator Victor Ume and seconded by Senator Ani, say aye. Those against it, nay, the ayes have it. Additional prayer?
12: Yes, sir.
9: Senator Akobodo Augustine.
13: Thank you, Mr. President. My additional prayer will come in the form of urging the federal government to the Federal Ministry of Agriculture to encourage the farming and production of cotton, since there is no textile industry without cotton. I so move.
9: In seconda, Senator Natasha Akpoti-Oluwara.
14: Yes, sir. I stand to second Senator Akobodo's motion. Thank you, sir.
9: Those in favor of the additional prayer moved by Senator Akobodo and second Senator Natasha, say aye. Those against it, the ayes have it. Any additional prayer?
15: No. The Deputy President of the Senate, Senator Jubri Ibarra, who presided over the sitting, commended Senator Katun and other co-sponsors of the motion and said that there was an urgent need to revert to the era when local textile production was contributing to the nation's economy.
9: Let me commend the sponsor of this motion and the co-sponsors for bringing forward this motion. This is a very important motion, as could be seen by a number of those who contributed to this debate. It's something that touches on our overall livelihood, overall well-being as Nigerians, our economy. It is clearly seen in the motion that 99% of our textile requirements are imported. 99% of those items we need involved are textile related are imported. This is a worrisome. As against 100% that was produced in this country. Whatever system we are operating now has failed. So we should revert back to the former system. As the other was just made mention of factories in Kano, in Sharada, in Panjikara, wherever. So all these yes, of course, also we have them in Dubai. Some of these factories have now been sold and are being used as housing estates and so on and so forth. This is worrisome. A lot of jobs are said in the motion. We've lost so many jobs opportunities for Nigerians. Any textile material we import from China or India, we are providing jobs to Indians over there and then taking away jobs from Nigerians in textile production. Let's go back to that system, maybe polish it a bit. Otherwise, we cannot create jobs elsewhere and then impoverishing our own people. It's not the fault of this government. It's something we inherited as a government. There's a need, as explained, that we should look at the entire arrangement and rearrange the system in terms of textile production so that we create jobs in our country. Jobs in Lagos, jobs in Kano, jobs in Aba, in Gusau, that is being

0: 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At 4 o'clock, the network news will be coming up. But until then, we'll return to our Zona and FM stations across the country. My name is Paul Vidal Stevie. 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

this now. Pidgin News where they reach you from Radio 1, 103.5 FM. People where we said that they live and walk, even they drive motor, pass around the Akilo Road for Ogba area of Lagos State. They complain, oh, say the work what they do there, rehabilitation work what they do for the road, say they too slow. So the thing they worry them for body. Some of them will follow our news story person, Bemisola Abudu talk. They say it don't reach like 2 weeks when they start the work. And this one, it can they cause plenty traffic for that side. Say motor they fit, they move easily. Then say the road self one side enclose and pata pata. So now only one side. Nine people come they use plus motor, so the thing they delay where traffic they affect the activities what they do for that side. And when person won't work at that side itself, it go take time. Person fit late for where in they go. He said they say this thing they frustrate them more. So they try, they beg. Many people where they work there try do them quick. People where they drive for Lagos Ibadan Expressway. They don't give them advice to say, make the no say rehabilitation work go soon start there, so traffic go there for time when it go take again. That one between Kara and Bega Bridge, now they suspect say that traffic go there because they won't do one work for the bridge there. They say now the rehabilitation to take change some joints for the bridge, now they won't do. So make people where they pass there, where they drive past there, make them know so that they will begin plan themselves because diversion go there. They won't reduce the 4 lane, can't do 2 lane so that it go there easy too for people where they walk. This one come out from head of tax force on top road construction and rehabilitation, Mr. K. A. Ojerinde. Nine talk so. He said the road so now 1.5 kilometer stretch. Naimi B. So make everybody just ready. If you know say they pass that side, make una day patient as na they drive there, they follow as they take the direct for them. One man where they live for Lagos, so hand don't touch him. Because he go throw away the tea, the place where not supposed to throw away the tea. Naim then catch him, he name na Mr. Samson Adebayo, and they put him for prison for 1 month. Now the managing director of Lagos Waste Management Authority, lawman Dr. Muiwa Badegesi, now in talk this one for one statement where in carry come outside. They say the man then catch him where they throw that say along PWD axis of Agege Motor Road. So the man come plead guilty for magistrate court when seat for Bolade Oshodi. So they can sentence him to 1 month imprisonment. So Dr. Badagesi can't take this chance. Cause they draw the ear of people say if they catch anybody they throw the tea for road, I be they throw them inside gutter, I be the place where you're not supposed to throw them, they go arrest the person, carry them, enter inside court. Young Bobo and Sisi them for inside the country, they don't receive one warning. I be one Oga Patapata for church, Bishop David Oyedepo, we be saying the Oga Patapata for Living Faith Church, where they also call Winners Chapel, he draw their ESA, made them come out hand from betting, sport betting, say, this one, you know, will give you better wealth and be success. Where we say, you go last for your life. You talk this one, the time when you they do sermon for inside the church for altar. You can't talk, say, gambling, it go affect young people future. So make them try. Do something, maybe say, if they genuine, we go fetch them the money where they find. True discipline, patience plus hard work. Now in that kind of money, they come. My countryside people, now so the news reach this afternoon. Gift Chukwu. Now my name. And a good afternoon.

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right, my countryside people are saluting a Haruna day. This Monday afternoon, wet afternoon, it don't rain well for here. I don't know where you day as it be for that side. When are they come? Everywhere just day one kind. They know the fall. Some places safe. If they drop small. Sun no come out. But before you know, this afternoon, heavy rain, downpour for here. I don't know as it be for your side. So as the worker, make you day careful for road. I welcome you to Radio 1103.5 FM and the Pigeon side of Radio 19 with it now from Nango Jam 6 o'clock, and now you with your personal person shine 9 day. Small time I go come give you story for town. Yes, Olushola Wilson go join me. He go put mouth for the matter. We'll bring you to read them where day for town. He go carry you waka go reach 4 o'clock. We'll go bring you network news at 4 from network studios for Abuja. That one go carry us reach for 4:30. 4:30 will be time for NAFDAC and your health. Like that, other programs will come till we reach 6 o'clock. As I make, I welcome you. You do it today. No forgetting that number 27 day for inside this month of July 2026. July remains for me finish. We salute about God. Now the second half of the year now we don't enter. So 1 month of I'm done, even the come out. We'll soon enter another month by the grace of God. Not be by power, but by the grace of God. So now do well. Okay, so we'll go just start the offload. The thing will be good for you. When we don't play you some give you some message, play some music, we'll go now come the offload. Shine in my name and be a personal person. And I do will join us.

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Dear, dream, do. 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
2: Times are really hard. The rising cost of living is affecting everyone, and it feels like nothing is going right.
3: I understand, but the government hasn't turned a blind eye. 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
2: What are the new measures? 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
3: Well, for starters, the removal of petroleum subsidies was tough but necessary to stabilize our economy and promote long-term growth. 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
2: Wow, this will make a big difference.
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2: That's what we've been waiting for.
3: That is why we need to support the government, and together we can overcome these challenges and build a brighter future for Nigeria.
4: This message is brought to you from the Federal Ministry of Information and National Orientation.
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0: Alrighty, Fiti Tori for town. What a reach you from Radio 103.5 FM. Now we're there with day this afternoon. No be small something. I tell you, say you go hear the voice of Dashola. Dashola. Well, make I never ask you what you want to ask you, because I want to ask you, say that Dashola.
1: Yeah.
0: She na Spanish, I've been a Latin, I've been a French, I've been a which one? I want to ask you before.
1: Now, proper English.
0: Oh, really? Na English.
1: Dashola. You understand?
0: Okay.
1: They give her vibes now, Abi.
0: They give the name vibes.
1: Yeah, they give. I know we just mention her like that. Do you understand?
0: All right. Shola the vibe. So the name to the vibe.
1: Exactly.
0: Okay. We welcome you. You do well. Join us today. We got a flow story of what thing they happen. They give you one after each. And FRA Free Death Association also day. So you got to hear that one. Mm-hmm. If sports day, you go also hear them. Shine, my name.
1: Me, Abi Olushola Wilson, and I don't hear them now. Dashola.
0: Okay, Dashola. And me, I don't even get them. I just said Dashola. All right, so people where they live on inside Lagos, make a first tell us about this bridge where they want to do. You know this Kara Long Bridge.
1: Mm.
0: If they go away from Lagos, like you, from Lagos they come out. Now that's why they won't do the thing. They say they want replace the expansion joint. They won't do them, so they will they control traffic. Diversion go there. You go reach where you go reach. Traffic go flow from this side, go this side. So motor go they pass, go front, go back from one side. No be one way again from that point. So the team be say, if na that side they leave, you go prepare for the traffic. You understand? If they leave for Mowo, Eba for Axis, and they come out to Bega, they come Island or Ikeja or this side, come do business. You go no say traffic go there. Make you know just worry yourself, traffic go there. And to help us and to help people where they pass there, those ones where they drive, no drive wah wah wah.
1: Make you they take them easy.
0: No drive wah wah wah.
1: If you they make tire, they slide.
0: Tire slide, they even they talk. As they control traffic, obey the people where they control.
1: Okay.
0: Because those ones where they walk there. Last month was today there. They go to show you when they stop, you stop, I beg. When they say move. You understand? No go from 2 lane, way 2 lane, no day. Because that one go they cause the congestion, I be the traffic, it go heavy, pass. So now be the thing. Make una day conscious. Obey traffic sign, follow as they direct you. The traffic management officials, they go they direct you throughout the period of say the construction go day. After that time, everything will come and normal again. Now be the thing. I beg, rain don't fall, and rain still they fall, and still rainy season will day. People where they drive, made in day.
1: Careful.
0: Careful. Very, very, very fast. Careful. Because the road, you get a CBO. Now, wow, you get what's in that wake up concert for Facebook today.
1: Sure.
0: One woman, if they celebrate a mother in law, when die, if they celebrate the death. If they happy, say the woman don't die. I see her for Facebook. I can't wonder, say, share this on the catch cruise. I be waiting, be that. And truly, truly, punch conquerem. Say, true, the woman there, Canada. Prophetess, isn't it? One or two. Now, in talk different. People don't they talk here, go there, talk here, go there. If mother in law die, now she come put, say, one wicked witch is down, my dead mother in law. How she won't, I don't understand. How she won't take remain for that family for this kind of thing?
1: You get as a bill. Like say fight did the ground before.
0: Small fight day.
1: For her to just refer to the mother-in-law. Say, one wicked witch don't die.
0: He said, rest in pieces in hell with other dead witches. Your members will soon join you. Hey! Yeah. Oh, Barrio. These people, their story don't come out before. Swear. You know, swear. Swear, say, you know, go cheat on me. You know, swear, publicly make video. I don't see that video before. Now, demo.
1: Now, even go talk, say, after the guy don't swear, finish, say, he no go cheat. He still go ahead to cheat.
0: Imagine.
1: With another person.
0: So, now that thing now, now be the thing where cause that vulnerability for inside the family. Make we there careful. Me, this kind of thing, I don't like him. No matter what in the mother-in-law do, I'm not sure say it's necessary. You come out for Facebook.
1: When they celebrate, and the woman of there. God,
0: they call them prophetess. Prophetess,
1: isn't it wonderful?
0: No, that kind of thing no good, I beg. I know.
1: It don't make sense at all.
0: Yeah, at all. So make you say person die. Okay, if not her own mama die, your husband can't they celebrate her like this.
1: Say
0: so be wishing, be waiting. Yeah, no, no matter what in the mother-in-law don't do him. He gets as he be. She be woman tomorrow. Her own children too go marry. She go be mother-in-law. You see, this life gets as he be. If they go round. So if they do anything, make it the day very careful. Make you also carry on for mind. Say that's the way they do. My place. They say this life. Say hold for me. Now so the life be like where they give you something. Say hold her for me after you go return her. So now so the life be. If you take it like that, you go no say you go the day careful. The word where you speak, even the social media thing.
1: Where you detail.
0: So people will talk about social media for that time. You don't bring out a lot of things when they happen. Some people what they do like say they don't lose their sense. They go just they do anything anyhow. Because they social media.
1: If they even can spoil some people's future, they're not gonna say tomorrow they go turn star. They will come go they write all sorts of things. Yeah.
0: See this thing, you go remember for social media. If they know they come out. A lot of things when they happen. When it start, they go begin bringing videos. So old videos. We don't take. They come out, they circulate again.
1: Even you walk on the shock. Say,
0: you don't wonder.
1: So I talk this thing before.
0: You see, and that's why I say, better make person day careful. If you now get problem for your marriage, for your family, make you settle for inside house. Make you no conquer them. Call the bring them outside. They show the whole world. You know, good. Get a CB. Well. That one, that one. You get what in the talk, say, federal government budget nearly 1 trillion naira for empowerment. Now, nearly for empowerment and the SUV. SUVs.
1: Many say plenty.
0: Plenty now. You don't know what in the SUV. Now, motor, now Jeep.
1: Correct, not a small car.
0: Now, Jeep. SUVs. Say, amid, make a put on the way where you both can say amid rising borrowing pressure. You know, so they don't take loan. So this time now, the amount specifically now, 962.83 billion naira. Naira. One woman where they live for, name me that time, our neighbor, he said naira. We tell us not be naira. Now, naira, I say, hi. You say, hi, she won the twist amount. Say, naira, naira.
1: Naira.
0: So, they bring up 962.83 billion naira to take by sports utility vehicles, will be SUV, Jeep, and then do empowerment projects for they inside the 2026 Appropriation Act. Now, there. Then write this one. Put no say that they put expenditure. What if they won't take money? Do how they won't take get them? What if, so now budget be that too. Okay. If they don't sign and stamp them, don't turn to budget. So now from there they go they spend the money. Okay.
1: It be like say won't even resemble waiting me till they look for you. They talk say this boroboro too much. Say for this administration. Now article talk come. In talk come say Tinubu to the boro. Say this thing, it's too much. Say me the reducer. He mentioned now for salient times.
0: Okay, this one now review when a civic technology organization when they call tracker now them review this one now and then bring them come outside. Say now that amount of money 962.83 billion naira. And they bring out to buy. So they can analyze the thing, analyze and say 15.13 billion naira now to buy 39 SUV to buy motor. So 947.70 billion naira for empowerment projects. So if you join the two money, they said the empowerment project now 2,579 projects now in them bring. So if you join all the money together, I will give you 962.83 billion. Naim. The talk say the amount safe. It don't pass the thing where the budget for Federal Minister of Industry, Trade and Investment, Housing and Urban Development, Women Affairs, Justice, Livestock, different this is where they talk. So the money when the budget for SUV and empowerment don't even many pass some. This one get us a bill. They say, and the project itself where they talk so, say transparency no 2 days. Say now only 70 out of the 2,579 projects. Now him they don't see. Say they identify him. Say now this one. Now be only 70 for now. You get us a bill.
1: So no be everything where they write. They even still do.
0: No. Now the one where see they confront now. Okay. Now preparation be now the one where they still come. Now 2026 appropriation act. Now he still there. But they say waiting there on ground out of the 2,000 plus now 70 they don't see. You know now organization, all the civil organization, and then come out on the talk this one. Get a CB. So for inside Kaduna State again, they say people will be say if they know many, they reach 30 plus 8 children safe. Now they kill. Say terrorists attack one village again for Karu local government area of Kaduna State. Ha, this kind of thing, get a CB. They say now Sunday around 11 p.m. 9 those people come they shoot by everywhere. Come they burn house. At the end of the day, some people come die inside. Some self wunjo. Now the secretary of the village head now. Now he come talk everything. Come outside, come tell the news story people. Say now like this so now it take happen. So I'm get a CB.
1: You go there also. It is say don't die down.
0: You die down, okay. Now every day would they hear one every attack here, one
1: they
0: attack
1: kill
0: here,
1: this
0: one attack
1: they kidnap
0: here.
1: That one.
0: You get a CB.
1: Hey.
0: Get us CB.
1: Oh,
0: well, check your time. We then take a 3 minutes, take dodge 3 o'clock. We'll go bring you free readers association. Will they come?

0: afternoon to Lagosians and Nigerians. My name is Anthony Adewale and I'm on Lajachon Saibo. And I therefore everywhere stand for Ikorodu where people they read paper. And this afternoon, plenty to read for paper headlines, for table here, The Punch, The Guardian, Daily Times, Tribune, Vanguard, Complete Sport, Daily Post, The Sun. Paper them break at the table here, but quickly, sharply, I go meet our able men then, where they hear, where they read paper. Russ, good afternoon.
1: Good afternoon, sir.
0: Russ, what is your own name?
1: My own name is Oluwu.
0: Read paper, they read so?
1: I they read Punch, I they read Sport, I they Punch, every paper.
0: What you come to read?
1: The Tori Wadi today, we see for Samfara, all these soldiers for Samfara. They rescue about 48 people for Samfara.
0: Where they kidnap, which is very kudos for them. I like them because I like that because that is very interesting. It was very good, interesting. That's what you want. If our government can still empower more them, they should give them more good, more weapons. All these are true that they should be working that. It's very fine. Empower the security. That's very good. I like that because about 48 people. They rescued them. Yeah. This is very good. I'm so happy for that. Yeah.
2: Thank you, bros.
1: Yes, sir.
0: Bros, good afternoon.
3: Good afternoon.
0: Bros, what's your own name?
3: My name is Natoyin.
0: Which paper did you show?
3: Na the Vanguard.
0: What do you have to do with it?
3: And about our NDLEA, they don't do well for 1 month where they cash for Lagos State. We carry just what about 10 billion naira. And the drugs now, all these loud colos, where they destroy our boys now. You yeah. Say his name now, Ndubisi Kiniko. Ndubisi Sinedu. So our NDLA don't do very well. They don't do very well. And to not be only for Lagos, many other places where they don't catch many of them. So make our NDLA also do more research and check more because there are plenty where they bring all these things inside. And so all these drugs, now all these loud, all these colorado, where all these boys they take, if they do our youth many things, if they spoil their brain, where we say our youth them, they go they mad, they go they misbehave. They go they misbehave. So kudos to our NDLA, make them do more and also make government also take more active about this drug of it. Make it be this thing, make you know the this thing again for our country. Thank you.
0: Thank you very much. Well, you know, don't hear them. Forever we stand for Ikorodu where people they read paper. Make no forget, say we there for raining season. And as we there for here, rain they shower little. And the weather they're very cold because of the raining season and the weather where we there. Until another time again, make a kariwaka. Go back to our live studio for number one at the Kulefa GUA Keja GRU Lagos. Until then, my name is Anthony Adewale Anel. And a report for Radio Nigeria, Radio 1, 103.5 FM.

0: back. We still there on top of Tori for Town, where they reach you from Radio 103.5 FM. The news that we hear from Anambra State, yonder, you get us CD. This one, now building collapse. Building, they say now 3-story building will be student hostel collapse for Anambra State. Hey, they say they call them Elite 5-star Lodge. Today for Amaokpala for Oko, Orumba North, local government area of Anambra State. People were there, they never know how many were there inside. As at when the Tory and the news break, I know say now federal polytechnic students now then go to live inside, because when you say Oko, federal polytechnic Oko,
1: okay, to that place.
0: 9 days, 9 days there now.
1: Okay,
0: and so Amaokpala, then most of them they live for the
1: community.
0: Private, no, not those private lodge or okay. Private hostel when people they build, they can put students. Many of them did that side. So now, so the Oko thing bees. Those ones are more pala then here. So people go come live there as students, but now private people get them because accommodation for inside school, you know, to they you get a CD or they said. So they just hear one loud noise. Now one person with they around that place when the thing happened. Now in time would they pray or
1: and if you see the name of the hotel, you go and through you talk. You go not see now all those because they call them Elite 5-star Lodge.

0: you feel just rush, build the things, and maybe they see where they go feel, you know, do business. But people, maybe people, they consider lives, not be just the money we go now go receive. Here you get. Build this thing well. See this kind of problem we have on now. Upon say the name now 5-star.
1: Now by name. Not be by name. Now anybody feel build anything, call them anything. But make people they very careful. They consider the life of people. As it be like this, some don't wound, they don't carry go hospital.
0: Some don't
1: some
0: die.
1: Some see the inside. Would they pray make person no die itself?
0: No die itself like this.
1: Would they pray make person no die inside? You get as it be. When you they do something, because you won't carry and do business, you know, it gets the mentality where people get. You get the mentality where people get. This rod, where they take you builders, all this iron rod and all that, they get
0: levels.
1: They get levels. So if you want build, if you foundation, get levels.
0: You get levels.
1: You don't got one build. One story or two story building, use foundation of
0: bungalow. Now, what you want build? Now, determine the kind
1: foundation where you go put and the materials. And materials, some of the building collapse. People go see they walk inside, you don't too much. Go see, they see they build, they don't even build that finish. Building go collapse.
0: It's on the chic.
1: Now, where students they leave, they say they just hear noise. Before you go, no, I won't take run from three story come down.
0: Except
1: before you know,
0: jump,
1: you don't collapse. Now, shout, where you go,
0: now,
1: shout,
0: where you
1: go,
0: jump,
1: where you go, jump, go. If the window no get a bug light, no be you go fit jump, and if you come b- jump, die for ground.
0: Oh.
1: So get us to be make people. Now they do all this say sharp sharp money, wanting wanting. You go they put people life for danger. This one get us to be now. Now wow, may God help. Say make we day careful to God go do your own. Make
0: we
1: also do our own. They say for Osun State. Governor don't declare Tuesday, will be tomorrow, as public holiday, work-free day, so that everybody will go collect in PVC. Would they even hear say, Agboru will be some hoodlum attack one place safe, INEC office, carry some PVC run away. But they say tomorrow, Naim the governor declare say, no work, make everybody go collect PVC. And as it be, they don't end the extension where INEC do before. For people who never register, to go register, they don't end them. You don't end yesterday now. So, if they shout, be like say you never do your own.
0: I just shout like that because of we never do now. You
1: know,
0: say,
1: Because it's your
0: You know,
1: it sounds like who never do
0: your own. They say, oh yeah, go rush, do this thing now.
1: They tell me, go rush.
0: When you ask, you talk, I'm not, come out of my mouth.
1: Make you tell the person, say, don't close. But some people, they ask for extension, say, I beg, make eye neck.
0: Maybe they extend that small beg
1: so
0: 2 weeks or maybe if you feel rush,
1: but the thing we say as they extend, people say some go see their drag feet, and many people see their turn 18 too.
0: Another reason
1: but
0: why
1: they get too close according to them,
0: they suppose fee extend them small because they say the situation where the country they don't let people get rest of mind, not to talk say they can't remember say PVC day somewhere.
1: You must register now. You go register to so that you go fit vote now.
0: That's not again. Maybe they give you 1 week, 2 weeks.
1: Because
0: they go do this thing again.
1: You said the same day.
0: Not true now, because many people never do.
1: What did they wait for all this while?
0: Yeah, it matter they chase people, you know.
1: All right. We don't top T53 for time, make a match break. When we come back, we'll go take your call. Make you call us for rant. 0704-700-3341. 0704-700-3341. One rant, now we did.

0: Your name? Hello? Oh, person there my line just now. Just hear my name. You can't call 0704-700-3341. My own name now, Shine. So call, tell me your name and then rant. Anything with your mind. Make you talk and make I hear. I be the rant or the talk inside. We see there here, Shine on my name. As they do, we go see they offload the story. They reach you on top TVT. Okay, for politics, matter. You get some people, we say, they call the... In fact, make a call them controversy. Don't come out. Consign former President Olusegun Obasanjo the role where they play, the work where they do, ahead of the 2027 general election where they come. One group, Yoruba Run Leadership Forum, they accuse and say, in the secretly, they work to make sure, say, President Bola Tinubu come back, say they re-elect him. But, in before political advisor, he can't talk, say, no, say, President, before President Olusegun Obasanjo, say, in hand, therefore, P2B Kwankwazo Presidential Alliance. So, which one won't come? Believe you don't turn to like conflicting positions now.
1: In the support, Tinubu.
0: Some say now, allow this one, don't say that Tinubu. This one, so you can't they bring some kind of ability come inside the matter. Everybody gets, what do they call themselves? You get freedom to choose anybody where you feel choose. Shebi na we dey talk say make you go register. Make you say good, make you for don't register. So that you go stand.
1: Which one? You won't vote for.
0: The one where you won't vote for. Make you vote him. If anything happen tomorrow, if the person where you vote for know they represent you well, you talk say now we vote you that time. How you they do like this? Go get him out. Not be for social media that they vote him. This one now, ex-president matter.
1: This
0: now.
1: Kind of rumor now, the way it come out, it means say make people where they vote to make them get their own mind, because some rumor day where they just put out there with agenda, you know. Say if they don't yesterday to know the old president, Olusegun Obasanjo.
0: Before support, president, not the old president. Now before
1: president.
0: Okay, person the line now. Hello.
2: Hello, nice guy.
0: Yeah, good afternoon. Good afternoon. Welcome.
2: Okay. I
1: agree
2: that he was better.
1: Hey,
2: that's why when you talk about money in the general week, make you remember the what goes around comes around.
0: Now, so.
2: And that is why I hope the other week is no good stuff for us.
0: Small thing from the story of that one when he took the collapse, they said at least they don't save three people when they carry go hospital. So work they go on to save people where they for people where they trapped inside. For Bayelsa State, they say Bayelsa PDP don't approve 20 million palace project. They won't do palace for Jonathan before president too, not the old president. For president for in hometown, God, they won't build palace.
1: Wait for the senator, 20 million
0: naira palace. Traditional ruler of Elebele community in Ogbia local government area. So they won't support them. Wow, now they won't do so. May they build better
1: palace,
0: palace for their.
1: Their king,
0: Or their king, or their traditional ruler, anything where That one, I believe people they talk that one.
1: What's in this one? They talk.
0: This one, Bayelsa. I don't know what's in they talk. Bayelsa. Now, you drop people now. I drop. And then they so I don't know. Maybe if they do that, you don't know.
1: If you don't.
0: Check your time. 9 minutes remain. 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

0: 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Shine with
1: Dashola. This is where they raising my name, like say even mama for the phone don't grab the name, say na Dashola.
0: Dashola. Now two of us here, yeah, oh, check your time. We don't they take 7 minutes, they push you 4 o'clock, and now four o'clock, now we go carry our load. Come on from
1: Kaya.
0: Yeah. Okay, they say opposition. That now, you know, when you talk about opposition, they talk about APC,
1: another parties.
0: Mm-hmm.
1: Yes.
0: Now, opposition said their plan to unite, come bring out one single candidate, that is presidential candidate. Say this thing, be like, say, you know, go get ahead, though. You know, go get ahead because the thing, you know, firm at all, you know, strong. Because PDP gets two factions. The two factions. One, they say it is possible, but the other one will be say, now yes, some UK backed on the one where yes, some UK they support their own. They say they know for that kind of alliance. They have no, they even say before Vice President Malam Atiku Abubakar himself don't talk. Say already different parties don't already bring out their own candidates. So the thing be like say.
1: No one alliance.
0: But APC people say anything where they like, may they do. They do alliance, they no do alliance, they don't have, they don't say that one, no fit to affect them.
1: They don't show for them.
0: No, they no fit stop. No stopping. Say president, they must re-elect them again, they sure. So if they like, may they go join hand. If they like, may they no join. Anyhow, what they be. Then trangach him. He get as he be. No say. Then we do one meeting. The opposition leader, they be gather for Ibadan, your state. When they do meeting, they talk as they will take joint hand for the 2027 general election. Try to see if they will fit bring out one single presidential candidate to challenge the president where they now.
1: With the president.
0: President Ahmed Tinubu, the one where they
1: with
0: now.
1: With the president.
0: Bola Ahmed Tinubu, so they be trying to bring that thing up for the meeting where they do the leaders of the other parties, the major, but the way where it be, the thing come the shake, it be like say, you know, strong, well for ground. If you don't, if you call us 070-704-70033-41 for rant. You get one news when we say you day now. Wait, oh, before I go there, they say civil defense. They catch two people. Child, not the way I know we'll see. They suspect for railway and cable vandals. Railway. You know, say some people, they go railway. They go come out iron with the day. And that in Ficos makes train derail. Ficos accident. Civil defense catch people like that. And now for Kanu, they thief cable.
1: Come out iron.
0: Iron. The thief table, the thief iron.
1: You know what they won't fear me with all these thief. Now this lack of consideration. If this go up and kill a lot of people now, you know they will just they are still the flex.
0: And they don't do like on them now.
1: We treating them still.
0: You get us to be. You get us to be so.
1: Wow.
0: Now the thing, wow. This one, wow.
1: Wow.
0: So, time no again. Now this betting matter. When show first, okay, maybe later, if chance day, we will talk about that bet. It still come up again because one man of God preach about that, so because even they carry him.
1: That betting matter, we really need to talk about him.
0: We'll talk concern him. If not be today, maybe tomorrow, maybe Wednesday. Anyhow, when it be. All right, plenty salute now with the throw give you because time don't reach, make we carry a load come out.
1: Now, people, my people, we thank you now for waiting. Now, do we now stay with us for Radio 1 103.5, your news talk sports station? Now, here we talk real matter. And if you never called before, make you the plan to call next time. I'll be your guy, Dashola.
0: All right, that's what salute to give Madam Tino Ade and a salute Sally Moses who produced this program. My name now Shine, I'll be your personal person. We'll see the here, we never they go. Network news, then you go follow for 4 o'clock. And I do well.

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1: It's 4 o'clock. 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Welcome to the news. I'm Okemuti Iguriasi. The headlines. House of Representatives directs IGP to produce Director General of Fifth Government Agency. Nigerian Air Force to receive 3 fighter jets from Italy. UBEC develops implementation guidelines to accommodate children with special needs. South Africa investigates death of Nigerian in police custody. The spotlight is on Osanomics, rewriting the economic future for people in Nasarawa State. You can follow us on Instagram at @RadioNigeriaHQ and on Facebook at facebook.com/RadioNigeriaNetwork. Now, the news in detail. The House of Representatives ad hoc committee investigating the alleged fake Presidential Foreign Investment Promotion Council, PFIPC, has directed the Inspector General of Police, IGP Olatunji Disu, to ensure the appearance of the purported Director General, PFIPC, Prince Adeniyi Adeyemi, before the committee on Wednesday. The committee issued the directive following the submission of the representative of the IGP, Bashir Abdullahi, during the investigative hearing. Chairman of the committee, Yusuf Gaudi, said the appearance of Adeyemi had become necessary to clarify issues raised during the probe and to enable the panel to conclude its assignments within the stipulated time frame. He expressed concern over conflicted claims, disputed documents, and allegations involving individuals and government institutions during its ongoing investigation into the controversial council. Mr. Gaudi said the committee's decision was informed by the need to protect the integrity of individuals and institutions mentioned in investigation, as well as to verify documents alleged to have been altered. The committee, who assured security agencies that it would not interfere with any ongoing investigation, noted that the legislative probe was intended to complement efforts to establish the facts surrounding the PFIPC. The Nigerian Air Force has completed a factory acceptance test for the first batch of 3 M346 fighter attack aircraft in Italy. The exercise, conducted by a joint team from the Nigerian Air Force and the Ministry of Defense at the Leonardo Aircraft Division facility in Venegono, marks the completion of all contractual and technical requirements ahead of the aircraft's delivery to Nigeria. The Air Force says the 3 aircraft, designated NAF-01, NAF-02, and NAF-03, have met the required technical and airworthiness standards and have been certified for delivery. During the visit, the Nigerian delegation also held discussions with officials of Leonardo Aircraft Division on pilot and maintenance training, logistics support, and long-term fleet maintenance. Chief of the Air Staff, Air Marshal Sunday Aneke, says the M346 fighter attack aircraft will improve the Nigerian Air Force's capacity to train combat-ready pilots while enhancing its ability to undertake precision strikes, close air support, air interdiction, and other air combat operations to address the country's security challenges. 2 persons have lost their lives while one other sustained serious injuries after speeding vehicles allegedly engaged in an illegal street race rammed into bystanders near the main gate of Imo State University, Owerri. The incident, which occurred along the university's off-campus axis, reportedly involved vehicles performing high-speed races and drifting before they lost control and hit 3 persons standing by the roadside. Eyewitnesses said 2 of the victims died from injuries sustained in the crash, while the 3rd was rushed alongside them to the Federal Medical Center, FMC Owerri, where the 2 were confirmed dead. The surviving victim is receiving treatment for serious injuries. The incident has drawn widespread condemnation from student leaders and members of the university community, who are calling on the Imo State government and the university authorities to clamp down on illegal street racing around the institution to prevent a recurrence.
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2: The Delta State Government invites business leaders, global investors, policy makers, and industry captains to the Delta State Economic and Investment Summit 2026, themed Harnessing Our Strengths and Unlocking Our Potentials. Chief Guest of Honor, the Vice President of the Federal Republic of Nigeria, Senator Kashim Shettima, GCON. Keynote Speaker, Director General of the World Trade Organization, Dr. Ngozi Okonjo-Iweala, GCON. Guest Speaker, renowned scholar, Professor Patrick Lumumba. Chairman of the occasion, Engineer Austin Avuru. Other distinguished local and international participants will also be in attendance. Date, August 3 to 5, 2026. Time, 10 a.m. daily. Venue, Dome Event Center, Asaba. Chief Host, His Excellency, Right Honorable Sheriff Obrewori, Governor, Delta State. Announcer, Dr. Kingsley Emu, Secretary to Delta State Government and Chairman Planning Committee.
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1: Welcome back. President Bola Ahmed Tinubu has promised improved welfare for media workers in the country. The Minister of Information and National Orientation, Alhaji Muhammad Idris, stated this when he inaugurated a new digital studio at the headquarters of the Nigerian Television Authority. Alhaji Muhammad explained that while the president was revamping the infrastructure in all government-owned media institutions, including the NTA, Federal Radio Corporation of Nigeria, Voice of Nigeria, and the News Agency of Nigeria, the president was also mindful of ensuring that the workers are well catered for. The minister, who congratulated the management of the NTA for achieving this milestone, called on all Nigerians to trust this administration to deliver on its campaign promises. The Universal Basic Education Commission says it has developed a national special and inclusive basic education implementation guidelines for schools across the country to accommodate children with special needs. Executive Secretary of the Commission, Dr. Aisha Garba, stated this in Abuja at a two-day stakeholders engagement workshop on strengthening state actors' capacity for effective implementation of inclusive and special education in basic education institutions in the country. Dr. Garba, who was represented by the Deputy Executive Secretary Technical, Mr. Razak Akinyemi, said the essence of the engagement was to build the capacity of stakeholders from the 36 states of the country on the need to care and drive support for children with special needs in schools. According to Dr. Garba, the National Special and Inclusive Education Guidelines was not merely a policy formation, but a document that translates into operational and clearly defined responsibility of UBEC and SUBEP to administer teachers and school-based management committees and communities to enhance the well-being of children of special needs.
3: The Master Basic Education Commission has therefore developed three contemporary national instruments to strengthen inclusive education delivery across Nigeria. The first is National Special Inclusive Basic Education Minimum Standard, which established measurable benchmark for governance, school infrastructure, accessibility, teacher competencies, curriculum adaptation, assessing technology, learning assessments, safeguarding and quality assurance.
1: On her part, the UNICEF education specialist, Mrs. Blessing Afuwai, expressed UNICEF's commitment to support UBEC in the formulation and delivery of policies and programs of children with special needs. The acting director, Special Education UBEC, Dr. Chijioke Omuzurike, called for intersectoral collaboration for inclusive education among the stakeholders to drive the national policy of inclusive education for all schools. The Minister of Education, Dr. Tunji Alausa, said education will remain the driving force behind President Bola Tinubu's vision of building a $1 trillion Nigerian economy. He said federal government sustained investments in human capital development, skills acquisition, and tertiary education reforms are laying the foundation for a long-term national prosperity. In a statement, the minister says the administration is deliberately repositioning Nigeria's education sector to produce a globally competitive workforce capable of meeting the country's development needs while supporting supplying highly skilled professionals to Africa and the international labor market. According to him, the federal government is transforming Nigeria's youthful population into a demographic dividend by expanding access to quality education and equipping young people with the knowledge and skills required to thrive in an increasingly competitive global economy. The minister said one of the administration's major interventions has been the aggressive expansion of admissions into health-related programs to address long-standing shortages of critical professionals. He said that annual enrollment into nursing schools increased from about 20,000 students before the current administration assumed office to approximately 50,000 students, while admissions into medicine, pharmacy, and dentistry also expanded significantly. Dr. Lausa expressed confidence that the reforms would, within the next few years, eliminate the shortage of healthcare professionals as thousands of newly trained graduates enter the workforce. A cutting-edge innovation known as the Integrated Payroll and Personnel Information System, IPPIS Human Resource Module, has been introduced to harmonize the nation's civil service for seamless operations. At the event in Abuja, the head of the civil service of the Federation, Mrs. Didi Walton-Jack, said the initiative would check lobbying for posting by civil servants. Mrs. Walton-Jack urged civil servants across the MDAs to embrace the innovation as it would eliminate duplication, improve personnel record, and strengthen internal operations in line with the current administration's aspirations.
4: This initiative prioritizes institutional strengthening, public sector efficiency, digital transformation, and improved service delivery. For government to deliver effectively, the public service must be supported.
1: The managing director of the software application developer, Ms. Dr. Bisi Aina, said innovation was totally indigenous to guarantee the integrity of the nation's workforce records.
5: The platform establishes a solid technological foundation for deeper integration with other government systems, expanded digital services.

0: Federal Civil Service.
1: The innovation is part of the ongoing digitization of the civil service for improved service delivery. 1 month after the Inspector General of Police, Olatunji Disu, gave directives that roadblocks should be dismantled on all Nigerian roads, it has been observed that men and officers of the Nigerian Police Force are still blocking major roads in Rivers State. This raises questions on loyalty and to what extent should policemen obey the directives of IGP. Awaji Chinjindu takes a look at the plight of motorists with policemen in Rivers State. Her report.
2: Just recently, four police officers were arrested for blocking a road and escorting the ICPC chairman of 53,000 Naira in Abuja. The incident is not different from what motorists, tricycle riders and minibus drivers face in Rivers State, despite the directives from Inspector General of Police, Olatunji Disu, to dismantle roadblocks. Although the Rivers State Commissioner of Police, Olugbenga Adepoju, had earlier stayed a hunt on police officers who blocked roads in the state, his effort seems to be fruitless, as many drivers like Dr. Nathaniel Ngrebara and Mr. Godman Wigwe still encounter policemen mounting roadblocks.
3: I had a little traffic issue and I was at the police station. Right there before me, the lady brought out the money, handed it over to her superior there in the office. That one asked how much. How did you share it? She explained to her superior, and the superior collected the one she gave. I said she has taken her own. It is the issue of corruption.
4: The other night when I was coming back on my way, the guy stopped me. They asked my paper.

0: call controlling. Because when I was angry with him, all I heard was, yes, sir, fair pleading. And then I just left.
1: The action of men and officers of the Nigerian police mounting roadblocks is without negative effect on citizens, as explained by the chairman, Civil Liberties Organization in Rivers State, Comrade Sunny Dada.
2: If you live around somewhere town, from Lagos bus stop to New Road, in the morning alone, you have not less than 5 police checkpoints on that road, just between Lagos bus stop to New Road. You know, police officers waiting for you at Lagos bus stop that takes money from the drivers using cultists, using thugs. If indeed the top echelon of the police command in the Rivers State is not benefiting from this, then we challenge them to implement the order of the IGP.
1: For a fact, IGP Olatunji Disso is not the first to issue a directive for the dismantling of roadblocks. Past IGPs have done same without any tangible result. However, Executive Director Relief International Africa, Ambassador Green Isaac, offers a solution.
3: It is important to note that increasing the salary of

0: population of Olusu blocks across the country.
1: Residents of Port Harcourt believe that with sincere political will, mounting of roadblocks and its negative activities will be a thing of the past in the country. In Port Harcourt, Awadis Chijindu, Radio Nigeria.
2: Secretary to the Government of the Federation and Chairman of the Nigeria Extractive Industries Transparency Initiative NATI Board, Senator George Akume, has reaffirmed the federal government's commitment to strengthening transparency, accountability, and good governance in Nigeria's extractive sector. He stated this while declaring open a three-day strategic retreat for members of the NATI Board and management in Abuja. Senator Akume said the ongoing 2026 NATI validation exercise provides an opportunity for Nigeria to demonstrate progress in strengthening governance, institutional reforms, and public confidence in the management of the nation's natural resources. Senator Akume stressed that the true measure of success was not the number of reports produced, but the impact of transparency on national development.

0: earlier in an address, the executive secretary of NATI, Musa Sarkin Ada, said the retreat was coming at a defining moment as Nigeria undergoes the 2026 NATI validation exercise and maintained that the focus should move beyond reporting to ensuring that transparency translates into policy reforms, accountability, and improved governance in the extractive sector.
1: The global EITA process is shifting attention from reporting to impact. The emphasis is no longer limited to the production of quality reports, but on how to disclosures improve public policy, strengthen institutions, improve revenue governance, promote accountability, deliver value to citizens.
0: The three-day retreat with the theme Strengthening NATI's Implementation from Extractive Sector Reporting to Impact is expected to review Nigeria's NATI implementation, strengthen collaboration between the NATI board and management, and prepare stakeholders ahead of the international validation exercise.
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0: The South African authorities are investigating the death of a Nigerian man who collapsed while he was being arrested by police in Cape Town last week. According to the independent body that oversees police conduct, the initial results from a post-mortem evaluation showed that Ibe Simon sustained multiple bruises and abrasions on his back and chest. Nigeria's Consul General in Johannesburg, Nini Kanwa Okeuche, said Nigeria was deeply appalled by reports of police tactics that led to his death. In its statement, Western Cape Police said Simon died while he was being placed under arrest as he allegedly became unwell and collapsed. Simon's death comes amidst heightened tensions between South Africa and Nigeria over allegations that Nigerians have been the target of xenophobic violence. Earlier this month, the South African authorities confirmed the death of another Nigerian in June under similar circumstances. In her statement, condemning Simon's death, Okeuche calls for a transparent investigation and alleged that there is an alarming pattern of unresolved extrajudicial killings and unacceptable misconduct against foreign nationals in South Africa. Now to sports. Nigeria gets fifth gold at the Commonwealth Games in Glasgow, Scotland. For details, over to Chrissy Dashi.
7: Onome Didi has given Nigeria its fifth gold medal in the weightlifting event at the ongoing Commonwealth Games in Glasgow, Scotland. Didi produced a sensational performance in the women's 53kg weightlifting event. The Nigerian opened with a Commonwealth Games record lift of 85kg before matching the Commonwealth record with 90kg on her second attempt. She then went one better on her final lift, hoisting 93kg to set a new Commonwealth record. Didi heads into the clean and jerk with the commanding 5kg lead, putting herself in a superb position to challenge for gold. Earlier, Ididion Umuafia won the fourth gold for Team Nigeria in the 71kg weightlifting event. His superb 147kg lift in the snatch placed him firmly at the top of the standings ahead of Samoa's John Taffy, who managed 142kg, and Naura's Ezekiel Moses, who lifted 140kg. With the clean and jerk still to come, Umuafia's commanding lead it positioned him perfectly to extend Nigeria's medal tally. The victory not only added another gold to Nigeria's growing collection, but also highlighted the nation's rising dominance in weightlifting at the Games. With these victories, Nigeria is now third on the medal standing with 5 gold and 4 silver behind Australia and England. In another development, Christina Ochonogo will be missing in the women's long jump at the Commonwealth Games after an attempt to include her in the event was rejected. Nigeria has sought to add both Ochonogo and Ruth Usoro to the competition following the withdrawal of experienced jumper Ese Brume. However, the request was not approved as competition regulations did not permit replacing one original entry with 2 athletes. With this development, Ochonogo has been ruled out of the event as Nigeria's efforts to strengthen its representation in the women's long jump were unsuccessful. The decision means Team Nigeria will be without Brume in the event, with the country's hope now resting on eligible athletes remaining in the competition. That's it on Sports Update. I am Christy Dashi.
0: The spotlight is on Oceanomics, rewriting the economic future for people in Nasarawa State. It is written by Abdullahi Aliyu, Director of Media and Publicity, Dr. Osana Odoye Media Office.
8: For decades, economic progress across many parts of Nigeria has been measured by figures that appear impressive on paper. Larger budgets, contracts awarded, and kilometers of roads constructed. Yet, impressive statistics do not always translate into meaningful improvements in people's lives. A budget may increase while a mother in Doma still struggles to pay her child's school fees, and a graduate in Akwanga remains unemployed. Oceanomics asks a simple but important question. Does the ordinary citizen truly feel the impact? At the heart of this economic philosophy are 3 interconnected pillars: human capital development, youth empowerment, and women's economic prosperity. The first pillar is human capital development. Oceanomics argues that Nasarawa State's greatest resource is not what lies beneath its soil, but what resides within its people. Education and healthcare are seen not as routine government expenditures, but as strategic investments that drive long-term economic growth. A child who receives quality education develops the skills needed for productive employment, while a healthy population contributes more effectively to society and the economy. Under this approach, a functional primary healthcare center in every rural community is more than a social service. It is an investment in economic productivity. Likewise, a well-equipped classroom in Awe, Kiana, Toto, or any other part of the state is an investment in Nasarawa's future workforce. The second pillar focuses on youth empowerment. Like much of Nigeria, Nasarawa State has a youthful and energetic population. However, many young people have become accustomed to promises of employment that never materialize. Oceanomics seeks to replace promises with practical opportunities through skills acquisition linked to employment, easier access to startup capital, and stronger support for young entrepreneurs capable of creating businesses and jobs. The objective is not merely to keep young people occupied, but to build an environment where they can earn sustainable livelihoods, contribute to economic growth, and choose to remain in Nasarawa because genuine opportunities exist at home. The third pillar gives a deliberate attention to women's economic prosperity. A visit to the markets of Lafia, Kefi, Akwanga, Owamba clearly shows the vital role women play in commerce and agriculture. They cultivate farms, process agricultural products, trade in local markets, and sustain countless households. Yet, their contribution has often been overlooked in economic planning. Oceanomics proposes targeted investment in women through improved access to credit, vocational training, better market infrastructure, and stronger business support. When women succeed economically, The benefits extend beyond individual businesses to improved family welfare, better education for children, stronger local commerce, and more resilient communities. Taken together, these three pillars represent more than an economic proposal. They reflect a philosophy that sustainable development is built from the ground up rather than imposed from the top. An economy performs best when ordinary citizens are equipped with the education, health, skills, and opportunities needed to participate fully in productive activities. Like every ambitious vision, Osanomics will naturally attract scrutiny. Critics will rightly ask the question every economic framework must answer. How will these ideas be translated into measurable action? Vision alone is never enough. Effective implementation remains the true test of any development agenda. As political developments continue to unfold, many observers will watch closely to see how the principles of Osanomics evolve from concept to practical reality. Even so, the framework has already achieved something significant by shifting public discussion away from how much government spends to a more important question: who truly benefits from that spending? The trader in the market? The student in the classroom? The young graduate searching for opportunity? And the mother balancing family responsibilities with enterprise should all be at the center of economic planning. As Nasarawa State reflects on its next chapter of development, perhaps the defining question remains: does the economy truly work for the people who live in it? Many citizens will be watching with keen interest to see how the philosophy of Osanomics shapes the state's economic future and whether its promise translates into lasting improvements in the lives of the people.
0: That spotlight on Osanomics, rewriting the economic future for people in Nasarawa State, was written by Abdullahi Aliyu, Director of Media and Publicity, Dr. Osana Odunye Media Office, and read by Fubara Pepple. For weather update, Abuja is experiencing intermittent clouds with a temperature at 26 degrees Celsius. Ikeja, Umahia, and Kaduna are cloudy with temperatures between 26 and 28 degrees Celsius. To end the news, here's a recap of the major stories. House of Representatives has directed the Inspector General of Police to produce the Director General of the Fake Presidential Foreign Investment Promotion Council. Nigerian Air Force is to receive 3 fighter jets from Italy. Universal Basic Education Commission has developed implementation guidelines to accommodate children with special needs in basic education institutions nationwide. We also reported that South African authorities are investigating the death of a Nigerian who died in police custody. That's the news, edited by Ikemini Ubong and the production team. I'm Okemute Eguriasi, thanking you for staying tuned. Still on the network service of Radio Nigeria, stay tuned.

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Announcer, the management.

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0: I am Harriet Adams.
1: And I am Victoria Acido.
0: So over the last two episodes, we've been chatting about NAFDAC's big campaign, Read the Food Label. We've been encouraging everyone to take just a few seconds to check what's written on the package before handing your hard-earned money.
1: And look, checking those labels isn't just being nosy. Not at all. It's pure self-care. It stops you from unknowingly gulping down hidden sugar, too much salt, bad fat, or stuff that could trigger a nasty allergic reaction. I'm sure you picked up a thing or two from those first two episodes.
0: Absolutely. Well, today we are wrapping up this series. We'll be diving into why NAFDAC is championing this movement and how their big partners are helping to make it work for all of us.
1: So, don't turn that dial, folks. We'll be right back after this short break.
2: Doctor, this is not the first time this boy is having malaria. Why is it this serious this time?
3: Madam, your son's condition is more complicated than you think. The test conducted shows that he has been consuming a lot of alcohol and his body has been badly affected.
2: What? That's not true.
4: Mommy, it's true. He buys the sachet alcohol with the 200 naira you give him to school every day.
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0: Good to have you with us. You're still locked onto NAFDAC and your health. I am Harriet Adams once again.
1: And I am Victoria Acido. It's time for our favorite weekly news fix with Elijah Iwa.
9: Good evening and welcome to the news update. NAFDAC has commenced a nationwide enforcement operation to remove alcoholic drinks packaged in sachets and plastic PET bottles below 200 milliliters from circulation. The exercise is being carried out across Nigeria's six geopolitical zones, following the federal government's ban on the production, importation, distribution, sale, and use of the affected alcoholic products. NAFDAC says its enforcement teams are visiting markets, motor parks, shops, bars, and other distribution points to identify, seize, and remove the banned drinks from circulation. The agency has also warned manufacturers, importers, distributors, wholesalers, retailers, transporters, and other stakeholders to immediately surrender any remaining stock of the affected products. According to NAFDAC, anyone who continues to possess or sell the banned drinks may face seizure of the products, regulatory sanctions, and prosecution. The agency says the enforcement is aimed at reducing underage drinking, harmful alcoholic consumption, and substance abuse, especially among children and young people. Meanwhile, the Renewable Development Initiative, RDI, has commended NAFDAC's nationwide enforcement of the ban and called on the National Assembly to speed up the passage of the National Alcohol Protection Policy Bill. RDI says passing the bill will provide stronger support for NAFDAC's efforts to protect children, adolescents, and other vulnerable groups from alcohol-related harm. The House of Representatives passed the bill for a second reading on May 7, 2026. RDI also urged the federal government to fully implement the World Health Organization's SAFER initiative, which includes stronger restrictions on alcohol availability, advertising, and promotion, as well as measures to discourage drink driving and improve access to treatment. The group says if NAFDAC's enforcement is sustained, it could also help families redirect money spent on alcohol towards basic needs, such as food and children's education. That's it on the news update. Over now to Harriet and Victoria for the remaining part of the program. I am Elijah Iwa.
0: Thanks, Elijah. Always coming through with a real talk.
1: That's so right. Now, let's see how all this food label drama plays out in real life with our weekly drama segment.

0: here. Where the shopkeeper dey? Oga, come. Abeg, quickly give me 2 cartons of fruit juice, 1 packet of biscuits, 1 cereal, and let me pack those noodles with it there. And wait, first, make I even check. Hope say they get nabbed that number, Abi. Abeg, I don't have all day.
1: Madam Agatha.
2: See, once food sweet finish, who they read grammar with them rats for packets? Nah, chop, we want choppy, forget all those things.
3: Correct. Confirm, Amu. Now, waiting plenty Nigerians they do be that. Then they check only the price. Nobody they check with it inside.
0: And that is the problem. Some people spend 30 minutes choosing clothes, but spend 3 seconds choosing what will enter their stomach.
4: Oh, my father used to say, the person who refuses to read directions may end up getting to the wrong village. Oh,
0: Kabalogu, I beg, leave proverb. If you get now that number, I go buy him. Finish. I beg, go, nothing finish, oh, Madam Agatha. The NAFDAC registration number is important. But that's not the only thing to check, oh.
2: Eh? You mean there's another examination?
3: Correct. Plenty examinations today. Expiration date, best before date, ingredients, sugar content, salt, fat, allergy warning, storage instructions, everything they there.
0: Ha! You mean this small packet, they carry all this information?
4: Yes, so. You see, food labels are like identity cards, so they tell you the story of the product before you eat it.
2: Kai, just last month here, I bought 1 biscuit. When I reached the house, my daughter said it had expired. Now then I can't discover, say, see, my eyes know they follow me go shopping. No.
0: That is exactly why NAFDAC has launched the Read Food Label campaign. They want Nigerians to stop buying blindly. Sometimes, I only check whether the picture of the food is even fine.
3: Correct, oh. 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Label, no supposed to deceive.
4: Especially people with diabetes, high blood pressure, or food allergies. 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
2: So before buying fruit juice, I should check how much sugar is inside?
0: Yes, exactly. Before buying noodles, check the ingredients. Before buying cereals, check the nutritional information and always make sure the product has genuine NAFDAC registration number. So shopping will be raised again now, wisdom.
4: Ben, you, a few extra seconds today. Oh, better, it can save plenty hospital visit tomorrow.
3: Correct. NAFDAC even has a slogan now. And that slogan talks, before you buy it, read it. And before you eat it, understand it.
2: Bam, as soon as they talk, I'm for Igbo. I like that. From today, my eyes go read before my mouth chop.
0: Me too, my brother. If I forget, I beg, make una remind me.
4: Oh, Ashe, you know, don't worry, oh. Whenever we see you rushing, we will shout,
5: read the letter first.
6: That was so hilarious. Big ups to the drama team.
7: So good. But hey, we don't just want to talk at you. We want to hear from you too.
6: Got comments, questions, or a story to share? Hit us up on WhatsApp or SMS at 0902-573-8341.
7: Let me repeat that for you. 0902-573-8341.
6: And if you missed any part of this show today, no stress at all. 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
7: That's 0909-763-0507.
6: You could literally save a life by making that call. Plus, there are always rewards for credible tips.
7: And don't worry, your identity stays 100% secret. NAFDAC's got your back.
6: All right then, down to today's main topic. We are concluding our look at NAFDAC's Read the Food Label campaign. In previous episodes, experts warned us about what happens when we blindly buy packaged food without looking at the package.
7: Exactly. Skipping the label can lead to scary allergic attacks, food poisoning, or accidentally loading up on harmful amounts of salt and sugar. Not to mention throwing your money away on fake or expired goods.
6: to show us just how real this is, a consumer right here in Abuja shared her painful experience with an allergy attack, all because she didn't read the ingredient list. Our roving correspondent, Deborah Amos, has the story.
7: Food allergies can range from mild discomfort to life-threatening emergencies.

0: was allergic to that particular ingredient. That experience really scared me because something that looked so harmless almost became a serious health problem for me. Since then, I don't just check the expiring date anymore. I read the ingredients, look for the NAFDAC registration number, and make sure that I know exactly what I am buying. And I always tell my family and friends to do the same, because spending a few extra seconds reading the label can actually save you from pain, hospital bills, or even save your life.
1: Incurious experience is a reminder that reading food labels is not just a good habit. It is a simple step that can protect your health and even save your life. Health experts say food allergies can often be avoided when consumers know exactly what is inside the products they buy. The message is simple. Before you pay, take a few seconds to read the food label. In Abuja, I'm Deborah Ames reporting for NAFDAC. And your health.
2: Ouch! Thanks so much for that report, Deborah. She really learned the hard way, unfortunately. But I'm glad she shared it so we can all learn too.
3: Seriously, ignorance isn't bliss when it comes to what we eat.
2: And that's precisely why NAFDAC started this campaign to wake us all up to the habit of knowing exactly what's inside our food before we take it home.
3: So we caught up with Dr. Eva Edwards, NAFDAC Director of Food Safety and Applied Nutrition. She explained that they are not doing this alone. They've teamed up with some amazing development partners.
4: We have worked on this campaign in collaboration with our valued partners. So we have on board as people who have supported us on this journey. We have Resolve to Save Lives. We have Network for Health Equity and Development. We have CAPA. We have Global Health Advocacy Incubator. We have the World Health Organization. We have University of Abuja. We've worked together to make today a reality.
2: Making total sense now. But madam, what is NAFDAC really hoping to get out of this initiative? Let's listen again to Dr. Eva Edwards.
4: The whole essence of the Read the Food Label campaign is to build and entrench that culture of reading food labels amongst Nigerians. We realize that culture of reading food labels is not something that we have, and it is really important to know what is in the food you are about to purchase and about to consume. We know that there is a growing burden of diet-related non-communicable diseases. So we worry about nutrients of concern. So we are speaking about fats, saturated fats, trans fats, sugar, salts. These are all issues that predispose people to non-communicable diseases that are related to the diets that they eat. So if we empower the consumer, the person who is about to make a choice for what they are going to buy with the information that they require, then hopefully they will make better choices. They will make safer and healthier and more nutritious food choices. This is also a build-up to the work that is ongoing on front of pack labels. So this is going to serve as the foundation, because if people are not reading labels, they're not going to understand what a front of pack label is all about. And these are things that are being put in place to ensure that people just generally know exactly what is in the food before they make a choice to purchase it. It's about a healthier population, a more productive population, and we have developed a lot of key messages. One that resonates very well with me is the one that says, pause, read, and then choose before you consume. Generally, it's a huge milestone, and it's a campaign that is not just going to be a one-time incident. This is a campaign that we are going to pursue and make sure that we sustain the campaign to all the nooks and crannies of Nigeria, regardless of literacy levels.
3: So, bottom line, what is the core message here?
4: The specific message is already captured in the name of the campaign. We want Nigerians to build that culture of reading food labels. So that is what I will say is the specific message. But maybe to flesh that out a bit, we'll say verify. Be sure that that product is actually an approved product. It's a safe product. Check to see that it has a NAFDAC registration number. You understand?

0: products. Understand what you read on the label. For your lifestyle, you don't need to consume foods that are high in sugar, high in trans fat. Then you should be able to read from the label and understand what the label is communicating and know whether you make a choice for that food or not. So you verify, you understand before you decide to make a choice for that food product.
1: Got it. Now, you might be wondering, does NAFDAC actually have official rules backing all these labels? Here is what Dr. Eva Edwards had to say about it.
0: At NAFDAC, we have NAFDAC Prepackaged Food Labeling Regulations of 2022. Now, that is a document that prescribes the expectations of a label. It tells you everything that you need to know to ensure that the label is actually communicating honestly, truthful, accurate information that will not deceive or mislead the consumer. So drawing that into the Read the Food Label campaign, you understand that the consumer needs to be empowered with that knowledge and have that confidence to read and understand the food labels, and then subsequently we hope to make better choice, not just for themselves but also for their families. So it's a campaign that we're calling on Nigerians to amplify. So if people are not already converts, we're asking that you become ambassadors of this message of reading the food label and just take it to all the ends of Nigeria so that people are indeed reading food labels, understanding food labels, and making safer, healthier, more nutritious choices for their lifestyle. I mean, this is going to contribute to a more productive society.
1: This campaign is getting massive support from the Ministry of Health and Social Welfare too. Mr. Femi Steven, who leads their food safety and quality program, shared why they are fully on board.
2: The Federal Ministry of Health is really glad that NAFDAC has come up with a campaign. It's part of an overall policy initiative to increase the habit of eating healthy of all Nigerians at every part of the country. So it's something that we expect NAFDAC to do, and because NAFDAC is doing it, we're congratulating NAFDAC on a day like this. And we believe that once this campaign can be done properly, implemented properly, we will be able to reach the grassroots level and ensure that all Nigerians know exactly what they eat. I know as part of the labeling regulations of NAFDAC, all packaged foods are supposed to have English written in it. And if you can read English, you should be able to know what you can see or what you are buying. And even if you can't read, you can ask someone to explain it to you so you know the content of what you are buying. And this is the only way we can take ownership as individuals, as Nigerians, of what we are consuming individually in the country. If we don't do that, we would not understand what we are consuming.
1: Mr. Steven actually dropped a personal story during our chat that really puts things into perspective.
2: I was in a plane flying somewhere and I saw the sweets that are being given to people, complimentary sweets in the plane. And these sweets contain some artificial sweeteners, which people don't know. And they are giving it to children even on the plane, which is wrong, because you don't know the extent of what that artificial sweetener does to children. And at that point, if the parents only can read and understand the ingredients in the foods they are giving to their children, it will also help in the long-lasting health of children and the general population at large.
1: Oh, wow. We also spoke with Mrs. Bukola Olukemi Odele, a public health expert from Corporate Accountability and Public Participation Africa, CAPA. She stressed that with non-communicable diseases like diabetes and high blood pressure on the rise in Nigeria, this campaign couldn't have come at a better time.
3: Presently in Nigeria, non-communicable diseases account for 29% of annual deaths, not only in Nigeria, but all over the world. Before now, diet-related non-communicable diseases like hypertension, diabetes, obesity, strokes, and cardiovascular disease used to be termed as diseases for the rich or developed countries. But with the advent of globalization and urbanization, people are now moving from rural communities into the urban areas, and that means that their diets have also changed. They have moved from consuming traditional nutrient-dense diets into consuming prepackaged and ultra-processed foods that are high in salt, sugars, and unhealthy fats. Now, these unhealthy diets have contributed significantly to the rising burden of non-communicable diseases. And that brings us to the core habits of reading food labels. Unfortunately, in Nigeria, a lot of Nigerians do not read the food labels. When we get to the market, we just compare prices and pick that which works with our pocket. However, the food label is loaded with information not only on the nutritional composition of the food, it tells us about if the food is in good condition, is it expired, is it registered with NAFDAC. There's a whole lot of information that people leave to chance, and then this jeopardizes our health. So I'm happy and we are so excited. In fact, I congratulate NAFDAC on this initiative of launching a Read Your Food Label campaign to help Nigerians understand, know their food labels.
4: So, Mrs. Odele, what's the dream outcome here once Nigerians start making label reading a habit?
3: By the time Nigerians begin to read food labels, they know it, they understand it, it gives them the power to make decisions that affect their health positively. So I would say that this is a very fantastic initiative and it is timely. And it will go a long way to help us tackle the burden of foodborne diseases as well as diet-related non-communicable diseases. And as CAPA, in Corporate Accountability and Public Participation Africa, we are known for advancing the rights of vulnerable populations in Nigeria. And our thematic area also covers public health advocacy. And of course, CAPA is solidly behind NAFDAC in partnership to see that the Read the Food Label campaign is a huge success.
5: That's the goal. But madam, how exactly is CAPA supporting NAFDAC on the ground?
3: The Read the Food Label campaign is a mass media campaign. It has an education and awareness component. So with NAFDAC, CAPA will be supporting with designing the key messages for dissemination across different digital and traditional media platforms. That's part of the ways in which CAPA will be supporting the campaign. We'll put our technical expertise as well as our professional expertise towards the success of the campaign.
4: Awesome stuff. And hey, are there any plans to take this energy into our schools so the children also can learn early?
3: Absolutely. Nigeria is also in the process of implementing front of pack labeling campaign, and it integrates well with the Read the Food Label campaign. Now, this campaign already has a technical working group that includes the Ministry of Education. Now, the Ministry of Education is saddled with the responsibility of taking these nutrition education key messages and incorporating them into school.

0: Are you? Working group that includes the Ministry of Education. Now, the Ministry of Education is saddled with the responsibility of taking these nutrition education key messages and incorporating them into school curriculum. It means that in the future, we're going to have a very healthy population.
1: Doctor, this is not the first time this boy is having malaria. Why is it this serious this time?
2: Madam, your son's condition is more complicated than you think. The test conducted shows that he has been consuming a lot of alcohol and his body has been badly affected.
1: What? That's not true.
3: Mommy, it's true. He buys the sachet alcohol with the 200 naira you give him to school every day.
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4: 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This message is from NAFDAC and the National Orientation Agency.
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6: 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I am Harriet Adams.
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0: The National Broadcast Academy, Ikeja, Lagos, announces another set of basic courses in broadcast presentation, broadcast production, broadcast journalism, broadcast engineering, digital marketing, digital studio management, information and communication technology from August 10 to September 18, 2026. Lectures hold Monday to Friday from 9 a.m. for 6 weeks. Prospective candidates must be degree or HND holder, school set holder with credits in 5 subjects, including English language, may be considered. Admission form can be obtained at the National Broadcast Academy, 1A Adekunle Fajiyiwe Ikeja, GRA Lagos. For further information, call 0805-307-8029 or 0803-394-1805. For hostel accommodation, please call 0802-364-6683 or go on the social media platform, facebook.com/mbacademy.ng. 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
2: 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My name is Ubara Pedro. Last week on the program, we focused on corporate governance, capital markets development, and Nigeria's economic growth. This week, we shall be looking at a subject that directly affects every Nigerian who desires financial security and long-term prosperity, unlocking wealth creation through the Nigerian capital market, opportunities for every Nigerian. Many Nigerians work hard every day to earn a living, yet only a few understand how investing in the capital market can help grow their savings, create wealth, and secure their financial future. Through shares, bonds, mutual funds, exchange-traded funds, and other investment products, millions of Nigerians have the opportunity to participate in wealth creation while contributing to the growth of the economy. However, successful investing begins with knowledge, discipline, and access to professional guidance. To help us better understand these opportunities is one of Nigeria's leading stockbrokers and respected capital market operators. He is the Managing Director and Chief Executive Officer of ICAP Securities Limited, Mr. David Adonri. But first, here is the Capital Market News Update with Stella Olley.
3: The Securities and Exchange Commission has proposed establishing an index reclassification steering committee to help Nigeria regain its place in major global financial indices. The initiative is intended to attract more foreign portfolio investment and improve international investor confidence in Nigeria's capital market. One of the Securities and Exchange Commission SEC's biggest recent reforms is the migration from T+2 to T+1 settlement for equities and commodities transactions. This means that trades are now settled one business day after execution, making the Nigerian capital market faster, more efficient, and more aligned with international best practices. The reform is expected to improve market liquidity and reduce settlement risk. The Securities and Exchange Commission has again cautioned Nigerians against investing in unregistered online investment and Ponzi schemes, especially those promoted through social media. Investors are advised to verify that any investment company is registered with the SEC before committing funds. The Securities and Exchange Commission is implementing revised minimum capital requirements for regulated capital market operators under the Investment and Securities Act 2025. The changes are intended to strengthen the financial stability and resilience of firms operated in Nigeria's capital market. That's the end of the news update.
2: 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Next is What's Trending.
3: Nigeria has been hit with a 12.5% tariff on exports to the United States, placing it among 38 countries affected by Washington's latest trade measures aimed at curbing imports linked to forced labor and addressing unfair trade practices. The tariff was announced by the Office of the United States Trade Representative in a July 23 statement issued by U.S. Trade Representative Janice Kreer, which unveiled revised import duties ranging from 10% to 12.5% on goods from several major trading partners. The latest move is part of the Trump administration's efforts to rebuild a near global tariff system after the U.S. Supreme Court struck down the president's previous reciprocal tariffs imposed under a national emergencies law. The new tariff schedule places Nigeria among countries facing the higher 12.5% rate alongside several major economies and trading partners. Global oil prices have climbed towards the $100 per barrel mark last week as renewed fighting between the United States and Iran heightened fears of prolonged supply disruptions across the Middle East, sending energy markets sharply higher. As of last week, Brent crude was trading at $98.47 per barrel, representing a 4.68% increase, while West Texas Intermediate WTI crude gained $3.28 to trade at $90.11 per barrel at the time of reporting. The latest rally follows the collapse of the ceasefire between the United States and Iran, with hostilities resuming across the region. The renewed conflict has been compounded by Iran's continued closure of the Straits of Hormuz, one of the world's busiest oil transit routes, while Iran-backed Houthi militants have intensified attacks in the Red Sea, threatening another critical shipping corridor used to transport crude oil and other commodities from Saudi Arabia and the wider Gulf region. The Nigerian equities market rebounded on Thursday last week with 1.58 trillion naira gain in market capitalization, reversing losses in previous sessions as renewed buying interest in large cap stocks outweighed profit taken. The benchmark of all share index rose to plus 0.98% to close at 247,832.97 points, up from 245,418.37 points in the previous session. Market capitalization climbed to 159.88 trillion naira, adding approximately 1.58 trillion naira to investor wealth in a single session. Investor sentiment was further buoyed by Dangote Refinery's announcement of a successful $2.5 trillion private equity placement, which was 3.7 times oversubscribed, reinforcing confidence in Nigeria's corporate investment landscape ahead of the company's proposed September listing. The end of What's Trending.
2: Now it's time for our Vox Pop segment as we ask the public this question and their responses. Do you believe investing in the Nigerian capital market can help ordinary Nigerians build wealth and achieve long-term financial security?
4: Let me just start my writing from the past. As a very young girl, I know the stock market was a thriving business for every average Nigerian workers, business people, everybody. So I believe that it will help people to grow their money over time. You know, instead of keeping money idle in the bank, you invest in the stock. Investing in stock and even bond gives your money a chance to grow over a long run. Investment can increase the value and help you build wealth security. It also gives an ordinary Nigerian the opportunity to have ownership over companies. During the public offer of stocks, it is easy for you to be a part of a conglomerate or a company you have longed for. For example, you can invest with as low as even 5,000. It can provide income income, not only capital growth, not only when you go to the broker to resell your stock. There are dividends that come to you every year. I remember I had a stock Leadway for a very long time. I bought it as early as 2007. Until today, I still have my stock certificate. Sometimes I get dividends as share is increasing. In the Western world has enjoyed a lot from the stock, and that's why today they are big. So Nigeria can be great through stock.
5: The dividends are there, whether you buy shares, buy blue chips or any of the equities. I think any of the products can assure you of your money and even more than double of what you invest. Me, I'm an investor. I buy shares almost every time they go on sale at big companies. And now I'm targeting the Dangote refinery.
6: Yes, I believe that there's opportunities to make it in Nigeria. And the government is making possible way to subsidize things. Anything you invest in Nigeria, you're going to have profits. It's just for you to be patient. If you can see those foreigners that are coming to Nigeria, they are the ones making money. So there's money. If I thought there's no money, they would not be investing in Nigerian capital.
2: Wonderful perspectives. 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
2: And time for our interview segment. Joining us is one of Nigeria's foremost stockbrokers and a respected voice in the capital market. He is the Managing Director and Chief Executive Officer of Highcap Securities Limited, Mr. David Adonri.
3: Mr. Adonri, many Nigerians still see the capital market as a place reserved for wealthy individuals and large corporations. How would you explain the Nigerian capital market to an ordinary Nigerian who has never invested before?
8: Thank you very much, Stella. It's a pleasure being with you. The capital market is an investment outlet. It is indeed a safe, liquid and profitable investment outlet where investors can create and build wealth.
9: Read the food label campaign. You understand that the consumer needs to be empowered with that knowledge and have that confidence to read and understand the food labels, and then subsequently we hope to make better choice.
8: To finance their operations. The capital market is not really an arena only for wealthy people. It's a platform that welcomes all categories of investors, from retail investors to high net worth investors to insurance investors. Even to children, they all participate in the capital market as investors. Of course, to raise capital from the market, the entity raising the capital must either be a public entity or a corporate body.
3: Thank you. Inflation has continued to reduce the purchasing power of many Nigerians. How can investments in the capital market help individuals preserve and grow their wealth during difficult economic times?
8: Yes, paradoxically, while inflation is the enemy that erodes the purchasing power of everybody in an economy, incidentally, the capital market has also proven over the years to be a big remedy tackling the issue of inflation, considering the fact that the capital market has always beaten inflation over the long term. So in which case, if an economy is ravaged by inflation, the area of investment that investors usually or people usually turn to is the capital market, usually investing in a type of capital market product called equities. They have beaten inflation over the years, and even recently, from the beginning of this year, 2026, equities has returned almost 60% to investors in the Nigerian capital market, whereas the inflation rate has been trending around 15.9%. So it tells you, therefore, that equities appear to be a very strong tool fighting against inflation. For that notwithstanding, in proper financial management, it's expected that every individual will allocate resources to investment so as to secure his or her own future. Thank you.
10: Right, thank you. The Securities and Exchange Commission has intensified investor education and markets reforms in recent years. You are a stockbroker. So, from a stockbroker's perspective, how have these reforms improved confidence in the Nigerian capital markets?
8: Investor education or enlightenment is a shared responsibility that is handled by all the stakeholders in the capital market. While the regulators led by the APEX regulator, the Securities and Exchange Commission of Nigeria is at the forefront of the drive, there are other regulatory bodies within the market called SROs, self-regulation organizations, like the stock exchanges, the various exchanges, various associations. They all contribute, including stockbroking firms, to investor enlightenment. And the drive is also moving into educational institutions where young people are now expected to be better educated in view of enhancing their financial literacy.
10: Thank you, Mr. Dori. Many young Nigerians now invest through digital platforms. What opportunities exist for youths to legitimately build long-term wealth through stock, mutual funds, and other capital market products?
8: The capital market, as of today in the Nigerian environment, is also moving digital. The Nigerian Exchange, for instance, has world-class application that allows investors to trade by themselves from any part of the world, in fact, from the comfort of their bedrooms, if they have access to the internet, using any handheld device, including mobile phones, laptops, and so on. So in which case, young Nigerians who easily migrate to digital platforms that operate on the internet and through the social media, they have a safe, credible, and profitable alternative in the Nigerian capital market, where investor protection is a paramount event undertaken by the Securities and Exchange Commission and all the other regulators to ensure the safety of investments in the capital market. This cannot be said of a lot of these digital platforms, especially those that are now dealing in cryptocurrencies, which we are now seeing as media for defrauding young or suspecting investors. But we've heard of a lot of the Ponzi schemes that have been perpetrated through the use of these digital platforms. And so that is the essence of a lot of programs that the regulators are undertaking, especially the Securities and Exchange Commission. We have been in one of such programs, sensitizing investors on the nefarious activities of fraudsters, people who engage in Ponzi schemes using these digital platforms. And so, to protect themselves, investors are advised to always do their due diligence by checking on the authenticity of these promoters of these platforms to ensure that they are registered to practice in the Nigerian capital market. Of course, every capital market operator in Nigeria is under compulsion to be registered by the Securities and Exchange Commission for it to be credible. Now, the capital market in Nigeria has multiple products offering that can cater for the differentiated needs of investors. There are various products in the market, from equities, where an investor becomes a part owner of the company and share in the dividend if declared at the end of the year, or the investor can actually be a lender to a borrowing company and then earn interest on his or her investment. And of course, we also have the other products in the market. Some of them are designed specifically for individuals who cannot manage their own investments themselves, and so they rely on the expertise of experts in the market, like mutual funds, which are called collective investment schemes. Mutual funds are also called unit trust funds here. There are also exchange traded funds, ETFs, which are quite popular. The Nigerian capital market is the second largest ETF market in the whole of Africa. The market is also offering short-term products now, like commercial papers, and we are also offering derivative products, especially derivatives that can be used to hedge market risk. You know, so it is a market that has multiple products of Stella.
10: Thank you very much for being that elaborate. Thank you. Could you explain the role of a licensed stockbroker and why investors should always transact through SEC-registered market operators instead of unregistered investment schemes?
8: The stockbroker is the person, the capital market operator, who executes the orders given by investors to buy and sell stocks on their behalf, and also guide them in terms of their investment decisions. The expertise of the stockbroker is very, very germane and important, and ought to be sought by investors when they come into the market to run their transactions. The stockbroker is not only responsible for executing the trades for investors. Whenever issuers need to raise capital in the market, it is the stockbroker is the party to the capital raising exercise, and he has the responsibility to list the issuer on the stock exchange and continue to brief and enlighten the issuer to ensure that the issuer complies with the post-listing requirements of the exchange, all with a view to protecting investors.
3: Thank you, Mr. Dunre. Nigeria's economy requires substantial long-term financing for infrastructure, manufacturing, agriculture, and technology. How can a vibrant capital market support these critical sectors and accelerate economic development?
8: Yes, Stella, there's no gainsaying about it, that the Nigerian economy requires substantial long-term capital to finance its engineering infrastructure, especially manufacturing, agriculture, and technology. You know, but that is the essence of the capital market. The capital market actually exists for capital formation. That is the process of raising capital to finance the activities of the productive sector and also of government, all with a view to creating wealth and generating productive employment. But in a developing economy like Nigeria, for the capital market to play its role of supporting the economy and accelerating economic growth, it has to be focused on the strategic sectors of the economy. It is therefore important for government and stakeholders in the capital market to put their heads together to forge and fashion out the strategies that will enable the Nigerian capital market to focus as of now and concentrate on financing the strategic sectors of the economy. The strategic sectors are the productive sectors, the sectors that will aid production. So this generally called the engineering infrastructure. So we're talking of the mining sector, we're talking about the metallurgical sector, the machine and tools making sector, energy sector, electric power sector, roads, rail, and ports. So those are strategic sectors that global markets need to focus on now.
3: Financial literacy remains a challenge in many parts of the country. What practical steps should governments, regulators, educational institutions, and the media take to deepen the financial inclusion and encourage more Nigerians to participate in the capital markets?
8: Thank you, Stella. There are no two ways about developing the market or empowering the people of the country financially without the issue of financial literacy coming to the fore. All the stakeholders in the market, like I earlier said, this is a shared responsibility that is handled by all the stakeholders in the market. Of course, the regulators play the leading role in fashioning the program. As of now, we're just concluding our 10-year capital market master plan, and financial inclusion played a big role in that, in the strategizing for that plan. And I believe that the next capital market plan too would also have a lot infusing it in terms of financial literacy. That is educating and enlightening the investing public and bringing more people into the capital market, not just to develop the capital market itself, but to empower Nigerians individually and collectively in terms of securing their future. So the capital market has come to stay in Nigeria, though it's still at its infantile development, but it's a platform that is now available to investors all over the country and beyond to invest, and also to enterprises to raise capital with which to create wealth and generate productive employment. Thank you very much, Stella. It's a pleasure being with you.
2: That has been our interview segment with Mr. David Adonri, one of Nigeria's leading stockbrokers and respected capital market operator. He is the Managing Director and Chief Executive Officer of ICAP Securities Limited.

0: 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For comments, inquiries, and more information about the Nigerian capital market, kindly contact the Securities and Exchange Commission on the following numbers: 09462-1168 or 091-677-23240. 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Website www.sec.gov.ng. Special thanks to the executive producer of this program, Dr. Emomotimi Agama, to the supervising producer, Ife Ebello, and assistant producer, Joy Utubo. The program was produced by Stella Oli. I am Fubara Pepo, thanking you for listening and urging you to join us again next Monday at the same time for another informative edition of Sec Half Hour on the network service of Radio Nigeria. Until then, invest wisely, stay informed, and have a good evening.
1: Edition of Sec Half Hour will come your way same time right there on the network service. Glad to know you are still tuned to us here in the nation's capital. Next program is Who They Work, Who They Talk. Enjoy.
2: Let's have some beef. Nigerians are peace-loving and hard-working people.
3: And countries only develop and grow when there is peace and stability.
2: There are different kinds of problems in every society, and so in every country.
3: If there are problems here, Nigeria is not an exception.
2: There is no society, no country where violence and public disorder have solved our problem.
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3: Remember, you have to give account of every action you take, if not here on earth, then before your creator.
2: Please let us work together
3: for a peaceful Nigeria.
4: Let us work together. Nigeria will be great.
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0: in Nigeria, and welcome to Bude Walk, Bude Talk, the program where we go beyond the headlines to spotlight the people creating real change in our communities. I am Jerry Jime, and today we are asking a simple question. What makes a place truly safe for women and girls? Is it streetlights, stronger laws, better policing, or is it something much closer to home? People who choose to act when someone needs help?
1: These are some of the questions we're spotlighting today. I am Ngozi Otu. For many girls and women, safety isn't something they think about once in a while. It is something they think about every single day. Can I walk home safely? Would someone believe me if something happens? Where do I go when I need help? These are questions many people quietly carry.
0: But across Nigeria, some communities are beginning to answer these questions differently. They are creating safe spaces, places where survivors are listened to, protected, supported, and given another chance to rebuild their lives.
1: Today, we will hear from residents in Abuja who will meet a survivor whose life changed after finding support. We will visit the Tabitha Kumi Foundation, an organization working every day to protect women and girls. And we will see how economic empowerment is helping survivors move from pain to purpose.
0: This is about more than responding to violence. It's about creating communities where women and girls can live with dignity and hope.
2: This is who they walk, who they talk.
3: We look at the solutions, not problems.
4: This is who they talk.

0: Before meeting those doing the work, we first step into the streets of Abuja. We ask residents one question. What needs to happen for women and girls to feel safer in our community?
1: I don't think it's all that palatable in my area for a girl to walk freely because of the kind of people that live in that neighborhood are not kind to be to reckon with. A community can be safe for women and girls when the security is built up in such an area. What we need to do in the community to keep the life of women and girls safe is to provide enough security. And the security issue is not meant for the government alone, but for every individual. It's a communal issue.
2: A child of certain age, no matter how small that child is as a parent, you shouldn't just leave the children, especially the female children. If you are leaving your female child, make sure you have a caretaker for that child, a trustworthy one. Because some caretaker can swear abuse those children, they can take advantage because they are vulnerable. I would advise the parent, the guidance, carry their children along to their business place to put eye on them because the world is getting more wicked. You can't trust anyone because at times you give a female child to your neighbor, then either the neighbor child or the neighbor husband can even abuse your child.
3: If somebody tried to molest a girl child, of course, the law will penalize the person. I think there's a date set aside for cases like sexual offenses to go to high courts of some states, not just Abuja, like in Delta states where my state's home state. I think there was a particular, even at those states, there in school. I think there was a time last year when I was in court externship. So this we set aside for sexual offenses. People have been tried. It is pretending that's why they are punishing those who are guilty of.
4: If you have,
5: so the only thing is for the community to create agency, and anybody who does that should be arrested, should be taken to the police station.
6: Different voices, different opinions, but one message keeps coming through. Creating safe spaces isn't only the responsibility of the government. Communities also have an important role to play.
7: Now, so is supposed to be.
8: Who they talk, who they walk, where we flip the lens, bringing you real-life solutions to nagging issues.
0: Behind every statistics is a real person. A daughter, a sister, a young woman trying to rebuild a life. Who met one survivor who experienced rape at a very young age. For a long time, she believed that experience had destroyed her future until she found the Tabitha Kumi Foundation.
9: I was privileged to be part of the participant of the Engager program. So I was attending classes. They were teaching us on gender-based violence, how people who got raped, the survivor, how they can be able to live, how they can do things, and that it wasn't her fault that such a thing happened. And after that, I was also privileged to be part of the skills empowerment. And when they brought the skills, I was like, wow, makeup, I'm very, very much interested in it. And Tabitha Kumi trained me for it, and Susan has been doing very fine with it. Now I could fend for myself. My dad, my mom, they could ask me for any amount, and I've been able to provide for the family, been able to be myself. And currently, I'm planning on opening my own shop. I've seen a space, and I've paid for it just to, you know, furnish it that remains. This position that I am today, if I was told 3-4 years ago that I'm going to be in this kind of position, I would argue with the person. Because I wasn't seeing the bright of light. I thought the rape was the end of the world. But thanks to Tabitha Kumi and the Engager project, it brings out the better part of me.
6: Listening to her, you hear something powerful. She isn't only talking about surviving violence. She's talking about recovering confidence, earning an income, and beginning to dream again.
8: Who they talk, who they walk, bringing you real-life solutions to nagging issues.
6: So, how does that transformation happen? The Tabitha Kumi Foundation is an Abuja-based non-governmental organization working across several states in Nigeria to promote girls' education, prevent gender-based violence, and economically empower women. Their work starts inside communities, long before many cases ever reach the police or courts.
0: through trained safe space facilitator known locally as Amitachi, community members are able to report abuse, receive basic psychological support, and quickly connect survivors to medical care, legal services, and protection. We spoke with Mrs. Nendinwa Oha, program manager at the foundation.
4: Our approach as an organization is community-based approach and multi-sectoral collaboration. So we work with people at the grassroots. We have what we call safe space facilitators, or in Hausa we call them an interchange. So this group of persons that we've trained them on how to report instances of gender-based violence. We've also trained them on how to provide safe and psychosocial support to survivors of abuse. And so these persons, once a girl in the community report these incidences to them, and they are also known by the community leaders, they will now flag it off to Tabitha Kumi Foundation, where we now have multi-sectoral service providers, people from social development secretariat, women affairs. We have different representatives from key organizations. We also have NACTI, who also some of our virtual space as well. So we work with those people and then address the incident in a one-stop shop. We call it virtual case management, where the facilitator or the administrator from the community report the incident to us, and then with the survivor narrates her incident with her consent. If it's something that we need to make an arrest, the police will now ignite that thing. Fida gives us that legal guidance on what next steps to take on that virtual case management course. And then our two staff will also carry evidence of the incident, documented the evidence, treat the survivor or the client that was presented on the course. And so we also have a toll-free helpline where girls, if they don't want to report it to the safe space facilitators, will also reach out to us through our helpline as well. It's on our website, on our social media. Everyone can be able to access our helpline there. Thank you.
0: So the pandemic responding to cases of abuse, how is the Tabitha Kumi Foundation working to prevent violence against women and girls?
4: Okay, so we do a lot of awareness campaigns to boys in school, to men in communities, and to break all forms of toxic masculinity. Our campaigns to men and boys targeted at promoting positive masculinity. And so we also engage with mothers, we also engage with the adolescent girls, and we also have a lot of engagement with community leaders because they are the custodians of every law that is, or norms that is in the community that promotes any form of gender-based violence. So our campaign is

0: these girls are empowered to reach their full potential. Their confidence has been built, and also they've been empowered to know their rights and to report incidences of abuse when they are being abused to the right people, and then have access to the right information on the different referral pathways that they could access, you know, support, legal support, health support, economic empowerment, even shelter. We've also had the opportunity to link several of adolescent girls who happen to be survivors of gender-based violence to different services.
1: You know, staying silent and victims who refuse to speak up is one of the challenges that still make it difficult for women and girls to be protected in our society. Now, are there other challenges that, you know, makes instances like this difficult for foundations like yourself, or heroes like yourself, or individuals like yourself to protect women and girls as it concerns justice, you know, safe spaces? What other challenges do you think make it difficult for women and girls to be protected?
0: One key challenge at the moment is the cost of funding for NGOs and CSOs that are at the front lines of, you know, working to prevent gender-based violence. You know, it has been a very big issue, and then lack of shelter. When a survivor of gender-based violence reports an incident and she needs to be taken from out from the harm's way to a safe environment, it's usually very difficult for them to access shelter because we have limited number of shelter as it is now. And then another challenge again is the slow delivery of judgment. You know, the court process is so much, and then sometimes survivors, you know, they lack, even if I report the case, would anything even happen to me? So those kind of feeling, you know, it makes women not to speak out. Every stakeholder, you know, should do something about it to ensure that survivors of gender-based violence have access to judgment with ease, without any form of delay, you know, long procedures before you can access justice and all that. I think something should be done about it. And then we need more people, philanthropists, that could support the work that, you know, the frontline protection advocates are doing to support women and girls who are survivors of gender-based violence.
1: That was going to be my next question. I was going to ask, what lessons can, you know, other individuals or even people, community, learn from your foundation as it concerns creating safer spaces for women and girls? Finally, what's your message to any other individual out there who is seeing this menace in the society, and how can they contribute to making sure that our society, our communities are safe for women and girls?
0: So one key message that I'll leave with the public in preventing gender-based violence is a collective responsibility of everyone. And so for me, number one key thing that I think everybody needs to do is that when you see something, say something. Don't allow any form of abuse to go silent without it being reported, because you're saving life. You're also saving your own life and your children's life as well by the time you report it. And then the second thing is that there are so many organizations that are doing so much work, you know, to see that gender-based violence is being prevented. In your own way, whatever you have that you want to support the work that these frontline service providers are doing, you can reach out to this organization.
2: One thing stands out. Protecting women and girls isn't something one organization can do alone. It takes community leaders, health workers, law enforcement, lawyers, families, and neighbors all working together.

0: Responding to violence isn't only one part of the journey. Recovering looks differently from every survivor. And that's exactly the approach taken at the Tabitha Empowerment Center. Human rights lawyer and advocacy officer Gladys Emmanuel says no two survivors have the same experience, so no two responses should be exactly the same.
1: For us, there are different ways we approach this. There are no two cases that are the same. Now, for some persons, they'll say, but it's all the same domestic violence case now, or it's all the same case that someone's intimate images were shared online. But again, the substance of each of these complaints differ. And that is why when providing support now for these individuals, we tailor the support based on the needs of this particular person. So you see, some people will come in, they don't speak English language. They speak or hear only Hausa dialect. So that automatically means that you need to bring on board a translator. Right? Some other persons will come in and it's either their children. Now, the dynamics for children differs greatly than when it's an adult that is also involved. So there are some people, when they come in, there are various intersecting issues. Some will come in as persons with disability that have also suffered violence. Some will come in as women who are low income, and then they've also suffered violence. Some will come in as women who do not work at all, and they're also survivors of violence. So you see that we need to respect and address the various intersecting issues that accompany the form of violence that is being reported at the center. So for us, the first thing we do, we listen without judgment, right? That's the first thing that we do. We were not there when it happened. This is this person narrating their ordeal. So the first thing is, you listen clearly. Don't interject. Let them narrate their story to the extent that they can. There are some who are bold enough to be able to narrate their story entirely at the first meeting. There are others that you need to schedule maybe two or three other meetings because of the level of trauma that they have experienced. So you also extend them that level of grace just so that you get the best out of the entire process. Now, when a survivor reaches us, we first ensure that she is safe and treated with utmost dignity. So no one is going to castigate you. No one is going to say, why were you wearing this when you went there? No one is going to say, but you're supposed to be working and earning a living. No. So we're treating you first with that level of safety and dignity. So most of the time, the questions we'll put forward is, do you think your safety right now is going to be jeopardized when you go back home, knowing full well that the abuser also resides in the same place with you? So when you get a response of, no, I think I'll be fine, we would hold that in one breath. But again, we would also listen to the narration. Now, from the narration, with our experience, we can now advise and tell you, from what you've narrated, we think that there might be a reprisal attack on you. So we would be suggesting a safe space for you if you do not mind.
2: Okay. Some would decline. So far, how many women and girls have benefited from your program? And what impact have you recorded so far?
1: All right. So far, we've had over 300 women and girls that have benefited from our program. And these various programs differ based on the needs of these women and girls. So for starters, we've had community dialogues and town hall engagements, which have directly engaged over 4,000 community members, right? Now, this also includes women and girls. Now, this has cut across 15 communities, both in the FCT, in Kaduna, Kano State, and Plateau State. We also have our project, for instance, known as the Anti-GBV School Drive Project, which has reached over 70 schools, both within and outside of Abuja, and even outside of Nigeria, because we've honored invitations to come and train students from certain universities, especially in India and some parts of Africa. We've also been able to train about 70 anti-gender-based violence community champions, out of which we also have men and boys. And now, for them, their work is local advocacy. And so they are able to interface with either your local security apparatus, otherwise known as your local vigilante, to be able to ensure that the safety of survivors are guaranteed. Then, of course, we have the Empower Her Initiative, which looks extensively at providing support for widows, for survivors of gender-based violence, because at the root cause of GBV sometimes is poverty. And a woman is not able to leave an abusive situation because she doesn't have the financial wherewithal. So we provide them with this. And for this, we've reached out to more than 40 widows and counting with this initiative. Now, we also have the newly launched Girls Vanguard program, or Girls Vanguard project, which was endorsed by the honorable, current honorable minister for youth and social development in Nigeria. We started off with 30 girls, and with this particular initiative, we are providing skill building for those girls, skill building around sexual and reproductive health rights, skill building around human rights advocacy, policy advocacy, leadership, communication skills, public speaking. All of this get towards building the agency of the girl child. The girl child is the future.
3: Sometimes the most important thing isn't having all the answers immediately. It's making sure this first response is one of compassion, respect, and safety.
0: Today's program reminds us that safe space don't appear overnight. They are built. One conversation, one trained volunteer, one survivor support, one community choosing not to look away.
3: The work isn't without challenges. Funding remains limited. Shelters are too few. Justice can take time. But organizations like the Tabitha Kumi Foundation continue proving that community action can change lives. And every woman or girl who finds safety, healing, or a new beginning is evidence that these efforts matter. So, here's something to think about. If someone in your community needed help today, will they know where to go? And will the people around them know how to respond?
0: Creating safer communities begins with all of us. Isn't that right, Jerry?
3: It sure is.
0: Speak up, support survivors, challenge harmful attitudes, and remember, if you see something, say something.
4: Who they walk, who they talk.
0: If you know an individual organization creating positive change in your community, we would love to hear from them. Send us your stories at whodeywalk@radionigerian.gov.ng. Follow us on Facebook at Who They Walk and on Instagram and TikTok at Who They Walk. I am Ngozi Obtu.
3: This program is brought to you in partnership with Nigeria Health Watch and the Solutions Journalism Africa Initiative. Thank you for listening. I am Jerry Jime.
4: Bye. The Nurses.

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0: evening. You're on to Radio 1103.5 FM. Here's the major news at 6 on the stable of Radio Nigeria, the best radio station of a year. First, the headlines. Lagos lawyer advocates for fair rent policies. Motorists demand urgent repairs of collapsed marine road in Apapa. Young Nigerians to benefit from Rotary Leadership and Mentorship Program. Global oil prices drop as US-Iran tensions ease. Now the news in full. I am Omolola Olamijulo. A legal practitioner, Mr. Emmanuel Otobo, has called for stronger government regulations of rent, agency fees and tenancy agreements to protect residents from arbitrary practices in Lagos housing sector. Speaking on Radio 1's Dateline Lagos, Mr. Otobo said rent reviews should only be carried out after a reasonable period of about 5 years, stressing that the absence of effective regulations has allowed many landlords to increase rents at will. He also faulted the poor maintenance culture of some landlords, noting that tenants often bear the cost of repairing leaking roofs, damaged facilities and other defects, despite paying rent regularly. The legal practitioner urged the Lagos State Government to introduce laws that regulate rent increment and protect tenants from exploitation, saying housing policies should strike. Housing policies should strike between interest and between interest of landlords and tenants. On agency charges, Mr. Otobo maintained that the standard agency and agreement fees should not exceed 10% of the annual rent, attributing the excessive charges currently imposed by some agents to greed and weak regulatory enforcement.
1: The legal framework for the agreement and give Nigeria greater access to Africa's 1.4 billion people market to the combined GDP of over $3 trillion,
2: boosting exports. And again, I want the people who normally go and involve police in tenancy matter to know that tenancy matter is purely a civil matter, and police has no hand there. They don't have any work to do there.
0: Mr. Otobo advised both landlords and tenants to uphold mutual respect and fairness, adding that healthy relationships between both parties would reduce disputes and create a more stable housing environment. Residents, motorists and business owners along Marine Road off Liverpool Road in Apapa, Lagos, are calling on local government authorities and the state government to urgently repair a section of the road that has caved in, making it almost impassable. According to the concerned Lagosians, the affected road service as a major access route for residents, commercial vehicles and port users within the Apapa corridor, but a large portion of the asphalt has collapsed and is at risk of giving way completely. The residents said the damaged road possesses a serious danger, warning that the movement of heavy-duty vehicles could trigger a major disaster if urgent repairs are not carried out. They are also appealing to emergency management agencies to reinforce safety measures around the failed section of the road to prevent accident and possible loss of lives. Not fewer than 400 young Nigerians will participate in the year's Rotary Youth Leadership Academy, RELA, organized by Rotary International District 9111 from Saturday. The nine-day camp to be held in Apapa will expose participants aged 14 to 25 to leadership, vocational and life skills aimed at preparing them for future leadership roles. District Governor of Rotary International District 9111, Rotarian Bukola Bakari, said the program is designed to equip young people with the confidence, discipline and skills required to drive in a rapidly changed world. She noted that Rotary views young people as leaders of today and not merely leaders of tomorrow, adding that some participants will also benefit from international exchange opportunities in countries such as Ghana, the United Kingdom, and Canada.
1: Train the youth on different skills, leadership skills, how to interact with the public, how to prepare them for the future of our nation, of Nigeria, and of course, the global world. If you notice, the world is changing constantly all the time, so we want to prepare the youth in Nigeria for that.
0: Chairman of this year's Rotary Youth Leadership Academy, Rotarian Babajide Ogunle, said the participants were nominated and sponsored by various Rotary clubs, with only first-time attendees selected for this year's program.
3: Once I've been in this camp, I know that I'm going to go through a very hard training. I'm going to be very disciplined, and it will teach me how to be motivated to do more things. I want to be able to move higher. I want to go to a higher level. I want to go to the extreme of my challenges.
4: So this is why I come for this rider 2026, to boost my leadership skills, beat my previous intensive training, actually learn more about life skills. And since Rotary Club has a lot of things that are going to teach me, just make me become a responsible youth and responsible adult in society.
0: Camp Commandant Dr. Ekundayo urged participants to embrace discipline, punctuality, and self-restraint, stressing that the camp would expose them to carefully managed challenges designed to build resilience and leadership capacity. Some participants, including Oyinka Okeke and Ade Oluwa Nifemi, expressed optimism that the program would help them develop confidence, leadership, abilities, and life skills. Correspondent Barnabas Unjo reports that the camp will feature membership sessions, vocational training, and leadership development activities, with participants expected to return to their communities better equipped to make positive contributions in the society. The University of Lagos has issued a set of counseling tips for its female students aimed at preventing sexual harassment and rape on campus. The advisory through its Student Affairs Division, displayed on a roll-up banner within the university, comes against the backdrop of reported cases of assault and rape in the institution. The banner urges female students to adopt precautionary measures, with one of its most prominent messages reading, "Do not shake hands anyhow with any man." Other safety tips on the banner include, do not dress to kill, do not stay alone with a man in a hidden place, as well as do not accept intoxicants and be vigilant when you are served with drinks. The University of Lagos has in recent years recorded incidents of sexual assault and rape within its community, prompting various awareness and counseling initiatives targeted at promoting student safety. In April, a 20-year-old undergraduate of the university told an Ikeja High Court that she was allegedly raped by a lecturer, Dr. Samuel Ojogbo. Now listening to the major news at 6 on the stable of Radio Nigeria, the best radio station of the year. A reminder of our headlines. Lagos lawyer advocates for fair rent policies. Motorists demand urgent repairs of collapsed Marine Road in Apapa. Young Nigerians to benefit from Rotary leadership and mentorship program. Still to come, global oil prices drop as U.S.-Iran tension ease. Plus sports. Do stay tuned. Glad to know you're still there on to Radio 1103.5 FM. Major news continues. Legislative activities at the Ondo State Assembly have been grounded after the lawmaker declared an indefinite boycott of plenary, demanding the resignation of Speaker Mr. Olumide Oladiji over alleged irregularities in the $9.2 billion 2025 Ondo State Oil Producing Areas Development Commission, also PADC, budget. Spokesperson for the Assembly, Mr. Olatunji Ifabi, told newsmen in Akure that the lawmakers would not return to plenary until the speaker steps down, warning that he could face impeachment if he refuses to resign. According to Mr. Ifabi, 21 of the 26 lawmakers have endorsed a resolution seeking the speaker's removal over allegations that they unilaterally recorded the Osipadek budget without the approval of the House. He said the leadership crisis has stalled legislative proceedings while insisting that the Assembly would remain shut until the impasse is resolved. Meanwhile, reports indicate that the Ondo State government has initiated moves to mediate the crisis, although Mr. Ifabi said he was unaware of any meeting between lawmakers and the executive. The Assembly spokesperson also disclosed that allegations of an assassination attempt against one of the lawmakers had been reported to security agencies for investigation. Now, away from Nigeria, global oil prices have fallen sharply following renewed hopes of easing tensions between the United States and Iran. Brent crude, the global oil benchmark, dropped by more than 9% to about $87.59 a barrel after reports that attacks between both countries had paused to allow diplomatic talks. The decline followed a statement by the United States Ambassador to the United Nations, Mr. Mike Wells, who said attacks on Iran had been suspended for a second consecutive night, while the Iranian military spokesperson, Mr. Mohammad Akhramania, also confirmed that Tehran had altered military operations. The recent conflict had pushed oil prices above $100 a barrel after disrupting shipping through the Strait of Hormuz, a major global route for oil and liquefied natural gas exports. Although oil prices had earlier fallen when both countries agreed to suspend military operations and reopen the strait, renewed fighting this month and attacks on oil tankers in the Red Sea triggered fresh concerns over global energy supplies. Now on sports, Nigeria won 2 gold medals today to make it a total of 5 at the Commonwealth Games 2026 in Glasgow, Scotland. Edidion Joseph Umofia clenched the country's 4th gold after taking the men's weightlifting 71kg title, while Onome Didi produced a dominant display to win the 5th gold in the women's 53kg weighing event. Mofia sealed the victory with a Commonwealth Games record total of 319, just as Onome completed a Games record total of 206kg, while both threw snatch and clean a jack. Elsewhere on the tracks, 3 Nigerian sprinters, Fivo Ashe and Nicholas Fakoride Adekalu, joined Kainsola Ajayi in the men's 100-meter semifinals. National champions Ashe clocked 10.10 seconds to win his heat, while Fakoride finished second in his race in a time of 9.21 seconds to progress. Both athletes joined Nigeria fastest man Ajayi, who drew by into tomorrow's semis. And the women's 100 meters, the bond miracle Ezechukwu qualified for the semis after an impressive performance, clocking 11.82 seconds to win her heat. She joins Rosemary Chukwuma and Gloria Ogundiran in tomorrow's semis, while Shade Olatoye will fly Nigeria's flag in the final of the women's hammer throw also tomorrow. And that is on Sports News at Package by Kelechi Bernard. Environment may be friendly if you give out the best to manage it. Always clean the drains to avoid flood. 20 major news at 6 here again are the main items. Legal practitioner Mr. Emmanuel Otobo has called for stronger government regulations of rent, agency fees and tenancy agreements to protect residents from arbitrary practices in the Lagos housing sector. We are that residents, motorists and business owners along Marine Road in Apapa, Lagos are calling on local government authorities and the state government to urgently repair a section of the road that has caved in, making it almost impassable. And on the foreign scene, global oil prices have fallen sharp following renewed hopes of easing tensions between the United States and Iran. 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It was edited by Akinboye Akintola. And I am Omolola Olamide. Saying good evening and thank you for staying tuned.

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0: 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Lectures hold Monday to Friday from 9 a.m. for 6 weeks. Prospective candidate must be degree or HND holder. School cert holder with credits in 5 subjects, including English language, may be considered. Admission form can be obtained at the National Broadcast Academy, 1A Adekunle Fajiyiwe Ikeja, GRA Lagos. For further information, call 0805-307-8029 or 0803-394-1805. 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The National Broadcast Academy, Ikeja, Lagos, announces another set of basic courses in broadcast presentation, broadcast production, broadcast journalism, broadcast engineering, digital marketing, digital studio management, information and communication technology from August 10 to September 18, 2026. Lectures hold Monday to Friday from 9 a.m. for 6 weeks. Prospective candidate must be degree or HND holder. 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
4: Mommy, your name is Mrs. Pedro. 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
1: Rye Radio 103.5 FM. Good evening to you wherever you are right about this time. It's a busy Monday evening and to the rainy Monday also. Like this morning, you wake up and then you feel like, oh, it's going to rain. And somehow at the end of the day, it did not rain. Just ask you, okay, don't worry, go to work. Go wherever you want to go to. And all of a sudden, why you felt, okay, all is well. And there's no wahala. Once I'm done, I'll go here, I'll do this, I'll do that. And hey, yeah. The thing just decided, okay, I'm coming down. So you guys have been holding me for the past few days. Hey, I'm warming up. I've been warming up to come. And it decided to come. If you hear, oh, boy, it happened. So it rained, and it's still raining. It's still raining. Luckily, in some areas, there's no traffic. Somewhere around, let me tell you, from Island, from Obanide. Okay, maybe now, but some 30 minutes before now, there was really no traffic. And then if you still go through Bagada and Tony, no traffic around there. Somehow Maryland, it's all cool. It's like normal day, normal business. Let's all move ahead. Let's go. So that's just it. And in between, the sun is stylishly coming out. Like, okay, you guys, don't worry. Let me pity you. Don't let me wet you too much. But still, let's give thanks to God, because in some other areas, there's been no rain. Yes. Some other climate, there is no rain. It's hot out there. Yes, those outside the country will tell you. Somewhere around UK, you just find, oh, it's hot. What is going on? And I've seen rain in Nigeria. It's raining in Nigeria. I've not seen rain in the past few years. So it's funny. So let's just give thanks to God for the weather He gave us and for everything. And today being a special Monday, beautiful Monday, the last Monday in the month of July, 2707. 2026. So, like we roll on a Monday evening like this, check your time. After 6 on the dot, time to listen to Gospel Afar with Bro Abraham Kolaole. 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

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Sit back and be refreshed and revived as Brother Abraham Kolawole brings to you a timeless message that can be applied to your everyday life in a real and practical way.

0: Tonight, by the grace of God, we are going to continue from where we stopped last week.
1: Romans chapter number 8, verse number 14. I read, "For as many as are led by the Spirit of God, they are the sons of God." Praise God forevermore. I've explained this scripture to you, that in the day that you and I live, the will of God for us is to be led by the Holy Spirit. And that Holy Spirit we carry on the inside of us 24/7. All of us born again Christian. As long as you are born again Christian, you carry the Spirit of God on the inside of you 24/7. And that is your guardian. I've explained to you, no matter what is going on with you, where you are supposed to look first is on the inside, not outside. Whatever it is, no matter that situation, just call on the Holy Spirit and say, "Spirit of the living God, my guardian and my helper, where do I go from here? What is going on?" And it will light your candle and enlighten your darkness. Praise God. If you're a Christian who doesn't give yourself to the study and the meditation of the Word of God, it will be very difficult for the Holy Spirit to lead you. Because every time the Spirit of God is leading us, it's leading us into scriptures. That's the word sons you see in that scripture. As many as are led by the Spirit of God, they are the sons of God. I've explained to you that the word sons in that scripture is the Greek word weos, which means mature children. So maturity, I've explained to you, is measured by the level of the knowledge of the Word of God that you have. So when you are a Christian and you give yourself to the study and the meditation of the Word of God, you will grow spiritually. And as long as you grow spiritually in the knowledge of the Word of God, the Holy Spirit will be able to lead you appropriately. Because when it's leading you into scriptures. Praise God. That's why I always explain to you that if you don't know the Word, how do you get led by the Spirit of God? Very difficult. Because every time it's leading you in line, you know, with the Word of the Almighty God. Praise God. I also explain to you that in this dispensation, we are not supposed to be led by man, but by the Spirit of God. Praise God. And I explain to you that even when God is using men, you know, to guide us, it's just to confirm what we already know, that we have some doubt in our minds, and they are not supposed to give us guidance. How that work, I explained it to you last week. If you're a child of God and you don't give yourself to the study and the meditation of the Word of God, you remain a baby. That's why if you remember the first commandment that God gave us in Scripture when we become born again Christian is in 1 Peter 2:2, where God says, "Desire the sincere milk of the Word so that you can grow." So God already told you that if you don't give yourself to the meditation and the study of His Word, you are not going to grow spiritually. So you remain a baby. And you know that you can't lead a baby. You can't lead a baby no matter how you try. Praise God. So if you're a Christian and you don't grow up, that is, you don't give yourself to the study and the meditation of the Word of God, you will not be able to be led by the Spirit of God. Because when it's leading you into scriptures. And that's why you see people being deceived all over the places, all in the name of church, all in the name of Jesus, because they don't know the Word of God. Because if you know the Word of God, if somebody tells you and say God says something, you will know immediately whether it's God or not. If you're a Christian who knows God's Word, because all you need to do is to just oppose that information to scriptures. So if you fail the test of scriptures, you know that that cannot be God. Praise God forevermore. You have more of churchgoers, you know, than real Christians in the real sense of it. Praise God forevermore. So we've been talking about spiritual guidance. We talk about specific guidance and general guidance. So we've looked at specific guidance. There are two of them, the inward voice and the inward witness. How it works, I took all of the time to explain it to you. So under general guidance, we have what you call the voice of the Holy Spirit. We have guidance through vision, through prophecy, and spectacular guidance. So we've looked at guidance through the voice of the Holy Spirit. We've looked at guidance through vision. So tonight, we are going to be looking at guidance through prophecy. And I don't have any doubt in my heart that you are going to be blessed. Now listen carefully and attentively to me. When it comes to prophecy, that's where a lot of people are deceived. Because you hear people prophesying all kind of things. Now, those of you who were here the last time we were here, you look at guidance through vision. And I explained to you that anytime God is leading you through a third party, there is dual communication. God will not send anybody to you when he has not talked to you. And that is the secret to prophecy. Praise God forevermore, which I'm going to show to you tonight, and you will be so blessed. Praise God. But first thing, there are two things I want you to notice and register in your mind tonight, and don't ever forget it. When it comes to prophecy, it doesn't matter who is prophesying. It doesn't matter the channel. Because whoever that person is a channel. Because God remains the one and only source. Praise God. So whoever that channel is not important. What he's saying to you, you need to look at it in the light of scriptures. That's why you need to know the word of God for yourself. If anybody tells you that God said he should tell you something or they see vision for you, the first thing you need to do is to carry that information and juxtapose it to scriptures. If he failed the test of scriptures, don't believe it, because if you do, you'll be deceived. So that is why you need to know God's word for yourself. You know, I always say to you, you can't do what you don't know. So if you're a Christian and you don't give yourself to the study and the meditation of the word of God, how do you check out information that you receive? You cannot. You just have to believe whatever they tell you that God said. And I've told you, we have a lot of charlatans all over the places. People are claiming to be what they are not, using the name of God, using the name of Jesus. Praise God. But if you're a Christian and you know the word of God, it doesn't matter who the person is. Anything he says to you, just oppose it to scripture. Because God already tells you that to the law and to the testimony. Once they are not according to scripture, God called them darkness. I didn't write scripture, Isaiah 20. God already tells you in scripture that his spirit and his word, they agree together in one. Because scriptures from Genesis to Revelation was inspired by the Holy Ghost. So if the spirit of God is speaking to any human being, he can't contradict scriptures. Anything anybody said to you, whether they call it prophecy, whether they said it's vision, even if it is you yourself that hears it or sees it, it doesn't matter. Just take that information, just oppose it to scriptures. If you fail the test of scripture, that's not God. Don't believe it. That's the number one thing I want you to notice. Very, very important. Now, secondly, another thing you need to note about prophecy is that when it comes to personal prophecy, in other words, somebody comes to you and says, God said I should tell you something specifically. If you don't already know that thing, don't believe it. If you do, you'll be deceived. Those of you who were here the last time, I show you in the vision of Ananias and the Apostle Paul. Even when God gives Ananias vision to go and talk to Paul, the same God already gave Paul a vision that Ananias is coming. That's the way it works. And I gave you practically that time, if you remember, that look, is it possible for me to send somebody to you and I will not mention it to you? Somebody will knock the door of your house now and say, Pastor said. And then you look at the person and say, Pastor didn't tell me anything. The question then is, will you believe what the person is telling you? You can't believe that now. Because if I want to send somebody to you, I'm going to inform you first. These are areas where people are deceived. Seriously. So, two things I've said to you now. Prophecy. Make sure you first of all pass the test of the word of God. Did you hear what I said? That's the first thing you need to first of all set to. When it comes to prophecy, prophecy and the office of the prophet are not the same. I've explained to you, we see how prophets in the church today, genuine prophet of God, commissioned by God, genuine ones, just that they are very few, but they are there. Glory to God. So, when it comes to prophecy, prophecy, I will show you now, is just speaking unto men to edification, to exhortation and comfort. Prophecy doesn't carry revelation. In other words, when you are prophesying, you are more or less speaking scriptures. That's what prophecy is. Whereas the office of the prophet can see things and tell you things that will happen or will not happen. That's revelation. When a prophet is prophesying, it can come with revelation. It can tell you this is what the Spirit of God is saying. It may have to do with the present, the past, or the future. Because the gift of the Holy Spirit, the revelation gift, manifests often in the office of the prophet. They are empowered with those gifts. So they can see into tomorrow. They can tell you about what is happening now. If he's a genuine prophet of God.
0: But how you know that he's a genuine prophet of God is when he only reports to you

lying to you. That prophecy is supposed to build you up. It's not supposed to tear you down. If it tears you down, it's not prophecy, according to scripture. Look at the second one. Exhortation. What is exhortation? To draw something near. When somebody prophesies to you, that prophecy is supposed to draw you near to God. It's not supposed to take you away from God. Glory to God. Look at the third one. Comfort. If what they say did not comfort you, if it tears you down, that's not prophecy. In scripture, the Bible called the word of God prophecy. And do you know something about prophecy? All of us can desire to prophesy. Every single born again Christian. If you know the word of God, you can actually prophesy. Because anytime you are speaking scriptures, it's prophecy you are giving. As I'm talking to you now, I'm preaching to you, it's a form of prophecy. Because I'm showing you the mind of God. Look at it in 2 Peter. Let me show you. 2 Peter chapter 1, verse 20 of 2 Peter chapter 1. Knowing this first, that no prophecy of scriptures is of any private interpretation. Prophecy of scripture. So scripture is prophecy. So if I say it is written or the Bible says, I'm prophesying. That's what it is. Look at verse 21. For the prophecy came not in old time by the will of man, but only men of God spake as they were moved by the Holy Ghost. All of the people that their name were penned to scriptures, they were mere secretaries. They only report what the Spirit of God says to them. You can see it in this scripture. Only men of God spake as they were moved by the Holy Ghost. That is why the same Holy Spirit will not be telling you something through any human being and we contradict scriptures. Because he is the author of scriptures. That is why the ultimate test of every prophecy or voice is scriptures. That is why if you look at verse number 19 of this scripture, look at this second Peter one, look at verse 19. Refer to scripture as a more sure word of prophecy. Look at it. We have also a more sure word of prophecy. The word of God is called a more sure word of prophecy. In other words, it doesn't even matter what anybody tells you. All in the name of prophecy. If you fail the test of scripture, it's not God. Because the word of God is called a more sure word of prophecy. More sure than anything else. So if you understand it, it doesn't matter who is saying it to you or you hear a voice, that information, just oppose it to scriptures. If you fail the test of scripture, don't believe it. If you believe it, you'll be deceived. Praise God forevermore. Go to Acts and chapter number 20. Let me show you. Now, the apostle Paul has the instruction of the Holy Spirit to go to Jerusalem. Now, listen to this. Apostle Paul had the instruction of the Spirit of God to go to Jerusalem. Now, the same Holy Spirit who spoke to him to go there told him that there is a problem ahead. That if he goes to Jerusalem, they are going to imprison him. The Holy Spirit told him, you need to go to Jerusalem, but if you go there, they will put you in prison. Look at the scripture so that it doesn't look as if I'm making it up. Oh, glory to God. Now, this is Paul himself talking in verse 22 of Acts 20. He says, and now, behold, I go bound in the spirit unto Jerusalem, not knowing the things that shall befall me there, save that the Holy Ghost witness in every city, saying that bond and affliction abide me. Look at verse 24. But none of these things move me, neither count I my life there unto myself, so that I can finish my course with joy, and the ministry which I have received of the Lord Jesus, to testify of the gospel of grace. So, he has the instruction of the Spirit of God to go to Jerusalem. Now, the same Holy Spirit told him and said, prison is awaiting you there. Now, Paul has a choice. You know, I've told you that our lives is a series of decision-making and choices on daily basis. If Paul loved himself more, he will not go to Jerusalem. At all. Who wants to go to prison? Even though he knew that that is where God wanted him to go. Serving God is about commitment. It's not about convenience. Don't you hear what Paul says? Paul says, I will go. Even if they kill me, it doesn't matter. He said it. I didn't make it up. It's right there. I'm reading verse 24. But none of these things move me, neither count I my life there unto myself, so that I may finish my course with joy. He said, look, this is what God wants for me. This is the will of God for me. I'm going to go there. Even if they kill me, there is no problem. You know what happened? God now sent the prophet to Paul. Chapter 21. Look at it. Look at verse 10 of Acts 21. As we tarried there many days, there came down from Judea a certain prophet named Agabus. So this is a prophet now, different from somebody that is prophesying. Look at verse 8. Let me show you that there is a difference between prophecy and the office of the prophet. They are two different things. Because in the office of the prophet, there is revelation. Whereas prophecy is speaking unto men to edification, to exhortation, and to comfort. Now look at this scripture. Look at verse 8. And the next day, we that were Paul's company departed and came unto Caesarea, and we entered into the house of Philip the evangelist, which was one of the seven.

and abode with him. And the same man had four daughters, virgins, which did prophesy. Did you hear it? The person they lodged with has four daughters, and all of them were prophesying. None of them saw what the prophet saw. Why? Because prophecy is speaking unto men to edification, to comfort. When you are prophesying, there is no element of revelation. Whereas when this prophet came, look at what this prophet said. Look at it. I'm reading verse 10 now. And as we tarried there many days, there came down from Judea a certain prophet named Agabus. This is a genuine New Testament prophet of God. Look at it. And when he was come unto us, he took sports girdle and bound his own hands and feet and said, thus saith the Holy Ghost, so shall the Jews at Jerusalem bind the man that owned this girdle and shall deliver him into the hand of the Gentiles. Now this information, Paul already knew it. He said, look, this man, if he go to Jerusalem, they are going to imprison him there. But let me ask you, did he say Paul should go or Paul should not go? Never. Look at it now. Thus saith the Holy Ghost, so shall the Jews at Jerusalem bind the man that owned this girdle and shall deliver him into the hand of the Gentiles. As the New Testament prophet, he reports what his spirit said. This information wasn't strange to Paul. Paul already knew. That's what I'm saying to you. God is never going to send somebody to you to tell you something that he has not already told you. Somebody come to you and say, pastor says you should give him your this watch. And me, I didn't tell you anything. Will you give it? I've told you the least you can do is to say, I'm sorry, your pastor didn't tell me anything. Let me find out from pastor. That's all. Because if I want you to give something to somebody, I will inform you now. So, you can see a New Testament prophet. He just reported. And do you know something? The moment he reported this, look at what happened now. Verse 12. And when we had these things, both we and they of that place besought him not to go to up to Jerusalem. Did you see what I'm telling you now? You see Paul's companions turning to Holy Spirit. Now the prophet who reported the matter didn't say Paul should go or Paul should not go. But they are now saying to Paul that he should not go. What are they doing? They are constituting themselves to the Holy Spirit. That's what they are doing here. Even the prophet that God sent to Paul did not tell him he should go or he should not go. He just said, this is what will happen to you if you go. And they were now saying that Paul should not go. But look at Paul's response to them. Verse 13. Then Paul answered, what mean ye to weep and to break my heart? For I'm ready not to be bound only, but to also die at Jerusalem for the name of the Lord Jesus. Look at verse 14. And when he will not be persuaded, we see saying, the will of the Lord be done. You see how Paul's companions were weeping of sentiment. You know, that's what people do to you. They started crying. Hey, don't go. Hey, you have what the prophet said. You don't understand that Paul already had the information all by himself. It wasn't strange to Paul because God had already told him through the Spirit of God. The prophet was just confirming what he knows. So they told him, he said, look, I'm going. And do you know something? He went and they put him in prison. A lot of preachers have said that Paul missed God, that he's not supposed to go to Jerusalem. He already knows, he has confirmation. It's as many as are led by the Spirit of God. Do you know what happened? When they put him in prison in Jerusalem, Jesus appeared to him there and told him, well done. You will be released and you are still even going to Rome to minister my gospel. You know what God did to Paul? He gave him a big test and he passed it colorfully. Because if Paul had refused to go to Jerusalem, what he would have proved to God on that day was that he loved himself more than he loved God. That's all. When Paul told us in Philippians 1:21 and said to live is Christ and to die is gain, we said you are correct. You mean what you are talking about. Because I've told you that talk is cheap. Anybody can say anything with the mouth. It is your action that will tell us whether you mean what we are saying or not. Talk is very cheap. Glory to God. God gave him a very powerful test and he passed it in flying colors. He proved to us that of a truth, his life is no more dearer to him than his love for God. Jesus didn't send an angel. He didn't send anybody. He came there by himself to meet him inside that prison and say, well done, Paul. You're going to be released and you are still going to Rome to minister. Now imagine if Agabus had said he should not go. So if you're a Christian and you know the word of God, you can easily discover all these charlatans. What is the blessing tonight? Whether it's prophecy, whatever it is, you don't know the word of God. In this day that we live, you will be so deceived because there is so much fakery everywhere. Too much fakery. Too much everywhere. But if you know the word of God, when you see what they do, you know that they are just charlatans, just enjoying themselves. Praise God forevermore. And you know God is extremely very patient. You will be doing as if he doesn't see them all. You can spend 100 years. The day God is ready, the day they will know that I cannot be led out. Praise God. What is the blessing tonight? That is guidance through prophecy.
And the simple gift of prophecy is speaking unto men to edification, to exhortation and comfort. But once it carries revelation, that is in the office of a prophet. And even that revelation will not be given direction. It's just going to report what the Spirit said. Now, when Paul was saying, I will go, and everybody was begging him not to go, if he had listened to them, he would have shortchanged himself, because he would have proved to God that day that he didn't love God, that all the thing he's saying is just mouth. I've shown you in the story of Abraham, when God asked him to go and kill Isaac, God's intention was not for Isaac to die at all. God just wanted to know whether he loves him truly. That's all. Because the only thing that was dearest to Abraham in his life is that boy. If God has asked for all of his wealth, oh, he would have gladly given it. But the moment God said, Isaac, the Bible gave us a secret that as Abraham was going that day, he said in his mind that I will kill this boy. And then God, we have to raise him from the dead. Oh, tremendous faith. I ain't seen nothing like it. Glory to God. So serving God is what? It's about commitment. It's not about convenience. If you want to serve God by convenience, you will never be able to serve him. But if you are committed to that cause, nothing will stop you from serving God. And you will be blessed for it. You know why? 1 Samuel 2:30. Those that honor me, God says, I honor back in return. Hail Jesus.

0: Praise the Lord. And that is where we are going to stop tonight. And by the grace of God, we continue from there next week. If you have been listening to this broadcast and you like to receive Jesus as your Savior and Lord, please pray the following prayer after me. Father God, I come to you in the name of the Lord Jesus. You said in your word in the book of Romans chapter 10 verse 9 and 10 that if I will confess with my mouth the Lord Jesus and believe in my heart that you raised Jesus from the dead, that I shall be saved. I take you at your word. I confess with my mouth the Lord Jesus and believe in my heart that you raised Jesus from the dead. Thank you for forgiving me all my sins and for giving me your Holy Spirit as promised. If you have just prayed that prayer, Jesus has accepted you because he receives anyone that chooses him. You are now born again. You are now a new spirit in Christ Jesus. Look for a Bible-believing church and begin to attend or visit us at our address.
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0: Lagos experience has been amazing. Lagos is currently competing with Johannesburg as my favorite African city. We have been very welcome here. The top things I've loved, Nigerian jollof rice. And I also really enjoyed my visit to the Nike Art Gallery. I have been so amazed by the passion for African art in this city.
1: My name is Doreen. I am from Uganda. And this has been my Lagos experience. The moment I saw you, candlelight,
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No word for the words, but these words for you. 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

change my OP. 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

Andreas in Leute, a big time player, trip zu fegen, kind of, I went, flexer, yeah, in a set gym, yeah, too hard.

0: 103.5 FM Radio Wandasa Station, where you are doing this style. Good evening to you, this beautiful Monday evening, 27th day in the month of July 2026. Interesting. And this happens to be the last Monday in the month. So, whatever happens, let's know that you and I, we will be going into the next month, and definitely we will see the same date next month. So once this leaves, before we get to see a day like this again, there'll be another year. So let's make the best of today. Even if rain has taken our part of it, the remaining one we can actually enjoy together. So that's how we roll. Oh, 103.5 FM, check your time. It's exactly 8:15. And here, right now, is Nightride. Nightride with myself, Omola Olamijulo. And I have with me, Samuel.
1: Samson. Good evening, ladies and gentlemen, listening to us live. My name is Samson Adiola Adejumo.
0: Adejumo. And I also have Princess Omoba Folashade Adetum Oluwole. She just stepped out, and she'll be right in, say, one. You know those movies now, where they say, start counting. One, two, three. All right. So let me just count some seconds. You just have to say, okay, let me quickly make a call. So that's good. Samson.
1: Yes, ma'am.
0: A quick recap. Well, what we were discussing last week's topic, because it, I tell you, it has no end. It's something that continues every day, right? It's something that you and I will face. It's something that one person or the other around us go through, and we just want to find solution to it. And if it comes to the limelight, fine, we talk about it. And if it's not here, definitely we're just like, okay, let's just assume that. You understand now? This is here, and then we have to discuss this. And also push more into it. Open up the lines again, because we have people that said, this and that. People are really, really arguing. No. So who really is to blame? Who is to blame? We don't know. So this one says this one, that's the other one, and that. Madam Tinuade, good evening, ma'am. And Mr. Samson, every one of you, you've been so wonderful. Good evening to you. Alhaji Abubakari, Papa, good evening, sir. So I'm saying good evening to everyone, wherever you are. I'm sure that the weather has been so, so good with you. All right, 103.5 FM, Radio 1 Night Ride with myself and my crew.
1: Samson Adiola.
0: All right. Go ahead.
1: Okay, quick recap on what we discussed last week. It was an incident between a woman. Her name is Adesua, who have been married for 6 years to Mr. Kunle, and then she does not have a child. The mother-in-law have been coming home to complain about her being a barren and calling us all sorts of names. So at a point of time, the husband, which is Kunle, felt the pressure from her family, from his family, including his friends. So he brought a side chick home, and he told the main wife, which is Adesua, to prepare food, take care of the lady, wash her clothes, and do everything pertaining to the care of the side chick. Her name is Titi. So at the point of time, the lady got pregnant. And then during the course of the naming ceremony,
0: he brought the lady in.
1: Yes.
0: Pregnant.
1: Yes.
0: So he's brought in pregnant.
1: Oh, okay, brought in pregnant. Okay. Okay. So it was a brought in pregnant, and then there was a time they went for a test just to check if they have issue, but only. Forgot. Let me use that word.
0: Why are you jumping this thing now? No, don't go there yet. Don't go there.
1: Okay.
0: Don't go there.
1: Okay. Okay. Before Titi comes to the...
0: Don't use Titi now. Titi.
1: Okay.
0: Now. Okay. He brought her in pregnant.
1: Okay.
0: Brought in pregnant. So now, afterwards, and instructed the wife,
1: yes,
0: Adesua, to take care of the...
1: Side chick.
0: The property.
1: Okay.
0: So now, Adesua...
1: changed the name.
0: Adesua decided to take care of the property, and then she was just doing everything, wash leg, when she's swollen, everything, like massage and all. You know how it is with pregnant women. So she took care of a lady very well, like a mother will do. So she did all of that. And afterwards, meanwhile, Mr. Kunle continued to torment Adesua, like, see, babe, you understand all those things like that, like teasing, and said, Adesua found her place. She knew what to do. And Adesua decided not to answer her friends when they said, poison him, do this, do that, and all those bad things. She did not listen. So at the end of the day, babe gave birth,
1: mm-hmm,
0: property.
1: Yes.
0: The babe gave birth and then brought forth the property, the thing that was inside the box, right? So the parcel inside that box.
1: Mm.
0: So she gave birth to a son, and on the naming day, the mama-in-law, Kune's mom, was just tormenting Adesua and all. So Adesua now picked the mic when she said she had a gift for the child, picked the mic and just spoke and said, okay, I have something for you. Kule, Kule, how are you, Ray? I'm fine. See, you remember some time ago that whatever, 6 years ago, we went for a test. You were so busy, you did not go for the result. You asked me to go for that result. So the outcome of that result is you are zero sperm kilo
1: kwe. Zero sperm count.
0: No, it has a name. It has a medical name.
1: Okay, they call the stuff.
0: Yes.
1: So
0: now. Don't think it was. Give me that name. You have to give them the name. So now that's happened to be Kunle's case. Zero. Kunle.
1: Azospermia.
0: Azospermia. So that means azonkakan. Azospermia. Now, Kunle had nothing. Zero. So, you know, I said, if it happens to be like this, maybe you should ask your friend, what he actually knows about this stuff. So, and that was it. After that, Adesua left the house, and everybody started calling Adesua, begging Adesua, Adesua, why did you decide to wash Kunle's dirty linen outside? Why did you decide to bring the towel that was white before and is now brown? Why did you decide to now bring it outside so that people will know that the white towel that they knew is now brown? Know that Kunle was not washing his towel and all the same boxers and everything. You just decided to put it outside there so that people will see all the dirty stuff that Kunle has been keeping. Why and how? So now, I just want to ask, does she do the right thing by exposing him that way and for keeping it that long, not telling him this as a situation? Yeah, some people blame that this one. The why must you as a wife keep it that long from your husband to let him know that, oga, nothing day. We are just shooting gun. There is nothing. Mama, stop abusing me. Your son is the one with issue. I even said, you don't have to go to mama to tell. Let the son talk to mama himself. And then some blamed Kunle for not going there for his result himself. I remember Madam Tinu Ade did not support Adesua for keeping it and then for exposing him like that. Likewise, we also have this Babada Accord also that did not really support Adesua also for doing that, and neither did he support Kunle for what he did. So it's like the two of them now. It's just like, and people kept arguing. And somebody also spoke with you saying...
1: Yes, that initially she was like, and it was Kunle's fault. Why would Kunle come back home and hit and forget to ask for something with that the important document? Then the second day, what about the third day? And I said, okay, ma, you are blaming Kunle. What about the wife that kept it for 6 years? And because she knows that the house they were staying is her home father property, which was a gift to her, and kept it for 6 years till the naming ceremony, she was now saying, okay, Kunle, let me tell you the truth too. This child, though, maybe you get her more. Now, your friend, did they get, you know, see the nose, you know, see Jide nose, they look alike. So the husband was like, are you serious? She brought the result out, and the husband was done further. But, and I told the person that day, I said, you are supporting the wife. You said, Kunle is at fault. Do you know that the wife can also do and undo because she knows the results? So now, the woman has said, ah, it's true that let's leave it. If you look at this angle here, the wife who knows that Kunle cannot produce a child can bring pregnancy or pregnant from outside.
0: She can, and okay, still can tell, let somebody else.
1: Yes, that Kunle, now you get this belle. Kunle will not know. Kunle will not know.
0: Yes. Things,
1: she will not. He will not know because it was only the wife who knows the secret that my husband cannot produce. And the husband did not know anything about it. So what about that? We can look at that angle.
0: That
1: yes,
0: you should go outside.
1: The wife can go outside and bring someone else's child and say, oh, Kunle, this is your child. All because it was only her and the doctor that
0: Princess.
1: Knows about the results.
0: Ma. Princess.
2: Yes, ma.
0: Okay. I told the people at home that you went outside to make a call. So I hope that call is not that peppery.
2: No.
0: It's good.
2: No, ma.
0: Okay. Last week, as per our discussion, and people have been saying, no, Adesua is this and that. Blaming Adesua and some blaming Kunle for not asking and all those things like that. Mm. Okay, somebody else said Adesua, Kunle shouldn't have slept on
2: this. But internationally, somebody called.
0: Yes. Saying,
2: our brother.
0: Kunle shouldn't have slept on it and,
2: yes.
0: and that. Mm-hmm. Then later decided to blame Adesua for also doing the same. Now, he now said something that since Adesua knew, right? This is where we're going now this evening. 0704-700-3341. Since Adesua knew that she, Kunle,
2: her husband,
0: cannot,
2: pregnancy,
0: that like, she should have,
2: and should we call him an impotent? Hmm? Okay, let's not call him an impotent.
0: No, no, don't let us use that word.
2: Because even the lady know that knew that the husband cannot produce,
1: yes,
0: So now that
2: but
0: you should have.
1: Azospamia.
0: He cannot turn to. He's a Zusha.
2: Yeah.
0: So now, he said something that Adesua should have gone out there to bring someone else's child, that has been impregnated, and then come over and give it to Kunle to say, my husband, congratulations to us, we are pregnant.
2: Yes.
1: Yes.
0: So, will you support that?
2: I will not support that.
1: Man, I've come.
2: Yes, because...
0: Hold on, you said something.
2: Yoruba said, in your call, Kinji Awade. Once you know, clear to you, that it's your husband That is your husband that is having the trouble.
0: As a spamia.
2: All is clear, especially after the test. Discuss with your husband.
1: Yes.
2: Adesua, who have called Kule, Oga, this is the result. Oh, but between you and I and the vows. It's a get out of Nibawa. Can we go to a doctor? Can we go on this line? Can we arrange this? Can we do this? It should be what two of them we agreed on. So far, that Adesua herself, that knew she can have her own child from elsewhere. Once she agreed, then they can together do it. But for Adesua alone to go again and do it can still cause another trouble.
0: Yes, because somebody can, the person can actually come over
2: well,
0: and say,
2: there's a sin.
0: On what I'm picking when you carry it,
2: now. I said, there's a sin now. Ah, it's on social media. Very, very popular. There's one man, and I was discussing the matter with someone, that mom, the lady and the man beside me said, Sherry Bush Kubalai. The wife knew that man is
0: as a spermia.
2: He has a spermia. And the lady said, ah, this thing, I cannot tell him. He can kill himself. This can't happen. And she
0: out of
2: went
0: love.
2: Ahead far and to fornicate with
0: another person
2: that knew husband.
0: Oh.
2: Her husband knew.
0: Oh, my.
2: People knew them together.
0: Oh, too close.
2: And she has three boys.
0: Oh, my God.
2: Did you know one thing? The more those children are growing,
0: the more they are looking
2: like the man.
0: Oh, my God. The gene is
2: so very, very strong.
0: Ah,
2: so the first and the second
0: is
2: one.
0: Azucious.
1: Just like
2: Titi and Gigi. The first and the second is a bit similar. Now the third guy.
0: Eva.
2: When the guy started like, and he now, the husband said,
0: really?
2: One day on the other, he was like, this is
0: he happens
2: way.
0: To be a pastor,
2: he
0: right?
2: Said, no, I don't want to just go like that. Let me just say. And the man said, he was looking at this man, and the boy is among of those that will minister children in the children department. And he was like, ah.
0: And then she wanted to
2: go like that. Meanwhile, you know who people now?
0: The man.
1: Competition are going around.
2: And that man said one day. Like they want him to know. They want to tell him. But indirectly, they are saying it in his presence. Oma Yoruba now, he catch the clues.
0: Like this will can resemble you.
2: Now,
0: sure, when you
2: those children, the three of them, away from the mother. Took them to the NLA police.
0: Wow.
2: They confirmed to love. They confirmed and the man is zero. Nothing related to those children's blood. See, the lady is in trouble now.
0: She is?
2: No, not much in trouble. Because the other man said he's accepting the children. He knew they are his own.
0: Oh, he knew his children from day one.
2: Yes.
0: So he now wants the children.
1: But
0: the man made a mistake. He shouldn't have done a DNA.
2: That is the regretting part.
0: You don't go for
2: it.
0: When you know, oh God.
2: So,
0: okay.
2: This Kule now we are talking about, let's compare him with this man.
0: No, I will not support.
1: No.
0: I will not support.
1: That angle you are going is totally different.
2: Good. Oh, yeah.
0: Okay.
1: Let me go through the angle that, since Adeshua know the kind of husband she had, and they keep on having whatever as husband and wife, Adeshua can go as much as possible far away to meet anybody and have it.
0: Okay, now. It's the same thing with the woman.
1: But it won't be someone closer that will be able to say, this person look like...
0: Listen.
1: You know that I said something similar to you, to what you said. I said, someone asked me, I said, she look like my sis. And then I remember that when I was in school...
2: Somebody asked you?
1: Yes.
2: That someone look like your sis?
1: Yes. Someone like... So I went to the person, when I was in secondary school, my classmate, like, they saw me walking. I said, me, I don't walk. I don't, I've never even seen down where they walk. And the guy looked like me. I said, it's not me. They drag with me until I said, okay, when we close, let me go to that bus stop and see. Do you believe that when I saw this guy, I said, this child is my dad's.
2: Mm.
1: And I called the guy. The guy was like, why you want like Jarawa buy money? I don't even know. Until I asked where he was, where he said he's from this, then we are not even the same tribe. Mm. How was I know that, we just look alike?
0: So what about that? No, hold on. It's too, too. Now, there was a time they called my attention to someone that looked like me. And I said, okay. And most times, if I see someone that looks like me, I'll say, see this person. Okay, yesterday I was showing you a picture. I said, how come this person in this picture looks like Lola? You understand? That was what I said. Because once I see them, I smile. Then if I see you look like me, I'll ask you. Because I know one thing. If you are my father's child, right, I will know. Because my father will tell you. He has a diary where he wrote, okay, I had a girlfriend. Right?
1: Yes.
0: So whoever is listening, yes. Mm-hmm. He happens to be a man. He was a man, a matured man. Mm-hmm. For him to have written that and did not even decide to... He did not... Like, keep it away from his family. If you toast my dad will come home to tell you, madam, so person toast me. They said they want a child from me. They don't want me to be their husband. No, he will talk to you. Because my father was very, very handsome. So you should know where my beauty comes from.
2: so to me, you understand? Adesua Kula, let Kule know what
0: the situation.
2: Exactly. Then, let Kule decide, honey, let's go this way.
1: Maybe adoption?
2: Because Adesua is free.
1: Adoption would have been very, very good.
2: Adesua can leave that marriage and still have her own child.
1: Do you even know why Adesua kept that?
0: Hold on.
1: Let's look at this angle.
0: Hold on. Hello, good evening.
3: Good evening.
0: Hey, mama, good evening, ma'am.
3: I greet everyone in the house.
1: Good evening, ma'am.
3: This is my name.
0: Yes.
3: I support what Vincent said. Adesua and Kule, they could have discussed it. Mm-hmm. And if they agree to it between themselves, then they go ahead.
0: Mm-hmm.
3: And it will go far away. Talking to the close person, very far away. Even if she can even travel. I have it and come back because they have discussed. That's my suspension.
0: All right, thank you, man. Thank you for always putting in your word.
1: At the end
0: thank
1: of
0: you.
1: The day, I do ask at this one.
0: Oh, hold on. Okay, hold on now. You are accepting what she said.
1: Yes.
0: Family, you said no. The discussion is, it's good to have good communication with your spouse.
1: Mm-hmm.
0: No matter the situation. Communication is
2: your
0: key.
1: Ben.
2: We want child.
1: Mm-hmm.
2: We need. It's not I.
0: It's we.
2: If Adesua wants to claim I, then I leave the marriage.
0: You understand? If a woman gets pregnant today, she will tell the husband, we are pregnant.
1: Mm-hmm.
0: Even if she's the one that is carrying, she says, we are pregnant. We are becoming parents. Right? And then he will not say, so I will be a father and show that I will be a mother. You understand?
1: Mm-hmm.
0: So that is this. There must be communication between the man and the woman, right? While you are dating, you have to be able to communicate. You have to be able to talk about my hair. If you touch my hair, you are taking my power, just like Samson, right? So that's just it. You try to say, I'm not saying.
1: That was what I was saying. Now everybody is saying Adesua should have communicated, which is good.
0: Now,
1: do you know that Adesua nearly kept that also, because the house they were staying was her father's property, which was a gift to her, not to the married, to her. So she nearly said, okay, if anything is going to happen, I can at least say, pushing him alone.
0: No.
1: So you can look at that she's wicked on one side.
0: Mm-mm.
1: Yes.
0: No.
1: If it is my house and you do such a thing, at the end of the day, that you later say, okay, the child where this good man carried for you is not your child, I would just say, okay, you can go.
0: But
1: I will be the one to be my house, and
0: know?
1: I will still marry another person.
0: Okay,
1: you know I'm not the owner of the house.
0: Hold on,
1: I'm like, okay.
0: Okay, let me see.
2: The man is only not the
1: owner of the house. Yes.
2: It's never a problem.
1: Maybe Kule never even planned his life and get
2: I said
1: house.
2: It's still never a problem.
1: Okay.
2: Because we, Enil Ario, nobody knows what is coming tomorrow.
0: Yes. Yes.
2: We don't know the... Mopa ke itolom for Kule.
1: Yes.
2: If Kule did not marry Adesua, Kuma live live.
0: Yeah.
2: You understand?
1: Yes.
2: So, if Adesua should pursue Kule and the other woman, then they'll still live. Mm-hmm. Emma Chief, Lord Majafun Kule, that's
4: already has the a father. Child. Yeah. I think then the child happens to be a good one. As
2: even at. Because of this matter that I just discussed finish about one man and the woman.
4: Yeah.
2: The senior son said he knows nobody than his father.
4: Yes. The father that did the DNA, right?
2: Yes. That let them go to court. Then after the court out, this is the name he will continue. This is the name they knew him at Papua State.
4: So you understand, it's not easy, aside from it's not easy to change, then there's somebody that has been taking care of you from day one and all. See, that's why I would not really buy into the DNA thing. See, if you see, we should keep it that whoever has been taking care of a child remains the soul.
1: So you want me to keep on training a bastard in my house?
4: You don't call it
1: all because
4: that.
1: Of what?
4: Because it's because you discovered the DNA before you.
2: Have you checked yourself first?
1: So no, maybe not my father again.
4: you get
2: one mother innocent. We need to do DNA. The daughter innocent. Okay, one now, but my mother dey kotoku. You did not look like him. Then your mother also needs to do DNA for the husband. While she will now, after their own, she will now carry
1: out.
4: Yes,
1: now. I will then ask, who is my father?
4: And so, you know, it remains between the mother that is pushing for what is not pushable. And then, so...
1: But when you are saying you don't support DNA...
4: No.
1: DNA helps a lot.
4: It's not about helping a lot. It has killed a lot of people.
1: So you want us to keep on nursing, even though it's not my blood?
4: Hold on. Something that gave you joy. Something that gave you happiness. Something that has been making your house happy.
1: Let me ask you a question.
4: For a very long
1: time. Let's assume you said that gave me joy, right? That particular child, for one day, has never given us joy in that.
2: Orgasmospermia.
1: I'm here, madam.
2: Please don't forget, we are so close on our feet.
4: Before you hit it.
2: What's your worry, Fankoti? Only go warm you too.
4: Mavi go far.
2: No, you don't bring problem to yourself. This man, okay, there are some men. You see, fingers are not equal. No.
4: Let's be neutral. Let's say things the way it should be.
2: We don't go on gender. No, forget.
4: Forget gender. Forget gender.
2: They forget gender. Have, and they decide, Abromi, give me one of your child. Yes. Give it to me.
1: That's still an option.
2: Let me train this child. I want this child to know me as his or her father because they know the secrets of myself, where I lack, what I cannot find, what I cannot get, what I want I cannot get, even with money then. And some men will tell, babe, you feel me? Take my friend, but what will you just give to me? Give to me. On the matum. See, this is Orobanye, it's thing of 80s. But now, on social media,
4: everybody
2: see, there's nowhere to, they can't trace anything again. So you don't bring trouble onto yourself. You don't have it yet. And there's an option from somewhere, which you knew about. Yes. And you later decide to, hey, let me follow Shady and a kilo bede.
4: Someone can even come to you because they want to, this guy doesn't
2: mock the person.

0: 70334107004 70334. Who do we blame? Now, Adesua has done what any other woman that loves the husband would do by keeping his secret safe for 6 years. But since Mr. Kunle did not know that he has an issue, that he was supposed to have gone back to the hospital to check, okay, how far now my life and all those, there's no how he's supposed to even know, right? So now, since he did not know he has an issue, and unfortunately he decided to rub salt on Adesua's injury by bringing someone else home, another package home, and then the package was heavily, you understand, well tied, ribbon and everything. You know how they package it, December, Boxing Day stuff. You know how we box it. Everything all package and all. You're not asking that this will take care of this package very well. Nothing must happen. It must not lose you. So you understand? Insults. You're not telling her, you know, your place and all those things. You said a lot of things. They're actually not okay. I tell you. Some women out there would decide to hurt that man and also do something bad to the woman. Just design the package anyhow. Why would you give me that kind of package? But she did not do any of that. She kept
1: it.
0: She wants to redesign. But she decided not to redesign the package or burn the package. Now she decided, okay, let me keep this package, take care of this package, and make sure that the package is going well. Right? Everything is well with the package. And after that, they loosened the package and brought out the gift that was actually inside that box. They brought out the gift, and unfortunately, lo and behold, the gift does not even look like the giver. Mm-hmm. So, imagine. And now you're not saying. Meanwhile, you understand now. The thing is, you are saying Adesua should shift. That was why she spoke. Remember, she has to shift that the owner of the house, the heir, has come. In somebody else's father's house. Let's say the truth. Let's call a spade a spade. I think Kule made a mistake by saying all those things. That was why Adesua had to now come out. Let's say it the way it is. That was why she now came out to say, bros, no best. You see that thing, that thing, that thing. That day. See, it cannot be. So let us see. She was pushed. They said, there's no way out. It's better make I face this
1: both
0: death that's coming.
1: Both of them are wrong. Because they are both wrong. Why Kunle will not go back? You can't submit a CV and not check back.
0: Let's say some people, they submit CV, no, then they check back.
1: You can't go for test and not after
0: test, of course. You want
1: something
0: to.
1: I said I prompt the test.
0: Because, yes.
1: For both of them, that if this test must be Mr. and Mrs., then you should know. For you, before someone will, even you are your mofuanita, you should go back and check the results of the test. The outcome of the test. Before you should
0: mayo. So
1: If you want it in that way, there's no problem. Because you know your issue.
0: No, because now we will also not blame Kunle much. But for talking, for saying all those things that Kunle said, that's why we will say. Because you see, Yoruba said Ori Omo Lompo Omo Wai. Even though you go say believe that a child, brings another child forth. That
1: child,
0: you understand, a child is a blessing, so it brings forth another. If your wife has been she doesn't have a child, she's not been pregnant for a very long time, it's possible it might not even be you that impregnated someone or something. It could even be someone in your family within. There's a newborn, and then there's a child around that. Maybe that child even came into your house around you. There's no house. Something will happen. That's why also it's not advice that a pregnant woman should go visit someone that just lost a child.
1: Yes, when you carry a baby, especially in Yoruba land, our culture, our blood, whenever you carry a baby, you feel like that baby should belong to you.
0: Yes, so
1: your hormone inside you, let women call and just say something about this. You feel something shy in yourself.
0: Even just looking at it.
1: If it is that melting heart. If it is that melting act you take home and miss your man, something might happen.
0: Mm.

0: baby Ibu, she's beautiful. You just carry the baby like this.
1: Yeah.
0: You know, some people will just go out and get gifts for some children in the church, some children in the compound, some children in the family,
1: yeah.
0: And they'll just sit down and play with those children, give them gifts, and the joy in their hearts might change some situation after they've seen the doctor. Please, if you are husband and wife and you are still looking Ojo Oluwa, there's no problem in trying. Ojo Oluwa is there, yes.
2: It's another program.
0: It's another program, okay. But now, Orotan Sororo, Takule and
2: Adesuwa. You're waiting on God to say.
0: So if you are like that, don't hide anything for your husband. Don't hide anything for your wife. Ikatobanduni, akitoju esabe asho. You know, some mother-in-law, they'll put blames on women, on female.
2: That's just like this brother here is trying to blame women.
0: They put all
2: like
0: this blame on female. But female. No, sometimes, I won't little trouble part, nigba me. The trouble, the problem might be from the husband. Don't let put it, because it, once you started looking at the wife, the man will not count it. You might not see anything wrong. You might not see that it's the problem. But yeah, I need to check myself. He might not even look at count it. He will just be thinking, "What Timba ready? Ma lo bimo. Timba ready? Ma lo bimo. Like, omo je bi nkan ton lora ni shop doti raja kaki." Let's balance it.
1: What if somehow Kole happens to be a man that if Adesuwa should say anything to him to say, "Ah, my dear, this is it." Maybe it's this type that is difficult, hard, is tough. And Adesuwa realized, okay, if I say this thing to him, this thing will break this guy. So. She just decided, okay, don't let me break this guy. And if I do this thing outside, hey, another thing. Maybe Adesuwa is this kind of godly, respectful, and all those kind of person. Like, okay, whatever happens, I've accepted
0: my
1: cross.
0: No, there are some things you don't just take like that.
2: So I've accepted my cross. And
0: you can't say, hold on.
2: That you don't want anything to affect the man, because we have some women that the husband smokes, he does some things and different things that are like, boy, now if I say anything to him, now it's not that he will start saying something with this, with that, and all that. She will be looking at, I don't want to hurt him. I don't want to lose my home. I don't want to this, I don't want to that. Because she's the owner of the house. Her father owned the property. Fine. So automatically, she still has an edge over Kunle. But she decided not to use whatever, until Kunle said, "You are moving out of this house," because the hair has come. That was why she finally let the cat out of the bag. Maloma, believe in yourself that you have something.
0: And you know, that thing, but still, on my side, they need to talk it together. They need to discuss it together. Kunle is wrong. Adesuwa, that you said he might be protecting the man because he don't want the man to feel like this, because he don't want that man to feel like that. No, there's nothing like that. This is a trouble. It's wahala on both of them, especially on Kunle. Le Moara Hojwalara lo. This thing we are talking, and this was a new option. But Kunle has not. Then let her go to the doctor. Let the doctor prescribe what he can take that will help his life. If you said that because he don't want to break his heart, he don't want homes to break, because he don't want to... No! You just be with him. That is trying time for Kunle. Honey, okay, doctor said you should be taking pap. Honey, doctor said you should take this. Honey, doctor said you should take less water. Okay, doctor said you should not take soda. Doctor said you should take much of this. Doctor said you should be taking veggies. Like that.
2: But you know, I have seen a man that also... Someone's online. Okay.
0: So you can't say you wanted to...
2: Hello, good evening, sir.
0: ...consider that Kunle.
2: Hello, good evening.
0: Hello.
3: Good evening.
2: Yes, sir. Okay, go ahead. Thank you, sir.
3: Yes. Amen.
2: Thank you. Thank you.
3: Okay.
2: Thank you
1: so much, sir.
4: Thank you, sir.
2: Thank you, sir.
1: Very, very much, sir. You're welcome.
2: Okay.
1: You're welcome.
2: Oh, you have something you want to tell us?
1: Is there any contribution from you, sir, to Kule or to Adesua? All right. Thank you so much for calling, sir.
2: Thank you.
1: We really appreciate.
2: All right, we don't have much time.
1: Huh?
2: It's like we have just 3 minutes to go. So on this now, let's call it a wrap, because this thing is a continuous thing. It happens almost every day, right? And people kept just keeping quiet, silent about it. But nobody wants to say anything about it. A lot of people don't want to say anything about themselves, because by the time they say it, people were like, popular jingo is you. So it's better a blogger will pick it, but you will not open your mouth to say it. So that's how you have to keep yourself. You have to keep quiet. Okay, we have 2 minutes. 2 minutes
4: before
2: to wrap it up.
4: Before we even go, do you know that there are some family that, if you bring a child that is not the husband, they will know.
1: Sure.
4: I know of. I won't mention the family.
2: We know a family that is dying.
4: Even apart from that, they always, that family, when you annoy them, they easily get angry.
1: Mm.
4: But this guy, no matter what you want to do, he will be quiet. If the man come, their family say, this guy is not, how will you offend him? Will not talk. By the time they will go and go for, the woman said, truly, he's no one of your child.
1: You see?
4: Mm-hmm. Without DNA.
1: You see?
4: Without DNA.
2: Yeah, because they know that their own house.
1: See,
2: they,
1: I knew about a family that herself was asking, am I? Mommy sure that I belong to these people, because auntie so hey, I want niece come, I want cousins come, if there comes around they look alike, why me? And the lady did not resemble her mother. Thank God for a motherly resemblance. She did not resemble her mother nor the family group. She was the one disturbing in her heart that day. I'm waiting for one day, that mommy will tell me, my father, the day she will show me that this man is not my father. But till now they are still together. And I knew about a grandmother. She's the only child of her mother. And in the name of Mofeomo, the woman left that man that impregnated her, Boyantori Owo or something, and went with another man, with somebody's pregnancy. So on getting there, I'm talking about someone that is grandma now. On getting there, she delivered a baby girl to a big polygamous rich man family. The more she grows, the more she looks different. The more she grows, the more she looks different. And the man is an old man. Before she died, he called one from the senior wife, one child from the senior wife, all his wives. He called one of those children.
2: And did not call this one.
1: And did not call this madam.
2: Yeah.
1: And told all of them that, Iya Ebimo meta for me. Iya Ebimo mefa for me. Ile to wa ni bikan eyin le ni. Iyi to wa nbikan eyin le ni. Baba mi, hey, tell salty, and it told you to go on the Nini, aye long. And the father break the secret that lady is not his daughter.
2: Shouldn't have done that.
1: That the lady father is so and so.
2: You shouldn't have done that.
1: No, I'm telling you what happened. The mother was still alive then. She did not know. She said when the father died, she was the one crying, because he's the one, and the daughter said,
0: Your papa did. Thank God. That man then, that young man then, later gets, have good life, rich, and he has also has property. The man told his biological children that one of his daughter is not his biological. And the lady have to trace back, the mommy have to trace back to her father's house. And she was welcome because they knew it's their own
3: the story. Yes. Mm. All right, this is where we'll have to call it a day here on Radio 1 103.5 FM, as in this part where we say night ride. Okay. So join us same time next week, Monday, if time permissible, when we'll bring you another topic. I know you have a lot of things to say, but you're like, ah, no, let me say anything before these people come and dissect me. No, we're not trying to dissect anybody, but we're trying to put things together to say, how do we solve this problem? When things like this happen, what do we do? All right, I think we have to get an expert also to just conclude this part, because it's getting interesting with what I just said now. Is opening door for another one. Mm. So we'll get an expert to talk more about this next week, and that is when we'll call it a wrap on this part, because we have another juicy one we want to give you. All right, till then, we're on to Radio 1 103.5 FM. We have to give you the news update at 9. Good evening to you. All right, before I say that, Folashade Adetunwoluwole, thank you, and also to you, Samson.

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1: Radio 1, 103.5 FM, here's the news update. Lagos State Governor Mr. Babajide Sanwo-Olu has advised over 3,500 graduates of Babcock University to embrace faith resilience, continuous learning, and innovation as they begin a new chapter of their lives. Governor Sanwo-Olu gave the advice while delivering the convocation lecture at the undergrad Brits Convocation of the University of Edisha and Remo yesterday, speaking on the theme, Breaking New Ground, Faith with and the Work of New Beginnings.
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1: 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Don't lose the bell. Okay, that was the news from yesterday. And later this evening, we'll bring you the updates for this evening. Thank you for staying tuned. All right, right about this time, we're on to our Yoga segment. 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
1: It's 10 o'clock. 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I am Aliyu Bafa. First, the headlines. Federal government introduces new IPPIS module. Universal Basic Education Commission develops implementation guidelines to accommodate children with special needs. Motorists express concern over police roadblocks despite ban. Flood victims receive relief materials in Kwara State. 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Now the news in detail. A cutting-edge innovation known as the Integrated Payroll and Personnel Information System, IPPIS, Human Resource Module, has been introduced to harmonize the nation's civil service for seamless operations. At the event in Abuja, the head of civil service of the Federation, Mrs. Didi Wilson-Jack, said the initiative would check lobbying for posting by civil servants. The National Population Commission has commenced digital birth and death registration under the Electronic Civil Registration and Vital Statistics ECRVS system in Niger State. The chairman of the commission, Dr. Aminu Wishishi, said this in a message to mark the commencement of the digital birth and death registration at the First Secretariat Complex, Mina, the Niger State capital. He explained that digital innovation is one of the transformative reforms in the history of civic registration in Nigeria, which reflects the commission's unwavering commitment to ensure that every birth and death in Nigeria is documented. Dr. Yusuf said Nigeria recorded an estimated 5 million births annually. However, death registration currently stood at about 50% nationwide, while death registration was still 20%. He said these gaps deprive many Nigerians of legal identity and limit the availability of reliable data needed for effective national planning. Dr. Yusuf, represented by the State Director of NPC Niger State, Alhaji Musa Sabo, said the Commission has established 4,011 functional registration centers across the 774 local government areas in Nigeria and is working assiduously to expand the network to about 8,000 centers. Two persons have died after speeding vehicles allegedly engaged in an illegal street race rammed into bystanders near the main gate of Imo State University, Ori. The incident, which occurred along the university's off-campus axis, reportedly involved vehicles performing high-speed races and drifting before they lost control and hit three persons standing by the roadside. Eyewitnesses said two of the victims died from injuries sustained in the crash, while the third was rushed to the Federal Medical Center, Owerri, and later confirmed death.
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1: Thanks for staying tuned. As we told you earlier, a cutting-edge innovation known as the Integrated Payroll and Personnel Information System, IPPIS, Human Resource Module, has been introduced to harmonize the nation's civil service for seamless operations. At the event in Abuja, the head of civil service of the Federation, Mrs. Didi Wilson-Jack, said the initiative will check lobbying for posting by civil servants. Mrs. Wilson-Jack urged civil servants across ministries, departments and agencies to embrace innovation as it would eliminate duplication, improve personnel record and strengthen internal operations in line with the current administration's aspirations.
5: This initiative prioritizes institutional strengthening, public sector efficiency, digital transformation, and improved service delivery. 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
1: The Managing Director of the software application, Dr. BC Aino, said innovation was totally indigenous to guarantee the integrity of the nation's workforce records.
6: The platform establishes a solid technological foundation for deeper integration with all our government systems,

0: civil service.
1: The innovation is part of ongoing digitization of the civil service for improved service delivery. President Bola Tinubu has pledged improved welfare for workers in government-owned media as part of his administration's efforts to modernize public broadcasting and keep Nigerians well informed. The Minister of Information and National Orientation, Alhaji Muhammad Idris, made a remark while inaugurating a new digital studio at the Nigerian Television Authority NTA headquarters in Abuja. Information correspondent Joshua Adams has the details.
2: The government-owned media houses have suffered neglect in terms of funding and infrastructure development. At the onset of the Bola Ahmed Tinubu's administration, he pledged to change the narrative to ensure Nigerians are adequately informed and educated on government programs and activities. The Minister of Information and National Orientation, Alhaji Muhammad Idris, while inaugurating the new digital studio at the NTA headquarters, Abuja, explained that the facility was a tangible step toward fulfilling the President's promise to upgrade neglected state media infrastructure and support staff welfare.
3: One of the promises we gave was that we're going to modernize the public broadcast facilities around the country, the NTA, the Free Radio Corporation of Nigeria, Voice of Nigeria, News Agency of Nigeria, and I feel very elated that this is all possible because of the vision of President Bola Ahmed Tinubu. When he appointed me, he told me, you need to go there and revamp our public broadcast facilities, and I'm happy that step by step we are going there.
2: Alhaji Muhammad posited that the president was not only revamping equipment and facilities across the NTA, the Federal Radio Corporation of Nigeria, Voice of Nigeria, and the News Agency of Nigeria, but also mindful of ensuring that workers are well catered for.
3: Mr. President is looking at not just revamping the infrastructure, the equipment, but also the welfare of staff of all those who are working under the information sector will benefit from this, and very soon you will have cause to smile.
2: The Director General, Nigeria Television Authority, Comrade Abdulhamid Jumbro, said the new digital studio will improve the quality of signals transmitted by the state and enhance the broadcast ability to reach and inform audiences.
4: The kind of studios you have in Al Jazeera, the BBC, with any studio in the world.
2: After the inauguration, the minister inspected the ongoing renovation of the National Press Center in Radio House and expressed satisfaction with the progress of work.
5: It is still work in progress, but I can see, and from what they have told me, there's about 70% already done. They said they need about 3 weeks to now install all the furniture. Everything that they need is already here. What we are promising is that we're going to have a brand new National Press Center.
2: He urged Nigerians to come out to trust the administration as it implements the renewed hope agenda across sectors. In Abuja, Joshua Adams, Radio Nigeria.
1: The Universal Basic Education Commission says it has developed a national special inclusive basic education implementation guideline for schools across the country to accommodate children with special needs. Executive Secretary of the Commission, Dr. Aisha Garba, stated this in Abuja at a two-day stakeholders engagement workshop on strengthening state actors' capacity for effective implementation of inclusive and special education in basic education institutions in the country. Dr. Garba, who was represented by Deputy Executive Secretary Technical, Mr. Razak Akinyemi, said the essence of the engagement was to build the capacity of stakeholders from the 36 states of the country on the need to care and drive support for children with special needs in schools. According to Dr. Garba, the National Special Inclusive Education Guidelines was not merely a policy formation, but a document that translates into operational and clearly defined responsibility of UBEC and SUBEC to administer teachers and school-based management committees and communities to enhance the well-being of children of special needs.
6: The Universal Basic Education Commission has therefore developed three contemporary national instruments to strengthen inclusive education delivery across Nigeria. The first is National Special Inclusive Basic Education Minimum Standard, which establishes measurable benchmark for governance, school infrastructure, accessibility, teachers, competencies, curriculum adaptation, assistive technology, learning assessment, safeguarding, and quality assurance.
1: UNICEF Education Specialist, Mrs. Blessing Afoy, expressed UNICEF's commitment to support UBEC in the formulation and delivery of policies and programs of children with special needs. The Acting Director, Special Education UBEC, Dr. Chijoke Omuzurike, called for intersectoral collaboration for inclusive education among stakeholders to drive the national policy of inclusive education for all schools. Niger State Government has commenced the construction of a new permanent National Youth Service Corps NYC Orientation Camp in the state. The new camp is situated close to the old NYC camp at Payuko, Payuko local government area of Niger State. At the ceremony, Governor Muhammad Bago said the project is in fulfillment of his pledge. Correspondent Ali Muhammad was there.
0: in 2024 at the temporary NYAC camp in Paiko, the governor promised to commit 5 billion naira for a new camp. However, the long delay in the commencement of the project, coupled with the destruction caused by windstorm 2026 Batch B Stream 1 core members, are temporarily moved to Abuja, trained and posted back to Niger for their service here. At the start of the project, Governor Umaru Bago said the facility is more than just a three-week orientation site, as it is designed to give long-term training in youth empowerment. The governor emphasized that the project would be executed in phases.
7: The things have been there, but bureaucracy has been disloaded. Everybody has not worked on it. We're starting it with funding. It's going to be solar-powered, and it's going to be off-grid 100%.
0: The Director General NYC, Brigadier General Onakunle Naifu, said the ultra-modern project directly addresses the long-standing facility challenge in the state. Brigadier General Naifu pledged to ensure effective utilization of the facility when completed.
8: Sincerely thank His Excellency for being responsive to our call for intervention on this camp.
0: The contractor, Stephen Adigun, explained that the key structures to be erected at the camp are 41 hostel blocks, with each block having 20 rooms, modern administrative block, clinic, and recreational facility. The speaker, Niger State House of Assembly Abdul Malik Serkindaji, and the Emir of Agri Alhaji Yusuf Nuhu, expressed gratitude to the state government for embarking on the landmark project. In Mina, Ali Muhammad, Radio Nigeria.
1: Secretary to Government of the Federation and Chairman of Nigerian Extractive Industries Transparency Initiative, NIETI Board, Senator George Akume, has reaffirmed of the federal government's commitment to strengthening transparency, accountability and good governance in Nigeria's extractive sector. He stated this while declaring open the 3-day strategic retreat for members of the NIETI Board and management in Abuja. Senator Akume said the ongoing 2026 NIETI validation exercise provided an opportunity for Nigeria to demonstrate progress in strengthening governance, institutional reforms, and public confidence in the management of the nation's natural resources. Senator Akume stressed that a true measure of success was not the number of reports produced, but the impact of transparency on national development.
9: It is not the number of reports, not the volume of data we disclose. The real measure of success is that

0: resources and support sustainable national development.
1: Executive Secretary of NEATI, Musa Thirty Adar, said the retreat was coming at a defining moment as Nigeria undergoes the 2026 NEATI validation exercise and maintained that the focus should move beyond reporting to ensuring that transparency translates into policy reforms, accountability and improved governance in the extractive sector.
2: The global DIT process is shifting attention from reporting to impact. The emphasis is no longer limited to the production of quality reports, but on how to disclosures, impose public policy, strengthen institutions, improve revenue governance, promote accountability, deliver value to citizens.
1: The three-day retreat, with a theme strengthening NEATI implementation from extractive sector reporting to impact, is expected to review Nigeria's NEATI implementation, strengthen collaboration between the NEATI board and management, and prepare stakeholders ahead of international validation exercise. The Coordinating Director of African Continental Free Trade Area, AFCFTA, Law and Policy Program Division at the National Institute for Legislative and Democratic Studies, Professor Mohammed Laden, says public hearing on trade domestication under AFCFTA bill will provide a comprehensive framework for implementing trade in Nigeria. Professor Laden, while summarizing the memo on the bill already submitted to the House of Representatives Committee on Commerce, said that as recommended by the memo, strengthening of legislative oversight functions would help to fast-track the implementation of the AFCFTA in Nigeria compared to previous bills. He maintained that amending the AFCFTA Bill 2765 will give the National Assembly explicit roles on oversights, including receiving reports, holding investigations, and monitoring implementations. Also highlighted in the memo, according to Professor Laden, are the requirements for economic and fiscal impact assessment to evaluate the financial and economic impacts of the AFCFTA implementation. The FTA coordinator added that the memo also recommends the establishment of a centralized electronic repository of AFCFTA agreements, protocols, registration and implementation records.
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1: Thanks for staying tuned. On security stories, 1 month after the Inspector General of Police of Latin Judicial gave directive that roadblocks should be dismantled on all Nigerian roads, it has been observed that some men and officers of the Nigerian Police Force are still blocking major roads in Rivers State. This raises questions on loyalty and to what extent should policemen obey the directives of the IGP. Awaji's Chijindu takes a look at the plight of motorists with policemen in Rivers State.
4: Just recently, four police officers were arrested for blocking a road and escorting the ICPC chairman of 53,000 Naira in Abuja. The incident is not different from what motorists, tricycle riders and minibus drivers face in Rivers State, despite the directive from Inspector General of Police Olatunji Disu to dismantle roadblocks. Although the Rivers State Commissioner of Police Olugbenga Adepoju had earlier said a hunt on police officers who block roads in the state, his effort seems to be fruitless, as many drivers like Dr. Nathaniel Ngrebara and Mr. Godman Wigwe still encounter policemen mounting roadblocks.
5: I had a little traffic issue and I was at the police station. Before me, the lady brought out the money, handed it over to her superior. That one asked how much. How did you share it? She explained to her superior, and the superior collected the one she gave and said she has taken her own. It is the issue of corruption.
6: The other night while I was coming back, the guy stopped me. They asked my papers, I gave to him. After checking the papers, he asked me for a seat of my vehicle. All the papers that are supposed to be in the car are there. He said, no, that I'm trying to teach him his job. I called control room. The control room was angry with him. All I heard was, yes, sir. He started pleading. And then I just left.
4: The action of men and officers of the Nigerian police mounting roadblocks is without negative effect on citizens, as explained by the chairman, Civil Liberties Organization in Rivers State,
7: if you live around somewhere in town, from Lagos bus stop to New Road, in the morning alone, you have not less than 5 police checkpoints. Police officers waiting for you at Lagos bus stop that takes money from the drivers using cultists, using thugs. If indeed the top echelon of the police command in Rivers State is not benefiting from this, then we challenge them to implement the order of the IGP.
4: For a fact, IGP Olatunji Disu Ayisu is not the first to issue a directive for the dismantling of roadblocks. Past IGPs have done same without any tangible result. However, Executive Director Relief International Africa, Ambassador Green Isaac, offers a solution.
8: It is important to note that increasing the salary of police officers and improving their welfare packages and implementing no considered transfer policies will go a long way in addressing corruption and maybe reducing the proliferation of police roadblocks across the country.
4: Residents of Port Harcourt believe that with sincere political will, mounting of roadblocks and its negative activities will be a thing of the past in the country. In Port Harcourt, Awadis Chijindu, Radio Nigeria.
1: Meanwhile, the Kano State Police Command says its operatives have rescued 9 passengers after armed bandits attacked a bus traveling from Jos to Kano along the Jos-Kano Highway in Dogo local government area of the state. A statement by Police Public Relations Officer CSP Abdullahi Kiawa, Divisional Police Officer, says 5 suspected bandits attacked the bus and abducted 13 of the 20 passengers on board along the area along the Jusifa Highway and Dogo Nduzi. According to the statement, the Dogo Police Division mobilized tactical operatives to the scene after receiving a distress call. It explained that the operatives engaged attackers in a gun duel, resulting in the rescue of 9 victims, while another victim later escaped from captivity. The statement adds that the 3 victims remained in captivity, while additional tactical squad had been deployed and intelligence gathering intensified to rescue them and arrest the fleeing suspects. The House of Representatives ad hoc committee investigating the alleged fake Presidential Foreign Investment Promotion Council, PFIPC, has directed the Inspector General of Police, IGP Olajide Tajudeen, to ensure the appearance of the purported Director General, Prince Adeyemi, before the committee on Wednesday. The committee issued a directive following the submission of the representative of the IGP, Bashir Abdullahi, during an investigative hearing. Chairman of the committee, Yusuf Gandhi, said the appearance of Adeyemi had become necessary to clarify issues raised during the probe and to enable the panel to conclude its assignment within the stipulated time frame. He expressed concern over conflicting claims, disputed documents and allegations involving individuals and government institutions during its ongoing investigation into the controversial council. Mr. Gandhi said the committee's decision was informed by the need to protect the integrity of individuals and institutions mentioned in the investigation, as well as to verify documents alleged to have been altered. The committee, who assured security agents that it would not interfere with the ongoing investigation, noted that the legislative probe was intended to complement efforts to establish the facts surrounding the alleged fake agency. The Nigerian Air Force has completed the factory acceptance test for the first barge of 3 M346 fighter attack aircraft in Italy. The exercise, conducted by a joint team from the Nigerian Air Force and the Ministry of Defense at the Leonardo Aircraft Division facility in Vinegono, marks the completion of all contractual and technical requirements ahead of the aircraft's delivery to Nigeria. The Air Force says the 3 aircraft, designated NAF-01, NAF-02 and NAF-03, have met the required technical and airworthiness standards and have been certified for delivery. During the visit, the Nigerian delegation also held discussions with officials of Leonardo Aircraft Division on pilot and maintenance training, logistic support and long-term fleet maintenance. Chief of Air Staff, Air Marshal Sunday Aneke, says the M346 fighter attack aircraft will improve the Nigerian Air Force capacity to train combat-ready pilots while enhancing its ability to undertake precision strike, close air support, air detection and other air combat operations to address the country's security challenges. Away from security, victims of flood disaster in 5 communities in Kwara State have received relief materials worth 90 million naira from the National Hydroelectric Power Producing Area Development Commission in Hyperdeck. The managing director of the commission, Alhaji Abubakar Yelwa, said this while addressing newsmen in Ilorin. Alhaji Yelwa said the donation was part of the commission's efforts to cushion the effect of the flood on farmers in affected communities. He appreciated the Kwara State government for complementing the commission's efforts with the provision of hybrid maize seeds and fertilizer for farmers in the Enhypertech communities. Alhaji Alwa enjoined the beneficiaries to make judicious use of the items to become productive farmers. The Kwara State Governor, Abdulrahman Abdulrazak, represented by the Supervisory Commission of Agriculture, Mrs. Toya C. Thomas, reaffirmed the state government's commitment to interventions that boost food production. Responding on behalf of the beneficiaries, Alhaji Abdulgana thanked Enhypertech and the Kwara State government for the support, pledging that the materials will be used effectively. Items distributed include herbicides, fertilizers, improved maize seeds, planters, and power tiller machines. Next is sports updates.
4: Rafiatu Lawal has made it 6 gold for Nigeria at the Commonwealth Games in Glasgow, Scotland. She successfully defended her Commonwealth Games title in dominant fashion, smashing records on her way to gold in the women's 58 kg weightlifting event. She finished with snatch 103 kg, clean and jerk 126 kg, making it a total of 229 kg. Lawal blew away the field, finishing 14 kg clear of Canada's Annie Sophie with 215 kg to secure Nigeria's 6th gold medal at the Games. MMA Didi gave Nigeria its 5th gold medal in the weightlifting event. Didi produced a sensational performance in the women's 53 kg weightlifting event. The Nigerian opened with a Commonwealth Games record lift of 85 kg before matching the Commonwealth record with 90 kg on her second attempt. She then went one better on her final lift, hoisting 93 kg to set a new Commonwealth record. Edidian Umuafia also won the 4th gold for Nigeria also today in the 71 kg weightlifting event. His super 174 kg lift in the snatch placed him firmly at the top of the standings ahead of Samoa's John Taffy, who managed 142 kg, and Nauru's Ezekiel Moses, who lifted 140 kg. The victory not only added another goal to Nigeria's growing collection, but also highlighted the nation's rising dominance in weightlifting at the Games. Nigeria's Flying Eagles made an impressive start to the WAFU B Under 20 Championship title defense with a commanding 4-2 victory over ARC rivals Ghana in their Group B opening match earlier today. The encounter was a repeat of the 2024 WAFU B Under 20 Championship final, where Nigeria defeated Ghana 2-1 in Lomé Togo to lift the regional title. The defending champions wasted little time in asserting their dominance as Olayemi Ayinla opened the scoring in the 6th minute. Oraru Lucky doubled Nigeria's advantage on the halftime mark before Muiz Adeleke converted the penalty in the 40th minute to give the 7-time African champions a comfortable 3-1 lead at halftime. Although Ghana mounted a spirited fight in the second half, Adeleke sealed Nigeria's victory with his 2nd goal of the match from another penalty in the 89th minute, completing an entertaining 4-2 triumph. I am Christy Dashi.
1: Many thanks, Christy. To end the news, here's a recap of the major stories. The Federal Government has introduced the Integrated Payroll and Personal Information System, IPPIS Human Resource Module, to check lobbying for posting by civil servants. The Universal Basic Education Commission has developed a national special inclusive basic education implementation guideline to accommodate children with special needs. Motorists in River State have expressed concern over police roadblocks despite ban. Also reported that victims of flood disaster in 5 communities in Kwara State have received relief materials worth 90 million naira from the National Hydroelectric Power Producing Areas Development Commission and Hyperdeck. That's the news, edited by Emmanuel Kutara and the production team. I am Ali Fafwa.

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morning, my dear beloved people. Welcome to Jesus' Word Daily Meditation Prayer. My name is Peaceful Peace Opadiron from One Spiritual Church of All Nations, Rulere, Lagos. Jesus' Word teaching for this special morning is the word we had yesterday, Romans chapter 8, verse 31. It is written, "What should we say then to this thing that is surrounding us? This fear that is surrounding us, this hardship, this pain. Since God is on our side, who can be against us? God did not spare his own son. He gave him up for all. Then won't he also freely give us everything?" This was Apostle Paul. You read it where you see him saying, he was like questioning you. See, why are you troubling yourself over your situation? Why are you troubling yourself that this is what is happening to me? Don't see it as a problem. God will freely give it to you, all things. That's when you come to him. When you pray. When you pray, when you come to him, he will freely give it to you. He said to you, you never pay house rent complete. You're always paying half. Enough of this. I can't be taking this money small from you. He said that you're paying small school fees. You don't pay full lumps of money. You always post small. You scatter them. I don't like it from you. Listen to what he's saying. Do you hear? Listen. Take it. Go to the prayer altar. Yes. Whatever they say, take it. It's not a problem. You need to hear what they say. God wants to use them to draw your attention to what you can receive freely, what has been arranged for you. Yes, that you're not a poor person. Hallelujah. Don't fight back. I don't like what he's talking to me like that. I don't know why it does not appreciate. Can't he say, no. Don't talk back to them. Rearrange yourself. Take the word. Run with the word. If God be with me, can he not freely give me whole lump to pay? To pay in advance? To pay 3 years in advance? There's nothing he cannot do. Yes. What can I liken this prayer to? Moses, he killed somebody. When he came, I saw them fighting. He said, this one is Hebrew. This one is Egyptian. He wants to kill this one. He killed the person. To settle the matter, he buried the person. Not the person to fight the person again. The following day, he came out again. He saw them fighting. The two Hebrews said, why are you fighting? The two of them turned around and said, "Who made you our ruler? Who made you our judge? You that killed somebody yesterday, you want to kill us? You have intention to kill us. You want to kill us." That's why Moses ran. God deliberately allowed his name to be stained. He had a good background, palace name. Yes. But God did what? He stained it so that God's divine plan for his life can come to pass. What was God's divine plan for him? He was a leader, and he didn't know he was a leader. He was a judge. He didn't know he was a judge. You see, whatever the situation is, whatever they say, don't bother. Collect it. If you go to Ecclesiastes chapter 12, verse 9, it said, "The teacher was wise. He gave knowledge to people. He put many proverbs to the test. He thought about them carefully. Then he wrote them down in order." Yes. They are given to us by one shepherd. Everything, all the testimonies of Moses that we are using as an example, were given to us by one person. He wrote them. He allowed them so that me and you will know that there's nothing God cannot do. Do you know that Moses returned back to Egypt as a judge and a leader? I pray for you today, whatever has been labeled on your name, I say, look at that. Cannot pay school fees, cannot pay house rent. You're returning back. Yes, you're paying a whole lump. You're paying two sections, three sections, in the name of Jesus. In the mighty name of Jesus. That thing they said concerning you, the Lord will use it to lift you up. In the name of Jesus, they say you are paying small money. You will buy that house. In the name of Jesus, you will no longer be a tenant. You will be a landlord. A candy rotonde. A bracata sacariere. Beijing gomino roi, boshe marini. In the name of Jesus, boshe marini. Only is anything God cannot freely give to you? Only the one who allowed his son. He did not spare his son to use his son
as a lesson. He uses his son to teach me and you a lesson. That trouble is God's arrangement. Yes, to reveal that God can do anything. I pray for you today. You're coming out victorious. You're coming out great. You're coming out stronger. You pay in advance. You become a landlord today and socially being the most. Go and write it down. As you stand on that word for the next 7 days, you become a landlord. In Jesus' name. We have words on all issues. 0810-841-8286. God bless you. You can hear this prayer again on the radio WhatsApp. God bless you. Bye.

0: Hi, how are you? A sorrow con your set to Koya, the Bittimotus or the Papi Bow of Wag Balaga. And it told Juni for a jock come, a jack a bow of him. And it told Juni for work at the phone schedule, a jack a phone your what it is, no, to the people she ain't ficum. Shall I be any to our Joe Mother to one at the one? A jack out of phone your what it is. To the ah, Moncoton, no, la. So it's about fun you what you did not feel what you are not for. A day you are shy you and a shatty over the pound. Tabash in tears, you are you. I repay. Nick big beer shower, big beer on tiny, big beer larugay. Oh no man, Jack and me. Kale drew. Hello? Oh no man, Jack and me, Kale drew. Kale your tears, you are you. Hello.
1: Hello.
0: Hey, Joe. Hey, Joe. Hey, Joe. Yes, sir. Yeah. Ah.
1: Hello, ma.
0: Hello, Christianini. Christianini. Would it no Muslim? Christianini. Would it no Muslim? Have I hear you?
1: Yes, sir.
0: Eva, you ready to hear me? Be a mobile, she ain't care lufa.
1: She ain't. So I'm mobile. You are about to care lufa. You do not know. Who is the man you
0: are? Woman, say woman, ki woman, kunle.
1: Ah, kunle. How are you? How are you? How
0: are you? Kunle.
1: Kunle.
0: I'm going to go to the hospital. Taba gunyan leko ah taba taba guru e fun won leko ah baba ki le nse le fun lale yi bayi ko ye ke se bayi soro lale yi iyan ateran gbe tori olohun
1: wa wa se lo falufa ara tan da do oko
0: won wa fe mu si
1: won ba janari won gba la o le ka ka o se ti nje yan ma pa won le.
0: Ah, I'm only wow. Fall, foul. I'm only wow. I walk on sharp, only I'm winning your loan. And for one come, why they will put on a bash up only a kinny, a damn fool on the wall. Share more. What is she? No, the calico.
1: How crazy. What is
0: so? What is so?
1: You can have love on me.
0: Hmm.
1: I'm not here, yes. I'm no kidding. I'm not going to be here.
0: Tori pe won ko won ni won mo
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0: 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On behalf of management and staff of Radio 1103.5 FM, I do want to say to you, thank you for staying tuned to this station. Join us at exactly 5 a.m. this morning when we open the station to you for your listening pleasure. All right, on behalf of the general manager, Abiola Peters, and every other person that's made it so beautiful for you to listen to us this evening, I want to say thank you to you, Mr. Femi, for staying tuned to the station and also for making sure that everything went well and smoothly. 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Stay blessed.